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13: Welcome back inside Golf Talk Canada. Hour 2, the back nine here on the show. Adam Scully, Mark Zucchino, and Bob Weeks here. Coming up in hour number 2, we'll do winners, weird, and what from the week that was. We'll also preview our Ireland travel adventure, which is coming up just mere hours away. And yes, I will ask Mark a question that I don't know if he's expecting will be coming his way, but I'm looking forward to asking that question. I hope I'm not burying the lead here at all. Anyway, let's take a look at the Canadian FedEx Cup standings right now, because there was a big change for Corey Connors specifically. So Siddharth Nielamaraju is at 48, Nick Taylor 56, Corey Connors up from 81st to 61st. And here we are, the end of June, early July, Connors with his first top 10 of the season. And just saying that out loud, it's just weird this time of year. But Mark, maybe now.

0: playoffs, right? Than the guys that are currently outside that top 70. You know, Corey is going to play the Open Championship. He's got, you know, opportunities to play where other guys don't. So it really comes down to 5 weeks or 4 weeks, depending on who you are and how many times you want to play. Taylor Penrith and Mackenzie Hughes are in the field at the Scottish Open. So they can play Scottish Open. So we're going to go John Deere, Scottish Open, and we're going to go 3M Minnesota, Detroit, and Wyndham. So those are your five events if you are Taylor Penrith or Mackenzie Hughes that you have access to go play golf right now and try to make the top 70. If you're AJ Ewart, and you're sitting at 86, I believe, on the FedEx Cup points list right now, he's not playing Genesis, he's not playing the Open. So we're down to, for AJ and his rookie campaign, it's John Deere, it's John Deere, it's Minnesota, it's Detroit, and it's Wyndham. So he's got four ch chances, got to play well. So it's getting late early, Weeksy.
1: It is getting late early, and the other side of that whole equation too is, don't forget, we got a President's Cup coming up, and right now, man, it could be pretty thin in terms of Canadian talent on there, because you look at, you've got Corey Connors, who's eighth. You have Nick Taylor, who just dropped a spot. He's now 11th. So if I'm Jeff Ogilvie, I'm sort of leaning over to these guys and say, hey boys, show me something. Like, tell me what's going to happen. Prove to me that you belong on this team. I think Corey Connors is pretty much a lock. But I don't think the same thing for Nick Taylor right now. He's never played on the President's Cup team, by the way. So I think he would dearly love to be on that squad, but he's got to show a little bit of performance right away, ASAP.
2: Yeah, absolutely. And for Corey Connors, he was seventh in strokes gained around the green this past week, which is huge because he entered the week 120th in strokes gained around the green, right? So for Corey Connors, that's a good sign. And speaking of the President's Cup, he's been on these teams the past couple of years. He's got to show something. And on the President's Cup, how about Siddharthan Yellamaraju, the top Canadian right now, who continues to play some good golf? It wasn't his best at the U.S. Open, but maybe, Bob, is it fair to say you interviewed him before the U.S. Open at Shinnecock? Is it fair to say maybe he was a little overwhelmed at that, speaking with you? Maybe?
1: I didn't really get that impression from him. I think he's so his keeps his emotions pretty close to him inside, right? He's not a guy who likes to share it all that much. We're getting more and more friendly each time we talk, but I do think that he's not a guy who's going to show it outwardly. I think he likes the adventure. I think he likes the challenge of anything. That doesn't always work for him, obviously, but I do think he likes that. And so we'll see what he does down the stretch here. He's got some important tournaments to play as well, and we'll see what he can do. But he's a lock, I believe, right now. I saw something. He's a lock now to make it to the FedEx Cup playoffs. You know, he's whatever he is, 46 or 47. So I don't think he can drop far too far from what I understand. So he's in a good position right now, and in year one, where you're learning a lot of the courses as well, that's pretty good performance.
0: You know, it's interesting because you guys brought up President's Cup, and you brought up how Nick Taylor has never played on a President's Cup team, and he's fallen to 11th, and that you would imagine that Corey Connors is a lock. But I mean, when you get to these international competitions, it comes down to what teams are making the putts. And there's only three Canadians in the world of golf right now on the positive side of strokes gained putting across the season on the PGA Tour, and that's Mackenzie Hughes, Nick Taylor, and Siddharthan Yellamaraju. Corey Connors doesn't live there, and Taylor Penrith's not living there. So, I mean, it's weird. It's like I always gonna ask myself this question. It's like, when are the captains going to learn? Like, when are the captains going to understand that this format and this competition is different, and doing the same thing over and over again and expecting different results is crazy. And that you should draft this team as a team, not your who are not, it's not necessarily my 12 best individuals. But who plays with

0: who makes putts? What is the strongest team? Quite often in the NFL, right, Scully, you'll draft to position. Yeah, it might not be the best player in the draft, but we need a pass rusher. We already have a world-class running back. The number one player in the draft happens to be a running back. I'm going to take a pass on the running back. We got a guy who rushed 1,900 yards last year, whatever. But I need a pass rusher. So I'm going down to the sixth spot in the talent depth chart, and I'm going with the pass rusher out of Penn State. Well, from an international team standpoint, when are we going to go with the pass rusher out of Penn State and try to win one of these things?
1: Yeah, it's a good point, and they've had these veteran stalwarts, if you will. Your Adam Scotts, your Hideki Matsuyama's, Jason Day made his return to the International President's Cup last year, and you could really say that Corey Connors is a veteran now of the President's Cup. Taylor Pendrith, who's trying to play for the third time in the President's Cup, it's time for these Canadians to play better. And I interviewed Jeff Ogilvie late last year, and I said, "Hey man, how many Canadians?" And he said, "Well, it could be up to four." We're not going to see four. We can safely say that. We should point out Taylor Pendrith 92nd in the FedEx Cup standings right now. Mackenzie Hughes 124th. Time for the Canadians to play better, and some big weeks coming up here on the PGA Tour as the season is very, very close to coming to a close. Hard to believe. All right, when we come back here on GTC, Z and I are off to Ireland. We're super excited for that. Little preview of what to expect from our Irish travel special later this year on our socials. And yes, Mark did say I'm going to make a hole in one on this trip. I've been losing sleep thinking about it. The pressure is on me. We discuss our Irish travel adventure next.
2: 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Coming in hot.
3: It's on Don Waddell and the staff in Columbus to figure it out. But Werenski is a top five defenseman in the league, the reigning Norris Trophy winner. It's not far off the Quinn Hughes pursuit. If he's available, it's going to cost a King's ransom. The reason I'm reluctant to go here is for a couple different reasons. One, I don't know if he would come to Toronto. I don't think that's an American-Canada thing. But I think it's more so the Leafs have to prove that they're a competitive team. If Dallas is chasing you, Vegas is chasing you, Toronto's, Florida. Yeah, they're moving uphill if they're trying to compete with those two teams. I'm talking about winning. But let's assume he's like, that's a team I want to get to. 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I will say this quickly. I hope Matthews, if the NHL is moving into NBA territory, the NBA is all about the players recruiting the players.
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21: Golf Talk Canada continues. Mark and I are just hours away from heading to the airport to go take on some of the best golf courses in Ireland. Super excited for this travel adventure. And I teased it at the end of hour one. I have a very pressing question for Mark in regards to what you're packing. How many pairs of shoes are you packing for this trip?
0: My luggage is causing me so much anxiety. I can't even begin to tell you guys the amount of anxiety. I mean, so it's a week with you in Ireland, then to the Scottish Open, and then to Italy with Heather for her birthday, Mrs. Golf Talk Canada. Wow. Now, in Italy, it happens to be 40 degrees Celsius in the shade. Oof. Okay?
21: Yes.
0: So I need my Adidas clothing and apparel and gear for Ireland. Then I need my PGA Tour radio gear for Scotland. And then I've got, you know, this Italy end of things. I have got more. I'm going to need a team of people just to move my luggage on this trip. So to answer your question, pairs of shoes in general, I have, including the ones I am wearing,
21: yes,
0: to the airport, I have 5 pairs of shoes.
22: Diva.
0: 5 pairs of shoes, including the ones I have 2 pairs of golf shoes. One of which I can also work in Scotland. I have casual runners for the airport. I have loafers, because you need loafers for Italy. I need loafers. And I have a brand new pair. I figure if I don't wear them in Italy, when I'm going to wear them? I have a brand new pair of Adi World Cup 72 Italia Sambas. Are screaming to come out of the box.
21: Okay. So. Wow. Okay, Bob, I have so many things to say.
0: Now, those are the ones that could stay home. In theory, yes. If I was going to leave a pair of shoes home, those are probably, in fact.
21: You're not leaving those home. Come
0: here's
21: on.
0: Here's the problem. But my luggage is so heavy. Now that I'm speaking about this aloud.
21: Yes.
0: I'm starting to now wonder if those come out of the luggage. I'm leaning that way now.
21: No, okay. But so for me, five, I thought the over-under was like 6.5 in terms of amount of shoes. I really thought you were going to bring more pairs of shoes, Bob. Quite frankly, I'm disappointed, Mark, here.
1: You know, the one good thing about when you're packing shoes for a trip, and it's a golf trip, is you can stuff a lot of shoes into your golf luggage, right? Like, that's what I think is, if it's just one piece of luggage, then you might be down to one or two pairs. And I think, though, with you can get them tucked in there, Mark. You're an expert, I'm pretty sure, at putting shoes in strange places.
0: Whoa. In fact, I list it on my resume.
21: Yes.
0: No, to your point, though, Bob, I could put, I would definitely have another two pair with me if I wasn't shipping my golf bag home.
1: Oh.
0: That's the problem. If I had my golf bag with me through Scotland and Italy, that's what you guys didn't know, because you guys are bang on. I would have a pair of Adidas like sandals for the beach and pool. I would have no problem with these Italian shoes. And there might even be a third pair of golf shoes in there. You're 100% right. The challenge or the problem is when I leave Royal County Down and Slieve Donard on the final day of our trip, when the golf is over, Shipsticks is sending those clubs back to Toronto, and there's a weight limit. And if you get over it, you're going to have problems with shipping and customs and all these things. So because of that, it has limited my Diva shoe inventory.
21: Okay, a couple things here. I got to shout out the Instagram account preheated_kicks, who just followed me on social media. They must be listening to this very conversation here. So maybe we'll collab with our new friends at Preheated Kicks. Mark, honestly, for me, I'm thinking three pairs of golf shoes, because I'm planning outfits here. You've got to match things all the way around. I want to bring the new. There you go, two. Mark,
0: preheated kicks.
21: Two.
0: All right, I'm gonna follow you back. Preheated kicks.
21: Yeah.
0: There you go, Bob. You probably got to follow them. So you're bringing three.
21: I think so. I've got an all white pair. I've got an all black pair, I think you're right, but I've also, what if it rains? What if the white kicks are too wet? I'm thinking about bringing the Code Chaos messy shoes. I've got the baby blue planned on some outfits already, that the gear's mostly laid out. Nothing has been packed yet, which might be a little troubling given that.
0: we leave in a couple hours.
21: It's fine. It's been a busy weekend. I'm thinking like three pairs of golf shoes and three other. I might have six pairs of shoes, Bob. Is that a little troubling?
1: It's very troubling. Very troubling. You just need one black, one white. That's the max. And you can get golf shoes now that you can wear, like, as you know, to go out if you want, right? I mean, I don't know. Maybe those messy shows would be pretty hard to pass up, though. I think that would be my point too.
0: So you know what I was able to do, which is kind of like a veteran move I've been doing over the last few years when I'm dealing with this stuff, is I just pick one color. Mm. And I'm like, I'm just going to pack that color. And I have so much navy blue. I don't know what has happened, but everything in my closet is pretty much navy blue. So I just said, bring the navy blue. So I'm working around. I have a pair of all white Code Chaos, all whites. And I have a white and blue striped Tour 360 with the navy blue stripe. So those are the two. And then I will end up working in the Code Chaos in Scotland. And the Tour 360 will stay as pristine as they come. The Code Chaos are so good for me because I can golf in them, but I can also beat them around and work. They're just solid. They're just such a good boot. I got the boa in them. Mm-hmm. So I bow them up. And, you know, 5 days into an Ireland golf trip, I don't know if I still have the mechanical capabilities of tying my shoes. That's a big jump. That could be a big jump. I need, you know, you need the boat. And, you know, these are the things that are going around.
21: So coming up on our social channel over the next 10 days or so, we will give you an update. Maybe we'll shoot something of Mark trying to tie his shoes 5 days into the trip. People will look at this. The Instagram algorithm will think, what
3: is wrong with this human being, or it will just blow up and be a massive thing on social.
0: You know, our friend Dave Hempstead, my good buddy Dave, stand-up comedian, The Hammer, he does a part of a bit about getting older, you know, now being in his 50s, and, you know, he can still put his socks on standing up. He doesn't have to sit down to put on socks. And he said, I'm butchering his bit here, but he does the bit now about having to sit down. Now, post 50, having to sit down to put on your socks. He said, if I had known it was such a superpower, I would have been using it at parties in my 30s and stuff. Like, look at me standing up and putting on my socks without having to sit down. And that's it. Listen, there's a whole formula into tying the shoe. Okay. Let's be honest. Okay. There could be some beverages, right? There could be some beverages that could throw off the coordination of one's tying one shoe. Okay. Number two. Could be back issues. Knock on wood, let's hope we don't have back issues. You play, you know, 5, 6, 7 days in a row, lower back gets a little tense. Do we have the right combination of ibuprofen? Do we have the right combination of just enough whiskey to mix with the ibuprofen and that allows the lower back to tie a pair of shoes? There's a whole world, can of worms that goes into a long golf trip to Europe. So, I mean, maybe this is a chapter in the book.
3: Wow. Okay. Bob, are you writing the foreword to this book or pamphlet? Have we decided on what that is?
1: Okay. Yeah, it's going to be Laces or Boa, The Ultimate Question. That's the title of the book.
3: Oh, I love that. Well, we're so excited for our Irish travel adventure. We'll tell you our schedule coming up on GTC coming up at the end of the show. Stay tuned to our socials. Lots of content coming from us from Ireland, which is going to be a lot of fun. All right, when we come back here on Golf Talk Canada, we'll do winners, weird, and
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3: I want to thank Matt Cause, who we spoke to during the commercial break, who gave us some recommendations about stuff to drink in Ireland. So many thanks, as always, to our good pal, Matt Cause. All right, time now for Winners, Weird, and What. This week, Mark has the tea.
6: I'll answer the question. You want answers? I think I'm entitled. You want answers?
7: I want the truth.
6: You can't handle the truth.
0: All right, my winner this week is kind of geared towards skulls because Block Party made his Champions debut this week. Michael Block, and he played well. He actually opened up with a 66, looked really comfortable, followed it up with a 70 on Saturday. Of course, 54 hole events, on the Champions Tour. Didn't finish great, started off nicely on Sunday, had a bit of a blow up on the last hole. Dickie Pride ends up winning the entire thing, but it's a T9 in his debut for Michael Block on Champions Tour. Scully, the Block Party's alive and well.
3: There we go. And you know what that means. The Block Party mentioned, the unofficial Golf Talk Canada drinking game. So, no, good on Michael Block for a good start to PGA Tour Champions. He played decently that first round at the PGA Championship before missing the cut by one. So, good on the Block Party.
0: My weird this week, a few weeks ago, I think the three of us were doing this, and I kind of mentioned, you know, there's a story out there about Rory not going to keep his PGA Tour membership, and we're really not talking about it that much, and we're all kind of scratching our heads, but if he keeps skipping events, he's not going to hit the 15-event minimum. And sure enough, what happens? He skips the Travelers, and he has no plans on adding anything post-FedEx Cup. So even if he were to play every playoff event, which we're not 100% sure he's going to do that, because there has been times in the past where he has not, he would not hit the minimum 15 requirements. But the PGA Tour went deep into the well, into the commissioner's well, to find a rule that allows the commissioner to extend the membership to 2027 without the requiring minimums through extenuating circumstances. Putting that in air quotations for all of you in radio land. And Bob is suggesting that because Rory McIlroy, primary residence, is now in just outside London, England, and he's going to play six events on the DP World Tour later this fall, that he can call the DP World Tour his main tour as opposed to the PGA Tour. So there's kind of like this crazy little backdoor loophole that I don't believe has been used anytime recently, but is being used, Weeksy, to say, Rory, no problem, we got you.
1: Yeah, it's listen. Let's just keep Rory doing whatever he wants to do. I mean, the guy gives enough back to the tour in all the rest of the stuff. But it is kind of, if I'm someone on the outside in that same situation, I'm sitting there going, now wait a minute. Let's just go back, wind this back a little bit. What are you doing here? Tiger got a free pass like that one time as well, I think. So there's a few out there. A few rules that get made for the better players.
0: And obviously, unless you've been living under a rock, we all know what's happening in the life of Phil Mickelson with the accusations and the articles and the suggestions towards some very crazy behavior with Phil. And to no surprise, my what this week is Mickelson out of the Open Championship. He will not play the Open Championship. And why is this such a surprise? Well, for the first time in Phil's professional career, he will go an entire season on the PGA Tour and not play a single major. Man, and I think we're just getting the tip of the iceberg on this one, boys. I don't know anything. I've heard stories, just like the both of you. I know the lawyers are circling to try to keeping the holes in the dam plugged. I'm not so sure they've got enough putty in the vault to plug the holes coming. This could get really interesting. Yeah. Oh, boy, Phil. Okay, that does it for me. Bob, the tee is yours.
7: So what do I do? Just aim for the pond?
8: No, you're not supposed to hit it into the water.
7: But you hit it into the water.
8: I know I hit it into the water.
7: Well, why do they even have water if you're not supposed to hit it there?
8: Because it's fun! We're having fun!
7: Look, it went further than your ball.
1: All right, well, my winner this week is Jim Furyk, but it's actually his accomplishment that happened 10 years ago this week at the Travelers Championship, where he shot the lowest round in PGA Tour history of 58. Now, why am I bringing this up? Well, it's a nice celebration. Jim Furyk's a nice guy. But it's always amazed me that when you look at the record of players on the PGA Tour who've broken 60, there's no Phil Mickelson, there's no Tiger Woods, there's no Rory McIlroy. You know, all the big players that you would expect to do it. I've never been able to figure out exactly why. And this 58 is, I mean, the only time someone's shot 58. So there's not any other 58s. A lot of 59s. And if you look at the list, they're all great players, but just not what you would expect. And Mark, I don't know if there's something to it. I mean, I know these guys, in talking to them, some of them anyway, they've shot 59s, 58s and stuff in just fun games, playing at their home course and stuff, but they just haven't been able to do it on the PGA Tour. Is it me or is that weird, Mark?
0: It is strange. Scheffler, I think, is one of them, right? That might be the only big name.
1: Yeah.
0: To your point, there's all those superstars from the last 30 years are not on the list. What I also find so bizarre about it, because you're right, there's like, you know, there's Stuart Appleby and there's, you know, I think Paul Goidos might be on mm-hmm. that list. I don't have it in front of me. I'm just Al going Geiber, off the
1: Chip
0: top of
1: Beck.
0: My head. Yeah, okay,
1: Adam
0: there
1: Hadwin.
0: You go.
1: Adam Hadwin. Stu
0: what I
1: Appleby.
0: Find so interesting about it is it's about a 50% winning clip, Weeksy. That's what I find shocking.
1: Yeah.
0: So all these players that have shot sub 60 in the history, only about half of them actually won the tournament. That, to me, is insane.
1: Yep. Well, anyway, happy anniversary to Jim Furyk. My weird this week is something that goes in the other direction of a really good score, and that's a really bad score posted by JT Poston on just one hole. He took a 12, and it was a little bit of frustration. He was not going to shoot 59, that's for sure. But it's a little bit of frustration if you see what he did. I mean, he basically was sitting beside the bunker in or bunker side green in two, and then he took 12. And that's a hard thing to do when you think about it, really. I mean, he chipped it out, chunked it out of there. Then he chipped it across the green into the water. Then he tried to chip it on the green, didn't get far enough, rolled back in. Then he tried to chip it back on the green, didn't get far enough, rolled it in. At this point, you're thinking maybe someone should tell him to get the putter out and putt the ball up there. But a dozen strokes, Adam, on 12. I haven't seen too many 12s on the card at the PGA Tour events.
21: Maybe the PGA Tour should institute the equitable stroke control. It's double bogey. Yeah, we're good. Pick it up. Get out of here. That would speed it up. Wouldn't
1: that? That's right. We have a rule with the guys I play. It's called the NFT rule. The F is a word I can't say on radio, but it's the no blank tens. So when you get to nine, you pick it up. That's kind of our rule.
21: Oh, that's good.
1: There.
21: That's
1: good. And then my next one is my what is for major winners. And we had a major winner here in Rue, won the KPMG Women's Championship. She was outside the top 50 in the after her opening round, and she came back and won this tournament. That's pretty remarkable. What's even more remarkable is that's the second tournament in a row because Nelly Korda was outside the top 50 after the first round. It has never been done on the LPGA Tour going all the way back to 1967. Our pal Justin Ray pulled that stat out, and I thought, wow, that's amazing. First of all, it's amazing to come back from that far of a deficit, but then to come back and win it again. Good congratulations to both these winners and getting the job done. Pretty remarkable stuff. All right, Adam, the tee is yours.
9: 348. Oh man, that is sweet.
21: Okay, my winner this week goes to Bryson DeChambeau. And you might think, what? What was he doing last week? Well, Bryson DeChambeau, who we know was very active in the YouTube space, put this video out where he talked about what went wrong at the U.S. Open. In fact, he went shot by shot. And there was video of each of his shots where he was talking over it, doing almost like a voiceover pretty much of this. And why he's my winner is I love that he did this. He knows that he didn't play great. And sure, some of his theories are strange, to put it lightly. I'm going to direct quote him here. He said, "I'm having issues with my wedges, and I think it's a shaft to head weight combo issue with your wedges." Sure, Bryson, maybe just try a conventional length wedge. Maybe that'll help. But he talked a little about the TaylorMade driver, the prototype that he had in play. And good on him for coming out and doing this. And sure, he posts these goofy videos that obviously he has this big team behind him and he's making a good amount of coin doing this. But to be this open about struggling and going out, it's a 40-minute video or so on YouTube. It's available. So, Mark, I know YouTube golf might not be your forte, but good on Bryson for showing this, I think, anyway. What do you think?
0: What a moron. Like, I have no desire to hear any more verbal diarrhea from the mouth of Bryson DeChambeau. Okay. I think it might be a head-to-shaft weight issue with my wedges. Like, you're using a 6-iron as a wedge, and you bring it from 77 degrees inside. All right, next.
21: Enough said. Love that. Okay, my weird this week, we talk all about the first good decision for the golf course. It starts in the closet, and you need a belt to play golf and to wear a belt to keep your pants up. And Scottie Scheffler showed up at the golf course, the Travelers Championship. I guess he left a little early in the morning. Maybe he rolled out the wrong side of the bed. Maybe he was going for a lift before playing. And he looked down and thought, oh no, I don't have a belt. Now, thankfully, his pants were able to stay up, but he had his good pal, Sam Burns, who brought him a belt. I mean, Bob, these guys are great friends. They play a lot of practice rounds together. And now Burns is assisting Scheffler in belt duty. I think this is the ultimate sign of friendship, Bob.
1: I want to know if there's a rule that you're not allowed to give a guy a belt, you know, like in mid-round. Like, you can't replace a club.
0: That's right.
1: But apparently you can add a belt to your bag. And how many belts are you allowed? And how many belts are you guys taking on your trip?
21: Thank you for asking that question. Yes.
0: Ooh, I have 3 belts, and 2 of them are reversible, making it really a 5-belt combo.
21: Oh, wow.
1: That's good.
21: I think I'm on 2 belts so far, but I'll report back to you if that changes later in the day. Which
0: the shoes are coming out. I've decided, boys, the Italia shoes are coming out.
21: What?
0: Yeah.
1: Oh.
0: It's just not worth it.
21: No. Cancel the trip. Cancel it. We need the shoes there. We need the shoes on the trip. Okay. My what for the week? Johnson Wagner did some great videos with Golf Channel for a number of years, recreating shots, and now Smiley Kaufman is doing something similar. Golf Channel had Mel Reed, who is an excellent analyst, first of all. She was a great player in her own right, really good analyst, too. But she was hitting a chip with Charlie Hall. It was before the tournament started, actually, the KPMG Women's PGA Championship, and she had her Johnson Wagner moment. In the fact that she absolutely chili dipped this chip. It was a greenside chip. The ball went maybe a foot in front of her at the absolute most. I think the divot went further than the ball. We don't have a live TV show this week, so we won't show this on television. But go on, check out socials to take a look at this. It gives you the heebie-jeebies a little bit for those who might have issues with the chipping game. But good on Mel Reed. She did a number of other videos throughout the week, too, which was really cool. All right, I just mentioned we don't have a TV show that's live this week. Why? We'll tell you when we come back here on Golf Talk Canada. We'll update you on our schedule here for the next couple of weeks as we are in Ireland. This is Golf Talk Canada.
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10: Anybody should be lining up for Zach Werenski. 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
11: Yeah, for sure. And well, it's also noteworthy with Werenski that let's say he gives Don Waddell in Columbus four teams. Here's four teams I would go to. All of a sudden, a bidding war is created. Mm. Does Toronto have that ammo, is what I'm wondering, to go out again? And okay. There's a lot of people who would say, I would not trade Matthew Nyes for Zach Werenski. There are people out there who were saying that, credible people. Again, I don't agree with that at all. I think if you have an opportunity to go out and get Zach Werenski,
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11: 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Werenski's incredible. Incredible on the back end. He completely changes your team. Matthew Nyes will never completely change your team in his NHL career. It's just a fact.
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0: 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Here's a look at what our schedule is going to look like over the next couple of weeks. On TV this week, a show that I know both of you are very excited about, our Casa de Campo travel special airing this week, where we saw everything that Casa de Campo has to offer, from world-class golf to incredible food to great service at the hospital. Everything at Casa de Campo. It was great that that we got there. But no, Mark, in all seriousness, super excited for this show. You took us around Casa de Campo. It was both Bob and my first time there with our better halves. And I know, Mark, you're super pumped for the show.
1: And now you guys are veterans, and we're going back to host the O Canada Pro-Am in November. And this is just, I can't wait to see the show. Casa looks great on TV. It looks great in photos. It sells itself. If you've never been, you've got to go. We had such a great week, and it's cool to share it with our audience.
0: Absolutely. So that's this week on television. Next week, we have some specials that we're going to be airing. You'll hear some of our Casa de Campo interviews on radio. You'll also hear a lot of interviews from some of the golf courses that Mark and I are going to be playing while we're in Ireland as well. That coming up next week on radio. Then on TV next week, a TaylorMade product special, which all the latest and the greatest from our friends from Team TaylorMade. TaylorMade's helped Nelly Korda have an historic season. Scottie Scheffler is the world number one. Rory McIlroy won back-to-back Masters. Colin Morikawa has a win this season. Brooke Henderson, a great finish this past weekend. TaylorMade really does it all. So that's coming up. And then we'll be back live 2 weeks today on Monday. I believe that's July 13th, where we'll be back live. And we did this last year when I went off for my honeymoon. I think we're going to put our PGA Tour picks on pause for 2 weeks. Do we want to do this again? We did this last year. Do we want to do that again? Mark, it might be kind of hard to find odds when we're in Ireland.
1: Yeah, I don't think we can access stuff. You're right. So maybe we put it on hold till you're back.
0: Yes.
1: Once you're back, we can resume them, because I can just text you and say,
0: yes, you can.
1: What are the odds? Can you let me know? Here are my picks.
0: Absolutely. Love that. Okay, about 90 seconds left here. Bob, any advice for me that you have for this trip, and whether it's on the golf course, off the golf course, packing shoes, any sort of last parting words you have for me?
2: Bring lots of ammo. That's one thing my tip for you, to bring some ammo for the golf, because you never know what's going to happen over there if you get into a bad weather situation. You've been there before. You know what it's like. Other than that, try to have a beer at every pub that you can find. That's all I will say.
1: We may have to be carrying Scully at the end of the
2: trip.
1: That's
2: right.
0: Good luck carrying me. 225 pounds, baby. Get ready. But Mark, we're super pumped, man. I mean, we'll be seeing each other in 5 hours or so, 6 hours in the airport. Any strategies for you on these overnight flights?
1: It is a chemical guessing game on, you know, just enough wine to knock yourself out, but not feel crappy when you get to the other end. The balance is just ideal. I don't know. The last time I was on Air Canada, they had a lovely Spanish red that I got into, so I'm hoping that's available. I will see you in the Air Canada lounge, yes. Scully. Of course, I'm traveling, as always, with my personal physician, Dr. Jay Petroff. He's more than a dentist to me. It's a bit of a life coach situation. And I bring him on these trips because, unlike most doctors, when I say, doc, should I have one more of those? Yes. Doc, should I do this? Yes. What about an emergency 9? Yes. What about another? Should I go with the 12-ounce over the 10-ounce ribeye? Yes.
0: Yes.
1: Everyone should have a Dr. Jay Petroff.
0: And the last time we were away with Dr. Jay Petroff, he almost got tased. Anyway, that's it for us here on Golf Talk Canada. Mark, see you in a few hours. Bob, see you in a couple of weeks. Fun as always, gentlemen. Golf Talk Canada will continue while we're away. We're back live 2 weeks today. Thanks for joining us today on GTC. And remember, the first good decision for the golf course starts in the closet.
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24: Today will end the evening amongst the favourites to go all the way, while the other team will be heading home. Van Hekke team will be heading home. Stadium, and it's mostly coming from the neutral Mexican fans. There's Koeman positioned just in front of his bench. He was

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7: Celebrations are on here at Jackpool Plaza after that late levelling goal has taken the round of 32 tie to extra time in Monterrey against the Netherlands. They left it late, but the noise, the flares even here in Jackpool Plaza, incredible to see, and we still don't know who Canada will be playing in Houston on Saturday.
8: We don't, we're no closer to knowing. It has been such a good game. I think the best game of the World Cup so far. These are two top, top sides, and they've went at each other. It's been very competitive and tense, and lots of moments, Kev. It's been electric at Jackpool Plaza. I can only imagine what it's like in the stadium.
9: Was this what we wanted? I think it's fair to say it is. We wanted an intense game. We wanted a high-quality game to watch as well in general. We've got that. We have got a lot of maybe running off the ball late in the game as well, which I think helps Canada. The longer this game goes into extra time is perfect for Canada. It was a scenario we wanted, Toss.
10: Yeah, it's definitely the scenario. You want them to have tired legs. This is an emotional one. They're really going to the limit here. You know, you look at Netherlands, Stevie, you just think, like, did they start to drop back too much and absorb, trying to get the victory there in the end? And you know what happens when you start to go negative and you start to absorb? You concede space, and then you ultimately give up chances. And that goal by Issa Diop is incredible.
8: Yeah, I think the Netherlands have not been the better side. I think they scored against their underplay. Somerville has had a good second half, but Morocco deserved that equaliser for me. Look,
7: back to Ellen Allard and Brian Dunseth.
11: Extra time between the Netherlands and Morocco. Svekmos goes down under the pressure of Nazwari. They were eager to get back out on the pitch, weren't they, the Netherlands? Both teams know what's on the line, and that is a meeting with co-host Canada in Houston on the 4th of July.
12: Both managers and both benches immediately sending the remaining substitutes out to get warmed up as quickly as possible in preparation, Ellen, for whatever curveballs thrown at them.
11: Down as quickly back to his feet. What a player he's been this tournament. After a difficult season with his club team, West Ham, relegated from the Premier League. And of course, there'll be plenty of eyes on him when he returns from this tournament.

0: everyone surging forward now from the Netherlands. All eyes, of course, on the captain, Virgil van Dijk. Big goals, of course, specialism of his. Hook miners. Hartel. So for the ball, it's Somerville who's there. Of course, backwards. And referee giving a foul. Diop. The reason why this game has gone to extra time is 90 plus 1 minute header. Beckhorst almost opens up, guided out of the path of Crescencio Somerville. Hi, he's the deal. Van Dijk and Hecker. Sees the run of Dumfries, guided away.
1: And despite all the substitutions made, each manager has maintained the tactical flexibility that we saw from the opening whistle. Same idea with the back three, just different names, different faces for Netherlands. And as always, organized, compact, and the hybrid of a 4-4-2 is the setup for Morocco.
0: Van Dijk. Hook miners. Leg forced. And a shove. And it's the decision of the referee. And despite the pleas of Frenkie de Jong, the free kick will go the way of Morocco.
1: Well, the initial punch, the turn, and Frenkie de Jong with the bump before the ball gets into the feet of Rahimi. And obviously how he feels about the ball.
0: Well, he will hope that history doesn't repeat itself tonight. This is the sixth time that the Netherlands have gone to extra time at a World Cup. They've only won one of the previous five occasions, and that was when they beat Costa Rica on penalties in the 2014 quarter-final after a goalless draw. Of course, then the next game for them ended once again in penalties, and it was the first of two back-to-back defeats from spot kicks at the hands of Argentina.

0: Pelleby. So Barley, it's opened up here. There's a huge chance and a massive save. Rahimi. So close to finding the back of the net, but denied by Bart Verbruggen.
1: He's gone inside, he's gone outside, he's got Gutmeiners on the deck. He's got the goalkeeper at his mercy as well. And the deflection seems to come off his right leg. Then that big bear claw of a right hand. He makes himself so big at the last second, almost baiting Rahimi to pick a side. And as he does, into the body range. And how good has the Netherlands goalkeeper been this evening? Fifth massive intervention for his back line.
0: Horner doesn't make it past Frenkie de Jong. Stays in play and just falls behind. And the Gakpo.
1: Well, again, the intervention that we saw previous near post. The service on the corner in the first half, Elanumi. Then it was Hakimi at near range. Hakimi deflection off the crossbar. Now it's Rahimi that's been stunted in the ability in that clinical moment to give Morocco the lead.
0: Van Hekke. Remains a goal apiece. An extra time. In Monterrey, the final game in this stadium. Seems fitting. And our stay here has been extended. There's a few nervy faces in there. And there will be some confident hearts and minds. What can they do here? It's Rahimi chasing once again. And well positioned, as he always seems to be, Virgil van Dijk.
1: He's got the pace, he takes the angle, intelligent movement, fantastic read once again. But the outlet is on. And the verticality we've seen from Morocco has been a real challenge for Netherlands from the opening whistle.
0: Salah Eddin leaves the ball for Talabi. It's Mazraoui. Layouni. Mazraoui. Issa Diop. Currently the hero to Morocco. Layouni. Issa Diop. As the chanting intensifies from the Moroccan fans. Hakimi. Mazraoui. Bali.
1: But with the introduction of Rahimi, Saibari's been given more of the number 10-ish type of role to drop back into this midfield and try to help connect from the backline build and allow Talbi Rahimi with those fresh legs to make more dynamic runs to stretch this back four of Netherlands.
0: And the manager was asked what do you think his best position is, and he said it's whenever he's on the pitch.
1: Absolutely correct. He's so important and as influential in moments as Hakimi is down that right-hand side.
0: Johnny Reinders has been sent out to warm up for the 5 minutes of the first half of extra time. Molabet.

0: 16.
1: And he's so quick, so dynamic. He wants it on that wand of the left foot, but you can see how quickly he's spinning out of really tight spaces.
0: They've had so much of the ball in the second half, but it's been given away. And play has been stopped very quickly by the referee, deemed a handball in the process of Van Veghorst trying to shake his way free.
1: Well, it's almost if at times defenders misjudge how quickly he can close down space because of the longer gait. But right there as he comes across, you can see the ball definitively coming off that right arm.
0: Period of extra time that so far has lacked intensity. Will that change here for Morocco? Dalaby. Dalaby once again. On his way past the fast feet of Asensio Somerville. So launched through the air in the process. He stayed down here. He's now back to his feet after what looked initially to be a painful clash of boots. Salah Eddin. Mazraoui. Now Brian Dunseth.
1: Yeah, they're just trying to manage the shape. It's been a long season for the legs of these players. And there's a fine line between conserving and understanding what's left in this match and almost feeling a little bit too content with the static defensive shape. Because you always just have to be aware of the movement off the ball will dictate how quickly you can try to pull out the opponent's defensive low block / mid block. And right now, Netherlands just trying to keep the game in front of them.
0: I've seen nothing of the ball, though. The Netherlands in this first period of extra time.
1: And I truly do wonder, Ellen, if it's so much about the aggressiveness of the substitution pattern for Morocco in the final 10 minutes of the match.
0: Savali.
1: That might give them a more distinct advantage tactically and player personnel-wise. That's really forcing Netherlands to negate their higher press that we'd seen in that first 45 minutes.
0: Well, left scratching his head.
1: He's taken some long looks at the players available. The calculations inside. You just wish you had a microphone to understand what he was thinking about.
0: Netherlands, they completed 19 passes in extra time. Morocco completed 108 in the same period. What will happen here, though? Like, all launched forward by Dumfries. And that will be that for the first 15 minutes of extra time. Relatively uneventful. Not for Bruggen. He's been the key man, though, in denying any extra goals for Morocco. Rahimi with the best of the chances. And so, at half-time, in extra time, it is Netherlands 1, Morocco 1. And the best chance going the way of Morocco, Soufiane Rahimi, before a huge block from Bart Verbruggen, but it is what we have expected to see from the Brighton man when faced with anything that Morocco has thrown at him so far.
1: Well, oftentimes we celebrate the goalkeepers for obvious reasons. And we think about the goal scorers and how they're so dynamic in these moments that they become moments of legend in whatever game, in whatever tournament, for whatever country. But Verbruggen, he has stood on his head from the opening whistle. The reaction saves have been so necessary to not just keep Morocco from finding the back of the net, but to definitively give the confidence necessary to his back line and understanding that even though they may bend, he's certainly not going to let them break.
0: Well, you can tell that he's at the forefront of what Mohamed Bouabi wants to see from his team. Yes, there will be a change for the Netherlands. Well, that man preparing to make his way onto the pitch. Michel Hurtado plays his football with Sunderland, or maybe, as we see him, just pop a bit back on, and off he goes to warm up. So maybe not a change just yet. Spent the season on loan at Sunderland from RB Leipzig, and there's been a new sub for the first game so far. Well, both teams, of course, through the group stage unbeaten. Nothing to separate them. As we prepare the kick-off in the second half of extra time.

0: So it's 20 past, just after 9, local time. We are back underway in the second half of extra time. All level between Netherlands and Morocco. It was Cody Gakpo who opened the scoring in such a powerful moment. After the news that was revealed by him and his family this week of the loss of their unborn baby boy. Issa Diop levelled out the scoreline just ahead of full-time, 90 plus one. And there has been very little, Brian Dunseth, to separate the two sides since that point.
1: And again, two sides that are maintaining their shape from the opening whistle. Again, a reminder that Ronald Koeman switching from the 4-3-3, starting with three in the back. The first time he's done so, going all the way back to March 2024, the 2-1 loss against Germany. And whether that was concern about Morocco or respect for Morocco, either way, doesn't matter. He's continued with the same tactical shape and nuance.
0: His Gakpo has space to run into. That quickly closed, though, by Hakimi. And the ball pinched away from him. And a late tackle. And so we will have a free kick away for Morocco as Salah. Nassim Yassi back to his feet and jogging away from the incident.
1: Well, we knew definitively there was one person inside of the stadium that will be more than happy to watch these two teams stretch themselves to the final moments. And that's going to be Canadian head coach Jesse Marsh announcing yesterday that after going through in their late win from Stefan Eustachio's incredible goal, he's here inside of the stadium, and one can only imagine what his notebook of preparation looks like when trying to figure out ways to break down either of these teams.
0: That's an excellent run forward. Ball sent high. Miners headed around, finally brought back down, back in the air the ball goes as Gakpo tries to control it.

0: Mulevit. Again, grinding to a halt for the end of the first 15 minutes of extra time. Here's Hakimi.
1: Well, and also thinking about the psychology from the coaching staff and the manager, thinking about what's necessary, what risks you can take in hopes of winning the game outright, but also who's still available that could be confidently someone you could turn to during penalties.
0: Mayuni. This is Rahimi to Issa Diop. Rahimi. Mulevit. This has been so standoffish from the Netherlands. Given by the referee. Here's Rahimi. Oh, to get back to his feet. There is a restlessness in the Estadio Monterrey and a feeling that penalties are looming.
1: And part of the challenge with Bob Beghurst on the field is going to be, how can you physically challenge him? You're not going to beat him outright in the air, very rarely. So you got to put a body on him.
0: So on comes Martin de Loon. As it's Frankie de Jong who makes way.
1: Typical of a performance that we would expect from Frankie de Jong. And now the experience of De Roon, 35-year-old playing his club football at Atalanta, come in with the experience to manage this midfield.
0: Dunk is headed into a dangerous area. He's always looking to latch, isn't he? Since there's some of it. Here's Talabi. Needs to charge forward, finds Saibali, Mazraoui now. And back into the controlled possession of the Netherlands. Morocco, what can they conjure up here? He was flying in.
1: Another great read from Koop Meiners, playing just to that left-hand side of Virgil van Dijk. Referee was allowing advantage to be played. Really intelligent from Cody Gakpo. Spun himself out of the initial pressure. Sabari, he was critical of the decision. Now he's helping Gakpo stretch out the cramp. And again, very, very intelligent from Cody Gakpo to earn that whistle from the referee.
0: And taking their time, and floated forward. Horst is there, Gakpo as well. Put the ball in play, it will go for a goal kick.
1: That's a great bump right there from Salah Eddine. And Cody Gakpo understands he was off the field, rolls himself back on the field, and now is going to draw the ire of the referee. Sampaio just comes across, separates Gakpo from trying the extraordinary. And he was intelligent enough to know that he was cramping, rolled himself back in to play, and now affording Ronald Koeman the opportunity to go to the bench.
0: Comes Justin Kluivert, Bournemouth man, who of course the Netherlands only making four changes in regulation time, able to make two now in the extra time and And it's the end of the road for Cody Gakpo as he makes his way past a tight-knit bunch of Netherlands fans, much to their applause.
1: And deserved adulations and respect for what he means to this group, what he means as an individual, and that incredible goal that he scored back in the 73rd minute.
0: It's a confirmation there, of course, with the change thing from Clive at Camon, that is the last of the changes that can be made for the Netherlands. Piece. Penalties looming in this final game in the Estadio Monterrey. More for a place in the last 16 and a meeting with Canada. Houston, north of the border. Surprise that both these teams want ever so greatly. And as alluded to by both the managers in the press conferences, it would be such heartbreak to lose two teams or one team of this stature, either of the teams, so early on in the competition. Using the threat from Morocco. Some of them. The 5% of the possession going away with Morocco as they continues with Somerville still down. He's holding the back of his knee.
1: That was a very physical challenge from Salah Adin. And instantaneously waved off from a referee.
0: And there's boos echoing around the stadium.
1: Well, you also wonder how much the previous incidents surrounding Somerville comes back to play. And you can clearly see, watch the right studs come across. And just catches him from behind. Referee not interested whatsoever. And all the players have to be very, very careful of going to ground and spending too much time understanding the nuance of what's left in this match.
0: Mancedo, watching on. So finely poised, this game on a knife edge, as we expected it to be. Seventh versus sixth in the world. You really can't say that enough, because this is a game that, with that context, feels like it is going the way of the playbook.
1: Well, in this second 45 minutes, Morocco did a phenomenal job of more possession, tactically recognizing moments in which they could really move off the ball and pin the Netherlands deeper and deeper, make them more and more uncomfortable. And they've done the same in extra time.
0: And asking to be let back on is essentially Somerville. And still has to wait. Well, so often nail-biting is used as a cliche, but clear evidence of the nerves that both sets of fans are going through at this point. This is painful, isn't it, if you are of neither persuasion, Netherlands or Morocco. 3 minutes of extra time left to play. The clock will keep ticking down now. So the times, the minutes that really count. Goes up, And the throw will go the way of the Netherlands. Well, every time Morocco has needed something, the fans have responded in due course. It's a noise that is echoing around the pockets of this stadium. It's a lovely flip from Crescencio Somerville, just can't get it under control. And it was the right idea. Less than 90 seconds. Is our fate settled for penalties? Or will there be a glimmer for Morocco? Or indeed the Netherlands? Changes this game right at the death.
1: On slight hesitation, Saibari collided with what looked like the shoulder of Dumfries as he was trying to make that second run off that back shoulder of the right side defender for Netherlands.
0: Into the final 60 seconds is Van Dijk. And he knows the pressure of taking and indeed missing penalties, the Netherlands captain. Van Dijk.

0: Hakimi. We'll have an additional minute added on at the end of this extra time. Hakimi can keep the ball in play. 45 seconds left to play before penalties. Only once before has a World Cup match between a European and African nation that went into extra time been settled on a penalty shootout. And well, look at that for a collision and a sight there as also Barley will need to change his shirt, and there is a pile of shirts.
1: Well, Saibari's proofing concept, he's trying to show that he's being caught. He's going to have to stop the bleeding. The medical staff is going to have the attention to make sure that he's cleaned up before the fourth official is going to let him anywhere near coming back on the field.
0: So down to 10 players. Change things as Somerville surging forward, can't control the ball, and it may be picked up here by Dumfries, and Farnley steers it away. Comes off the boot of Timbo and out for a throw.
1: And once again, that intervention is exactly why Salah Adeen has come onto this match.
0: So there we go, nothing to separate the Netherlands and Morocco through 120 minutes. And so we will be off to penalties. It felt destined from the start in a game featuring the 7th-ranked and 6th-ranked team in the world. Nothing to separate them. And so here we go. Spot kicks await between the Netherlands and Morocco. After extra time, it's finished one apiece.
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12: Kia, movement that inspires.
13: Comes through this, we'll be battered and bruised, which is good for Canada, Kev, but certainly we'll feel some relief that they've made it through such a tough match.
14: Yeah, I think that's probably how they'll both feel. Maybe, Morocco will feel that they were the better of the two sides. Yeah. I feel certainly in the second half of the game in extra time. But it has been a grueling game, Stevie, you're right. It was intense. It was everything we probably thought it would be, Toss, and it's everything we probably wanted as well for Canada. So we'll see what happens now in this penalty shootout, and it is just a 50-50 call from here.
15: Yeah, it's been a battle from minute one, like a heavyweight boxing match.
3: going back and forth. You see blood being spilled. It's been a grueling battle, but you know, we're in for another penalty shootout. It's going to be dramatic, and one team is going to ultimately go home happy, and the other one's going to be...
15: Morocco, of course, won on penalties in the last World Cup in the round of 16 against Spain. Yassin Bono saved penalties from Carlos Soler and Sergio Busquets that day. That's Morocco's only World Cup shootout.
13: Yeah, remember it well. Hakimi with the key penalty to win that. Chipping it down the middle, obviously could have played for Spain, chose Morocco, so they've got a bit of history of getting through this, as do the Netherlands, again losing against Argentina, of course, in 2022.
15: Van Dijk missed one of the penalties in that one. They also lost two of their other four shootouts, the semi-final against Argentina in 2014, the semi-final against Brazil in 98, but they did beat Costa Rica in the quarter-final, Kev, in 2014.
14: Yeah, I was at that game, Luke, as you know, famously, Jesper Sillinson was subbed out with a minute to go and Tim Krul came in to win them the day, really, to win them the game, Steve. I thought that Ronald Koeman might have thrown something like that into an extra time just to...
13: He'd never take for Brugger off all the fun he was in.
14: It's probably true. He's had an outstanding game, made two or three great saves. But, yeah, I mean, it's one of those moments where you're here now, and we spoke about it earlier on about trying to focus on your technique, following your own process when you go into a penalty shootout, and you're hoping with all your life that you can actually just hit the back of the net.
13: Yeah, I think you... Sorry, Toss. I think you work on that process. You can't replicate what the feeling is when you get here at this point. But I also think, I said it earlier, you've got to be somewhat selfish. Just worry about yourself.
14: Yeah.
13: Your job is, if you're one of the five penalty takers, go up and hit a true penalty, pick your spot, know where you're going, be confident. All the stock phrases, right? But that's what's needed at this moment.
14: Easily said, Dustin.
13: I know. Tough.
3: Go up, pick your side, don't change, don't second guess, bury it.
15: Well, we're about to find out, Canada. Will it be Morocco or the Netherlands in the round of 16 against Jesse Marsh's side in Houston on July 4th? Let's get you back into the stadium in Monterey with Ellen Ellard and Brian Dunseth.
0: They have a less than desirable record in World Cup penalty shootouts. Only once before have they emerged victorious. The man in goal, the hero for Morocco in 2022, saving three penalties against Spain. What can he do here? Netherlands strike first. And Koopmeiners finds the back of the net.
1: Short step up, confident take. Inside the left, keeps it on the deck. And just curls it past the inside of that left post.
0: Next step up. And first for Morocco, El Ayouni. Takes time to place the ball down. Deep breaths. The fans behind the goal desperately trying to put him off. Verbruggen making himself big. El Ayouni! In the very early stages of this penalty shootout.
1: Well, he goes for power. Goalkeeper goes to his left-hand side. He's trying to pick out the underside of the crossbar. Hit the roof of the net. Overhits it and slams it off the crossbar.
0: He's Justin Kluivert now. Hits the bottom of the post and covers his face. A hesitation in his run-up, and now the Netherlands have a miss too.
1: Well, it's the hitch. He gets his eyes up. He tries to read which way the goalkeeper's going to go. It was a stutter step from Bono. and Kluivert kisses the bottom of that right post. Celebratory moment. And the response for Morocco.
0: Hakimi missed a golden opportunity. In extra time, denied by Barbara Bruggen on that occasion. And the Netherlands number one replicate that here. He can! Oh, it's over the line! From delight to devastation for Barbara Bruggen, who thought he'd just done enough.
1: It's just so incredibly rare for this save to happen. He's parried it, it's underneath him, it's hit him, and it's in the back of his right heel. The back of his right heel is momentum to try to get his body shape back up. And it rolls harmlessly over the line and gives Rahimi the goal.
0: And Jesus, Valverde steps up.

0: atmosphere it is in the Estadio Monterrey. Of course, up against Bono. Because delivers a powerful strike that would not be denied.
1: Well, the substitute takes a deep breath, a kiss to the ball, a look to the heavens, a deeper breath, then comes across it. Really well executed penalty from Wout Weghorst.
0: Tim's Dean Talby is next to face Van Verbruggen and the wall of orange behind him. And it is all level. Very little, by the way, of reaction from Wabi.
1: Now, there was a confidence in his walk-up. The goalkeeper just trying to offset him. He takes his look, but the placement is spectacular. It's perfect, Ellen. As it's high enough and it's out of the reach.
0: Timber composes himself. Bruno desperately trying to distract the Netherlands man, who rolls it wide. Is history repeating itself for the Netherlands?
1: The responsibility of the goalkeeper is to make sure he stays off his, on his line, but then it's also the psychological element of getting into the penalty taker's head. Virgil van Dijk consoling Timber as he slowly makes his way back to midfield, as he's missed clearly to the left-hand side, as goalkeeper had gone in the opposite direction.
0: Now this to put Morocco ahead, and it's their captain on his 100th cap, and he hits the bottom of the post. They cannot believe it. As we stay tied at two scored apiece.
1: How many times is this right post, the base of this right post, negated an opportunity for either one of these national teams to find the back of the net? Shock and awe right now, not just from the players, Ellen, but for the fans as well inside of this stadium.
0: Well, the tension is palpable. Well, it was such a brilliant performance through the 90 minutes for Crescencio Somerville. He takes his steps back. It's a longer run-up for Somerville. Bruno skipping side to side. Somerville starts his run-up, and it's saved! The Moroccan goalkeeper does it again.
1: Move to his left and his right, back and forth. Somerville keeps his head down, and it's just one strong left hand. Great reaction, as he might have actually even overread the situation. This is absolutely incredible.
0: Well, what a story he has been this tournament. Ismael Saibari to win the game for Morocco and to send the Netherlands packing. Saibari up against Verbruggen. It's Saibari! And history does repeat itself. What a story in the Estadio celebrations are spectacular because Morocco continue to write page after page in this incredible journey. History etched once again, and the man between the sticks, Bruno the Saviour, and Ismaël Saibari, the man who has made headlines, will be front page news once again in Morocco. They progress through to the last 16 in a tie with Canada in Houston. The curse that hangs over the shoulders of Ronald Koeman and his inability in this second term to beat teams in the top 25 of the FIFA rankings continues.
1: Well, and again, back to the conversation we had in extra time, in the moments in which you felt as though Netherlands were actually playing to go to pens. The idea of jeopardy on full display. And penalties, unlike something we rarely see, where clear misses, crossbars, multiple right posts, goalkeeper intervention and saves, and moments where there's villains, but there's also superheroes. And Ismaël Saibari, the 25-year-old, with goals against Brazil, goals against Scotland, goals against Haiti, in the biggest moment, in the biggest pressure cooker of a situation, he stands taller than the rest once again.
0: Full-time, Morocco win by 3-2 on penalties after 120 minutes where they couldn't be separated. It is Morocco who progressed to the last 16.
2: Incredible scenes in Monterrey, and Canada will now play Morocco in the round of 16 at the World Cup in Houston on Saturday.
3: Some drama again. Oh, what a shootout. We didn't think we could get as exciting a shootout as Germany against Paraguay, but it was. I think maybe I had more, Kev, considering some of the players that missed the penalties. A word on Bono, the Moroccan keeper.
2: Yeah. Born in Montreal.
3: Born in Montreal, could have played for Canada. This guy has star power. There's something about him. He comes alive in the big moments. He steps up when it matters. As we see Saibari's winning penalty into the bottom corner. But he's a superstar, this goalie, Kev. There's something really special about him. And this team deserved it. They were a better side over 120 minutes.
4: Yeah, I agree. I just have a feeling of, like, there's something in my gut when I watch penalty shootouts now. I kind of feel sick when I'm watching them. I don't enjoy them now. I generally don't. I really don't. And especially after you guys bring it up every time to me what happened in my career. So I just don't. I don't enjoy them. And the moments that Saibari had there at the end, great. The great moment for him. But I just feel, I'm just watching those Dutch players and their heads, hands in their heads, and head in the hands, should I say. And it's just, pure drama, pure theatre all round.
3: Bacon's just lying on the ground crying. Yeah. You see him
5: devastated,
3: just in tears.
6: But the other thing to mention for those who joined this late is that the Netherlands were winning into stoppage time at the end of the 90.
3: Yeah.
6: They were almost through.
3: They were almost through. They got a little deep, a little tense. They gave a bit too much room for Talby, and Diop scored a fantastic header. But that was justice, really, at the time, wasn't it?
4: I think that as well. They were pushing on second half. So much pace and power. The substitutions actually brought them on another level as well, because it gave them the impetus to go on and win the game. They have got a lot, this Moroccan side. They don't ever underestimate this side, because they went toe-to-toe with the Dutch here and probably deserved it, Stevie. That's the way that I would look at it.

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18: And Tatum next year, and I'm still curious when I've heard about the Portland fit of what would be going back in that trade, that would make it make sense for them, and again, even for Portland. Like, I think another guy who, if the price is going to be right with Jaylen Brown, maybe it makes sense. But I really liked what it felt like they were building last year, and I do wonder, adding Ja and Jaylen Brown feels like such a disruption to that team that got to the playoffs, you know, for the first time in a while, like, you know, even won a game in San Antonio. Like, I would be a little hesitant of making that move unless, similar to the job situation, you just have a price that's sort of too good to pass up.
19: Jamal, we saw James Harden opt out. He's going to not opt back in, but the Cavaliers are going to give him an extension. You covered this team during the playoffs. What do the Cavs have to do in order to get, you know, to the point to where they could consider winning some games in the Eastern Conference and maybe even getting to the NBA Finals?
18: You know, they will sort of remain steadfast in the fact that, look, they put that team together. The James Harden trade happened in February. It really had about 2.5 months to figure everything out, to really sort of radically rechange their makeup and try to make a real run. And you know, Harden was not very good in the conference finals. Nobody really was. But up until that point, the first two rounds, some ups and downs, but he had some games and moments that really sort of helped them get over the hump in a way that they hadn't. First time since 2018, they even made it to the conference finals, and first time basically in forever without LeBron James on the team. I still think they are going to need, similar to what you saw with the Knicks, right? And Knicks obviously are sort of the mode for team building. But when the Knicks have sort of weaker defenders, you know, especially Brunson, but Cat to another degree, they just had like big wings, the right guys around them. And that's where I think that they can find a way to improve, you know, their small forward position, improve some of their depth off the bench, which really kind of dwindled as the playoffs and as that series went on. They just kind of need to have better players around Harden and Mitchell. That's what they're going to sort of commit to as their foundation. It's just not going to be a defensively challenged backcourt. I would like to see them find another big wing, find another a defensive stopper, somebody they can sort of show, you know, throw in the mode of like OG or Mikal Bridges. Obviously, I'm not going to find anybody as good as those guys, but just something of that sort of model archetype, which, you know, is hard. Everybody in the league is looking for guys like that. But if you're going to make Harden and Mitchell work, especially Harden being, you know, 36, 37 years old next season, you really need somebody to take the pressure off him so we don't have to watch Jalen Brunson cook him 8 times in a row, one-on-one in isolation like we did in game one of that series in the conference finals.
9: Jamal, you mentioned the name LeBron. Obviously, anytime LeBron is making a move, it becomes big news. Is he a guy that ends up in Golden State? Does he go back to Cleveland? Does he end up in Miami? What's the latest you've heard on LeBron, and where do you think he ends up?
18: I think this is the most fascinating domino. Jaylen Brown, you know, with all respect to him and AD and even just some of the moves that are still out there, I still think this is the most fascinating domino. Because nobody seems to really have a great answer or any great clarity on this. I mean, the Lakers, you know, as my colleagues report, they have not met with LeBron. They don't even know, you know, as far as LeBron has indicated to them that he's definitely playing another season. And I think that that sort of subplot being out there, and obviously Draymond Green opting out of a contract today, not that he's going to go anywhere with the Warriors, but the idea that he could be restructuring his deal potentially allow the Warriors to have more flexibility. And again, I don't know if that means that's the destination for LeBron or that's what it's sort of the first step to, but I just think that every single tea leaf, every contract, everything right now, where it almost feels kind of back to, you know, the decade or more ago when we're sort of watching all these free agent sort of moves for LeBron to just try to pick up some sort of modicum of

0: July will be just as exciting.
1: Oh, I'm sure it will. I'm sure it will, man. Thanks again.
0: Thanks a lot, yo.
1: Great stuff there by Jamal. I'm Emmett Golden alongside John Michaels. This is Game Night. Coming up next, can Ja Morant turn his career around in Portland? That's straight ahead on Game Night.
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8: 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But Werenski is a top five defenseman in the league, the reigning Norris Trophy winner. It's not far off the Quinn Hughes pursuit. 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The reason I'm reluctant to go here is for a couple different reasons. One, I don't know if he would come to Toronto. I don't think that's an American-Canada thing. But I think it's more so the Leafs have to prove that they're a competitive team. If Dallas is chasing you, Vegas is chasing you. Toronto's, Florida. 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I'm talking about winning. 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I will say this quickly. 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
1: 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He's John Michaels. I'm Emmett Golden. And this is ESPN Radio. 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Huge news today. Caught me off guard. I knew that the Memphis Grizzlies wanted to trade Ja Morant. Also knew that there wasn't much of a market for Ja. This is a guy who was once looked at as the face of the league, the next face anyway, and then had some off-the-court troubles, for lack of a better way to describe it, some injuries, and just overall fell out of favor with not just the Memphis Grizzlies, but the entire NBA. Well, today, the Portland Trail Blazers, they make a trade for him. They send a couple of their forwards, and Jeremy Grant and Chris Murray. And, John, I was was just surprised to see Portland as the team, and also surprised because Portland has a ton of guards, so I don't know what they're doing right now.
5: I got excited when I saw the ESPN alert pop up on my phone because I thought it was going to be for the Heat. That was one of the teams that had been rumored to maybe go out and get John Morant. It was going to be Wiggins and Nikola Jokic and whatever. The Blazers kind of came out of left field for me. And where I'm blown away more than anything, Emmett, when it comes to John Morant, is just how far and how quickly he fell out of favor in the NBA. Like, this was a guy 2 years ago that was averaging 26 points a game, 47% from the floor. He obviously gets hurt in the 23-24 season. He comes back and still averages 23 points a game. Last year, dealing with injuries as well, down to 19 points a game. But you're talking about within a three-year span going from maybe one of the faces of the NBA to now being a guy that's getting traded away without having a bunch of first-round picks coming back in exchange to Memphis. They wanted out of that contract. They didn't care how they got out of it. They had even talked about maybe adding picks that they were going to give away to take Ja Morant. And now in Portland, you'll see how this all gets played out.
1: Yeah, and it'll be interesting just to see, because they got to make some more moves. Like, this isn't a roster they're walking into right the regular season with. So it'll be interesting to see where some of their pieces end up. Let's hear from Sham Sharania, ESPN senior NBA insider. He was on the 5 o'clock Sports Center, and he talked about Ja Morant to the Trailblazers.
6: Two-time NBA All-Star Ja Morant has been traded to the Portland Trailblazers for Jeremy Grant and Chris Murray. This trade pairs Ja Morant and Damian Lillard together in Portland. This is a high upside swing for the Trailblazers. Ja Morant's value across the league in trades with the Grizzlies had just plummeted. But Blazers officials spoke to Ja Morant a short time ago. I'm told Ja Morant told him he's excited to be in Portland now. From a basketball fit, though, this now has Ja Morant, Damian Lillard, Scoot Henderson, Drew Holiday in the backcourt. So as far as where the basketball is going to go, who's going to get the shots, who's going to get the opportunities between those four guards, Denny Avdia, Shaedon Sharp, they've got a lot of players that are capable with the ball in their hands. But Ja Morant, his era, his tenure now is over in Memphis. We've seen over the last calendar year.
1: And if you're a team in the NBA that needs some guards, you're calling the Trailblazers tonight.
5: Yeah, 100%. And I have seen Emmett since we've been on the air. Apparently, they have made Drew Holiday available. Like, he could be somebody that could be had. He's still got 30-something million dollars this year on his contract, and I believe 30-something million next year. How do they reshape Ja Morant? How does Ja Morant accept going from Memphis all the way out to the West Coast in Portland? Can he take the lessons that he's learned off the court and now realize that, hey, I've got maybe one last chance to still be a star in this league? Now, he's got $40-plus million on his deal this year, $40-plus million on his deal next year. If he plays well, think about this. If he plays well over the next 2 years, he'll only be 28 with a long-term contract potentially coming. So if I'm anybody that's in Ja Morant's corner, uncle, cousin, father, brother, I don't know. I don't know his life situation. I'm telling him, buckle down, stay off social media, get your body back in shape, try to stay healthy, and go earn another long-term contract 2 years from now where you could have generational wealth on top of what you already have.
1: Yeah, and this is just the basketball stuff. He's going to a Portland Trailblazers team that is owned by Thomas Dundon, who has been tightening the belt. And it sounds like he actually wants to move the Trailblazers out of the city if he can. The NBA obviously does not want that. But he's kind of making life miserable for the people that work for the Trailblazers. So now Ja's entering that situation. It's going to be crazy. One thing for sure is this is Ja's kind of last chance to get it together. Let's hear from Freddie Coleman, host of Freddie and Harry. He thinks Ja's playing for his basketball life.
9: Ja Morant's about to find out how much value he really has now, whether he's involved with Jaylen Brown or not being involved with Jaylen Brown. Because it was barely 3 years ago we were talking about this dude the same way we're talking about Jaylen Brown right now, a potential face of the league. Ja Morant literally had a team in his hands, being the dude, and on off the court, he threw it all away. At this point, you're Ja Morant. You're not even 30 years of age, and right now you're playing for your basketball life.
1: Yeah, and he is. You know, because not, I won't say he signed his last contract in the NBA,
5: right.
1: But he'll go to a role. He'll become a role player. He'll become a, oh, I remember when that dude was good. You know, and I don't think he wants to do that. He's way too talented to be in that category because, again, he should be the face of the NBA right now.
5: Yeah, but you remember, it was posing with a firearm in a car. A couple of months later, doing something like that again. Prior to the social media incidents, he had the alleged altercation with a 17-year-old during a pickup basketball game. Mm-hmm. It was just dumb behavior.
1: Right.
5: On the court, you know what? If you do a celebration where you fake throwing the grenade in the crowd, I know people got really upset about that. I don't take that and say that'll lead me away from having a guy on the court.
1: Mm-hmm.
5: What I would do if I'm Portland, I tell Damian Lillard, take this dude under your wing. We brought you back as a veteran presence. I want you to take Ja Morant under your wing. And if Ja is willing to listen to somebody like Dame Dollar, all the stuff that he's been through in his NBA career, how he's become a star, I think Ja has a chance to go back, and Portland may have gotten a superstar for pennies on the dollar.
1: Yeah, if it works out, this is a shrewd business move.
5: Sure.
1: You know, it's super smart. It's low risk, high reward. I don't fault them from thinking this way. If it works out, it's great. If it doesn't, it's all bad. He's John Michaels. I'm Emmett Golden. This is Game Night. Coming up next, the World Cup didn't disappoint. That's straight ahead.
18: Hey, this is Rich Eisen. 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And we'll kick it around with Taylor Twellman on that and throw open the in-studio doors for actors Colin Hanks and J.K. 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
1: Upset is the word of the day at the FIFA World Cup as we just witnessed Morocco defeat the Netherlands in penalty kicks 3-2. A huge upset for Morocco as they go on to the round of 16 to face Canada later on this week. That wasn't the only upset in the World Cup. Paraguay upset Germany in penalty kicks as well. Paraguay was a big underdog. Germany, one of the teams expected to go deep in this tournament. Now they go home. Brazil escaped an upset as they scored the winning goal in stoppage time, and they get the 2-1 victory over Japan. Let's look at the scores in Major League Baseball. Earlier today, we saw the Rangers defeat the Guardians 6-3. We saw the White Sox top the Orioles 8-2. Pirates 11-7 over the Phillies. The Tigers knock down the Yankees 7-3. There's one more game going on right now. The Dodgers lead the Athletics in the bottom of the ninth 9-3. Coming up, we get our soccer on and break down the crazy day at the World Cup. That's straight ahead with John Michaels and myself, Emmett Golden, on Game Night.
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0: hard. They were talented. They worked hard, and they gave what they had to do to give. And credit to them.
1: Brazil with its 16th comeback win in World Cup history. Japan, meanwhile, has never advanced in the knockout stage. Speaking of getting knocked out, took just about 15 minutes Monday morning. That's next. 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It's ESPN Radio.
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5: It's on Don Waddell and the staff in Columbus to figure it out. But Werenski is a top five defenseman in the league, the reigning Norris Trophy winner. It's not far off the Quinn Hughes pursuit. If he's available, it's going to cost a King's ransom. The reason I'm reluctant to go here is for a couple different reasons. One, I don't know if he would come to Toronto. I don't think that's an American-Canada thing. But I think it's more so the Leafs have to prove that they're a competitive team. If Dallas is chasing you, Vegas is chasing you. Toronto's, Florida. Moving uphill if they're trying to compete with those two teams. I'm talking about winning. But let's assume he's like, that's a team I want to get to. Apparently him and Matthews are very close. I will say this quickly. I hope Matthews, if the NHL is moving into NBA territory, the NBA is all about the players recruiting the players.
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1: 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Golf darkness on Sunday didn't allow the Travelers Championship to be finished then. Victor Hovland and Scottie Scheffler tied after 72 holes. They slept on it for one more night, then had a Monday morning tee time to play the 18th hole again.
3: And it's over, and Victor Hovland on the first playoff hole has won the 2026 Travelers Championship. Beat Scottie Scheffler in a one-hole playoff. They were tied at 21 under for Hovland, his eighth career victory. 700 FedEx Cup points, moves into number 20. A hug with his caddy. What a moment for Victor Hovland. It was a day later and one hole later, and he's a champion again at the Travelers Championship.
1: Eighth career PGA Tour victory, as you heard, first since the Valspar Championship in March of 2025. Hit his approach shot on the playoff hole to about 6.5 feet, made the birdie putt. Scheffler missed his birdie putt of just over 2 feet to extend the playoff, and Victor Hovland winds up as the champ.
6: You always want to try to beat the best, and you know, what he's been doing the last few years is just super impressive, and I have so much respect for him and his game, and to go up against him and have a chance to beat him, I think it's just super exciting. You know, that's what you wake up every day to get better. That's for those moments right there.
1: For Scottie Scheffler, it's his fourth runner-up finish this season.
7: Yeah, I mean, it's been two really, really long weeks, you know, being in contention both weeks. You know, after any time after a major championship, especially U.S. Open, I think you're going to be pretty worn out. But like I said, I felt like I did some really nice things this week, which, you know, I'll use that momentum going into the rest of the season.
1: Scheffler's winless drought extended to 13 starts now, his longest since a 19-start span between 2023 and 2024. To the guys at PTI.
9: Tony, your reaction to how this played out?
20: So my reaction, I think, is the reaction of everybody, which is this. It's too bad they couldn't finish this last night after the rain delay.
9: Okay.
20: It's too bad it had to go to this morning because the starch comes out of it when you have one hole and it's 10 minutes and each guy gets
9: three
20: shots.
9: Open where there's an 18-hole
20: playoff. No, it's not. So that's the bad part. And my second reaction is that this is a microcosm of Scottie Scheffler's year, that he plays great and does not putt great. All right, he's number one for a reason, but this year he's number one because of consistency and not because he's necessarily won. There was a point, I watched hours of this yesterday, there was a point on the back nine yesterday where the leaderboard had these people on it all within one shot. Scottie Scheffler, Victor Hovland, Colin Morikawa, Wyndham Clark, and Matty Fitzpatrick. This is tremendous.
9: It's a great leaderboard.
20: Tremendous. But what happened with Scheffler is that on many holes, he had to make par putts.
9: Yeah.
20: He had to make them. He had to make an 8-footer to even force the playoff to begin with. And this is his problem. He won only once this year. And in the 13 tournaments since he won, he's got 8 top fives, which is astonishing. He's got 4 seconds, but win. Done win.
9: You know, Tony, here's the thing about Scheffler. The consistency is numbing. He's there. Is there every week. But Tony,
20: it's unrivaled right now.
9: It is unrivaled, but the putting is what was questioned before his run to number one.
20: That's right.
9: And now we get the question again. Here's what, you know, this drives me crazy. Is Scottie Scheffler that much better now for this 3-year run than, say, Jordan Spieth was when he had that 3-year run when he was really young won the majors?
20: The answer to your question is you can't just have a 3-year run. You have to have 5, 6, and 7
9: 3-year run.
20: I know. I understand.
9: You know?
20: But he's still young. He just turned 30.
9: Okay.
20: He's still young. Rory started out with a 2 or 3-year run and then was fallow for how many years?
9: And then came back to have another.
20: Now won 2 Masters runs. Yeah.
1: And Victor Hovland gets the win on Monday, beating Scottie Scheffler, claiming the Travelers in Connecticut. SportsCenter All Night, ESPN Radio. Back to baseball, Dodgers and Athletics.
21: Pitch from Crook. And Ohtani belts it high and deep to right. Forget it. Oh, this ball's way out of here. Over to the top of Home Run Hill between the trees. A 3-run home run for Shohei Ohtani. His 18th of the season and his 298th career home run.
1: Shohei Ohtani going yard. 432-foot 3-run homer, his 18th of the season, second homer this season with multiple men on base. AM 570 LA Sports. Dodgers go on to a 9-4 win over the Athletics. Dodgers tying their season high with 17 hits, third time they've reached that mark in the last 6 games. 8 players had multiple hits. Marlins with double digits in runs.
0: And is 1-2. Sanoha reaches for that, lines one. It's a fair ball down the first baseline. It's could clear them all. Casey in from third. Stowers from second. A slide from Conine. He's in from first. Javier Sanoha speeds to third. He's got himself a bases-clearing triple.
1: Marlins beat the Rockies 10-7, 940 WINZ. How does a zoo factor into the NBA? 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
1: Cubs walk off with a win for the 10th time this season. Paraguay walks off with a win in penalty kicks over Germany. Brazil rallies and walks away with a victory over Japan. And another option to walk the ball up the court in Portland.
0: The Grizzlies are trading Ja Morant to the Blazers.
3: Just like that, it's over. This is Memphis now turning the page on this Ja Morant era.
5: You've created another problem here, which is that they have a lot of guards. I don't quite know where they need all the guards here, and about to find out.
1: All right, flashback to 2020. There was a baby reticulated born at the Memphis Zoo. And to honor the Grizzlies player who had won the NBA Rookie of the Year honors in the 2019-2020 season, the zoo named that baby Giraffe. But now, neither is in Memphis anymore. Male giraffes compete for females, so only one stays with the herd. So Giraffe was transferred to a zoo in Utah in 2022 to join a new family. As for Ja Morant, he will now be joining a new family as well in Portland. Dealt to the Blazers. Male giraffes compete within a herd. In Portland, there will be competition for numbers on offense right now.
5: Portland has a new owner, Tom Dundon. He just won a Stanley Cup, so he's obviously accomplished as an owner, but he's doing things differently. And I think he came into this situation trying to trade for a star. At the deadline, they tried to trade for Anthony Davis. In the offseason, they tried to trade for Giannis Antetokounmpo. Now he's landed Ja Morant, who was a star, kind of a fallen star now, but he certainly has star potential if he can get back to the player he was. But you've created another problem here, which is that they have a lot of guards. I mean, Scoot Henderson, former lottery pick, Damian Lillard is coming back. That was a great storyline. He was out all of last year, but he's back and ready to go. Jrue Holiday. They have a lot of guards now, and I don't know how they're all going to play.
1: ESPN's Ramona Shelburne. So Portland makes the move, but how is the fit? ESPN analyst Shanae Ogumike.
6: There's a lot of new in Portland, but they want to have the same competitive edge that they finished the season with. Now, I'm not going to lie. I did not have this as my Portland Trail Blazers roster on my bingo card, but Shaum said something very important. These players, a lot of their top star players, all have chips on their shoulders. Dame Lillard, Danny Avdija, and Ja Morant all have chips on their shoulders. How does he fit? I think that this is a versatile group. Dame knocking down threes. Denny was phenomenal.

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1: Did you wake up to this?
2: 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He's obviously going to have a say in this.
3: 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And well, it's also noteworthy with Werenski that let's say he gives Don Waddell in Columbus four teams. Here's four teams I would go to. All of a sudden, a bidding war is created. Mm. Does Toronto have that ammo? Is what I'm wondering to go out again. And okay. There's a lot of people who would say I would not trade Matthew Nyes for Zach Werenski. 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Again, I don't agree with that at all. 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
2: Thing.
3: 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Matthew Nyes will never completely change your team in his NHL career. It's just a fact.
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19: 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Golf darkness on Sunday didn't allow the Travelers Championship to be finished then. Victor Hovland and Scottie Scheffler tied after 72 holes. They slept on it for one more night, then had a Monday morning tee time to play the 18th hole again.
20: And it's over, and Victor Hovland on the first playoff hole has won the 2026 Travelers Championship. Beat Scottie Scheffler in a one-hole playoff. They were tied at 21 under. for Hovland, his eighth career victory. 700 FedEx Cup points, moves into number 20. A hug with his caddy. What a moment for Victor Hovland. It was a day later and one hole later, and he's a champion again at the Travelers Championship.
19: Eighth career PGA Tour victory, as you heard. First since the Valspar Championship in March of 2025. Hit his approach shot on the playoff hole to about 6.5 feet. Made the birdie putt. Scheffler missed his birdie putt of just over 2 feet to extend the playoff, and Victor Hovland winds up as the champ.
9: You always want to try to beat the best, and you know what he's been doing the last few years is just super impressive, and I have so much respect for him and his game, and to go up against him and have a chance to beat him, I think it's just super exciting. You know, that's what you wake up every day to get better. That's for those moments right there.
19: For Scottie Scheffler, it's his fourth runner-up finish this season.
21: Yeah, I mean, it's been two really, really long weeks, you know, being in contention both weeks. You know, after any time after a major championship, especially U.S. Open, I think you're going to be pretty worn out. But like I said, I felt like I did some really nice things this week, which, you know, I'll use that momentum going into the rest of the season.
19: Scheffler's winless drought extended to 13 starts now, his longest since a 19-start span between 2023 and 2024. To the guys at PTI.
22: Tony, your reaction to how this played out?
23: So my reaction, I think, is the reaction of everybody, which is this. It's too bad they couldn't finish this last night after the rain delay.
22: Okay.
23: It's too bad it had to go to this morning because the starch comes out of it when you have one hole and it's 10 minutes and each
22: it's
23: guy
22: like
23: gets
22: the
23: three
22: US
23: shots.
22: Open where there's 18
23: no,
22: hole
23: no,
22: playoff.
23: It's, no, it's not. So that's the bad part. And my second reaction is that this is a microcosm of Scottie Scheffler's year. That he plays great and does not putt great. All right, he's number one for a reason, but this year he's number one because of consistency and not because he's necessarily won. There was a point, I watched hours of this yesterday. There was a point on the back nine yesterday where the leaderboard had these people on it all within one shot. Scottie Scheffler, Victor Hovland, Colin Morikawa, Wyndham Clark, and Matty Fitzpatrick. It's a tremendous leaderboard. It's tremendous. But what happened with Scheffler is that on many holes, he had to make par putts.
22: Yeah.
23: He had to make them. He had to make an 8-footer to even force the playoff to begin with. And this is his problem. He won only once this year. And in the 13 tournaments since he won, he's got 8 top fives, which is astonishing. He's got 4 seconds, but win. Doesn't win.
22: You know, Tony, here's the thing about Scheffler. The consistency is numbing. He's there. Is there every week. But Tony,
23: it's unrivaled right now.
22: It is unrivaled, but the putting is what was questioned before his run to number one.
23: That's right.
22: And now we get the question again. Here's what, you know, this drives me crazy. Is Scottie Scheffler that much better now for this 3-year run than, say, Jordan Spieth was when he had that 3-year run when he was really young and won the majors?
23: The answer to your question is you can't just have a 3-year run. You have to have
22: that's what
23: 5, 6, and 7
22: 3-year run.
23: I know. I understand.
22: You know,
23: but he's still young. He just turned 30.
22: Okay.
23: He's still young. Rory started out with a 2 or 3-year run, and then was fallow for how many years?
22: And then came back to have another.
23: Now won 2 Masters runs. Yeah.
19: And Victor Hovland gets the win on Monday, beating Scottie Scheffler, claiming the Travelers in Connecticut. SportsCenter All Night, ESPN Radio. Back to baseball, Dodgers and Athletics.
24: Pitch from Crook. And Ohtani belts it high and deep to right. Forget it. Oh, this ball's way out of here. Over to the top of Home Run Hill between the trees. A 3-run home run for Shohei Ohtani. His 18th of the season and his 298th career home run.
19: Shohei Ohtani going yard. 432-foot 3-run homer, his 18th of the season, second homer this season with multiple men on base. AM 570 LA Sports. Dodgers go on to a 9-4 win over the Athletics. Dodgers tying their season high with 17 hits, third time they've reached that mark in the last 6 games. 8 players had multiple hits. Marlins with double digits in runs.
25: And is 1-2. Sanoha reaches for that, lines one. It's a fair ball down the first baseline. This could clear them all. Casey in from third. Stowers from second. A slide from Conine. He's in from first. Javier Sanoha speeds to third. He's got himself a bases-clearing triple.
19: Marlins beat the Rockies 10-7, 9:40. WINZ. How does a zoo factor into the NBA? That's next. It's ESPN Radio.
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0: come to Toronto. I don't think that's an American-Canada thing, but I think it's more so the Leafs have to prove that they're a competitive team. If Dallas is chasing you, Vegas is chasing you, Toronto's...
1: Florida.
0: Yeah, they're moving uphill if they're trying to compete with those two teams. I'm talking about winning. But let's assume he's like, that's a team I want to get to. Apparently him and Matthews are very close. I will say this quickly. I hope Matthews, if the NHL is moving into NBA territory, the NBA is all about the players recruiting the players.
1: Yep.
0: He better be calling Werenski off the hook.
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10: 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Golf darkness on Sunday didn't allow the Travelers Championship to be finished then. Victor Hovland and Scottie Scheffler tied after 72 holes. They slept on it for one more night, then had a Monday morning tee time to play the 18th hole again.
11: And it's over, and Victor Hovland on the first playoff hole has won the 2026 Travelers Championship. Beat Scottie Scheffler in a one-hole playoff. They were tied at 21 under for Hovland, his eighth career victory. 700 FedEx Cup points, moves into number 20. A hug with his caddy. What a moment for Victor Hovland. It was a day later and one hole later, and he's a champion again at the Travelers Championship.
10: Eighth career PGA Tour victory, as you heard, first since the Valspar Championship in March of 2025. Hit his approach shot on the playoff hole to about 6.5 feet, made the birdie putt. Scheffler missed his birdie putt of just over 2 feet to extend the playoff, and Victor Hovland winds up as the champ.
12: You always want to try to beat the best, and you know, what he's been doing the last few years is just super impressive, and have so much respect for him and his game, and to go up against him and have a chance to beat him, I think it's just super exciting. You know, that's what you wake up every day to get better. That's for those moments right there.
10: For Scottie Scheffler, it's his fourth runner-up finish this season.
13: Yeah, I mean, it's been two really, really long weeks, you know, being in contention both weeks. You know, after anytime after a major championship, especially U.S. Open, I think you're going to be pretty worn out. But like I said, I felt like I did some really nice things this week, which you know, I'll use that momentum going into the rest of the season.
10: Scheffler's winless drought extended to 13 starts now, his longest since a 19-start span between 2023 and 2024. To the guys at PTI.
1: Tony, your reaction to how this played out?
14: So my reaction, I think, is the reaction of everybody, which is this. It's too bad they couldn't finish this last night after the rain delay.
1: Okay.
14: It's too bad it had to go to this morning because the starch comes out of it when you have one hole and it's 10 minutes and each guy gets three shots.
1: Open where there's 18 holes.
14: No, it's not. So that's the bad part. And my second reaction is that this is a microcosm of Scottie Scheffler's year, that he plays great and does not putt great. All right, he's number one for a reason, but this year he's number one because of consistency and not because he's necessarily won. There was a point, I watched hours of this yesterday, there was a point on the back nine yesterday where the leaderboard had these people on it all within one shot. Scottie Scheffler, Victor Hovland, Colin Morikawa, Wyndham Clark, and Matty Fitzpatrick. This is tremendous.
1: It's a great leaderboard.
14: It's tremendous. But what happened with Scheffler is that on many holes, he had to make par putts.
1: Yeah.
14: He had to make them. He had to make an 8-footer to even force the playoff to begin with. And this is his problem. He won only once this year. And in the 13 tournaments since he won, he's got 8 top fives, which is astonishing. He's got 4 seconds, but doesn't win.
1: You know, Tony, here's the thing about Scheffler. The consistency is numbing. He's there.
14: Dude is there
1: every week. But Tony,
14: it's unrivaled right now.
1: It is unrivaled. But the putting is what was questioned before his run to number one.
14: That's right.
1: And now we get the question again. Here's what, you know, this drives me crazy. Is Scottie Scheffler that much better now for this 3-year run than, say, Jordan Spieth was when he had that 3-year run when he was really young won the majors?
14: The answer to your question is you can't just have a 3-year run. You have to have 5, 6, and 7
1: 3-year run.
14: I understand.
1: You know,
14: but he's still young. He just turned 30.
1: Okay.
14: He's still young. Rory started out with a 2 or 3-year run, and then was fallow for how many years?
1: And came back to have another.
14: Now won 2 Masters. Yeah. Look.
10: And Victor Hovland gets the win on Monday, beating Scottie Scheffler, claiming the Travelers in Connecticut. SportsCenter All Night, ESPN Radio. Back to baseball, Dodgers and Athletics.
15: Pitch from Crook. And Ohtani belts it high and deep to right. Forget it. Oh, this ball's way out of here. Over to the top of Home Run Hill between the trees. A 3-run home run for Shohei Ohtani. His 18th of the season and his 298th career home run.
10: Shohei Ohtani going yard. 432-foot 3-run homer, his 18th of the season, second homer this season with multiple men on base. AM 570 LA Sports. Dodgers go on to a 9-4 win over the Athletics. Dodgers tying their season high with 17 hits. Third time they've reached that mark in the last 6 games. 8 players had multiple hits. Marlins with double digits in runs.
16: And is 1-2. Sinoha reaches for that, lines one. It's a fair ball down the first baseline. This could clear them all. Casey in from third. Stowers from second. A slide from Conine. He's in from first. Javier Sinoha speeds to third. He's got himself a bases clearing triple.
10: Marlins beat the Rockies 10-7, 940 WINZ. How does a zoo factor into the NBA? That's next. It's ESPN Radio.
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0: walk-off wins before we get to July. Speaking of wins for Chicago, White Sox pull away from the Orioles, and they pick up an 8-2 win over Baltimore. White Sox seeing all nine starters with at least one hit. First time that's happened this season. ESPN insider Jim Kirkchen.
1: They were 27th in the league in runs scored last year. They are 8th in the league in runs scored. Last year, they were 23rd in the major leagues in home runs. This year, they're 2nd. This is how you win in today's game. You hit the ball out of the ballpark. And Colson Montgomery and others, Murakami, who's hurt right now, has been great. So they have, first off, they're just a young, hungry team that is sick and tired of losing.
2: Being terrible.
1: They have a really good manager that knows exactly what he's doing. But the reason they are where they are is they are a good hitting team, especially hitting the ball out of the ballpark. And we saw that again tonight.
0: Speaking of hitting the ball out of the park, Twins, 3 homers accounting for 4 of the 5 runs. They beat the Astros 5-4. Well, when you don't...
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10: 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Golf darkness on Sunday didn't allow the Travelers Championship to be finished then. Victor Hovland and Scottie Scheffler tied after 72 holes. They slept on it for one more night, then had a Monday morning tee time to play the 18th hole again.
11: And it's over, and Victor Hovland on the first playoff hole has won the 2026 Travelers Championship. Beat Scottie Scheffler in a one-hole playoff. They were tied at 21 under. For Hovland, his eighth career victory. 700 FedEx Cup points, moves into number 20. A hug with his caddy. What a moment for Victor Hovland. It was a day later and one hole later, and he's a champion again at the Travelers Championship.
10: Eighth career PGA Tour victory, as you heard, first since the Valspar Championship in March of 2025. Hit his approach shot on the playoff hole to about 6.5 feet, made the birdie putt. Scheffler missed his birdie putt of just over 2 feet to extend the playoff, and Victor Hovland winds up as the champ.
12: You always want to try to beat the best, and you know, what he's been doing the last few years is just super impressive, and I have so much respect for him and his game, and to go up against him and have a chance to beat him, I think it's just super exciting. You know, that's what you wake up every day to get better. That's for those moments right there.
10: For Scottie Scheffler, it's his fourth runner-up finish this season.
13: Yeah, I mean, it's been two really, really long weeks, you know, being in contention both weeks. You know, after any time after a major championship, especially U.S. Open, I think you're going to be pretty worn out. But like I said, I felt like I did some really nice things this week, which, you know, I'll use that momentum going into the rest of the season.
10: Scheffler's winless drought extended to 13 starts now, his longest since a 19-start span between 2023 and 2024 to the guys at PTI.
14: Tony, your reaction to how this played out?
15: So my reaction, I think, is the reaction of everybody, which is this. It's too bad they couldn't finish this last night. after the rain delay.
2: Okay.
15: It's too bad it had to go to this morning because the starch comes out of it when you have one hole and it's 10 minutes and each guy gets
2: like
15: three
2: US
15: shots.
2: Open where there's 18 holes.
15: No, it's not. So that's the bad part. And my second reaction is that this is a microcosm of Scottie Scheffler's year, that he plays great and does not putt great. Right, he's number one for a reason, but this year he's number one because of consistency and not because he's necessarily won. There was a point, I watched hours of this yesterday. There was a point on the back nine yesterday where the leaderboard had these people on it all within one shot. Scottie Scheffler, Victor Hovland, Colin Morikawa, Wyndham Clark, and Matty Fitzpatrick. This is tremendous leaderboard. It's tremendous. But what happened with Scheffler is that on many holes, he had to make par putts.
2: Yeah.
15: He had to make them. He had to make an 8-footer to even force the playoff to begin with. And this is his problem. He won only once this year. And in the 13 tournaments since he won, he's got 8 top fives, which is astonishing. He's got 4 seconds, but doesn't win.
2: You know, Tony, here's the thing about Scheffler. The consistency is numbing. He's there.
15: Dude is there
2: every week. But Tony,
15: it's unrivaled right now.
2: It is unrivaled. But the putting is what was questioned before his run to number one.
15: That's right.
2: And now we get the question again. Here's what, you know, this drives me crazy. Is Scottie Scheffler that much better now for this 3-year run than, say, Jordan Spieth was when he had that 3-year run when he was really young won the majors?
15: The answer to your question is you can't just have a 3-year run. You have to have 5, 6, and 7
2: 3-year run.
15: I know. I understand.
2: You know?
15: But he's still young. He just turned 30.
2: Okay.
15: He's still young. Rory started out with a 2 or 3-year run and then was fallow for how many years?
2: And then came back to have another.
15: Now won 2 Masters runs. Yeah.
6: And Victor Hovland gets the win on Monday, beating Scottie Scheffler, claiming the Travelers in Connecticut. Sports Center all night, ESPN Radio. Back to baseball, Dodgers and Athletics.
16: Pitch from Crook. And Ohtani belts it high and deep to right. Forget it. Oh, this ball's way out of here. Over to the top of Home Run Hill between the trees. A 3-run home run for Shohei Ohtani. His 18th of the season and his 298th career home run.
6: Shohei Ohtani going yard. 432-foot 3-run homer, his 18th of the season, second homer this season with multiple men on base. AM 570 LA Sports. Dodgers go on to a 9-4 win over the Athletics. Dodgers tying their season high with 17 hits. Third time they've reached that mark in the last 6 games. 8 players had multiple hits. Marlins with double digits in runs.
17: And is 1-2. Sinoha reaches for that, lines one. It's a fair ball down the first baseline. This could clear them all. Casey in from third. Stowers from second. A slide from Conine. He's in from first. Javier Sinoha speeds to third. He's got himself a bases-clearing triple.
6: Marlins beat the Rockies 10-7, 940 WINZ. How does a zoo factor into the NBA? That's next. It's ESPN Radio.
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19: 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Traffic.
20: The 401 westbound past Dixon Road. We've got a crash cleanup in the right lane. And keep in mind the ramp to the southbound 427. A left lane also blocked. And keep in mind a little bit of overnight construction. 401 eastbound collectors at Victoria Park. 2 right lanes blocked. Collectors at McCowan. 2 left lanes blocked. 400 southbound at 88. We've got a couple of left lanes taken up for construction. The westbound QA at the Burlington Skyway. We've got a couple of right lanes blocked. Stouffville Road closure between Warden and Kennedy for a collision investigation. During the FIFA World Cup, traffic downtown will be heavy. Skip the stress by taking transit, traveling off-peak, and checking routes in advance. A message from the City of Toronto. From the News Talk 1010 Traffic Center, I'm Lisa Edwards.
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6: Cubs walk off with a win for the 10th time this season. Paraguay walks off with a win in penalty kicks over Germany. Brazil rallies and walks away with a victory over Japan. And another option to walk the ball up the court in Portland.
37: The Grizzlies are trading Ja Morant to the Blazers.
38: Just like that, it's over. This is Memphis now turning the page on this Ja Morant era.
39: You've created another problem here, which is that they have a lot of guards. I don't quite know where they need all the guards here, and about to find out.
6: All right, flashback to 2020. There was a baby reticulated born at the Memphis Zoo. And to honor the Grizzlies player who had won the NBA Rookie of the Year honors in the 2019-2020 season, the zoo named that baby Giraffe. But now, neither is in Memphis anymore. Male giraffes compete for females, so only one stays with the herd, so Giraffe was transferred to a zoo in Utah in 2022 to join a new family. As for Ja Morant, he will now be joining a new family as well in Portland. Dealt to the Blazers. Male giraffes compete within a herd. In Portland, there will be competition for numbers on offense right now.
39: Portland has a new owner, Tom Dundon, and he just won a Stanley Cup, so he's obviously accomplished as an owner, but he's doing things differently, and I think he came into this situation trying to trade for a star. At the deadline, they tried to trade for Anthony Davis. In the offseason, they tried to trade for Giannis Antetokounmpo. Now he's landed Ja Morant, who was a star, kind of a fallen star now, but he certainly has star potential if he can get back to the player he was. But you've created another problem here, which is that they have a lot of guards. Scoot Henderson, former lottery pick, Damian Lillard is coming back. That was a great storyline. He was out all of last year, but he's back and ready to go. Drew Holiday. They have a lot of guards now, and I don't know how they're all going to play.
6: ESPN's Ramona Shelburne. So Portland makes the move, but how is the fit? ESPN analyst Shanae Ogumike.
2: There's a lot of new in Portland, but they want to have the same competitive edge that they finished the season with. Now, I'm not going to lie. I did not have this as my Portland Trail Blazers roster on my bingo card, but Shams said something very important. These players, a lot of their top star players, all have chips on their shoulders. Dame Lillard, Danny Avdija, and Ja Morant all have chips on their shoulders. How does he fit? I think that this is a versatile group. Dame knocking down threes. Denny was phenomenal.

0: 10 walk-off wins before we get to July. Speaking of wins for Chicago, White Sox pull away from the Orioles, and they pick up an 8-2 win over Baltimore. White Sox seeing all nine starters with at least one hit. First time that's happened this season. ESPN insider Tim Kirkchen.
1: They were 27th in the league in runs scored last year. They are 8th in the league in runs scored. Last year, they were 23rd in the major leagues in home runs. This year, they're 2nd. This is how you win in today's game. You hit the ball out of the ballpark. And Colson Montgomery and others, Murakami, who's hurt right now, has been great. So they have, first off, there's just a young, hungry team that is sick and tired of losing.
2: Being terrible.
1: They have a really good manager that knows exactly what he's doing. But the reason they are where they are is they are a good hitting team, especially hitting the ball out of the ballpark. And we saw that again tonight.
0: Speaking of hitting the ball out of the park, Twins with 3 homers and a 5-4 win over Houston. It's Tuesday, June 30th. Serena Williams playing at Wimbledon, noon Eastern on ESPN today. Unsportsmanlike is next. I'm Jay Reynolds. Back tomorrow with SportsCenter All Night. 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
5: The 401 westbound past Dixon Road, a crash in the right lane has cleared away. The ramp to the southbound 427, left lane open again. Eastbound 401 Express past here, Ontario, a stalled transport in that right lane. And keep in mind, out of Stouffville Road closure between Warden and Kennedy, all for a collision investigation. Just a reminder, a little bit of construction still in place. Eastbound 401 collectors at McCowan, couple of left lanes blocked. And again, the QAW westbound at the Burlington Skyway, two right lanes are blocked. No matter if it's a tree, a fence, a pool, or deck, always click before you dig. It's free and it's the law. Visit OntarioOneCall.ca. From the News Talk 1010 Traffic Center, I'm Lisa Atwood.
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0: steamy one out there. High of 35 degrees today. Feels like 45. Just in time for free agent frenzy in the National Hockey League and in the NBA, where things are percolating as well. I'm Aaron Korolnik with my man Carlo Koliakovo. Good morning, sir. How are we doing?
1: I'm doing great, buddy. We are blessed right now because we are living in a world where sports is consuming us at a level that is probably the best it's ever been in a long time. Like this World Cup that we're watching right now, I dread the day that this World Cup ends because it's been unbelievable to watch from start to finish. You're talking about the way the games have been slated, where literally at 12 o'clock or 1 o'clock on most days, you get a game and it goes right till, you know, the end of the night. And now in the knockout stages, I mean, you can't ask for better football than what we've watched through 2 days of the knockout stage, starting with Canada winning the only game that was played on Sunday, and then yesterday, the 3 games that were played yesterday, like, oh my goodness, you want to talk about edge of your seat, thrilling excitement right till the wire. It's unfortunate that my Netherlands bowed out last night to Morocco, who is now the team that Canada will face on Saturday, rematch of 4 years ago when they played each other in the group stage. But think about how the day started yesterday, where it was Brazil, Japan, and Japan gets off to the 1-0 lead. Brazil has to battle back. And then in the 95th minute, like last minute of the game, Brazil scores the winner. And then you got the second game of the day, it's Germany, Paraguay, and everyone's all over the Germans, and Germans should win that game. And Paraguay pulls off the upset in penalty kicks. And then the last game yesterday.
0: What a shame. Had trouble sleeping with the German music.
1: And then Morocco ties it in extra time against the Netherlands and then takes it to penalty kicks and wins. It's been unbelievable football that we watched.
0: So good.
1: And I dread the day that this is going to end.
0: I'm totally with you. It is sensational. And are we traditional soccer fans like 20 fingers? Absolutely not. But
1: No. Maybe
0: slowly we're becoming fans of the beautiful game.
1: And honestly,
0: some special stuff.
1: I think that's the best part, is that we're not, and we're being entertained to great football. But not just that, I have no skin in the game. Like, there's no horse in this
0: you
1: race.
0: You don't anymore. After the Netherlands lost last night.
1: Nationality wise, right? I have no horse in
0: this
1: race.
0: What about Canada?
1: Like, okay, but again, like, I'm obviously cheering for Canada, but Italy is my preferred choice of team to cheer for in football, right? Football meaning soccer. So it's been awesome. It's been absolutely awesome to watch.
0: You definitely have a horse in the race, and that horse in the race will play on Saturday at 1 o'clock. The Canadian team will play Morocco, who did beat the Netherlands last night, as you mentioned. I did see a lot of people were celebrating, and I guess they don't really know how good Morocco is these days.
1: Yeah.
0: Yeah, maybe 4 years ago that wasn't the case, but Morocco's a heavy favorite over Canada. But they played in some serious heat. Talk about the heat here in Toronto, in Monterey last night, where Netherlands and Morocco played their game. It was spicy. So they played a ton of minutes. So we'll see the lingering effects of that on Saturday afternoon. I can't wait to see that game. There's some quality games today. Your Norwegians are in action today against the Ivory Coast. You're going to need Erling to have himself quite the afternoon. That game starts at 1, and then France plays Sweden. France is in a nice path now.
1: Yeah, with Germany out.
0: Yeah, very nice. And then Mexico plays Ecuador late this evening.
1: So by the way,
0: that's a game I'll be interested in for sure.
1: Did you see
0: Mexico,
1: that?
0: Where it'll be
1: did
0: hot.
1: You see that video that I sent you guys that I woke up to this morning of the Mexico fans?
0: Oh yeah,
1: the Mexico.
0: I respect
1: fans
0: that.
1: That were outside Team Ecuador's hotel last night in large numbers, honking horns, blowing sirens to keep the Ecuadorian teams up at night so that
0: whatever
1: they could
0: works.
1: Get a good night's sleep. Oh, it's just to see some of the way people have rallied, you know, during this tournament to support their teams and have gone the extra mile to do it. It's been awesome. It's been awesome. Absolutely awesome.
0: Dyer, you know what else is awesome? And Kevin Kilbane were outside the Moroccan hotel when they flew in late last night, and they were honking their horns and doing whatever they could to keep them. That's what I heard. Yeah. Those guys are very, very passionate Canadian
1: maybe,
0: soccer
1: maybe
0: supporters.
1: Maybe that they should. Maybe they should look at doing that Friday night.
0: Yeah, that was, but you know, and you know that lingering sleep. You know how Steve Nash used
1: time change.
0: That's right. That's right. But that also happening late last night. Not only Netherlands and Morocco, the Florida Panthers traded for Akira Schmid from the Vegas Golden Knights. Mm-hmm. They gave up a third round pick, which I think is a very interesting move. In that, no one really knows what's up with Bobrovsky. I wouldn't think Akira Schmid is their guy, but. When you have salary cap constraints, I suppose it's a possibility. And again, Bobrovsky was horrible last year, so maybe Florida thinks he's cooked. I don't know. Mm. But it's a really interesting one with Bobrovsky, and I would not be surprised at all with all the salary cap space that the Toronto Maple Leafs have if he is a Toronto Maple Leaf in about how many hours? 18 hours?
1: It sort of feels like that possibility is increasing. You know, day by day, especially, you know, when I saw that move yesterday, I'm thinking to myself, wow, it feels like the Florida Panthers are starting to prepare for life without Bob. And I know Daniil Tarasov is the other goalie that they have, but he needs a contract too. And I would imagine that Florida finds a way to sign him and keep him because he won't demand that much, that big of a contract. But it certainly feels like, and even with the Gudas move they made yesterday, Florida acquiring his rights, trading A.J. Greer, your boy's rights, to Anaheim in a swap for rights, you know, for both players. If Gudas signs with Florida, man, they might be the biggest pests to play against next year with the
0: they Rams already are, and they'll just be bigger pests.
1: Oh my goodness, man! It's ridiculous. It's almost like them missing the playoffs last year has given them extra incentive to go out and piss off the whole NHL next year with the moves that they make and the team that they're trying to build.
0: Yeah, and I guess they could go into the season with Schmid and somebody else and be like, we'll see how it goes, and if it doesn't work out, we'll trade for somebody. I guess you could do that if you're Florida. I don't know if you're, like, there's no team that's, well, I guess there's a couple teams that are all in to the extent that Florida is, and, you know, Colorado and Dallas and, you know, Tampa. They must win the Stanley Cup to have a successful season. But for Florida, it's cup or bust for this year, next year, maybe the year after, and then they could be horrendous forever because they have no picks and all old guys signed to long-term contracts. But I think the Bobrovsky thing, when it comes to free agent frenzy tomorrow, like beyond Bobrovsky, like, yeah, I like Mason Marchman. I like Anthony Mantha. I like if John Carlson, Rasmus Anderson get to free agency, maybe they could pose some interest to teams. But Bobrovsky's a guy who could represent the biggest ceiling changer for a team like Toronto if he does indeed sign with the Maple Leafs, which, again, I think is possible. I don't know what the contract's going to look like, but it's probably one you're going to cringe at and be like, ooh.
1: I would imagine tomorrow we're going to be sharing that feeling a lot with some of the contracts that we're handing out. I mean, if Michael Kesselring, who played, I think, I looked it up yesterday. I think he played like 34 games this year. He had 2 assists and just signed a 3-year deal at $4.5 million.
0: That is honestly disgusting. It really is. Shout out to Michael Kesselring's agent. He's a genius. But again, it kind of brings me to the Leafs and Michelli, who they don't qualify, and I believe he's going to make $4.1 million on a qualifying offer. And then I'm looking at some of the other deals, and I'm thinking, you know, do I like Michelli that much? Not really, but I'm playing your third line. $4.1 million in this economy, it just makes me wonder again, what are the Leafs trying to do with regards to the stockpiling of cap space? And there were reports last night about Morgan Rielly and the likelihood that he's moved, and people still think that's probably going to happen. Again, that's another $7.5 million. Domi, is he going to play? If not, that's another $3 point whatever million. So much cap space. And that's why Bobrovsky just makes sense.
1: And how many times have the Maple Leafs been in this position going into the trade deadline where, or the free agent deadline, free agent frenzy, sorry, where they've had this much cap space to work with. It's unheard of. It's unprecedented that the Leafs have would ever find themselves in this position. And I'm with you. I'm curious. And, you know, with the way, you know, I was talking to one of the insiders yesterday, and they said it's been very hard to get any type of direction or info out of the Leafs, at least this early on into their new era of management. And because nobody has any idea what they're doing. And I guess, you know, we've got Joseph Woll joining us today at 9:10 on the show. It'd be great to catch up with him and reflect back at his career with the Maple Leafs. But just like his move was a surprise move, it keeps a lot of us guessing. What are they up to? Who are they targeting? I mean, you look at Michelli, like, that was a little bit of a surprise to me, because you figured that maybe he had some sort of trade value across the league where maybe they could have got a fourth or fifth or sixth round pick, some asset back.
0: Guess not. And
1: they're basically like, it's not really worth it.
0: Same as Bobby Brink, right, in Minnesota.
1: Yeah.
0: Minnesota would take Bobby Brink back.
1: Especially, but they gave up, what, I think they gave up like two draft picks to bring him in.
0: Yeah, exactly. And I guess the value's there. And I'm sure John Chyka was trying to get a draft pick for Michelli, but clearly was unable to. Same as Bill Guerin in Minnesota. But I do wonder, with the premier guys available tomorrow, what do you think Mason Marchment's deal is like tomorrow when it's all said and done? Is he getting like 7x7?
1: Oh,
0: like I just don't know it. Because there's so much money out there. Chicago, yeah, for instance, has $37 million in salary cap space. They need to spend it. And is that a ridiculous contract for a guy who's probably a 50-point player? Yes. Yes.
1: So Marchment is 31 years old. He's coming off of making $4.5 million a year. And last year, between Seattle and Columbus, he played 68 games, 19 goals, and 26 assists. So he had 45 points. $7 million a year?
0: I agree that it's lunacy, but look at the market.
1: There's
0: so much money out there, and there's nobody out there.
1: I see what you're saying.
0: And if I'm a team out there, I'd love to have Mason Marchment as kind of a hybrid second-line, third-line guy who can move up and down and play in different roles. And you pay him $6.5-7 million. I mean, Bobby McMahon made, what, 5.75 from Seattle?
1: Yeah.
0: So I think they're comparable.
1: I think that's where it starts for Marchment.
0: Yeah, I know. And I think it's going to be that.
1: But is he getting a 7-year deal at age 31?
0: I would hope.

0: up at 5 a.m. like I usually do instead of, what time do I get to wake up tomorrow? Like 6:45? To drive into the studio? Show Here's up at thing, 7:56? AK. See you then.
1: Here's the thing. I don't know what life has been like for you on the weekends where you get a chance to sleep in. And there's days on the weekends where I set my alarm at like 6:30 or 7 o'clock. At 6 o'clock or 5:30, or the 5:30 is what I time I normally get up when I work from home. I don't need my alarm clock. The sun wakes me up in the morning, and I kind of feel like I'm going to be setting myself up for that tomorrow where I'll get an extra sleep in because we are starting a little bit later. But naturally, my body will wake up because the sunlight will wake me up.
0: You're not an eye mask guy?
1: I'm not.
0: Dude, I'm telling you, it's a complete game changer. On weekends, I use an eye mask. Sometimes when I'm napping on my couch, I also put an eye mask on.
1: Yeah, no, I get it. I've like there's days when I need to nap in the afternoon because I'll have to work a night shift with during the NHL season with the Habs, and I always eat lunch and take a nap. Probably it's an hour and a half nap just to recharge my batteries. And there's days when the sun is beaming into my bedroom where I do wear an eye mask. And I do know that it's a major difference. I just can't wear it every night. Like, the thought of something on my head, it's just...
0: I've gotten used to it. It's kind of like... You ever have braces back in the day?
1: Never.
0: So I had this... I don't even know what you call it. It's not a retainer. It's this, like, crazy contraption that really locked your teeth in at night.
1: Is that the one that you wear outside of your mouth?
0: Yeah. I remember my orthodontist giving it to me, and I'm like, dude, what am I supposed to do with this? Like, how am I going to sleep? But eventually you get used to it. That's kind of how
1: same as people that wear those sleep apnea masks with the machines that they have to be attached to. Like, I get it. You get used to it.
0: I know some people who should definitely be using that, including my buddy Gabe, who just has the worst snoring ever. Golf trips? Need your own room. If you're
1: I got the old elbow nudge last night from the wife.
0: Really?
1: She's like, I got to go sleep in the other room because your snoring tonight is uncontrollable.
0: Well, probably a lot of cuddles after your big anniversary.
1: It was.
0: Right?
1: Yeah, a lot of cuddles. It was a fun day, man. Fun day. First time me and my wife got out golfing together, and I must say, we had a lot of fun.
0: Is Gina the top-notch player, like a future LPGA star, or what's going on with the game?
1: I mean, not after yesterday's performance. No, she's obviously needs, like, that's
0: seasoning.
1: The first time she actually got out on a course. Like, she can barely hit the ball, but, it was fun just, like, being out there and helping her learn how to hit the ball, and that's phase number one. Once she learns how to comfortably hit the ball, then maybe she can be a little better at it. But I didn't care yesterday. Neither did she. We were
0: You just wanted to spend time with your beloved, right?
1: Yeah, have a good time. And the weather was gorgeous. It was perfect.
0: Yeah.
1: Absolutely perfect.
0: I'm happy to hear that. Very happy anniversary. How many years have you guys been married now?
1: 13. Yeah. Jeez. 13 years.
0: 13 years.
1: Survived another one, AK. Survived another one.
0: Easy when you get along so well with your significant other. So
1: it really is.
0: That's most important.
1: Yeah,
0: we have a fantastic show lined up for you today. Chris Johnston, we're going to grill him on all the insider stuff.
1: Grill him.
0: And we have CJ Miles on the show as well, former Raptor, longtime NBA. We're going to grill him on Kawhi Leonard.
1: Are we both in the same position when it comes to Kawhi Leonard believing that it's happening?
0: I see Minnesota now has been skyrocketing in the odds.
1: Yeah, but he doesn't want to play in Minnesota.
0: Well, we don't know what he wants. It's Kawhi Leonard. I don't think anyone has any clue what's going on.
1: Well, if we listen to what
0: do you want for dinner? And he's like, I'm not telling you. Oh, okay.
1: Well, right. But if we listen to what reputable people are saying, and especially a guy who's been very close to this situation, Chris Haynes, right from his time in Toronto where he was the Kawhi insider, he's basically said, too, it's Toronto or L.A.
0: Let's talk about that on the other side, because I had a spirited debate with our friend Aaron Rose via Instagram DM for like 2 hours yesterday.
1: No way.
0: He hates the idea of bringing Kawhi in. And personally, I think he's wrong. And we'll debate some of that.
1: How could you hate that?
0: He just doesn't think he's going to stay healthy. He doesn't trust Kawhi Leonard, which is a reasonable take. But again, this is a game of risks, right?
1: But how is that any different with Brandon Ingram?
0: Very fair point. And that was pretty much the crux of my argument. Bo Bichette made his return last night as well. We'll talk about
1: emotional return.
0: Very emotional. tears from

0: Bo Bichette, plus the Maple Leafs making some news beyond just Michelli, Troy Stetcher, Nick Robertson, Emile Andre, Jacob Quillen received qualifying offers, and a lot of soccer talk as well, with three games in the World Cup on the horizon. It's the first hour of First Up.
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2: We're dealing with issues through Mississauga on the eastbound 401. Heads up in the express past here, Ontario. We have a stalled tractor trailer in the right lane. Crews are dealing with that. Problems we had on the westbound 401 through Dixon have been cleared. And in town through Stouffville. Stouffville Road shut down between Warden and Kennedy for a collision investigation. 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From the News Talk 1010 Traffic Center, I'm Alexis Feiger.
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11: What's up? 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

0: I'm sure when Bo Bichette watched Juan Soto and AJ Ewing misplay that ball in the outfield, he probably cried as well, thinking, what the hell is going on with this atrocity of a baseball team I'm a part of? And we actually have the call from the Mets. 20 fingers. Cue this up. If you miss what happened, George Springer hits a ball that should have been a single.
1: Line drive into the left field.
0: Yeah, and the ball like bounces, it's rattling around, it gets past the guys. They have no clue what they're doing. It's just a complete joke of a play for a major league outfield. Here's how it sounded with the Mets.
2: 2-2 from Manaea, and Springer lofts one out to left. On comes Soto, and it drops, and it bounces by him. Off the turf and all the way to the wall. Springer springing around second. Now it's dropped by Ewing. A comedy of errors in the Mets outfield. Soto got too close to it and bounced by him. And when Ewing came over to try to pick it up, he fumbled it. And Springer went all the way around to score.
3: Holy 2015 World Series. I mean, my goodness.
0: Chris, you could kill it. Springer, they ruled it a triple. And an error by Ewing in the outfield when he bobbled it when it was up against the wall. But I love how the Jays, whoever makes the call, whenever they get a home run, they played that for that pathetic. But again, the Jays win. We'll take it, man. However it happens for them. And it wasn't exactly the smoothest game when it comes to either side. But whatever. Four hits for Toronto, five hits for the Mets. The Jays win 2-1. Varland closes the door, and thank God that losing streak is over, and thank God for the lowly New York Mets.
1: So that play perfectly described everything that's went wrong for this Mets team this season.
0: So true.
1: They basically play like a Little League baseball team. And I don't know if you saw the effort from Juan Soto after he missed that ball.
0: Pathetic effort. Pathetic.
1: It's like he turned around and he's like, oh, do-do-do-do-do-do-do-do. Just basically like speed walking back to the ball that obviously rolled to the wall instead of like sprinting to go get it. And it just painted a picture of, you know, obviously Juan Soto and how much of a player, how much he's changed as a player being in New York. I wonder what his give a crap meter is with the contract that he got from them, and now obviously for how bad the Mets are. And you know, the other thing is that was the bottom of the first inning, and it was an inside the park home run with an error that Springer hit. And you're thinking, oh wow, okay, this could be the breakout game offensively. They mustered one hit until the fifth inning after that play. And you're kind of like, Yasavage is on the mound. He's wheeling and dealing. He ends up going 6 2/3. He gets the win. He only has 3K, but, you know, he's grinding his way through that start. And you're thinking to yourself, or at least I was watching the game, I'm like, are the Jays really going to waste another quality start by one of their pitchers because they can't score? And when they got that second run, you're thinking to yourself, okay, a little bit of insurance. Maybe this does work. And then Lindor hits a home run in the top of the seventh. You're like, oh no, don't make this happen again. They get to the ninth. Varland comes in. There's a little bit of a situation, but he finds his way out of it. He gets the save. And right now, Varland improves to 17-for-17 on the year in save situations. And the Blue Jays come out with a 2-1 win. And ultimately, a win's a win, but the most refreshing thing about that win is that the losing streak is finally over for the Jays after six in a row. And what I didn't realize yesterday, because obviously I've been dialed into World Cup and hockey news, the Yankees have been just as bad as the Blue Jays, losing five in a row, including yesterday. Well, they got swept by the Red Sox, and then lose their first game of the series against the Tigers yesterday. It's almost like a blessing that the Blue Jays and the Yankees have been just as bad at the same time, because they haven't really lost that much ground. But at the same time, the Tampa Bay Rays have gotten hot, and they've overtaken the Yankees. So it's kind of a weird position baseball is in right now, especially in the AL East.
0: I mean, the Jays aren't looking at the AL East anymore as a realistic possibility to win like they did last year. I mean, that ship has sailed with the way that they played. Again, Toronto has been brutal this year. And I know
1: it's because they can't get any, they haven't been able to muster any long winning streaks.
0: No, well, their offense sucks. Let's call it what it is. Their offense is trash. And
1: yeah,
0: last
1: so
0: year,
1: does
0: their offense. Yeah, Vlad's been pathetic, and Springer, for the most part, has been really bad this year, and those were two extremely productive players for them last year. Dalton Varsho was hitting a ton of home runs. Addison Barger's
1: mystery
0: injury. Yeah, like he's losing the Bam Bam moniker. That's gone. You're not getting that back until you actually
1: start. So it was revealed
0: playing yesterday
1: that now he was recovering from his previous injury, he's got a stress fracture in his back, and he's going to miss like 4 to 6 weeks now. And it's like this guy might not play this season.
0: It's very weird. Very weird with Addison Barger. I want to get a stress reaction, not a stress fracture.
1: Stress reaction.
0: A stress reaction in his back. Like the guy's like 25 years old, freak athlete. What's a stress reaction in your back? That is just unfortunate. He's been dealing with a ton of different things. He's had the ankle. He's had the elbow. He's had this. It's just a season from hell for Addison Barger. One, we thought he could be, emerges as a legit star in Major League Baseball, considering the playoff run he went on last year, and he has been a zero for the Toronto Blue Jays, which really sucks. But I guess that happens. When you have high expectations, then you get hurt, and everything kind of spirals out of control. It's very unfortunate, so you're not going to see him anytime soon for the Jays, which is a big-time buzzkill. But Nathan Lucas has been pretty good playing out there. This Urias kid they brought in has been pretty solid as well. Goes 1-for-2 with a run scored yesterday. Pinyongo's been good with the bat. Like, this is what they're dealing with here. Like, I'm looking at the bottom of their lineup. Valenzuela, Urias, Pinyongo, and Straw are their final four hitters. And then I'm realizing, why are the Jays struggling so much offensively? It makes sense. That's what they're dealing with at the bottom of the order. Those are four automatic outs for the most part. So, not ideal. Yeah. Gosman pitching today. Hopefully the Jays can keep it rolling.
1: Gosman needs a big start, man. Yeah, this guy's been getting lit up his last couple.
0: By the way, you mentioned Soto. Like, Soto's been so good, and somehow the Mets are a disaster. Soto's got 17 bombs. His OPS is 975. Flatty's OPS is like 680. Like, it's not even close. Soto's been a total stud for the Mets. Just everything else has been awful for them for the most part.
1: There was a moment in yesterday's game where Miles Straw makes a big play in the outfield, and he comes marching back to the dugout, and it's about to go to commercial break, and it's Vladdy celebrating with Straw. And I look at Vladdy, and I see so much joy and happiness in him in the dugout, and I just wonder how much that could be possibly hurting him. Not hurting him, but like, I wonder what's going through his mind for him struggling as bad as he is offensively, but still wanting to be the uplifting spirit for that group where, you know, again, it's easy to be recognized as the best player on the team when you're leading and you're doing what you're supposed to do. And for Vlad, because he's not doing that, I wonder, you know, for him being the guy that's in the dugout, you know, playing games with guys and putting the jacket on guys, you wonder how much of that is real, that he's actually enjoying doing that and not just playing the part of doing that. Because I've been in locker rooms like that where you look at guys because you're expecting them to be something different than they currently are at the moment. And you just ask yourself, is that real or is that fake? And I really hope that Vladdy, and this is what we love about the guy, is that his personality, you know, some of the way he ways, some of the things he does to treat his teammates and go over and above to be a good bull or a clubhouse guy. You wonder if that's really affecting him because of how much he's struggling personally with his offense.
0: You know what brings Vlad great joy, Carlo? Checking his bank account every 2 weeks.
1: Well, obviously it should.
0: When that should. Check must come in, he's like, wow. Sick. I can't believe two more weeks of cash has just funneled in, considering what I've been doing late this season.
1: It should, but, you know, again, you're talking about guys that are viewed as superstars in the league that are not performing like it, and you wonder what that does with them psychologically, right?
0: He's going to get it going. Don't worry. Just a slow starter. It's happening.
1: It's July 1st tomorrow, man.
0: Tomorrow is July 1st, Canada Day. Can't wait. Again, 8 to 11. We are live. We're going to petition for it to be our new time slot. We'll see how that goes. There's no other shows from 10 to noon. Yeah,
1: 8 to 11 would be amazing.
0: 8 to 11 would be nuts. Like, there'd be no sleep deprivation. We'd feel great every day. No excuses. Feeling great. It's a great idea. We will pitch it to the bosses, and they will say, absolutely not. You guys are sticking to what we have set out for you for the last time.
1: You're not
0: going to
1: be peacocks. You're still going to be pigeons, is what
0: sadly,
1: they're going
0: to
1: say
0: to us. The case. Chris Johnston in just over an hour. CJ Miles is coming up. We'll have Buster Olney on the show at 8:45. And Joe Wall of the Philadelphia Flyers, man, that's weird to say. He'll join us at 9:10.
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5: Heads up, we're dealing with issues through Mississauga on the eastbound 401 in the express past here, Ontario. Look out for a stalled tractor trailer. The right lane is blocked and MTO crews on scene to remove that truck. Good news, westbound 401. Problems we had through Dixon have been cleared up. And we still have this closure through Stouffville. Stouffville roads shut down between Warden and Kennedy. Over 1,000 exotic birds and animals. 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
11: You ain't first, you're last.
12: Put some miles on it, back of the Chevy with the engine running.
13: We'll get to the latest on Kawhi to the Raptors, although not much new to report from yesterday where it looked possible. It was going to happen yesterday. In fact, Zach Lowe said on his podcast it wouldn't surprise him if the deal was consummated before his podcast concluded recording, and it didn't. So we're still waiting, but hopeful, at least you and I are, that Kawhi Leonard will be a Toronto Raptor. But there's a ton of stuff going on in the NBA. What about Golden State, who has Draymond Green declining his $28 million player option to give the Warriors flexibility to pursue LeBron James in free agency and Anthony Davis via trade? So Golden State could have LeBron, Draymond, Anthony Davis, and Steph Curry, four guys in their mid to late 30s on an NBA team in 2026. That would be entertaining. Would it work? Probably not, but I'd watch.
14: Well, here's the thing. What this whole Anthony Davis thing, the Wizards made their play for him last year, and they've built their roster this offseason around him, including handing Trae Young a ridiculous contract and the first overall pick that they got. Would the Wizards be a team looking to trade Anthony Davis right now?
13: If for the right package, I suppose. And it's clear that Golden State is horny to be a contender next year, and they'll do whatever it takes. They'll mortgage whatever assets against Steph Curry. Still one of the best players, and may as well take a swing.
14: I would think that they're probably saying, you know, we're not going to have Steph play at this level for very much longer. Let's see what we can do while we still can get every ounce out of him, and let's see what team we can build. But, I mean, yeah, those are big names that you're building around, but how effective are these guys going to be at this part of their career, or at this stage of their career, when they're on the wrong side of 30? Like, let's be honest.
13: Some in the wrong side of 40 in the case of LeBron James.
14: So,
13: yeah, that is really, really interesting what's going on with Golden State. I applaud them. Again, why not?
14: Hey,
13: like, you have Steph
14: Curry. The NBA for you.
13: It's almost over for you. Like, you have to take a swing, which, I mean, again, that's kind of what my point is with the whole Raptors thing, is do you want Kawhi Leonard and you have a small chance of it working out and being incredible and being a legitimate team in the East, or do you want to have zero chance
3: to do that with Brandon Ingram. I'll take the small chance every day.
14: I'm with you on that. I mean, like, I always thought this Kawhi Leonard news when it broke a couple days ago was just poking more fun at the Raptors in Toronto and, you know, using them as leverage. But I actually feel like this is going to happen now because there is so much traction that is being built time after time, day after day. I feel like we're right there across the finish line. And maybe Kawhi was like, you know what? Yesterday was my birthday. I'm going to enjoy my birthday. Let's take care of business today. And maybe it does still happen. But, you know, there's people that are saying that if Kawhi joins the Raptors with the roster that they have and the deal that is being discussed is Brandon Ingram, Grady Dick, and a first-round pick, you add Kawhi to this group that includes Scotty Barnes, who is, I think most people would say, is entering his prime. People are saying they could be a top two team in the Eastern Conference.
3: How would you debate
14: that? And again, I'm not debating it.
3: Yeah.
14: Why are you questioning it?
3: So,
14: and play devil's the Raptors advocate, should absolutely be all in on it.
3: To play devil's advocate on this, and again, I understand the negatives in acquiring Kawhi Leonard. Again, last year he was incredible. Look at the years previous. Guy was constantly injured, barely played. So that's number one. Number two, you're going to have to give him a contract extension. What does that look like? That's a scary proposition as well. If you're paying this dude, let's say you have to give him a two-year contract extension. I don't think the Raptors will do that. I think it'll be a one-year plus some kind of option. So he'll get an extra year out of Toronto. He'll make an extra $55, $60 million, whatever it is. And then there's some team option the Raptors can get out of if it's just an abject disaster. So you'd be tied to Kawhi for 2 years.
14: Here's what I want to ask you, because I saw this swirling on social media yesterday. The Sacramento Kings are rumored to be waiving DeMar DeRozan.
3: Waiving him? Really?
14: Yes.
3: Hmm.
14: Would you welcome, you know, a DeMar DeRozan,
3: reunion?
14: coming back to the Raptors?
3: They're going to wave DeMar? I feel like he's got some kind of contract. Anyways, no, not really. I don't know. Where would he fit?
14: I don't know. Maybe coming off the bench?
3: No, I don't think so. That's kind of like Patrick Kane to the Leafs. Just doesn't really fit. Like, well, where's he playing?
14: It seems like that's building more.
3: Yeah, but I just don't see where either guy would really contribute, considering what the respective teams have at this point in time. Again, legends. DeRozan will be a Hall of Famer when it's all said and done, as well, of course, Patrick Kane. But they're more sexy name value than anything that's really tangible and that'll help you out. The Raptors have a lot of good young players that can contribute. And they have that first-round pick they just used in Allen Graves, and maybe he's a guy who they could use next season as well. So I wouldn't really be worried about a guy like DeMar DeRozan, but I would certainly say that the Kawhi Leonard news, I think it's got to happen today. I just feel like if it happens, it will happen today. Yeah. Maybe they're using, Kawhi's camp is using Toronto still as leverage, and he finds a way to go back to L.A., yada, yada, yada, and it's all for naught. But it does seem like there is true traction when it comes to Kawhi Leonard to the Raptors. We'll keep you
14: updated. And I'm all over that. I would happily welcome him back.
3: Me too. And the Raptors would become maybe not the top team in the city of Toronto again like they were back in 2019, 2020. Yeah. But I can guarantee you we talk a lot more Raptors basketball with Kawhi Leonard.
14: For sure.
3: We were barely talking about the Raptors here. Who are we kidding? It wasn't a lot of excitement. They were kind of a...
14: Well, because we were finally talking... We were finally, trying to navigate through a Leaf season that we've never seen before, and that grabbed a lot of our attention because, they fired a coach, they fired a GM, they never made any trades, but there was constant drama going on with that team last year.
3: According to Shams Diavero, a.k.a. 20 Fingers, the Clippers are expected to sign DeMar DeRozan.
14: Yeah.
3: So I guess that's the Kawhi replacement, perhaps.
14: Maybe.
3: Although, I don't know, is DeRozan favorite? I guess they like him in L.A. because he sided with Kendrick Lamar over Drake. if I'm not mistaken, and that whole beef that neither you or I have any concept of,
14: no.
3: But that's my understanding. Drake hates DeRozan. That could be another stumbling block for DeMar's return to Toronto.
11: Could so be.
3: Keep that in
11: could
3: mind.
11: Could be.
3: On the other side, we have some fantastic World Cup goal calls, plus what happened with the Jays? They won! That's a good tease right there, Aaron. You were supposed to do it in the opposite way. Chris Johnston in about 45 minutes as well. Lots of great content coming up. This is First Up.
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16: Heads up, we have a problem on the eastbound side of the 401 in the Express. As you get past your Ontario, there's a stalled tractor trailer. Right lane blocked. Crews on scene to remove that truck. Still dealing with a closure through Stouffville. Stouffville Road shut down between Warden and Kennedy with a crash investigation. And through Whitby, Lake Ridge is closed between Brawley and Columbus with a crash investigation as well. 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
3: All right, crazy day in the World Cup. Absolute cinema, top to bottom. It started with Brazil, who scored a late goal to make it 2-1. And that goal scored by Martinelli on Brazil Radio.

0: Wow.
1: What a call.
0: That guy's an incredible broadcast.
1: You know what was hilarious? When the goal was scored, it's almost like he took a deep breath just to prepare himself for the goal. Hold it for like 30 seconds.
0: That's the Brazilian Luke Wellman right there. So shout out to that guy.
1: Oh, I love
0: these
1: calls.
0: Let's hear how it sounded on Paraguayan radio as Paraguay shocks the world and beats Germany.
2: Los 7 millones. Empujamos esa pelota contigo, José. Se va a tiro.
1: Oh, my goodness. Is it funnier and does it sound better because we have absolutely no idea what these guys are saying? They're just screaming and yelling.
0: Definitely funnier. I have heard that Paraguay is one of the most underrated countries on the planet to visit.
1: Really?
0: A lot of people talk about going to Argentina or Europe or whatever. I've heard really good things about Paraguay. Maybe live on location next summer.
1: I love it.
0: Celebrate the
1: with
0: World
1: those guys.
0: Cup
1: with those
0: victory.
1: Guys. Let's get with those guys
0: dudes.
1: On the show.
0: Lastly, Morocco, much to your chagrin, wins in penalties over the Netherlands. They will play Canada Saturday at 1 p.m. Here's how it sounded on Moroccan radio.
3: اسمعي السيباري لحظة تاريخية إهداء تأهل سيباري المغربي في دوري التمن السيباري وقع الضربة الترجيحية الخامسة.
1: Wow. All right. Giddy up.
0: Okay.
1: You know,
0: moving on.
1: Okay. So, I don't know how much of the game you watched yesterday, but I was dialed in. I could not fall asleep. I was invested in it, and I needed to watch it right to the end. That game was played in Mexico yesterday, and the Moroccan fans absolutely took over that stadium yesterday. And they, at times in that game, tried to get the players going by doing the Viking clap.
0: Really?
1: Oh,
0: they do the Viking
1: God.
0: Clap as well in Morocco?
1: It's probably their own version of it. I don't know if it's called the Viking. It's probably their own. But, dude, it was phenomenal, the atmosphere in that stadium yesterday, which probably helped catapult Morocco to the comeback and obviously win the game.
0: Oh, I can't wait for Saturday. I'm so excited to see Canada beat those Moroccans. Come
1: Canada,
0: on, baby.
1: Morocco.
0: Let's
1: Here
0: go.
1: It is.
0: All right, today, Norway, Cote d'Ivoire, France, Sweden, Mexico, Ecuador, World Cup action on TSN and CTV. Hour 2 coming up. It features Chris Johnson, our hockey insider, plus a lot of great hockey, basketball, and baseball talk as Bo Bichette made his return to Toronto last night.
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5: Some good news. Eastbound 401 in the express past here, Ontario. We had a stall in the right lane. That's been cleared up. But further east 401, in the collectors past the Allen, look out for a crash. A couple right lanes are blocked. Crews dealing with that. Westbound 401 express at Brimley, dealing with another crash into right lanes. Part concert, part theater, one forgettable Leonard Cohen experience. 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

0: Second hour, first up, Tuesday morning, the final day in the month of June. I'm Aaron Korolnik, that's Carlo Kuliakovo, and this hour of the show is brought to you by the all-new Bee Sting Triple Pet from 2-for-1 Pizza. 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Toronto, Ontario, the center of the sports universe. Bo Bichette back in the city. Kawhi Leonard may soon find his way back to the city. Ronaldo will be here on Thursday. These are three pretty big stars on our planet, Coco, that are making their way, potentially, in the case of Kawhi Leonard, back to the city of Toronto. Shout out to us.
1: Are we calling it Toronto-wood instead of Hollywood?
0: Yes, I like that.
1: It kind of feels like that's what this city is setting itself up for. But you're right, man.
0: And Bobrovsky. Don't forget about Bobrovsky. We'll see you soon.
1: Yeah, maybe Werenski. Who knows?
0: Maybe Werenski and Bobrovsky.
1: You know, they were former teammates in Columbus, were they not? Back in the day?
0: Yeah, maybe. I don't know how much of a connection that is, but we'll take it. Anything to try to figure out what the Leafs have cooking ahead of Free Agent Frenzy, which begins on TSN tomorrow at 11 a.m., a special time, 11 to 2, hosted by Brian Hayes. Shout out to Brian. Very exciting times for him, I'm sure. And I guess James Duthie. It's just like, I'm not flying back from Houston, so I don't care. Yeah. I think that's how it worked. The bosses were calling James, hey, we're going to book you a flight back for Free Agent Frenzy. And he's like, Anthony Mantha talk? No, I'm good.
1: Yeah.
0: I'll see you guys.
1: Probably like,
0: year.
1: 3 hours. Give it to Hayes.
0: He's like, I don't know if I really want to talk about Mason Martin.
1: Hey, look, happy for Hayes, man.
0: I mean, for sure.
1: Great moment for him, great position for him. I know he's absolutely ready for it, and I think he's going to kill it, and it's going to be fun being a part of the coverage again today.
0: It's going to be a great, is it the whole crew? Are they like bringing in all types of people for this? Like, or is it 3 hours?
1: I'm going to be honest with you, I really don't know. I would imagine that, you know, it's going to be a lot of the usual that we see there. I mean, I know it's not your normal 6-7 hour show, but you know, 3 hours, you still got to cover a lot that's gone on and hopefully a lot that happens, you know, once once noon hits and you're able to officially sign guys.
0: Exactly. And we're on from 8 to 11 tomorrow on Canada Day. So if you're someone who tunes in early, you're looking for the podcast early, we will start at 8 a.m. tomorrow. 20 fingers taking Canada Day off.
1: Veteran move by him.
0: I really respect it. Well deserved. 20 Fingers is basically like Cal Ripken Jr. in the midst of his run where he played every day for like 17 years straight. So
1: yeah. He's
0: ending his streak of showing up to work at an ungodly hour. 20 Fingers, you enjoy your time by the pool in 48-degree heat tomorrow. Should be a true
1: delight. Is that how hot
0: delight.
1: It's going to be?
0: Today and tomorrow and Thursday are just disgusting outside. Now, I'm not complaining. That's not me complaining because, again... Right. It snows here most of the year, and it's freezing cold. It sucks. So we take this. Like, I am playing golf today, and I'm a little bit conflicted. I might even take a cart.
1: You should.
0: I should never walk.
1: I hate taking carts,
0: but it is a humidex of 46 degrees today.
1: There is a mandatory rule with my group of golf friends that anytime it's like over like 25 or especially over 30, it's mandatory cart.
0: What about over 45? It is going to be a steam bath. Ooh, an orange warning on the
1: Orange
0: Network app. I've never even seen this.
1: Okay.
0: An orange warning. Okay, this should be fun day. Can't wait to get out there.
1: Giddy up.
0: So, we'll see how it goes. But it does set
1: You know what's been really nice, AK? So, obviously, you know, lucky enough to have a pool in my backyard. I got a nice patio set up.
0: Oh, what a time you're going to have the next couple days.
1: The thing about my backyard is I don't have any shade. Like, in the middle of the day, like, the sun just beams. And I have to have, like, one of those big umbrellas to cover over my couch area to give me some shade. And the last couple nights being outside at, like, 7 o'clock or further with the TV on watching the soccer game has been phenomenal. Like the weather at that time of the day, nice and cool, calm, you know, you're outdoors breathing in the fresh air. The mosquitoes aren't like in their prime just yet. Cause man, when they are, it's like it, it's just like, get away from me, man. I'm just trying to enjoy being outside. But they're not quite there yet. It's been a real treat to be outdoors with the weather as nice as it is the last couple nights.
0: Yeah, and I've been doing my best to not say no to any type of plans that are outside these
1: days.
0: Yeah,
1: why should you, man?
0: I did say no to going to the Jays game. Yeah, last night I had some friends that were heading down.
1: You're in a dome, though. And again, well, the roof is open. Yeah, yes, for sure. Yes.
0: But I probably should. But again, I can't go watch the Jays. They're so bad. They are just a brutal baseball team. I know they won. I'm really happy they won.
1: Yeah.
0: But talk to me in September. If this team's rolling again, starting to hit bombs, maybe Vlad Jr. is pulling his weight, then yeah.
1: Well, last night would have been a good game to go because you could have tipped your hat to Bo Bichette and, you know, thanked him for the career he gave us as a Blue Jay.
0: Can you believe there were people who were thinking about booing Bo Bichette? I don't understand the logic. Someone's going to have to explain this to me because, again, Bichette, I know, he left as a free agent. He was offered a preposterous contract.
1: How do you blame him?
0: Exactly.
1: I remember I was in a hockey rink when that news broke, playing in a spring tournament, okay? And I was with a bunch of dads on my team that are diehard baseball fans when that news broke. And the immediate reaction was, oh, no, I can't believe he left. But then when they found out how much he got paid, everyone's like, well, how do you blame the guy? You got to take the money. I mean, he got massively overpaid. And so that's the business of the game. But in nobody's right mind, like, something's wrong with you if you're going to a game yesterday and you're booing a guy like Bo Bichette.
0: Yeah, and for the most part, he was given a standing ovation.
1: Hey, he should have.
0: It was almost unanimous as far as the approval for Bo Bichette.
1: The guy almost hit the biggest home run in Blue Jays history.
0: And that's another part that's kind of lost in the Jeff Hoffman, Isaiah Kiner, Falefa, Will Smith, how it all played out in that Game 7.
1: Yeah.
0: If Bo Bichette hits that home run off Ohtani and the Jays go on to win the World Series, there's a statue of Bo Bichette in front of Rogers Center in 5 years. Probably a statue of George Springer as well for his home run against Seattle.
1: Who is the guy that hit the home run off of Hoffman? What was his name again?
0: I don't want to say his name. It brings back PTSD. Miguel Rojas.
1: Rojas, the ninth batter.
0: Oh, God. How did that happen?
1: Ninth batter. Like Rojas.
0: Again, Bichette. Maybe he would have stayed had they won. I don't know. But let's just work into the assumption things would have remained the same. He's still a franchise icon, for sure. Mm-hmm. But he would have just been celebrated in a completely different way. If the Jays had won the World Series last year, Bo Bichette comes back yesterday. Like, I can't even explain what type of reception he would have gotten.
1: Yeah, it would have felt a little different, but it was still pretty good.
0: And he talked about it post game to Bo Bichette.
2: Make of the ovation that you got.
3: Yeah, I mean, it's nice to know you meant a lot to people. You know, this city meant a lot to me. Spent a lot of years here and grew up here, so yeah, it felt good.
0: Okay, a man of few words.
1: Yes,
0: but he was crying pregame and struggling to get the words out, and I understand why. I'm sure you returned to Toronto for the first time, it was emotional. You had all those cameras, people coming back to you and asking you how you feel coming back to your city. You can empathize with Bo Bichette.
1: Okay, I definitely can. Obviously not to the same level, but I can definitely empathize from being in an organization for so many years, the only organization I knew, the Toronto Maple Leafs, and then leaving because I got traded and coming back the first time. Yeah, there was a ton of emotions. I remember, I think I shared this story a while back, where St. Louis was the most successful period of my career, and I spent almost 5.5 years there. And the year that I left, in the lockout shortened season, I signed with Detroit, and my first game as the Detroit Red Wings to start that season was in St. Louis against the Blues. And I remember the start of that game, skating on the other side of the ice that I was used to from all the years that I played in St. Louis, and hearing the fans go nuts about St. Louis, who were one of the top teams in the league that year. And I think we got blown out like 6-0 in that game. And I remember going into my stall afterwards and actually getting undressed really quickly and going outside and reminiscing with everybody there, and it was fun. But there was a empty feeling inside of me that was basically saying, man, I wish I was still here to be part of this group. And then when I was on the bus, I remember I was talking to my wife, and I'm like, man, that team's really good. I don't know if I made the right decision to leave them and come to play in Detroit. And obviously everything works out after that, but because my emotions and feelings were still so fresh about leaving St. Louis,

0: in their own respective careers. There was a lot of talk going into the Marner game about, you know, what they should do. Should they boo? Should they cheer? And for the most part, they booed him right until the right from the start of warm-ups. But then when he got his 2 or 3 minutes of a video tribute, fans parked their feelings about him and gave him the right reception that I believe he deserved for the time and you know, the efforts that he gave in, during his time in Toronto. But then they went right back to booing. Bichette didn't really get that. Like, when he came up at bat, they weren't booing him. Like, it's almost like right away, fans treated him differently because, you know, he was a lifer here and he left for different reasons. But are those, do you think those situations are similar? Like, with the way both players should be recognized in this city?
1: Yeah, those are two of the best players in the last 20 years for the Maple Leafs and the Blue Jays, respectively. Mm. No one would possibly deny that. But I think the way they went out and really the way that they conducted themselves over the course of their respective tenures was different. And again, Marner was a high draft pick, was a Toronto guy. Everything was set up for him to be an all-time Maple Leaf, one of the most beloved players in franchise history. But there were obviously some blunders off the ice, not to mention the ones on them, and on the ice, I should say, and the playoff performances, and just kind of how it all ended with the no-trade clause, some of the stories that leaked out afterwards. You could understand why Maple Leaf fans weren't overly enthused to cheer for Mitch Marner. But for Bo Bichette, like, I see no reason why anyone would harbor any resentment towards Bo Bichette at all. I don't. And again, he took a ridiculous contract offer from the Mets. You could see how much this guy loves the city of Toronto, how ingrained it still is in his being, and he should be recognized. And I don't think it's the same between Bichette and Marner. I think both are great players, but I think they should be viewed very differently by Toronto sports fans personally. What do you think?
0: That's fair. Yeah, no, I think that's a fair way, the way that you put it and the way that you broke each situation down. I think it's fair to view them in those different lenses, right?
1: Yeah, and again, think about Bichette and Vlad, right? Though that was the duo. It was Bo and Vlad. It was kind of like Austin and Mitch.
0: Austin and Mitch, yeah.
1: The difference is, in Bo's final season in Toronto, Bo comes back from a knee injury probably shouldn't have been playing on, and he wasn't really part of the team, and they were succeeding in spite of him, comes back in the World Series, was gutting through it, which I think a lot of people had to respect. Hit one of what should have been one of the biggest home runs in the history of the franchise off Ohtani in game number 7, and the Blue Jays almost won the World Series. And you look at how it ended with Marner in his final season, losing 6-1 on home ice in game 7 of Florida. Yeah. So and it is different.
0: That, what do you call it, meme? Or I would say it's not a meme. It's a video of him, you know, taking his helmet off and screaming at the bench midway through that game.
1: With dry hair.
0: I mean, well, sure. I would say the feeling within the fan base felt different in both situations, where there was a lot of anger with the way things ended with Mitch, and I think there was just a lot of acceptance with the way things ended with Bo, because I think there probably was a way for them to find a way to keep Bo here, but when the Mets pony up and offer that type of contract, you can't get in the way of that.
1: Well, there's that, and obviously the emergence of Ernie Clement as well was a big part of it. Barger, people thought, was going to be a huge story. Andrés Giménez, exactly. So you looked at him like, the Blue Jays are just fine. Let's not hate Bo Bichette. Meanwhile, the Leafs bring in Nicholas Waugh and Dakota Joshua and Michelli to replace Mitch Marner for the most part. And now only one of them remains. I guess Dakota Joshua will remain a Toronto Maple Leaf. We'll have to wait and see. But clearly a lot of change has happened with the Maple Leafs year over year in lieu of Marner's departure, not so much with the Blue Jays, which, again, hasn't been a great story. They're 5 games under 500. Chris Johnston in 20 minutes. C.J. Miles in about an hour. We'll talk about the latest with Kawhi Leonard, who is not yet a Toronto Raptor, but could become one, maybe as early as today, based on whoever's reporting, you believe, in NBA circles. It's hour number 2, Tuesday morning, here on First Stop.
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0: for TSN 1050 Time Saver Traffic.
1: Problems on the eastbound 401 in the collectors as you get past the Allen. Look out for a crash in a couple right lanes, causing a delay on the approach. On the westbound side of the 401, we have an issue in the express approaching Warden. We have another crash in two right lanes, also causing a heavy delay. During the FIFA World Cup, traffic downtown will be heavy. Skip the stress by taking transit, traveling off-peak, and checking routes in advance. A message from the City of Toronto. From the News Talk 1010 Traffic Centre, I'm Alexis Spiker.
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7: So Free Agent Frenzy tomorrow on TSN from 11 to 2, hosted by Brian Hayes. Really looking forward to that, and really looking forward, hopefully, to some blockbuster trades. Hopefully, because the free agent class, a little bit lacking. Let's call it what it is. Guys like Sergei Bobrovsky and Mason Marchman, Anthony Mantha, maybe John Carlson, Rasmus Anderson, they headline the class. But I think the biggest name around the NHL right now that could be moved in the next 24, 48 hours is Zach Werenski of the Columbus Blue Jackets, the reigning Norris Trophy winner. And wouldn't you know it, Chris Johnston addressed the latest with Werenski yesterday on his podcast, and he's going to join us in 20 minutes as well with more. Chrissy, let's play it.
8: You know, here's the deal. I mean, if every team was truly allowed to bid on him, you know, the Blue Jackets might be able to get another elite player back. It might be able to get something close to a one-for-one trade. You know, Zach Werenski is like basically all players in a situation that are of a certain age in the league now. He has the no-move clause, and I think his list is a little shorter, maybe five or six type of teams. You know, in terms of who wants to get in on it, you're right. Tampa is there. The Dallas Stars have interest. The Carolina Hurricanes have interest. Sure, the Toronto Maple Leafs have interest. Philadelphia is anxious to get at it. And I don't think that's a complete list by any means. I mean, Vegas has to be on every list when you have a player of this with these capabilities on the marketplace. I mean, obviously they're going to be making a call and seeing if there's a fit.
9: So I think it's inevitable that we do see a Werenski trade, and whether it happens today, tomorrow, July 2nd, I think if you're the Blue Jackets and you decide to go this route, you have to act quick on it. And act quick on it, meaning that I know it was reported that Waddell and Werenski would meet after the draft. Well, I would imagine that after the draft was between sometime yesterday and probably tomorrow. And of those teams that Chris Johnston mentioned, I think the no-brainer trade is with the Dallas Stars. Like, it's an absolute no-brainer. Like, you're getting back Thomas Harley, which would be a centerpiece of the deal. Plus, the Dallas Stars are loaded with young NHL prospects that they could you know, use as part of the package too. Because of the other teams that you mentioned that were mentioned in that, I mean, yeah, Philly could put together a nice little package as well too. They've been rebuilding for a while, but I don't see Philly as a place that Werenski would choose, especially if those other teams are on the list. Tampa would be an ideal situation. I just don't know what Tampa puts in a deal for the Columbus Blue Jackets, who say and are adamant that they want NHL players.
7: No, it's totally fair. And I think for Werenski, in his perspective, I would imagine he wants to join a team that can win a Stanley Cup immediately. Mm. Tampa would qualify. Dallas would qualify. Carolina would qualify. Vegas would qualify. Toronto and Philly would not
9: qualify. And the thing is, okay, so you're making a trade with Carolina. You know, and Nikishin's the big name. But Nikishin has only played 1 year in the NHL. Like, he's not really proven. I think Thomas Harley makes the most sense. I mean, the guy played on the Olympic team. I think in the right opportunity, this guy could potentially turn into something close like a Werenski, you know, and building around the young prospects that Columbus continues to draft and develop. I mean, I think it's wishful thinking to assume that, you know, he would end up in Toronto, because I know you could put together a deal centered around Nyes. But it would have to be Nyes plus, and you're not throwing Cowan in. You're not throwing Nyes and Cowan into the deal, because you're moving Nyes. If you're going to move Nyes, it's because you envision your top six having McKenna and Cowan on the left side. So do you move a Danford? Okay, well, Danford's a nice piece, but he's not an NHL player right now. Do you include one of your goaltenders? Yes, I think that would have to be part of the deal as well, too. But I think if Columbus is going to move a guy like Werenski, they need someone like Werenski or somebody that is more NHL proven back in the deal on defense.
7: Columbus is just in one as a franchise. Nobody wants to stay there. It's happened so many times over the last decade that guys have said, thanks, but no thanks. I'm walking. I'm going elsewhere.
9: Well, Bobrovsky, Panarin, Matt Duchene. I mean,
7: the list is so long now at this point. And now you add two names, Werenski and Marchenko.
9: Well,
7: I think crazy.
9: I think that's a very unfair feeling to have about Columbus, because anybody that you talk to that's played in Columbus, and I know from my own personal, Columbus is an unbelievable place.
7: I didn't. I never said anything about Columbus. I'm just saying the fact that no one wants to sign there long term. It's just true.
9: It is. It's true, and a big reason for that is because guys want to win there, right? If Columbus was a consistent playoff team and contending, we thought they were going to be that this year, right? We thought they were going to take that next step, and they probably should have been a playoff team this year with the run that they went on when Rick Bowness took over. But something fell apart there, and again, like, I think it's been mentioned a bunch. It used to be an owner-driven league, and now it's a players-driven league. Like, the players are deciding, and, you know, they're controlling where they want to play and who they want to play with.
7: Yeah, it doesn't seem like anyone wants to play in Columbus at the moment. And if they were to trade Werenski and Marchenko, and I get it, you can trade for NHL players. You trade Werenski for Thomas Harley, you're worse. You trade Marchenko for...
9: But it's not just going to be one for one. Like,
7: yeah.
9: You've got it. Like, Harley is part of a package. Maybe you can do Harley and Maverick Bork and maybe another prospect, right? That's pretty good.
7: Pretty good. Again, you're not. It's not, you know, a dollar for dollar transaction. Werenski's one of the best players in the NHL, and it's not hard to make a trade where you're going to be as good when you move him out. But again, that's part of the game here that Columbus is dealing with. They could keep Werenski, but they also know the writing is on the wall that he's going to leave in 2 years. Do you get ahead of it and just accept the fact that he's not staying? Let's swap him out for someone who will have to stay in Harley and move on.
9: Okay, so we heard the Wild owner come out last week and say, no, we're signing Quinn Hughes. It's happening. It's probably not going to be a long-term deal, but we're signing him. And so then you look back at the trade that they made, and if they do sign him, it was well worth it for everything they gave up to get him and keep him there beyond next season. If there's no 100% assurance that you're signing Zach Werenski when he's extension eligible, that's a hard risk to take, man. It's a hard, and especially if you're the Maple Leafs, right? Because again, you could be looking at the next 2 years and trying to win within this next 2 year window while you still have Matthews in the fold. And I hope, and I think a lot of Leaf fans hope, that Matthews does commit to this team long term beyond after next season. But if he's still uncertain about his future, and then you bring in a guy like Werenski who's not going to commit, like, what are we doing here?
7: Again, I would say if Werenski were to accept a trade to Toronto, you'd probably have a good feeling that
10: he is willing to commit, and there's a you know, a nonverbal agreement where a little handshake deal that he's probably going to commit. And I think that would probably say a lot about where Matthew stands. But I don't know. I just see it's more likely that it would be somebody else, considering where he is in his career. And yeah, I don't know. Is an American guy coming to Toronto? I don't know. Maybe, maybe. I'm hopeful. I would love to see it. But I'm skeptical at the moment. That's a big step for the Leafs, considering where they were last year and where they are at this moment. But you have to explore any possibility when you're talking about a player of Werenski's caliber. We'll continue this with CJ when he joins us for Leafs Breakfast in 10 minutes. We'll hear from a couple of very reputable NBA insiders on the other side with the latest on Kawhi Leonard potentially making his way to Toronto.
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11: Heads up on the eastbound 401. We have an issue in the collectors past the Allen. There's a crash in two right lanes. Crews are on scene dealing with that, causing some heavy delays. On the westbound 401 in the express approaching Warden, we have another crash here, also taking out a couple right lanes, causing volume. Through Brampton, the eastbound Queen ramp to the south 410, dealing with a stall, right lane blocked. When the pressure's on, a good partner helps you stay the course. 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
20: You ain't first, you're last.
10: I woke up this morning and thought maybe, just maybe, Carlo will be wearing his Kawhi Leonard jersey in celebration of the return of the legend. But not yet. We're still waiting for the final details to emerge, whether or not the Raptors will actually make the deal. They can make the deal if they want. It's just about the price and probably the contract you'll need to give Kawhi as well. Josh Lewenberg detailed just that last night on SportsCenter.
20: Well, the Raptors' interest in Kawhi was described to me as very real but conditional. Now, obviously, all trades are contingent on price, but in this situation, more than most, because of Kawhi's age, just turned 35, and his extensive injury history, I'm told that the Raptors' level of flexibility is low. So what could a realistic package look like? It's hard to see them giving up more than they did the first time, so think about something similar to the framework from 2018, a secondary star, somebody like Brandon Ingram, a young player that could use a change of scenery in Grady Dick, and one first round pick and maybe a pick swap. But the draft compensation is going to be key and a potential sticking point in this, because first of all, the Raptors have never moved more than one first round pick in any trade as long as Bobby Webster has been around, 13 years now. And the Raptors are going to try to keep any pick that they give up in the near future as opposed to the distant future to mitigate risk, whereas the Clippers are going to be looking for that lottery ticket, a distant first round pick like the 2033 pick that Charlotte just got for LaMelo Ball. So if anything could hold up these talks at this point, it would be draft compensation.
10: Very interesting. And I think the contract extension that Kawhi is going to want is a part of it as well, right? Where he's got 1 year left on his deal at $51 million. He wants more long-term security. What are the Raptors going to give him? They're not going to give him a three-year contract extension, but is it one? Is it two? I think you'd rather it be one.
9: Yeah, but it's going to be two.
10: If it's two, that's
9: okay.
10: Dicey.
9: So Brandon Ingram was scheduled to make $40 million for the next 3 years, right?
10: Mm-hmm.
9: So I know Kawhi's older than Brandon Ingram, but if you use that $40 million and expand it to 2 years, maybe you could get him to agree to that, right? Or is he going to want more than 50?
10: He's probably wanting close to the max. It's Kawhi Leonard. He has some leverage in this, and if the Raptors are bringing him in, they're going to have to pay him. But they can do it. They can do it.
9: Well, you're not making the trade with Kawhi Leonard without knowing that you're making the trade to keep him here beyond next season.
10: That's exactly it. It wouldn't make much sense. But the picks are going to be a sticking point. I think the contract will be a sticking point. We'll see what Bobby Webster's got, man. This is a very important trade, if it happens in franchise history, and could be a tipping point for the next couple of years of Raptors basketball.
9: The two biggest trades that the Raptors would make in the Bobby Webster era would both involve Kawhi Leonard. Did it in 2018, and now in 2026, 8 years later, you're doing the same thing. They bring him back.
10: Very, very exciting, potentially, if it were to happen. More on that with CJ Miles in about 45 minutes. Chris Johnston, our hockey insider, standing by. It's the eve of free agent frenzy. It's Leafs Breakfast. It's next.
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11: Heads up, westbound on the 401, there's problems in the express at Kennedy. We're dealing with a crash and a couple left lanes are blocked, causing some heavy volume through that stretch. Heads up through Brampton, the eastbound Queen ramp to the south 410 has a stalled tractor trailer in the right lane. And southbound 400, the ramp to King, dealing with another stall, left lane blocked. 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Offer ends July 6th. From the News Talk 1010 Traffic Center, I'm Alexis Feiger.
9: Carol was excited to start her next chapter by moving in with her fiance, but her home needed renovations. 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
7: Welcome into Leafs Breakfast, Tuesday morning here on First Up. Tomorrow is Free Agent Frenzy from 11 to 2 on TSN. We are live from 8 to 11, a big sleep-in for the fellas. We could stay up and watch some World Cup action, Coco, Mexico-Ecuador tonight.
9: Yeah.
7: That's what we'll be doing. Or maybe we'll be breaking down some trades, some wild stuff happening in the NHL and the NBA, who knows.
9: I need my mariachi band tonight. I'll be definitely hoping for a lot of Mexico goals because I'll be dancing to the mariachi song.
7: As you should. And a huge part of Free Agent Frenzy is kind enough to join us now here on Leafs Breakfast. It's TSN Hockey Insider Chris Johnston. Hello, sir. What's up?
27: Not much. Summer is nigh.
7: You must be so excited for tomorrow to be over and be like, never call me again, Rod. Ever again. I'll see you in September.
9: Must be nice Lose to be my insider after tomorrow.
7: Chris is like a teacher. He's like a teacher. He doesn't work in the summers. He just does his stuff. But we're going to put you to work today, Chris. There was a trade made late last night between Florida and Vegas. Akira Schmid to Florida, which he's a goalie for a third-round pick. Does that signal the end of Bobrovsky? And if so, do you think Toronto will be a viable destination tomorrow for the former Florida goalie?
27: No, I think it's more probably the end of Daniil Tarasov, who was the backup last year for the Panthers. I don't think that, you know, for all that Florida's done, that this would be viewed as the guy that they expect to carry the mail for them. But, you know, pretty cheap acquisition from the Florida end of things. Vegas is in a bit of a cap jam, as is usually the case this time of year. And they always find their way out. So I think, you know, for them, it's, you know, shedding a more expensive contract after signing Carl Lindblom to be their number three. And so, you know, we'll see where that goes. But, you know, obviously you get to this close to July 1st. You know, I do expect perhaps some guys off the UFA list will sign today, but, you know, probably won't be too many. And you know, it doesn't seem as though it's headed in that direction, at least as of this moment, for Bobrovsky in Florida. And so, you know, it's been kind of a weird one to handicap because almost always I would say the guy who spent 7 years playing for the Panthers, who won two cups there, you know, that he would just stay in that situation. But obviously for Bobrovsky. It's getting closer and closer to testing the open market.
9: What's the hurdle here in Florida with Bobrovsky? Is it the term that he's looking for, or is it the salary that he's looking for? And with whatever he's looking for, do you think that's available in free agency?
27: Well, I think it's both, honestly. I mean, you know, at some point he had an ask that was like $40 million on a long-term deal, and you know, he's pushing 40. So, you know, you can understand, you know, even as accomplished as he is and what he meant to the Panthers and in those cup runs that they've had in recent memory, you know, that there's a lot of risk with a contract like that. You know, will it be out there for him in free agency? I'm not sure. I mean, I could see teams going longer term with Bobrovsky just because he's really known to be in such exceptional shape. And if you were going to make that kind of bet on anyone, he's the kind of player you might do it for. But, you know, I don't know that you could give him, say, $6 million a year on a longer term deal at his age. I just feel like that would be, you know, full of risk. But, you know, that being said, I'm going into tomorrow knowing that we're going to see some contracts that we all react to in a visceral way, just because, you know, there's a lot of money out there in the system and there's not a lot of players to spend it on. And it only takes one person or one team to have that belief in Bobrovsky for him to get it.
10: Well, and just to bring it back to Toronto, they continue just to open up more and more salary cap space, seemingly by the day. The Brandon Carlo trade over the weekend, they decide not to qualify Michelli yesterday, which would have cost them a little bit more than $4 million. Just how active do you think Toronto will be tomorrow, whether it's Bobrovsky, Bobrovsky Plus? I mean, just are you expecting the Leafs to be one of the busiest teams in free agent frenzy?
27: You know, I don't know how busy it'll be compared to, you know, all their peers, but they have to be busy. I mean, you look at the roster at this point in time and you know, the Leafs, just there's some holes there that they need to sign forwards. You know, they may yet need another defenseman depending on where they go with Morgan Rielly. And, you know, John Chyka has acknowledged publicly that, you know, he's at least looking to upgrade the goaltending if it can be done. Now, if it's not Bobrovsky, I'm not sure that we're talking about them adding a goalie, just because, you know, there's not a lot of obvious other, you know, people to turn to that are available that I would say would represent an upgrade. But, you know, I think it makes some sense to, you know, for the Leafs to try to spend that cap money. I mean, the flip side of the equation is if they're not busy tomorrow, we're going to get to July 2nd, July 3rd and look at the cap sheet and say Toronto has $20 million to spend. How do you spend it? And so there's, you know, a bit of risk on that side of it, because obviously I think the Leafs would expect to be a team that's spending pretty close to the cap ceiling in any given year. So, you know, I think there is still a fair amount of business to be done, but, you know, the Leafs front office has managed to get, you know, I think to make some important moves here in the last few weeks that make them feel comfortable with where they're going to, but definitely need some more depth on the forward side of the equation. And we'll see what happens with Bobrovsky.
10: Do you think the Leafs will be in on someone like Mason Marchment tomorrow?
27: 100%. I mean, I think he makes a lot of sense for, you know, for where they're at. And, you know, obviously has a history with the organization, you know, that, you know, I think is appealing. But the way he plays, really coming off a nice year last year after the trade to Columbus, you know, his game took off and was an important part of that Blue Jackets team last season. So, you know, I think Montreal would like to get in on him, the Leafs, and I'm sure it'll be much, much more than that, just because when you look at the free agent list, he's, you know, he's pretty prominently featured. There's not a lot of, you know, clearly better forward options than Mason Marchment. He can put the puck in the net. He's obviously a big guy that can play physically, get in on a forecheck and sort of be a middle six type of winger. And you know, I do think the Leafs have the need for that type of skill set.
9: So you talked about defensemen and that being an area of focus for the Maple Leafs. And I'm not saying that they should be, you know, focusing on a guy like Rasmus Anderson, but he's clearly the big name that heads up the free agent market on defense. What are you hearing with him? Is he going to stay in Vegas, or is he going to be a guy that tests the market?
27: My sense is that he's not going to see the open market, that, you know, he's going to remain in Vegas. If you remember last year, Carlo, when there was first discussions about him getting traded, I mean, there was a sense at that time that the place he wanted to be traded was Vegas. That ultimately happened midway through this season. And, you know, while I think he probably had some ups and downs, you know, in that short time with the Golden Knights. I just think that there's enough there that you're going to see him extended. And, you know, frankly, there's been kind of a sense that there was an understanding or handshake agreement or whatever you want to call it, that, you know, once the calendar flipped over the new league year and the Golden Knights had some time to deal with some of their cap challenges, you know, he'd be getting a new deal. So, you know, at this stage, I'm fully expecting him to resign in Vegas and not really test the open market. And, you know, if he did, I think there'd be riches out there for him. But, you know, I think he likes where he ended up there with the Golden Knights, and they believe in him that, you know, starting the season fresh with that team, that you know, he's going to play even better than he did this year.
10: TSN hockey insider Chris Johnston, our guest. This is Leafs Breakfast. Let's talk about a former Maple Leaf in Scott Laughton, who's currently with the LA Kings. I know there was some buzz about him potentially staying there. What are you hearing on the Laughton front?
27: I mean, he's in a great spot just because there really are not very many centers available anywhere in the NHL right now. I mean, the trade market's kind of jammed up on centers, you know, guys like Trocheck, Dylan Larkin, you know, we've been talking about for a long time. They haven't moved. You look at the free agent list, you know, Scott Laughton's pretty close to the top. You got Boone Jenner, who's played center. But there really is not very many people that can do the things Scott Laughton does. And, you know, let's remember that while it was a tough season last year for a lot of Maple Leafs, wasn't a place for anyone to thrive. You know, after he was traded to LA, you know, he put the puck in the net and, you know, played it, you know, a little higher up the Kings lineup than the opportunity he got here in Toronto. And I think, you know, made good account of himself heading into this free agency. So, you know, I'm sure the Kings want to keep him, but, you know, I think he's going to get a contract. He'll be one of those guys I would wager that when we see his number on July 1st, he's going to get a contract beyond what we were talking about earlier in this year when we were discussing where the Leafs would have, you know, re-signed him at, just because, you know, it's such a scarce marketplace and, you know, he's got a great reputation and he played really well in the second half of last year as well.
9: How much do you believe we'll see Zach Werenski trade between now and the end of the day tomorrow, and how serious are the Leafs in this negotiation, if there is one?
27: Well, the Leafs make sense, obviously, and there's probably a lot of teams as they're looking at their projected lineup on the whiteboard around the league that would say, yeah, we could find a place for Zach Werenski here. That would probably be a nice thing. You know, as for how quickly it happens, you know, that doesn't seem to be happening too fast just yet, to be honest. I mean, the sense I'm getting from teams around the league is that the Blue Jackets are kind of wading into this carefully. They're not, you know, showing a ton of urgency. You know, to be fair, they don't have to. I mean, it's obviously a huge trade that they're going to have to contemplate. And, you know, I think the connections that have been made between the Leafs and Werenski are real. You know, I don't know what percentage to put on it in terms of the likelihood that it could happen. But there's certainly connections there between, you know, Werenski and Austin Matthews sharing the same agent. You know, Werenski being willing to play for a team like Toronto, and I think the Leafs' interest. I mean, all that does line up, but, you know, there's also challenges in terms of, you know, what kind of trade package would it take to get them, and you know, what is Columbus going to do on their end of this? Because, you know, I think that in a lot of ways, they're obviously not too anxious to trade away the Norris Trophy winner, and even as bad of the news is for them that he doesn't want to be there beyond 2028, he does have two more seasons on his contract. So, you know, I think there's still a fair bit to kind of be navigated even before we're talking about Werenski being traded anywhere. But, you know, if it gets more serious, I think the Leafs will be in there with an offer, putting their best foot forward, and, you know, we'll just have to see where it ends up.
9: You know, CJ, we're hearing a lot about NHL free agency and trades, but one thing we aren't hearing a lot about is offer sheets. Do you think that we could be looking at some offer sheets presented tomorrow?
27: I don't know that the conditions are all that great for them, just because there's very few teams in a true cap jam. I mean, you know, the success of the St. Louis double offer sheets on Broberg and Holloway a couple summers ago was really revolved around the fact the Oilers just were in a spot that they couldn't match. Or if they did, they were going to, you know, have to trade away a bunch of other guys they already had signed. So they were in a bit of a pickle there. You know, I don't see the same conditions at play. You know, one guy I'm curious about is Jason Robertson. Obviously, you know, the Stars have been unable to sign him. They tried to trade him to Seattle. He didn't agree to a contract. So that that didn't work. I mean, that's a player that I could see potentially getting an offer sheet as a way kind of, you know, to solve the stalemate that he's been in with the Stars. You know, but beyond that, look, there's some pretty appealing guys. I mean, there's Leo Carlson is a restricted free agent. Connor Bedard's a restricted free agent. You know, there are superstar players out there that Adam Fantilli that could be targeted, but you know, the Chicago Blackhawks and the Anaheim Ducks, for example, with Carlson and Bedard, they have just boatloads of cap space. So if someone throws an offer sheet at them, I don't think they're really in danger of losing those players. So, you know, we'll have to see. I think we're, you know, it's always possible, but you know, it doesn't feel like the conditions are ripe for it beyond maybe Robertson or if someone wants to take a big home run swing at one of those, you know, young RFAs.
10: I'd be very curious to know, and Chris Johnson's with us, free agent frenzy tomorrow on TSN from 11 to 2 here on First Up. We are live from 8 to 11 a.m. A special sleep-in for us, Chris. How about that from our bosses on Canada Day? You got to love that.
27: I love that.
10: Contract.
27: You guys should be paying them tomorrow.
10: Well, let's not go crazy here, contract extensions. A lot of guys will be eligible for them tomorrow. Cale Makar, Quinn Hughes, Bedard. I mean, it's a long list. Are you expecting anything crazy to be announced tomorrow as far as a contract extension that might kind of blow our minds when it comes to the money, the term, something like that?
27: Well, I think certainly when Cale Makar and Quinn Hughes sign their next deals, they're gonna blow what was the traditional what a defenseman was paid out of the water. I don't get the sense that either of those things are gonna come down tomorrow. Not because there's any problems there. I do think both players will sign at some point before training camp with Colorado and Minnesota respectively. But you know, I think there's just been other business that's been more at the forefront. You know, the guy I'm a little curious about is Nikita Kucherov. You know, kind of under the radar. But, you know, the Hart Trophy winner is 1 year out from UFA as of tomorrow, and he'd be eligible. Tampa kind of operates in silence, but if you look at how they've handled these situations in the past a couple times, Victor Hedman has signed, you know, basically as soon as was possible. I know they've done it with other players as well, so maybe we get something on him. You know, but there's nothing that's truly, you know, that I've heard whispers of is coming. I mean, I guess Nico Hischier is probably the best answer to that. You know, he and the Devils have been working on an extension for the last month or so. And, you know, I would expect that they'll have something to announce tomorrow because basically New Jersey was in the position where if you're not extending this summer, you know, we're going to have to look at trading you. And as I mentioned before, the center market being what it is, I think a few teams were excited about that possibility, but it seems to have dimmed. So, you know, there'll be more business than just, you know, ticking away at those UFAs getting done tomorrow. Who knows? Maybe we even see a trade, given all the talk that's gone on and all the moves we've already seen over the last 10 days or so. So, you know, while it isn't a UFA day with a massive headliner, you know, I certainly think there's going to be a bunch of action and there's going to be a whole bunch of money spent too.
10: Chris, Brian Hayes is counting on you to break some crazy trades tomorrow between 11 and 2. So don't let Brian down. We look forward to seeing you tomorrow, and we appreciate you doing this for us today. Thank you.
27: I was going to say, I'm counting on Brian Hayes to carry the show because we might not have all that much to talk about. So
10: don't worry. That's a breeze. 3 hours for Brian. Come on. He knows what he's doing. But I can't wait to see it. It's going to be a lot of fun from 11 to 2 tomorrow. Thank you, and we'll see you in the studio.
27: Right on, boys.
10: All right, that's Chris Johnson, our hockey insider. Kucherov, possible contract extension. Quinn Hughes, like what are these deals looking like with the salary cap rise? The Kucherov's not signing for less than Kaprizov, obviously. Yeah, he's at 18, 19, 20 million a year.
9: Well, Kucherov, they'll probably give him they'll probably try to give him or get him to sign the Tampa Bay hometown discount deal where if he's worth 17, maybe they give him 15.
10: Well, he's worth the max, is what Kucherov's worth.
9: I totally agree.
10: So he could take 20. I think 20.8 million would be the max.
9: For Kucherov. He won the Hart Trophy this year.
10: Yeah,
9: so.
10: He's one of the best players in the league, has been for the last 6-7 years. Makar's the exact same.
9: You know what contract Makar, I'm looking forward to seeing tomorrow?
10: It was Celebrini?
9: Oh, yeah.
10: Dude, there's no way you're winning that bet. I'm sorry. Celebrini's more than 17 sheets. I just
9: really? You really believe that?
10: I actually have no clue. Again, nothing would surprise me. Again, what CJ was saying about our boy We need to text our boy Scott Lawton to set up a dinner for us, or maybe a lunch after golf, because it sounds like he's going to be making a gargantuan sum of cash tomorrow.
9: I'm not necessarily.
10: Well, that's
9: sure
10: what that's what
9: that,
10: Chris just said. I mean, I don't know, but I can't wait to see. I'm hopeful.
9: When you say gargantuan, like what do you think he's going to make? $6 million a year?
10: Oh no, no, that would be a little. I don't think he's making six, but he could get what, 5x5 tomorrow.
9: Yeah, I think I'm hoping he gets somewhere in the fours tomorrow.
10: Me too. Yeah. I want Scott Lawton to make as much
9: money as possible. Okay, so San Jose has to spend. They have $51 million in cap space. $51 million.
10: And they have like two defensemen still. Well, I guess they've brought in a couple guys.
9: Well, they've got one, two, three, four. Well, Ferraro is a free. Yeah, they only got three defensemen signed. So, Mack Madulin.
10: Maybe
9: is
10: we introduce
9: RFA.
10: You in Morgan Riley and Darnell Nurse? Or?
9: So, they're gonna have four defensemen signed. They got a lot of money to spend, man.
10: A lot of teams do, including the Leafs. So it should be a very interesting day. Yeah. More hockey talk coming up a little bit later on today's program with Joseph Woll of the Philadelphia Flyers, who will make his Toronto radio debut since being traded at 9:10 a.m. Very exciting stuff. This hour of First Up was brought to you by the Big One Top Combo from 2-for-1 Pizza, a large one-topping pizza, two bottled pops, two dips, just $19.99. CJ Miles, Buster Olney ahead in hour three, plus Joe Woll at 9:10. 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
11: We're still dealing with issues on the westbound 401 drive in the express at Kennedy. Look out for a crash. Left lane blocked. Crews are on scene dealing with that. We have good news in Brampton on the eastbound Queen Ramp to the south 410. That stall in the right lane all cleared. And through Whitby, Lake Ridge is closed between Brawley and Columbus with a crash investigation. 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A message from the City of Toronto. 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

0: Lease Busters. Aaron Karolnik, Carlo Koliakovo with you until 10 a.m. We have CJ Miles joining the program in 10 minutes to talk about someone he competed against on an NBA floor. His name, Kawhi Leonard, who remains an LA Clipper for now. How long will that last? Well, we won't ask CJ that because he doesn't know, but we will ask him about the fit with the Toronto Raptors, and we'll also play what Chris Haynes had to say as well about the possibility of LA flipping Kawhi back to Toronto for the second time. But there was a lot of news in Leafland yesterday as well, which we haven't addressed. Troy Stetcher back in Toronto on a 2-year deal, 1.35 a season. Depth defenseman.
1: I like it.
0: Sure, why not? I don't really see how you have an issue with it.
1: Yes.
0: And again, with Brandon Carlo gone, Troy Stetcher played a lot on the right side last year. That's depth. Makes a lot of sense. Is he going to play in the opening night lineup? Maybe.
1: Probably not.
0: I think it's possible, but probably not. I would think the Leafs still have a couple moves.
1: But he's your perfect guy that you can fit in 6, 7, 8 because you know what you're going to get, right? I mean, remember, he was the lone bright spot acquisition last year for this team, and it was
0: great
1: a
0: job free
1: wire
0: living
1: pickup. And remember, like he came in here on a lifeline. He was trying to save and revive his career, and he did that. I thought there was times during the season where he played outstanding, and I just love the warrior mentality that he plays with. And you have a guy like that who just gets it and just never takes any day for granted in the NHL. You want guys like that around that, you know, you can see our younger players looking at and, you know, appreciating, you know, the hard work that he puts in to just being a guy who just wants to be in the NHL and be an everyday guy. And, you know, again, he played a lot last year because of injury and he earned himself, you know, a couple more years with the contract that he got. And I think, you know, you don't jump out of your seat with this move, but you like it because he's a guy that's earned it. And you wonder if this year he can earn it even more, considering some of the changes that they're making.
0: Yeah, I think that's a fine move from John Chyka, Matt Sundin, for sure. Nick Robertson, Emil Andre, and Jacob Quillen received qualifying offers. I don't think anyone's surprised by that. Very little money that they're putting up for those guys, and certainly Robertson and Andre will be NHL contributors for the Toronto Maple Leafs this season. Jacob Quillen remains to be seen, but Matias Michelli, it doesn't matter. We're never going to talk about him again because the Toronto Maple Leafs decide not to qualify him for just over $4 million, so he will be a free agent.
1: See,
0: on
1: this one to me was more of a surprise because, I mean, you're talking about a guy who's a 50-point guy, and I understand, you know, the $4 million in the qualifying offer probably wasn't something that you wanted to commit to right now. But, wouldn't a guy like Michelli have interest around the league? I mean, there's 31 other teams. Could you not have flipped them for an asset? I mean, they traded Sammy Ersin, a guy that they weren't going to qualify, and got a fifth-round pick for them. Like, isn't that something that they could have? I mean, I would imagine that they did try to do it and there was no interest, but, you know, I could see Michelli as a guy that could look at an opportunity somewhere at a bargain deal and, you know, maybe find a fit with, you know, some really skilled players and in a less pressure situation and excel. Like, I'm not saying I hated the Michelli move. There was glimpses last year that really, you know, left you impressed with the play that he brought to this team, but it just wasn't consistent enough. And, you know, he's clearly doesn't have a fit in this top six, and that's probably why they moved on from him, saying, well, you're not going to be a top six in this group because we're rebuilding it in another way. We need Easton Cowan to get those minutes. We're going to have Gavin McKenna get those minutes. What's the future with Nyes? You got Nylander there. Like, they have guys there, and Michelli's not a bottom six forward, so they just moved on.
0: Yeah, and I think the money is also part of it. Over $4 million for a guy who has a questionable role on your team, and I think they probably like to spend that money elsewhere. Where is a very reasonable question. Maybe it's Sergei Bobrovsky, who looks likely to become a free agent tomorrow at noon. A guy who I do think, again, this is not based on any inside info, I think Michael Bunting is going to be a Toronto Maple Leaf tomorrow, playing your bottom six.
1: I just think that makes
0: all the sense in the world for Bunting to be back. And we did talk to Chris Johnston.
2: a reunion. Yes, again, Mason Marchman, another guy who's going to have probably 16 teams knocking on his door tomorrow. Because when you look at the quality of the class of free agents, Anders Lee is the number one forward on the TSN UFA list. Again, I have a lot of respect for Anders Lee, but, you know, Mantha, yeah. Marchment, Lawton, Michael Bunting, it's not the sexiest list. It's not. Yeah. Matt Zuccarello, Victor Arvidsson, Roslovic, Boone Jenner, Patrick Kane's a guy who, depending your perspective, maybe it works.
3: Would you put Pat, and maybe if Patrick Kane is a guy that the Maple Leafs are looking at and saying, yeah, we should bring him in, it'd be, you know, fun to bring in a guy like that. Maybe that's another reason why they moved on from Michelli, because it's like, we don't need two of the same players. And I'm not saying Michelli is the same player as Patrick Kane, but yeah, they're similar to a point. I mean, what type of production are you going to get out of Patrick Kane?
2: I love Patrick Kane. Who doesn't love Patrick Kane? If you're a hockey fan, Patrick Kane is unanimously beloved. But does he really fit on the Leafs? I mean, at this point of his career, defensively, it would be pretty ugly for Patrick Kane. Let's call it what it is. He's not playing on the power play. So what's the point?
3: Yeah, well, I guess
2: I would just look at a guy who could contribute in different ways over Pat Kane.
3: I said this to you last week. If I'm the Maple Leafs, I'm signing Corey Perry tomorrow.
2: Sure. Perry and Bunting. Line. Perry and Bunting, you bring both those guys in. I love
3: play
2: that.
3: Him on
2: I love
3: your fourth that. Line.
2: July 1st.
3: Yeah.
2: For sure. I think it's possible. I really do. I don't know what Perry's interest is in coming to Toronto, because I would imagine he's got other suitors who are maybe legit Stanley Cup contenders, which the Leafs aren't at this point in time, but Corey Perry, Pride of London, Ontario. Come on home. I'll take you to the Seeps for a beer to celebrate. CJ Miles is standing by. Can't wait to get CJ's take on the reported Kawhi Leonard back to Toronto rumors, which have been rampant the last couple of days. He'll join us on the other side. Buster only in about 25 minutes. 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
5: Heads up, we're dealing with issues on the eastbound 401 and the collectors at White's. We're dealing with a crash. The right lane is blocked and emergency crews, they're on scene with that, causing some volume through that stretch. New issues, southbound 404 and the collectors at Shepherd. We have a crash, right lane blocked, and Stouffville Road still closed between Warden and Kennedy for a crash and

0: It's almost summer, and you know what that means. That's right. 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
17: You ain't first, you're last.
18: Ooh, nice touch from 20 Fingers right there. He always appreciates when I get his musical references on segment introductions. And in this case, I get it. A little Kendrick Lamar here, right, 20 Fingers? He's nodding his head and gives me a thumbs up. Shout out to me. Look at me, pop culture maestro. Kawhi Leonard, is he coming to Toronto? That's something that every Toronto Raptors fan is patiently waiting to find out. Here's the latest from Chris Haynes last night.
19: But listen, what I can say is that his former team, the Toronto Raptors, the Clippers and the Raptors are in talks. They are communicating. I was told that there's a little bit of a stalling point right now between those two teams. Kawhi Leonard, as it was relayed to me, that would be a team that he would sign an extension with. So that's why these talks are ongoing. But the Clippers right now, from what I'm told, they still want a little bit more than what the Toronto Raptors are offering right now. So it's a little bit of a stall point right now, but these conversations are going to continue. But I think it's very unlikely that Kawhi Leonard returns to the Los Angeles Clippers. I think it's a situation where it'll be very hard to put the toothpaste back in the tube after declining that contract extension.
6: Hmm. You can ask for all you want, Clippers. You ain't getting it. Because
18: I think that's right.
6: I think that's the stance that Bobby Webster and the Raptors are taking. It's like, you can ask for the world, man. We don't have to give you it. Like,
18: nope.
6: You want to trade with us.
18: They want to get off Kawhi Leonard. And maybe the Raptors want to get on him. Okay, that sounded weird. Pause. Let's bring in CJ Miles, a guy we love on this show, former Raptor, long time.
6: Our guy.
18: NBAer. What's up, CJ? Good morning.
8: Good morning. Good morning. How you guys doing?
18: We're doing good, man. Kawhi Leonard to the Raptors. What do you think about this scenario possibly playing out from a Toronto perspective?
8: I mean, to you guys' point right before I got on, right, it's just about what do we have to give up to get him, right? Like, obviously, it's Kawhi Leonard. You want that type of talent. Everybody wants that type of talent on their team. He's a special guy, both ends, scores that you bring him back from a veteran presence, a guy who has won, obviously, a championship. But the biggest thing is, like, do we give up the world to get him? Because then getting him doesn't take us where we were trying to go. But obviously, from a basketball standpoint, like, and another point you guys made, Bobby has the

0: the power in the situation. So, like, you guys want to trade with us. You guys, Kawhi, you guys want Kawhi out of there. He wants out of there. So, like, why should we bend over backwards when we know we have the power?
1: CJ Miles with us. The reported package the Raptors are putting together includes Brandon Ingram, a young player, perhaps Grady Dick, and a first-round pick in exchange for Kawhi Leonard, who has 1 year left on his deal at the moment, just over $50 million per, and is looking for a contract extension as well. CJ, would you be worried about the fact that Kawhi Leonard had one of his best seasons in recent memory, probably since he was with the Raptors in 2019 in a contract year, a year in which he knew he would be eligible for an extension, because prior to last year, he was not healthy at all for a long time?
0: I mean, this is history, right? This happens. Like, this is the first time we've seen this happen with guys, right? But at the same time, knowing that you have a relationship with Kawhi already and coming into a situation where you got to remember, the Clippers situation hasn't been that great, right? Like, he wasn't walking into those seasons with the mindset that the Raptors would be walking into when he comes here. I think that changes it a little bit. I think coming off that year, like, you don't, even if we're looking at it being the contract you're bringing, you don't just, like, drop off the gas after a year like last year, right? It's not like this year he comes in, it's like, oh, I got my last one, I'm getting out of here, right? It's not that type of thing. And as we all know about Kawhi, the one thing he does love to do is compete and play. Like, we can talk about the things that have happened, injuries, this, but he's always proven that he loves to compete and play. And when he's playing, he's playing. Like, there's no, like, and I think that's one of the things that they look at. He wants to be able to give Kawhi Leonard when he's on the floor. And that's what he makes sure he's able to do on a consistent basis.
1: So we'll see ultimately what the deal could look like, but it doesn't appear that guys like Colin Murray, Boyles, obviously Scotty Barnes, not on the table.
0: That's what
1: RJ Barrett,
0: for sure.
1: For sure. In a perfect world, that's what the Clippers would like. But again, Kawhi's exactly. 35 and has a very checkered injury history, and he wants an extension. If the Raptors trotted out quickly, Barrett, Kawhi, Barnes, Poeltl, with Colin Murray, Boyles, Jamal Shedd, amongst others coming off the bench next year, how good a team is that? Are they an Eastern Conference contender?
0: There's all the capability in the world there, for sure. Like, we're talking about a team that really figured out, really spent most of last year really trying to figure it out, right? A lot of things changes, guys growing into their roles, guys getting better. Then you have an injury, couple injuries throughout the season, too, that makes it to where they get to in the playoffs, right? And I think we always talk about the trajectory of good teams. There's the restructure of the roster, then there's the growth of the season, then there's the playoff run, then there's the next playoff run, then there's the, like, you just keep gathering that information at what's needed for that roster. And I think last year they got much more out of that season than they anticipated. I really believe that. I really believe, like, the amount of just information on that team, especially those young guys and guys that needed to see themselves on that stage, was very, very monumental. And I think with the addition of Kawhi Leonard, if it happens, and the health of that roster coming back in and the confidence coming back in, and I know Darko's ready.
1: Yeah, and he's going to have to be, because that would be a little bit different here, managing Kawhi at age 35 for Darko than it was for Nick Nurse back in 2018 and 2019 when Kawhi...
0: And those are different teams, arguably, too, right? Like, the younger guys are a little further along on that team. Like, that happens in the middle of the eruption of Pascal and OG and Fred VanVleet, right? Like, all those things happen along with the addition of Kawhi that makes that timing so perfect. Like, now, can you recreate that magic is obviously questionable, but, like, we know Kawhi has something to do with the growth of those guys, too. So does that, him coming in, accelerate the growth of the guys around him the same way?
2: So just to follow up on that, you know, you look at the Raptors and the way they're built right now, I think most people would say it's Scotty Barnes' team, it's Scotty Barnes' locker room. How would the locker room accept a guy like Kawhi coming in to their locker room at 35, knowing, you know, the label that he carries, you know, the sort of the profile that he brings? Would a locker room like the Raptors welcome that type of player into it, knowing it's Scotty Barnes' team?
0: 100%, because the other thing is, like, those two guys lead in two different ways. So they wouldn't clash, right? Like, I think sometimes, like, to your point, when you think about Kawhi's inner name and the things that come with that, all those things come from the outside. They don't come from Kawhi. Kawhi's leadership is very, like, he talks, but it's not a controlling, dominating thing. Leads by example, there early, stays after, takes care of his body, does his work, obviously competes on both ends. Like, and then Scotty, who's growing into a more vocal, more and figuring out his way to understand how he leads, they wouldn't clash because of that. And then basketball-wise, they definitely don't clash on the floor. Like, they're both guys that play both ends of the floor. And Scotty wants to play more point four anyway, as we've seen. I think as last year was a big point with that, is that him being able to not have to focus on being the top scorer and the playmaker really helped his game last year.
1: Our guest is
0: still led him to average it. Go ahead.
1: Sorry, CJ. I was just doing, you know, the radio reintroduction. I want the audience to know who's talking, because we love you and we love your takes on all things NBA. And I need to get your take on what's going on with Golden State potentially, because they have Draymond Green declining his player option. He's a free agent. And according to Brian Windhorst, this move gives the Warriors flexibility to pursue LeBron James in free agency and Anthony Davis via trade to form a big four: Steph Curry, Draymond Green, LeBron James, Anthony Davis. If that quartet was to come together, how would you assess what they could do in the Western Conference?
0: I mean, you got to talk about them for the next couple of years, kind of reinstating themselves back in that top position, right? Like, or close to it. I don't think, like, from the experience alone, like, and I know the first thing we'll talk about is the age and all the other things, injuries, but the experience in basketball know-how alone makes up for anything that you can make up to throw at those guys, right? And those guys also have shown, besides Anthony Davis, who was hurt over last year, they're still very, very capable. And Draymond, I know that. Go ahead.
2: I was going to say, that doesn't make the Golden State's championship contenders when you got teams like Oklahoma City and San Antonio right now at the head of the class in that conference. I mean, what's confusing to me, like, if LeBron James is going to leave the Lakers, it almost feels like he has to leave the Lakers to chase one more championship at the age that he's at. I mean, and just what we're talking about, do you think that construction of the Warriors would give him a chance to win another championship?
0: With the depending on what they get to keep around them to do so, yes. Like, and that, this is my thing, though, right? So regular season, like, we'll talk about conserving body, all those things, but when we just think of the playoff basketball, when it just comes down to just basketball, and the only way you beat them easily the way you think is if you're just that much more athletic than them. Like, I think they give teams a run for their money. Now, I'm not saying I guarantee you a championship. I don't look at it like the addition of LeBron to any team in 2016 where you know they're going to the finals, right? I don't look at it like that. But I do think that you still have to prepare to deal with them in the playoffs. Like, I just think you do. I think that the way they'd be able to play, depending on who they'd be able to keep with them, that is the big thing, right? If they sell everything to get the trade just to get those guys there, those guys alone are not enough because they're not the same. But depending on who they get to keep with them, it's a big season.
1: LeBron James is also addicted to golf now, CJ, as you're aware. He's got to play. Like, it's not like he can go back to Cleveland and not golf all winter. The guy
0: This is also true.
1: It's got to be a place where Golden State, you could get up 12 months a year. I guess you could do that in San Antonio as well if he was to go there. The Lakers.
0: But
1: go ahead.
0: I'll say to his point, why not, right? Like, if anybody's done everything that they can do and they get to pick wherever they want to go, like, why not, right? Like, why? You know what I'm saying? If I'm going to still be able to come give you 28-8 and really help your team and, like, go play basketball and still get to do the things I want to do, like, when I'm clearly on my way out, why not enjoy this ride out any and every way you can?
2: So his addiction to golf, like, what is his daily routine going to be in the NBA next year? Is it going to be like a tea time after every practice day?
1: Oh, I don't know how that works. CJ, you would know how that works in the NBA, right?
0: I mean, I don't know, but, like, at the same time, like, at this point, having a thing to do outside of the gym is more helpful than people give it credit for. And if it's something that doesn't like hinder me being able to play basketball, like, but I don't see him out there every day walking the golf course, like right after games. I think at the same time though, like, he's going to get it, oh, right after practice, he's going to get his days in, though. And I'm sure a lot of guys get their days in.
3: Oh, yeah, really ride a cart. It's a relaxing thing. That's the best way to do it. Just ride a cart.
0: Ride a cart. You're still rotating. You're still moving. You're getting sunlight. Like, as long as you don't get too many cigars and too many drinks, you're good.
1: That's right.
2: Oh, yeah.
1: I also saw Bronny recently on a YouTube golf video. He's legitimately good at golf. Good.
2: I know. He's got a good swing.
1: And LeBron.
0: The athleticism, the athleticism that's being passed around over there is crazy.
1: Yeah, like, no kidding. Not bad.
0: Because Bronny looks like he's been playing for a long time. His swing does. Like, he picked it up really quickly.
2: Are you a big golfer, CJ? You play golf too?
0: I am not. Okay. I got my golf clubs at the beginning of this year to start, and then I got really, really busy running around playoffs and doing all the things I was doing, so they're just sitting in the garage. So I'm hoping I can
2: go dust those things off, buddy. Get out in the golf course.
1: Get up to Toronto. You come out to Carlo's golf course.
2: Oh,
1: fantastic
2: yeah. Happy
1: track.
2: To take you to my course,
1: and we'll go low out there. Let's make that happen this summer.
0: I'm definitely ready to get started. So
1: all right, fantastic.
0: I'll take you up on that.
2: All right, let's beautiful. Do it. You awesome. Dominate me in Fisher Price basketball. I'm going to dominate you on the golf course.
0: Oh, and I have no doubt. I mean, 100% that's going to happen. Like,
1: 1-1. We need a deciding sport. Yeah, we got to figure something out. Maybe you guys.
0: And then one day we'll put a basket like on the back of a cart, and we'll be able to do both at the same time.
2: Nice. I like that.
1: Multitasking.
2: I like that.
1: Beautiful. Beautiful. Yeah. CJ, awesome to have you back. I might give you a ring very soon if the Raps make the move for Kawhi.
0: So
1: have the phone ready. Thank you so much.
0: If it happens during summer league, I'll be around. So, like, I'll be on the ground. So let me know.
2: All right. Let's do it, Bucks.
1: Awesome. Awesome. We'll catch up with you again soon. Thanks so much for the time.
0: Sir.
1: That is
0: thank you, guys.
1: Thank you. That is CJ Miles with us. He's open to the Kawhi trade. Again, it's dependent. It is conditional. The trade package the Raptors put together has to be favorable for Toronto. If it's Ingram and Dick and some kind of first-round pick, sure. How do you possibly say no? Then you deal with the contract with Kawhi. It's a 1+1 for me. We'll give you one more year plus some kind of conditional third year on this deal. I don't know how they would make it work. Ideally, it's not 2 years because, again, the wheels could fall off. You got to protect yourself on the back end.
2: This is what
1: contract.
2: I don't understand, okay? Why are the Clippers giving up on this guy? Because they literally sacrificed everything over the last 8 years to bring him in. And all of a sudden they're like, okay, you know, you're our guy. You're always going to be our guy. You're the guy that was supposed to be the face of this franchise when the new stadium opened up in the Ballmer area. And now they're like, thanks, but no thanks. They're just going to let him walk to Toronto.
1: Well, I think they're in a transitional period, are the L.A. Clippers. Their team isn't good, with or without Kawhi. They're not championship contenders. So why pay a guy $50 million this year and give him an extension when you're not winning anything anyways?
2: Mm-hmm. I get
1: That's
2: it.
1: The answer.
2: Yeah.
1: And again, how are the Clippers competing with San Antonio and Oklahoma
2: they're not.
1: City? No chance. So
2: well, if they had Shea Gilgeous-Alexander, maybe they would have.
1: Again, that trade... Like, obviously, trading SGA, all those draft picks, and the return on the investment from the trade and the financial commitment to Kawhi. Kawhi Leonard's made almost $300 million from the Clippers since coming over there. $300 million.
2: Mm-hmm.
1: And think
2: and
1: about
2: what. Won nothing.
1: And done nothing. Nothing.
2: Yeah.
1: Did a lot for us here in Toronto, though.
2: He did.
1: Kawhi and dying.
2: One year wonder here.
1: Oh, what a year it was. And maybe we'll have another year, maybe two, maybe three of Kawhi Leonard in the not
2: too
1: distant future.
2: Well, speaking of golf, before we put a bow on this convo, I told you yesterday I played with my wife, and first time ever playing with her, and it was a ton of fun. It was our 9-hole course at the Rattler, at the Rattlesnake, and I threw 2 darts at 2 of the pins, and all I kept thinking to myself was, if I get a hole-in-one today playing golf with my wife after all the years of playing with my buddies and not doing it, I don't know. Would it count?
1: on a par 3 course, again, this is just my personal opinion, it's a hole-in-one. It's not a real hole-in-one. Because it's not an actual golf course. You need to make your hole-in-one on an actual golf course.
3: But it's still a...
1: I wouldn't count it personally. You can do whatever you like with it. Again, it didn't actually happen. But you're so right about playing golf. And sometimes you hit one right at the flag and you look at who you're playing with. I remember I played as a single last year and I almost made a hole-in-one. It was so close. It was like a foot away.
3: As a single?
1: So I joined a group of two random dudes. Yeah. And I'm like, oh, God, please don't go in. Don't do it. I want to do it with my boys on Saturday
3: My buddy
1: morning.
3: Scott Dixon did that.
1: Yeah, that's my worst nightmare. Because I'm not going to – it's only happening once for me. It's not going to happen multiple times.
3: It has to happen with your regulars.
1: Yes, or like people who I actually like.
3: Right.
1: That would be nice. But who knows? Maybe I'll have a hole-in-one story for you tomorrow because I will be teeing it up today in 45-degree heat.
3: Nice.
1: Can't wait.
3: Good for you.
1: I'm actually not looking forward to it at all. But whatever. It's happening. And I really need to lose this hoodie I'm wearing because I'm sweating through my shirt. Yeah. It's so
3: hot. It's a nice one, though.
1: Thank you very much. Muster only in 10 minutes. Joseph Wall will join us at 9:10 a.m., one of the newest members of the Philadelphia Flyers.
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5: Heads up, we have problems on the eastbound 401 and the collectors at White's. We're dealing with a crash in the right lane. Emergency crews, they're dealing with that. It is causing volume through that stretch. New problems, southbound 404 and the collectors. As you approach the 401, look out for another collision. Right lane blocked. And we still have a closure on Stouffville Road, shut down between Warden and Kennedy. When the pressure's on, a good partner helps you stay the course. 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
1: So the matchup is set Saturday, 1 p.m. from Houston, Texas. Canada versus Morocco after the Moroccans beat Netherlands last night in penalties. And what a game it's going to be. Canada's a big underdog. Yeah. Plus 400 to win in 90 minutes. Morocco minus 135.
3: It shouldn't surprise you because Morocco is ranked 6th in the FIFA rankings. And, you know, the Canadians are ranked 30th, so there is that sort of, you know, discrepancy.
1: That's crazy. So Morocco's above the Netherlands, Portugal, Mexico, okay. Belgium.
3: Do you remember who was in the final four of the World Cup last
2: World Cup?
1: 2022. Well, Canada lost to Morocco.
2: Yes, Canada and Croatia were both in the Final Four, and they were in Canada's division.
1: Morocco, yes. Morocco and Croatia.
2: Morocco, yes. So Morocco, like, again, one of the strongest defensive teams in FIFA, and this is why I believe Canada has a better chance against Morocco than they would have had against Netherlands, because Netherlands' firepower is just out of this world, and I think it potentially could have got ugly for Canada if they couldn't meet that or match that in their game against them if they would have played them. I think against Morocco, like, as good as they are defensively, they don't have that offensive firepower that can, you know, blow a game out. Yes, they can score and they're good at set pieces and stuff like that, but that's what Canada has to prepare for defensively against Morocco. And again, you go back to their match in 2022 when they played at the last World Cup. It was a 2-1 game. Like, Canada got down early, and again, the game didn't mean much for Canada, but it meant a lot for Morocco, and Canada held in there. Like, they pushed really hard late in the game, so I like their chances better against Morocco than I would have against Netherlands, and we'll see how it plays out. I mean, we've already seen two ups, or I wouldn't even say yesterday was an upset, Morocco beating Netherlands, when you're looking at the rankings, but I think it was an upset. The FanDuel headline was an upset. The Netherlands was favored in that game.
1: Yeah, well, again, Paraguay beating Germany is an enormous upset. And Paraguay basically just parks the bus and plays extreme defense and does its best to stifle the opposition.
2: So,
1: maybe that's what Canada needs to do against Morocco. I don't know. Jesse Marsh, let's see it, buddy.
2: Yeah, maybe they do. They have to go all defensive. Maybe a five-back sort of formation is something they go with, and not second-guess themselves like they did against Switzerland. But I talked about this earlier in the show, how this World Cup has been one of the best viewing experiences ever for a World Cup tournament. I mean, the games have been out of this world exciting, especially so far in the knockout stage. It started with Canada, who scored in the 92nd minute. Then you go to the games yesterday. Brazil has to beat Japan on a last-minute goal in the 95th minute. You saw Paraguay with the big upset over Germany. That goes into penalty kicks. And then Morocco had to score an extra time yesterday to tie the Netherlands, and then they go to penalty kicks. I just feel like we're in store for even more excitement moving forward, and I don't want this to end. And I'm actually going to maybe think about starting a petition that after this World Cup, could we do a different World Cup for the teams that weren't in this current World Cup and call it like the consolation World Cup?
1: Yeah, like the
2: Italy
1: NIT.
2: The NIT tournament.
1: Dude, Italy wouldn't make the NIT World Cup either.
2: No, they have to, because it's all the teams that didn't qualify for the World Cup that
1: still,
2: are in that tournament.
1: Still, I don't know. Bring in like, I'm trying to think of kind of another kind of crappy country in soccer. I don't know. I can't really think of one. I can only think of one, actually, Italy. Because,
2: stop,
1: you know, it didn't qualify.
2: Guy.
1: Sorry. I'm just stating facts. 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With thousands of customizable products, we helped businesses get noticed and grow. Print.
2: NIT possible. World Cup. We
1: the NIT
2: it.
1: World Cup. That's the only way Italy will have any success on the pitch ever again. That country is cooked. Delicious pasta. I love gabagool, but...
2: Gabagool.
1: But I'm telling you,
2: sofrasadas.
1: Oh, okay, that doesn't get any better than that. But soccer-wise,
2: No,
1: I was waiting for it, honestly. I was just stretching until 20 Fingers gave me.
2: Yes, let's hear it tonight. Mexico against Ecuador. Let's go.
1: I actually do have a bet on Ecuador to get to the final 16. Somehow, I just looked at my FanDuel account, so I'm rooting for the Ecuadorians.
2: Okay.
1: I don't know where I make these bets.
2: Hopefully they got a good night's sleep, because the Mexicans were in the streets last night in front of their hotel making all kinds of noises so that they wouldn't get a good night's sleep.
1: Sometimes my FanDuel account really tells me a lot about like what I do on the weekends occasionally, where I'm like, where did I make this bet? What time? 1:45 a.m.? Oh, okay, that makes a lot of sense. Buster Olney standing by to talk about the Jays ending their 6-game losing streak next.
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17: We're still dealing with issues on the westbound 401 drive. Heads up at Stevenson. We're dealing with a stall blocking the right lane. But some good news on the eastbound 401 and the collectors at Whites. We had a crash in the right lane. Now that just cleared. You're still going to find volume. On the south 404 and the collectors approaching the 401, watch out for problems that's taking out the right lane, causing a delay. 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
1: Can you believe it? I'm sure a lot of Blue Jays fans watching the game last night, maybe waking up and checking the score this morning. The Blue Jays won. They had lost six games in a row. They were swept by Texas, but Toronto was able to win 2-1 over the Mets last night with four hits, including one triple inside the park home run, whatever you want to call it, where Juan Soto couldn't have cared less. He was hustling. Wasn't hustling. Let's call it what it was. And then eventually Springer found his way all the way home, which was an incredible moment for the Blue Jays because they need all the help they can get offensively. Let's bring in one of our favorites. It's the final day of June, and our man Buster Olney is on the line from ESPN. Good morning, Buster. How are you doing?
30: I'm doing great. The Blue Jays, given the current situation, could not have caught a better team in the schedule than the Mets. I was thinking about it today. About collecting, sort of doing a run of all of the rival announcers and how they make fun of the Mets these days.
1: Oh, man.
30: Like, the descriptions are like, what are they doing? What are they thinking? Why did he swing at that? What's going on? And that, you know, I don't know if that's what happened in the Jays broadcast last night, but man, watching that player, like, what is that?
2: It's a little league team that's having a little league type of season, is it not?
30: Well, they're on a 67-win pace with a payroll of, you know, north of $400 million, second biggest payroll in baseball. They fired their manager last week. And Carla, you know far more about this than I ever would, but I just, teams I've covered that have struggled, you look at some point, are they just going to start going through the motions? And will the losing start to infect some of the younger players on the team? And I kind of wonder about that with the Mets. And I know just talking with evaluators, other teams are wondering the same thing.
2: Yeah, no, I mean, you have to wonder the same thing. It's been a disaster, and for the last six games, it's been somewhat of a disaster for the Blue Jays, and they finally get a win, and a lot of it has been because of their lack of offense, and, you know, they still struggled yesterday with Savage on the mound, finding a way to muster a 2-1 win, but what have you been seeing what's going on with the Blue Jays, and why, I mean, obviously Vlad Guerrero Jr. has to play a huge factor in this, but what's the talk around Major League Baseball around how people feel about the Jays?
30: Well, with the Jays, I mean, obviously with injuries, but I think, and I was actually suggested to my editor yesterday that if I do a story with the top 10 surprises of the first half. And I think number one for me is the fact that Vladdy has struggled this way. I mean, you never would have imagined, especially after last October, that he would be in a position where he would be a below average performer at first base. Among all first basemen, you know, that he would be hitting .268, that he would have a slugging percentage of .348. You know, they would have half the homers that he hit last October, four homers this date. I mean, that is inexplicable. And, oh, by the way, you know, a lot of times when that sort of stuff happens, you know, you hear whispers of, well, he's actually dealing with this injury, or, you know, this off-field situation's happening, or, you know, the guy doesn't care and he's not showing up, he's not doing his work. There's none of that. Like, I mean, people around the sport, they just watch him and they're just completely perplexed by why he's struggling. And, you know, John Schneider the other day, in talking with the reporters, mentioned that he, after games, was up, you know, hanging out with Vladdy after a game, talking about it, trying to get him going. And it does feel like, and I can't remember which Blue Jays beat writer wrote this, so I apologize, but I think this was apt. The Jays are going to go as Vladdy goes. Like, as we go forward and you look at the makeup of the team, they need him to hit. They need him to be the guy, and he's been that in the biggest stage that baseball can offer in the playoffs and World Series. And, you know, as you sit here today, even in a mediocre American League, they need him to get going.
1: Yeah, and mediocre might be complimentary towards the American League.
30: Right.
1: You could see, I don't know, 82, 83 wins makes the playoffs. Yikes. This year in the American League. Meanwhile, in the NL, it might take 88, 89 wins to get in, considering the disparity in the two leagues. Buster Olney is with us. Let's talk about Bo Bichette, who was crying before the game, was very emotional. And I just wonder, he's back in Toronto. It has not gone well with the Mets. He's making so much money, so
30: yep.
1: I don't think he's complaining. But when you saw the emotion pour out of Bichette, how much do you think that might have had to do with just how bad he's been as a Met relative to what type of success he had in his good years in Toronto?
30: Yeah, I'm going to date myself here, but there's that line from Joni Mitchell's song, Big Yellow Taxi, you don't know what you got till it's gone, right? that he grew up in the Jays organization, and the fan base loved him and welcomed him and embraced him. And then, you know, and all due respect, I have no problem, you know, when a player says, I'm going to go and I'm going to go for a bigger contract. I don't think we have any indication the Jays are willing to pay him close to what the Mets were willing to pay him. I don't think they really even engaged during the offseason. And yeah, he comes back and it's such an emotional time. And it absolutely reminded me of when Freddie Freeman left the Atlanta Braves. If you guys remember, you know, he wanted to stay with the Braves. He signed with the Dodgers. You know, there's a lot of indication that his agent messed up those negotiations. And Freddie goes back to Atlanta, and he was bawling the whole weekend. And, you know, and before his last plate appearance of that weekend, he tells Travis d'Arnaud, his former teammate, that he's going to fire his agent. He's standing in the box talking about this, and then he moved forward, and he's had this amazing run. So I'm sure that for Bo, going back to Toronto, getting that huge ovation, seeing Vladdy, all of it had to remind him of what was so important in his life for a lot of years. And now he's not getting it back. And I agree with you that probably to some degree, some of that, you know, some of that is the fact that it's gone so poorly with the Mets this year. And he actually in the last month has started to hit better. But he's now, he goes from being a, you know, on a team that played the Game 7 of the World Series to being on a complete disaster.
1: Yeah, it's crazy just how bad the Mets have been. I mean, the Jays haven't been that much better either. They're five games under 500. So both teams on the Bichette side, his former team and his current team, not exactly playing their best baseball. But so there's been a lot of talk about Albert Pujols being a manager, perhaps of the Mets. What do you know about Pujols and the likelihood that that happens?
30: Yeah, so he is fueling this because he came out the other day and he said, yeah, basically in so many words, I'd love to manage the Mets. And he has a relationship with Juan Soto. And I'd say that in the past, you know, with this situation, I would normally be able to tell you, yeah, he would be a great candidate because he's a star and he knows all about, you know, a big market and the expectations. And he is a smart guy. I've had him on my podcast twice to talk about managing. And man, he's got relationships with players. He lights up a room, et cetera, et cetera, et cetera. And I think the last couple of years when Albert was a, you know, a bench player, really, it gave him a dollop of humility about, you know, relating to guys on all parts of a roster. So I actually think he'd be a really good manager. But here's the thing. In this era, a lot of the younger general managers want compliance. They don't want, you know, a guy who potentially is more powerful than they are and can push back on decisions and can, you know, can reject the idea. That's what happened with Alex Cora and Craig Breslow in Boston. You know, Craig Breslow wanted a manager, I think, who basically was nodding his head saying, you know, yes, I'll do what you want me to do. And so I wonder if David Stearns, who's sort of embattled head of baseball operation with the Mets, if he's the guy making the decision, I can't imagine him hiring someone that, you know, potentially as powerful as Albert to manage the team. On the other hand, if the owner's fed up with what's going on with the Mets, maybe Steve Cohen steps in and says, you know what? It hasn't worked with David. We're going to bring in Albert, you know, as a star manager. We're going to bring in Alex Cora, somebody like that, to oversee that team. The decision about who the next manager is going to say a lot about how much power David Stearns has after a couple of really rough years with the Mets.
1: Buster, a treat for you as we say goodbye. Go ahead, Chris.
0: Don't it always seem to go that you don't know what you've got till it's gone? It'd be paradise, put up a parking lot.
1: Nice. Maybe Bo Bichette was listening to that in his pregame warm-up.
30: Yeah, yeah.
1: Shout out to Joni Mitchell, Canadian.
30: Me, just an old man kind of, you know, pining for the crowd.
2: Great tune. Great tune.
1: Well, yes. we have Ed Werder on this show regularly during NFL season. He loves Brian Adams. He makes Brian Adams references. Good Canadian boy, much like Joni Mitchell. And you're making Joni Mitchell references. We love Joni Mitchell, one of the great Canadian performers ever. So everything comes full circle back to Canada here, Buster. Great stuff. Enjoy the long weekend down south. And we'll do it again next week. Thanks so much for the time.
30: All right, guys. Always fun. Thanks for having
1: me. Sorry, that's Buster Olney. Yeah, it's funny how, listen, we love Brian Adams. We play Heaven all the time, one of my favorite songs. Summer of 69, 20 Fingers and I, seeing Taylor Swift and Brian Adams perform that together many years ago.
2: Nice.
1: And Joni Mitchell. We should play some more Joni Mitchell. It's incredible for a country like ours.
2: Works for me.
1: How many prolific singer-songwriters we have.
2: I want to get to something you said there. You said enjoy the long weekend. And I know
1: July. Buster.
2: Well, yes, July 4th is Saturday, so it is a long weekend, but do we not get a long weekend here in Canada?
1: No, we get Wednesday. We should just move.
2: So Wednesday's supposed to be a day off forever, or it is a holiday?
1: Oh, yeah.
2: Dude. So nobody's working on Wednesday?
1: I have probably like 25 friends going to the Toronto Island on Wednesday afternoon.
2: Okay.
1: Yeah.
2: So because
1: firing.
2: Normally, July 1st, Canada Day, is part of a long weekend, is it not? Or only if it falls on...
1: It's just the calendar.
2: Okay, so it's just the day.
1: Yeah, again, the U.S., so those guys would get Friday off. That would be the July 4th.
2: Not Monday?
1: No, I'm pretty sure it's Friday.
2: Okay.
1: So that's better than... Although Wednesday, middle of the week, although we're not off tomorrow. We're working harder than ever tomorrow. So,
2: we sure are. Yeah, 8 to 11.
1: 8 to 11. We will be live on the radio, and then 11 to 2... It's firing free agent frenzy, hosted by Brian Hayes. James Dothy refused to return from Houston. He just said no.
3: Wouldn't you if you were golfing there?
1: He's like, yeah, sorry, guys, too busy. I have a meeting with Jesse Marsh. I will be on the return home.
3: You should look at his Golf Canada app and see if he's actually been golfing while he's been...
1: you know what? Here's what Duffy's doing. He's definitely playing golf every day. He's just not posting his scores. For sure. And that's smart. It's a smart way to go about it.
3: Smart.
1: It'd be like if you faked a sick day here and you played golf, you wouldn't post your score. Right?
3: No, I would. I would just say it's another day. Have to post my score, man. I don't want to be a sandbagger.
1: No, no. I'm not saying you'd be a sandbagger, but I think Duffy's playing golf every day. And he's like, oh, I'm so busy, guys. I was talking to Ishmael Kone again. But in reality, we know what's really going on. 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Joseph Wall in 12 minutes. Looking forward to that. Hour 4 is next.
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5: Heads up on the eastbound 401 drive. We have problems in the collectors at Morningside. Look out for a crash blocking the left lane. And on the southbound 404 in the collectors approaching the 401, we still have problems blocking the right lane. On the north 400 at Finch, look out for a stall. The left lane is blocked. During the FIFA World Cup, traffic downtown will be heavy. Skip the stress by taking transit, traveling off-peak, and checking routes in advance. A message from the City of Toronto. From the Newstalk 1010 Traffic Center, I'm Alexis Feiger.
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0: just a day of reflection with songs. I mean, are we going to... We have Joseph Wall joining us at 9:10. Are we going to play Oasis, Wonderwall, him coming
1: Ooh.
0: In?
1: Ooh. I wonder if Joseph Wall still likes that song. Maybe brings back the memory.
0: Well, we got to ask him if he knows. Well, he clearly knows about it and how he felt about it.
1: Joseph Wall, Bo Bichette. Bichette back last night with the Jays. Joe Wall back on Toronto radio, at least, as a member of the Philadelphia Flyers. And people love Joe Wall in Toronto. Like, he is someone that he's probably one of. Who do you think the most popular Maple Leaf is right now?
0: Like, currently?
1: Yes.
0: It's either Gavin McKenna or Austin Matthews, is it not?
1: Like, is Austin Matthews... Like, people obviously love Austin Matthews because of what he could be, but he's had two bad seasons in a row, and he might leave.
0: But he's still Austin Matthews.
1: He still is Austin Matthews. Again, when I asked that question about the Jays, I think you would agree that the answer is Ernie Clement by a mile right now, not even close. And that's reflected in the All-Star voting. But I do wonder, like, Joseph Wall may have been the answer prior to being traded, the most popular Maple Leaf. One, because he was so likable. And two, the contract was friendly. He didn't have a very good season last year by his standards. But yeah, I think Gavin McKenna might be the answer. He's never even played for the team right now. And when you have a season like you just had, Toronto was miserable last year. Nobody likes anybody right now.
0: Yeah.
1: So that's a problem. But when you're a good team, again, think about the Jays heading into the season. Everybody was beloved. It was only Hoffman that people hated. That's it.
0: It hasn't gotten much better for Hoffman.
1: Yeah, it might have gotten worse. Oh, I think maybe like Louis Varlin would probably be, maybe not quite at early.
0: Well, Barger was a fan favorite for me.
1: Barger, now he doesn't play.
0: Jeez.
1: So, it's an interesting one right now with the Leafs. I don't know, Texas 10-50-50, the most beloved Toronto Maple Leaf right now. Maybe it's Darren Radish.
0: Coming home.
1: Although Easton that'll change Cowan. Very quickly. Easton Cowan, people like Easton Cowan. Matthew Nyes. And Matthew Nyes isn't asking to be involved in trade rumors. That's not his fault. So
0: Willie Nylander?
1: Yeah, maybe.
0: How about John Chyka? Could he be a popular Maple Leaf right now?
1: I don't see how you could not like what John Chyka has done. And Matt Sundin. Let's loop them together. It is Sundin. They are a duo. Can't give John all the credit, but Chyka's got a lot of work to do tomorrow. They have a lot of holes to fill on that roster, especially in that bottom six. I want to see Lawton and Bunting and Perry tomorrow. That's July 1st. That's the trio I want the Leafs to go out and get. Bunting.
0: Well, to match with what Florida's going to throw at you. With
1: I want
0: all the pests that they continue to recruit on their team.
1: Seriously, if that's what they did tomorrow, the Leafs brought in Michael Bunting, Scott Laughton, and Corey Perry. That's a successful July 1st, no?
0: I would love that as a line. Be thinking it'd be pretty cool.
1: That's your third line, I guess?
0: Yeah.
1: And your fourth line, whatever. So... yeah, we'll see what Joe Wall thinks. We'll ask him about what the Leafs should do in free agency. I'm sure he's keeping close eye on what's going on in Philadelphia as well. He's the newest member, one of the newest members of the Flyers. Joseph Wall is going to call into the program next.
0: All in all, it's just another great game by Wall.
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3: Well, we've got problems on the go on the 400 southbound approaching the 401. A collision cleanup currently taking out two center lanes. We've got heavier delays beginning to build. And keep in mind the 400 northbound at Finch. We've got a stall blocking that left lane. New issues on the Gardner Expressway eastbound past Jamison. A stalled vehicle in the right lane. DVP south of the 401 right through Bayview-Bloor. Heavier delays. Steels at Markham Road, Brimley, north of Eglinton. Couple of problems to work around. And again in Whippy. Lake Ridge closure both ways north of Columbus Road for a crash. 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Offer ends July 6th. From the News Talk, 1010 Traffic Center, I'm Lisa Edwards.
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0: It's hour four of First Up. We continue here on TSN 1050, the final day in the month of June. Free agent frenzy tomorrow on TSN from 11 to 2. We will be live from 8 to 11 here on TSN radio. And I think when you look like a day like free agent frenzy, or you're just talking about trades and sports in general, the average person, just trade that guy here. Just sign that guy, cut that guy. There's not a lot of emotion attached to it, and you could speak to it, Coco, as someone who was traded in the National Hockey League. It's not as simple as, okay, I'll go pack my bags onto my next city, right?
29: No, it's definitely not. I remember when I was traded from the Maple Leafs, I was in the locker room having to stay a little bit extra because I had to do some extra training and stuff to get myself ready, and I was supposed to meet a group of the guys for lunch. And all of a sudden, I get a tap on the shoulder from one of my trainers, Scott McKay, at the time. He's like, hey, GM wants to see you in the coach's office. I was like, really? Why? He's like, I don't know. Just go see. So I walk into the coach's office. Alex Dean's sitting there. Cliff Fletcher's there. And I was traded to St. Louis. And in the meantime, my phone is going off. My cell phone at the time is going off. And I'm like, what is going on? And it's the guys at lunch trying to get a hold of me. Where are you? Where are you? Where are you?
1: Or what? What's going on?
29: I had to call him back. And it was Stage. And I was like, Stage, I just got traded. He's like, what? So, yeah, that's how it all happened.
1: Well, I'm sure our next guest has a story to tell as well. He was traded from Toronto to Philadelphia just last week. He's a fan favorite here in the city. Former Maple Leafs goalie, now Flyers goaltender, Joseph Woll, on the line with us now. Thanks so much for doing this for us, Joe. How you doing?
2: Oh, I'm great, man. I appreciate you guys having me on. It was fun listening to Carlos' story there. I felt like I was just... hanging out, listening to the show for a minute there.
29: Nice. Well, you heard my story. Yeah. Give us a reflection on how you found out that you were traded from the Maple Leafs.
2: Yeah, I guess it was, what, two-ish weeks ago? I think now. I was just actually kind of hanging out at my house. I think I

0: everybody and one group of people. And, you know, as a player, you're looking and to build your life in a city. And so, you know, in a way, it feels like your whole life is kind of uprooted. And, I mean, your brain goes to a million places. And it's a bit overwhelming and emotional, right, when it happens. And I was thinking about it. And when I was told about the trade, I had no idea what the details of it were. So it was like, oh no, like I'm, you know, going into this new experience on my own, and you know, all that like kind of fear and all that stuff kind of kicks in as well. And you know, about 15 minutes after it happened, I had Simon Benoit called me, and Vinny called me, and you know, he was so fired up. I had no idea I got traded with him. You know, he's one of my best friends on the team, and like then I was just like hearing his voice and the excitement, and it was like, hell, like you're not doing this on your own, like you have one of your, you know, best friends with you doing it. And you know, as the day unfolded, I just got more and more excited for talking with people in the Flyers organization, and just excited for a new start. I think, you know, there's so much good that comes with it, and now, man, I'm just super pumped to be joining Philadelphia. Seems like a great city, a great group of guys, and it'll be pretty awesome.
1: Yeah, hey, good for you. I mean, I don't think any of us knew that you were best friends with Simone Benoit, and you get to do that with him now in a new spot. I mean, that's what helped me when I got traded was, you know, I got traded with a good friend of mine, Alex Steen, and we both experienced that, you know, that weird feeling together. And I would imagine there was a shock that came with it. And obviously when things sort of, you know, fell into place, you're sort of dissecting everything, and now you're looking ahead and you're looking at Philadelphia. When you reflect back at your time in Toronto, is there a moment that stands out for you that you're going to remember the most?
0: Yeah, I was actually talking to someone about this the other day. I think one of my favorite moments in Toronto was Game 6 against Boston a couple of years back, where we were down 3-2 in the series, and I remember we were up 1 or 2-0 and just kind of like holding on. And I think like especially that third period, I was just having so much fun playing hockey. Like I was just having an absolute blast. Like we're holding on for dear life, like elimination game. And I remember the crowd that game as just being unbelievable. Like they're going nuts, and we ended up winning. And that for me was a pretty special moment, and I think just a lot of those playoff moments in Toronto are so special. Like the city comes to life completely when the playoffs start, and it's a whole different animal. So that's something I'll never forget for sure.
2: Our guest is Joseph Woll from the Philadelphia Flyers, traded a couple weeks ago from Toronto to Philly. And, of course, it goes without saying, Joe, that you were one of the most popular Toronto Maple Leafs amongst fans. I had all my friends text me, what the hell is going on? What are they doing trading Joe Woll at all? Forget it. It doesn't matter the return. Joseph Woll is the franchise goalie. But I'm sure you're really excited about what's going on in Philadelphia. This is a team, a young team, a group that you're joining. You're going to form a really formidable tandem with Dan Vladar, who the Flyers just signed. I mean, how excited are you for what this opportunity presents in Philadelphia?
0: Oh, man, I'm so pumped. It's, you know, it's an up-and-coming team, but at the same time, it's a team that's, you know, proven themselves. So they have that cool kind of duality in that, right? Like, they have a lot of young guys, and they're just going to continue to get better. But, you know, you saw the playoffs this year. Like, they're there. Already as well, so I'm excited to join that group. And you know, I've heard a lot of great things about Rick Tocchet, and I've been in touch with their goalie coach Billy quite a bit here, and just from, you know, the top down, it seems like a great spot to be. And you mentioned as well, like Vladdy had a heck of a year last year, so I'm pumped to be joining that. And you know, look forward to, you know, our goal is to have the best tandem in the league, so I'm pumped to join that group, you know, a group that's had success, and to step in.
1: Well, we're pumped to watch.

0: you have that in Philadelphia. And take it from me, I played there 1 year. It's an unbelievable place to play. I wish I could have extended my stay there longer. And if you need any tips on where to go in the city, you can shoot me a message afterwards. I can tell you the great Italian restaurants to go to while you're there. You talked about your relationship with Sabo and Benoit. When you look at this Philadelphia roster, have you had any prior, you know, relationship with Dan Vildar? And is there any players on that roster that you're a close friend with that you're excited to play with?
1: You know what? I don't have a ton of familiarity with that roster. I've met Trevor Zegras a while back at a Bauer event.
0: He seems like a beauty of a guy to hang out with.
1: Yeah, I think so. I know Benny played with him over in Anaheim, so I know he's been on his team before, and yeah, he's a great player, man. Pretty funny character. So yeah, no, I don't believe I've played with anybody on their team after looking at the roster. So you know, it'd be good to go into a new group, and again, it's just kind of that fresh start mentality and building off of everything. You know, everything I've learned in Toronto has been a lot of great experiences, a lot of bad ones. But you know, all experience is good experience in that way. And decided to take that to a new city.
2: Joseph Waller, guest from the Philadelphia Flyers, with you now in Philadelphia, Joe. Anthony Stolarz is a guy in Toronto who's front and center. Guys like Dennis Hildeby and Artur Akhtiamov. What can you tell us about your expectations for that trio, if that's how the Leafs proceed here heading into this season?
1: Yeah, I mean, I think it'll be, you know, great for those two young guys to be able to have an opportunity to battle it out. And, you know, Stoley's a guy that's been around for some time, and he's just an awesome dude to be around. So I think it'll be great for those guys, just having a guy like Stoley to, you know, help them get, you know, the lay of the land. And you know, when you're young in the league, it's a lot of figuring out, and you go through a lot of discomfort. So I think Stoley's a great person to help with that. He's so chill, such a great guy. And you know, I love having the opportunity to play with him. So I think that'll be great for those guys. And they're with, you know, Dennis and Artur, they're different goalies, but you know, they're both unbelievable. You saw, like, Dennis this year with the Leafs was great. Every time you put him in that, he was consistent, and a great goalie. And then even Artur, he's with his run with the Marlies, like, I think that guy's sick too. Watching him move is crazy. I remember a couple of years ago when I first saw him in Toronto, and like, even then, when you watch him move, like, how many guys can move like that? I think that's pretty special. So both those guys are going to be great, I think. And you know, I think the Leafs have no shortage of talent in that.
0: Well, a part of us still hopes that we're still hoping that you would have been part of that mix, but clearly a new opportunity for you in Philadelphia. When you reflect back at last year, it's the first time in over a decade where the Leafs had a losing season. Could you, like, what would you say? I mean, I know you guys dealt with a lot with injuries and certain things that happened with the team, but in a goalie's point of view, how would you describe, you know, the season that the Maple Leafs had last year?
1: Yeah, I mean, I think you hit it pretty solid on the head. Like, the year before, I thought our team was, you know, a legit contender for the Cup, as good as, I mean, going to Game 7 with Florida, and I thought we had a real shot, right? It's one game at the end of the series that make or break, and to go from that, where I'm so confident that we could have won the Stanley Cup, to, you know, having a disappointing season by comparison. It's definitely hard, and I think a lot of injuries definitely was a major player. It's hard to get a rhythm of your team and then get consistent and have everyone on board with the same stuff when, you know, guys are out consistently. So I think that was certainly part of it. And you know, we had a couple little spurts where we were playing better hockey, but it's almost like we couldn't string it together long enough to get out of the dips. You know, from a personal performance standpoint, I wasn't playing the hockey I know I'm capable of. So I take, you know, responsibility on that front as well. And like I said earlier, you know, a lot of those negative experiences typically have the most, you know, if you allow them to, the most formative effect on your game. And I felt like last year was, I've taken things that I haven't taken from previous years moving forward, so I'm excited to, you know, be able to have the opportunity to put those into play now.
0: Well, Joe, you're 27 years old. You're in the prime of your career. Every player has ups and downs, and we hope you bounce back in a really positive way. But before we let you go, you started the show saying that you're a huge card collector, and I'm kind of a card collector myself. What is your best prized possession that you own as a card collector?
3: That's a great question. I'm going to ask you the same thing. this is kind of funny, actually. So I recently had Upper Deck sent me a couple boxes of Ultimate Collection, which, for, I guess, for listeners that don't know, it's probably not like cards you're used to, right? Like when you're growing up collecting it, you know, especially if there's a, you know, if you're in your 30s, 40s, 50s, like you're getting a box of cards. They got a lot of packs. There's a ton of cards going on. Ultimate Collection is one pack with like four cards. And it costs, you know, a couple $100. So, like, what you're hoping to get is some really valuable cards, not necessarily quantity. So they sent me a couple boxes that I had one for each of my siblings. First box I opened was one of my own cards I had must have just signed and sent back to them, which is, like, torture to me. It's like each time you take a card out and you sign it, you got to send it back. I'm like, there's not. It takes everything in my willpower not to take one of every single card.
0: Nice. One for you, one for me.
3: Exactly. One for you, one for me, one for my friend. Yeah.
0: Yeah.
3: So I guess that was nice. Like, good karma. Got one back. And then my sister opens up Celebrini.
0: Rookie auto. No way, baby.
3: That's a pretty nice one. So I think I'm going to try to get that graded. Hopefully get a good grade on it and let that one sit for a bit. And,
0: nice.
3: You know, he's a generational player, so he'll take care of the value of that card himself, and I'll just sit and watch it happen.
0: Yeah, make sure he doesn't score on you.
2: Yeah, exactly. Or maybe let him score.
0: Or maybe, I don't know. Maybe let him score, yeah.
2: Yeah. It's like, oh, yeah, whoops, sorry about that.
3: I know there's the whole gambling.
0: That price just went up. Like, yep.
2: That's right. Yeah. Secret fist bump. Yeah. Awesome to catch up with you. Yeah. Joe, thank you so much for doing this. This has been an absolute blast. We wish you nothing but the best in Philadelphia. We're very confident you're going to have a great year in Philly. And again, just have a great summer, and hopefully we can do this again down the road.
0: Yeah, be the brick wall, buddy. Be the brick wall.
3: No, I appreciate that, guys. It was great being on, so thank you.
0: All right. Thank you, pal.
2: That's our guy, Joseph Wall of the Philadelphia Flyers. That's a really funny thing. And if you're a NHL player who's an avid collector, whether it's cards or memorabilia, jerseys, whatever, I mean, it must be just when the season rolls around, you probably have, like, the dates. You look at the calendar, the schedule. You're like, all right, Pittsburgh's in town. Got to get Crosby and Malkin and Letang here. All right, you're playing Dallas. I need to get Wyatt Johnston and Heiskanen and Ottinger. That must be – I'm sure there are players you played with over your career who were so into just collecting things, right?
0: Well, collecting things, for sure. And I've always said this is one of my regrets of retirement is – I watched a lot of my teammates that would bring jerseys or collect, you know, game sticks from players that they play with. And I play with so many greats. And I'm like, I always made fun of the guys for doing it because back then it was always like, you know, you're chirping the super fan or the seeker and guys when they're collecting that stuff. But man, what I would do to turn back the clock and wish that I had a collection of sticks of guys that I play with or jerseys of guys that I play with. Cause I would just get those and like donate them to different charities or different, you know, initiatives that people ask me to help them with. And, like, card collecting wasn't even a thing back then. But now I can imagine. You walk into a locker room, you turn into a star player in the league, you want to collect all your own cards.
2: Oh, for sure.
0: You know what I mean? It's a massive deal.
2: Carlo Koliakovo, Brad Boys, 8x10, that 20 fingers went to pick up for me in Mississauga.
0: That's right. You bought it off of Marketplace.
2: Facebook Marketplace.
0: Yeah.
2: And then the guy messaged me. He's like, love the show. Enjoy this. And
0: Celebrini rookie auto. Those things have probably got to be going for a couple grand right now. Like, like my prized possessions, I just started collecting couple years ago because my son started to get in. I got a couple of Connor Bedard rookie cards. I got a Macklin Celebrini rookie card. I just pulled a Matthew Schaefer rookie card. I showed you this the other day, the Tkachuk Trio patch card that I have with Brady, Matthew, and Big Walt, who's just now been inducted into the Hockey Hall of Fame. Like, I like collecting stuff like that, and I plan to collect even more now as long as my son's into it, because it's an addicting hobby nowadays, and I can understand where Joseph Wall is coming from, man.
2: Oh, for sure.
0: And even for him, like, to collect his own cards, like, his play is going to determine the value of his own cards.
2: Yeah, and again, people in Toronto will always be supportive of Joe Wall, so if he's killing it in Philly, you know the value of that card.
0: He's an awesome dude, man. I wish him nothing but great success in his new opportunity. It's too bad he couldn't stay here and work out. I was hoping he was going to be the future guy here, but they have other plans, and that's the business of hockey.
2: Maybe it's Sergei Bobrovsky. That was one of our subjects of conversation with our hockey insider, Chris Johnson. We'll play some of that for you on the other side. Plus, our FanDuel best bets ahead of World Cup action. I think we did pretty well yesterday. Pretty well. We'll recap that, look ahead to today's three-game slate in about 20 minutes.
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5: The 400 southbound approaching the 401. We've got a collision in four left lanes with backups now from just south of the 407. The 400 northbound at Finch, a left lane stall gone. And taking a look at the Gardiner Expressway, eastbound past Jameson, issues in the right lane have cleared away. Taking a look at the Curie and the Don Valley, not aware of any other problems in the 401 both directions across the GTA, currently collision free. 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
5: We're going to make you some money with our FanDuel Best Bets. Kind of the World Cup action today. Three games, as there are today, tomorrow, Thursday, and Friday, leading into Saturday's action, Canada versus Morocco at 1 p.m. on TSN and CTV. But earlier this morning, we caught up with our hockey insider, Chris Johnston, and asked him if the Akira Schmid deal between Vegas and Florida that sees the now former Golden Knight make his way to South Florida, if that signals the end of Bobrovsky in Florida and Toronto could now be a more viable option.
6: No, I think it's more probably the end of Daniil Tarasov, who was the backup last year for the Panthers. I don't think that, you know, for all that Florida's done, that this would be viewed as the guy that they expect to carry the mail for them. But you know, pretty cheap acquisition from the Florida end of things. Vegas is in a bit of a cap jam, as is usually the case this time of year, and they always find their way out. So I think, you know, for them, it's, you know, shedding a more expensive contract after signing Carl Lindblom to be their number three. And so, you know, we'll see where that goes. But, you know, obviously you get to this close to July 1st. You know, I do expect perhaps some guys off the UFA list will sign today, but, you know, probably won't be too many. And, you know, it doesn't seem as though it's headed in that direction, at least as of this moment, for Bobrovsky in Florida. And so, you know, it's been kind of a weird one to handicap, because almost always I would say the guy who spent 7 years playing for the Panthers, who won two cups there, you know, that he would just stay in that situation. But obviously for Bobrovsky, it's getting closer and closer to testing the open market.
7: What's the hurdle here in Florida with Bobrovsky? Is it the term that he's looking for, or is it the salary that he's looking for? And with whatever he's looking for, do you think that's available in free agency?
6: Well, I think it's both, honestly. I mean, you know, at some point he had an ask that was like $40 million on a long-term deal, and you know, he's pushing 40. So, you know, you can understand, you know, even as accomplished as he is and what he meant to the Panthers and in those cup runs that they've had in recent memory, you know, that there's a lot of risk with a contract like that. You know, will it be out there for him in free agency? I'm not sure. I mean, I could see teams going longer term with Bobrovsky just because he's really known to be in such exceptional shape. And if you were going to make that kind of bet on anyone, he's the kind of player you might do it for. But, you know, I don't know that you could give him, say, $6 million a year on a longer term deal at his age. I just feel like that would be, you know, full of risk. But, you know, that being said, I'm going into tomorrow knowing that we're going to see some contracts that we all react to it in a visceral way, just because, you know, there's a lot of money out there in the system and there's not a lot of players to spend it on. And it only takes one person or one team to have that belief in Bobrovsky for him to get it.
5: Well, and just to bring it back to Toronto, they continue just to open up more and more salary cap space, seemingly by the day. The Brandon Carlo trade over the weekend, they decide not to qualify Michelli yesterday, which would have cost them a little bit more than $4 million. Just how active do you think Toronto will be tomorrow, whether it's Bobrovsky plus? I mean, just are you expecting the Leafs to be one of the busiest teams in free agent frenzy?
6: You know, I don't know how busy it'll be compared to, you know, all their peers, but they have to be busy. I mean, you look at the roster at this point in time and you know, the Leafs, just there's some holes there that they need to sign forwards. You know, they may yet need another defenseman depending on where they go with Morgan Riley. And, you know, John Chyka has acknowledged publicly that, you know, he's at least looking to upgrade the goaltending if it can be done. Now, if it's not Bobrovsky, I'm not sure that we're talking about them adding a goalie, just because, you know, there's not a lot of obvious other, you know, people to turn to that are available that I would say would represent an upgrade. But, you know, I think it makes some sense to, you know, for the Leafs to try to spend that cap money. I mean, the flip side of the equation is if they're not busy tomorrow, we're going to get to July 2nd, July 3rd, and look at the cap sheet and say Toronto has $20 million to spend. How do you spend it? And so there's, you know, a bit of risk on that side of it, because obviously I think the Leafs would expect to be a team that's spending pretty close to the cap ceiling in any given year. So, you know, I think there is still a fair amount of business to be done, but, you know, the Leafs front office has managed to get, you know, I think to make some important moves here in the last few weeks that make them feel comfortable with where they're going to, but definitely need some more depth on the forward side of the equation. And we'll see what happens with Bobrovsky.
5: Do you think the Leafs will be in on someone like Mason Marchment tomorrow?
6: 100%. I mean, I think he makes a lot of sense for where they're at, and you know, obviously has a history with the organization. I think is appealing. But the way he plays, really coming off a nice year last year after the trade to Columbus. You know, his game took off and was an important part of that Blue Jackets team last season. So, you know, I think Montreal would like to get in on him, the Leafs, and I'm sure it'll be much, much more than that, just because when you look at the free agent list, he's pretty prominently featured. There's not a lot of, you know, clearly better forward options than Mason Marchman. He could put the puck in the net. He's obviously a big guy that can play physically, get in on a forecheck and sort of be a middle six type of winger. And you know, I do think the Leafs have the need for that type of skill set.
7: So you talked about defensemen and that being an area of focus for the Maple Leafs, and I'm not saying that they should be focusing on a guy like Rasmus Anderson, but he's clearly the big name that heads up the free agent market on defense. What are you hearing with him? Is he going to stay in Vegas, or is he going to be a guy that tests the market?
6: My sense is that he's not going to see the open market, that, you know, he's going to remain in Vegas. If you remember last year, Carlo, when there was first discussions about him getting traded, I mean, there was a sense at that time that the place he wanted to be traded was Vegas. That ultimately happened midway through this season. And you know, while I think he probably had some ups and downs, in that short time with the Golden Knights, I just think that there's enough there that you're going to see him extended. And, you know, frankly, there's been kind of a sense that there was an understanding or handshake agreement or whatever you want to call it, that, you know, once the calendar flipped over the new league year and the Golden Knights had some time to deal with some of their cap challenges, you know, he'd be getting a new deal. So, you know, at this stage, I'm fully expecting him to resign in Vegas and not really test the open market. And, you know, if he did, I think there'd be riches out there for him. But, you know, I think he likes where he ended up there with the Golden Knights, and they believe in him that, you know, starting the season fresh with that team, that he's going to play even better than he did this year.
5: TSN hockey insider Chris Johnston, our guest. This is Leafs Breakfast. Let's talk about a former Maple Leaf in Scott Laughton, who's currently with the LA Kings. I know there was some buzz about him potentially staying there. What are you hearing on the Laughton front?
6: I mean, he's in a great spot just because there really are not very many centers available anywhere in the NHL right now. I mean, the trade market's kind of jammed up on centers. You know, guys like Trocheck, Dylan Larkin, you know, we've been talking about for a long time. They haven't moved. You look at the free agent list. You know, Scott Laughton's pretty close to the top. You got Boone Jenner, who's played center, but there really is not very many people that can do the things Scott Laughton does. And, you know, let's remember that while it was a tough season last year for a lot of Maple Leafs, wasn't a place for anyone to thrive. You know, after he was traded to LA, you know, he put the puck in the net and you know, played it, you know, a little higher up the Kings lineup than the opportunity he got here in Toronto. And I think, you know, made good account of himself heading into this free agency. So, you know, I'm sure the Kings want to keep him, but, you know, I think he's going to get a contract. He'll be one of those guys, I would wager, that when we see his number on July 1st, he's going to get a contract beyond what we were talking about earlier in this year when we were discussing where the Leafs would have, you know, re-signed him at, just because, you know, it's such a scarce marketplace. And you know, he's got a great reputation, and he played really well in the second half of last year as well.
5: That was Chris Johnston earlier on the program. Our best bets are next.
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8: The 400 southbound approaching the 401, a collision in four left lanes, leaving for backups now from just south of the 407. Again, taking a look at the 427 northbound express at Dundas. We've got emergency road work now sitting in the right lane. Again, if you're heading through the area, just keep it in mind. Expect a couple of extra delays. Brimley north of Eglinton, we also have problems to watch for. Still problems. Progress at Midland. And in Whitby, Lake Ridge closure north of the 407 at Columbus. We've got that crash investigation. 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From the News Talk 1010 Traffic Center, I'm Lisa Edwards.
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0: team, first up, I want to apologize for the loss yesterday, but we place it squarely on Carlo Colaiacovo. See, he has been omitted from any input in today's World Cup best bets. Here's how we're playing.
1: What the hell did I do?
0: It's what you didn't do. That was the problem yesterday.
1: Okay.
0: Today, we are playing it as about as public as humanly possible. Erling Haaland.
1: My guy!
0: Score against Ivory Coast. Kylian Mbappe to score against Sweden. And former Blue Jays hitting coach Guillermo Martinez. This is a different Guillermo Martinez, but I love the name, and we're sticking with Guillermo. Guillermo's got to be used for, like, white dudes in Toronto. It's such a beautiful name, Guillermo. I can't believe it hasn't been converted. It's only, you know, in Latin countries. Doesn't really make much sense to me. It's a fantastic name. Not sure how this is relevant at all to our FanDuel best bets. It's not, actually, at all. But Guillermo Martinez to score or assist, plus 160, that three-leg parlay, plus 568. You know it's time to stop talking when you start talking about Guillermo being used
1: in
0: 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Pray for me, people. I'm heading out to the golf course after the show concludes. Yes, the humid X is 46 degrees today at 1 p.m. Well, there's an orange heat warning on the Weather Network app, which I have never seen before. So, will I be at Free Agent Frenzy tomorrow? Who knows?
1: That's right. You reminded me. Tomorrow. Our show is at 8 a.m. to 11 a.m. Reminder to all of our listeners who get up early to listen to us. You can sleep in an extra 2 hours tomorrow because we will be on the air, just not at 6 o'clock like we normally are. And it's going to be a fun day.
0: There's no traffic on the roads on Canada Day, too.
1: Perfect. So I'll leave at like 7:30 in the morning.
0: Yeah, I'll see you there. Maybe I'll make it on time. Maybe I won't. Nice. It's going to be a glorious day. I can't wait for Free Agent Frenzy. Thanks to Rod. Thanks to 20 Fingers. And most importantly, thank you to our audience. See you at 8 a.m., brother.
1: And maybe we will be thanking the Clippers for sending us Kawhi Leonard today because...
0: Oh, dude, wear the jersey tomorrow. Wear the jersey tomorrow.
1: How? I gotta wear a suit tomorrow, dude.
0: Well, not on our show, on the television broadcast.
1: I'm not bringing a whole wardrobe.
0: It's just one jersey.
1: We'll see.
0: Maybe I'll wear it without a shirt under it. It'll be very impressive to Darren Dreger. He'll be like, getting me in the studio.
1: Enjoy the soccer games today, folks.
0: Guillermo for life.
1: See you tomorrow. Go Kawhi Leonard. Ciao.
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3: The 400 southbound approaching the 401 crash now in four left lanes with backups from the 407. Simcoe ramp to the westbound 401 closed. Again, heavy rainfall today left for flooding this morning along that ramp. So again, that's why the closure. 427 northbound express at Dundas Emergency Roadwork in the right lane. Delays this morning. 404 Don Valley for Finch down through Eglinton. Brimley north of Eglinton problems. Lake Ridge closure north of the 407. Over 1,000 exotic birds and animals. 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
18: Like, talk to me a little bit about Jerome Bettis. I said, man.
19: You got great cats.
18: That's my guy.
19: Yeah.
18: I said, that's my guy, man. I said,
19: my
18: that's,
19: guy too.
18: You know, I was like, I work with another guy who you know, loves him too. They've been through a lot together. So,
19: yeah. I mean, you know, figuratively and literally.
20: You know, come to think about it, we never hung out again after that.
19: Nope. Nope. Too much for me. We all got limitations in our lives, and that night, nope.
20: Oh my God.
19: We went far beyond, we went well beyond what my limitations were.
20: By the way, It is LeVar Arrington, the birthday boy. Brady Quinn, Jonas Knox in for Dan and the Danettes. We are going to take you all the way up until noon Eastern time, 9 o'clock Pacific. You can find us on the iHeartRadio app. You can find us on hundreds of affiliates all across the country. And right now, you can find us on YouTube at Two Pros FSR. It's at Two Pros FSR. We are normally on before the Dan Patrick Show on Two Pros and a Cup of Joe weekday morning. So at Two Pros FSR on YouTube, you can hang out with us there. All right, so look, it started out well. It seemed like we were going to be here for a while. It was one of the next great superstar and city pairings. And then all of a sudden, Ja Morant decided, you know what? I'm going to go hold up some gun lighters and I'm going to go ahead and, you know, flash some gun symbols and, get myself in some hot water. And next thing you know, things start to go sideways. Health becomes a concern. And all of a sudden, Ja Morant is no longer a member of the Memphis Grizzlies. He was traded yesterday to the Blazers for Jeremy Grant and Chris Murray. So Ja Morant, the two-time All-Star, who I would say there was a window of time, most exciting player in the league. Like, by far, his size and stature and the way he could get up and dunk over guys.
18: Oh, just yamming on dudes.
20: Oh, my God.
18: Absolutely awesome. mushroom stamping dudes.
20: Oh, wow. That's 100% correct. Yeah. Yes.
15: Oh, wow.
20: Yes.
15: What does that look like?
18: Posterize.
20: Stamp.
18: Any poster that you got in your, yeah. Does anyone remember some of the issues he's been through in the past? Like the whole flashing of firearms on IG Live or remember when he was, fined 75 grand for mimicking shooting gestures, during games. Mm-hmm. And then I guess reportedly there was a pickup game where there was an altercation back in like 2022.
20: Yeah.
18: And I think he got in a fight. Then he allegedly came back with a firearm around his waist or something, the judge threw that one out.
20: I think the guy who was playing was 17. I think it was at his place. It was at Ja Morant's place.
18: Yeah.
20: If I'm not mistaken. That one makes sense
18: anyway, to me. Water under the bridge. What I'd like to draw attention to, though, is the difference in gun laws between Tennessee and Oregon. Boy, he's in for a rude awakening if some of those past habits keep up. Pretty sure in Oregon you need to have a universal background check. On all sales of the guns, they regulate magazines, and you gotta have a permit to carry there, where Tennessee has none of that. So,
20: I don't want to. I watched the documentary, the Jailblazers documentary, and I think those guys got a raw deal in a lot of ways. I think there was a lot of people that were uncomfortable with their presence in the Portland community. And I just want to say this. Ja Morant feels like he would have been a perfect member of that team.
15: Ja Morant was really out there on some gang type stuff, though.
20: He's
15: like some street type
20: stuff. Got an edge to him.
15: Them dudes wasn't on no street stuff. That's the funny aspect of the fact. Rashid is not, he's not like, that's not how he is.
20: Bonzi Wells.
15: Mighty Mouse, that's not how he is. Bonzi Wells, that's not who that, like, they're not street
20: cats. That's what they were labeled.
15: Yeah, I know.
20: And what did they call it? They called it, was it Lake Black Oswego or whatever it was?
15: Yeah.
20: Like, Lake Oswego, where all those guys live, they called it Lake Black Oswego.
15: They didn't want nobody black there. They wanted them out of there. You know, they was planting weed in the man's house. They was searching his house, like no warrants, like just breaking into the crib. They was trying to get them up out of there, man. And they weren't even thugs. Like, Ja Morant chases that image. They chase that image, the dad. They chase that image, like the rapper, musician, thugged out approach. Like, they really be trying, like, in his accolades that you were giving, Q, you failed to mention when he had all the money on the floor with the one stripper and had all the cash, like, cash rules everything around me in the club. That's part of the accolades, you know? Yeah.
18: But that's also because in Oregon, you can still do that. There's not going to be a drastic change to, you know, that sort of
15: issue. Okay, that's fair.
18: Oregon,
15: that's fair. I just, you know, I hope, because if you notice, while he was turning into one of the most premier players in the league,
19: the conversations were starting to turn and kind of trend his way, this young man showed a lack of maturity or maybe a lack of awareness, enough awareness to make it through those times unscathed. And that's, it's unfortunate because his trajectory was so much higher than what it is now. It's like, did we even talk about Ja Morant this year, this basketball season?
0: No.
19: Like,
0: God, no.
19: He played.
20: Well, it's his fault, dude. Buy another gun lighter.
19: He played. Well, I mean, you know, we do know that when cats get, you know, uncovered for the stuff that they be doing, they're not the same person. I mean, we saw it happen with Tiger, you know. He's the main one for me. I mean, we saw it happen. When people take things away from you, you're just not the same. You try to be different. I don't know if that is the same thing for Ja Morant.
18: From Tiger? Oh.
19: The hose.
20: Oh, okay. Okay. All right.
19: They took the hose away from Tiger. Tiger needed them hose, man.
20: So that was his performance enhancer.
19: Yes.
20: Okay, I got you.
19: And my whole thing is, like, just why get married? Like, just go ahead and just get it in. Tiger Woods seemed like the cat that just really get it in. Like, he'd be on some Kama Sutra type stuff or, like, some old school, like, type lovemaking type deals the way he does it. Like, real ceremonial, like, I must prepare type stuff. Now, Ja Morant.
20: Brady, is that true?
19: Ja Morant comes across as more, like, mainstream.
18: How do I know? Hey, put this on me.
19: We know you're a big fan of him. Like,
18: of Tiger?
19: It might have been in his memoirs or something, you know?
18: I did not read the book or if there is one. I am a big fan. He's a really nice dude.
19: I'm not trying to move the goalposts. All I'm saying is Ja Morant, I hope he can move on from all of the setbacks. I know he had sustained an injury at one point, but it's really been everything off the court that has been the hindrance to Ja Morant and his meteoric rise to being a megastar in the NBA and such a departure from what he was representation of, what, not even 3 years ago, 2 years ago, something to that effect?
20: I mean, he's played a handful of games over the past 3 years. I mean, nowhere close to what he was back in, I think, 2023.
19: So, three years ago.
20: He had a UCL and elbow issue this past year, so he only played 20 games. The year before, he tore his labrum in his shoulder, so he only played 9 games. And there was talks.
19: And then the year before that, he was a killer. I mean, not literally, but like balled out on the court.
20: Yeah. Like you gotta clarify.
19: Yeah, but gotta clarify.
20: Yeah, listen, yeah. And that's why we're professionals. Yeah, so for anybody who thinks this is just, you know, grab ass for 3 hours, it's not. We do our due diligence here on the show. I just think there was talks that they were trying to deal him last year and they couldn't get anything that they thought they were going to get in return. Like, they couldn't, like, nobody was really interested in it because of all the off court stuff. And also the fact that, you know, his health, he hasn't been able to stay, you know, on the court over the past couple of years. But I just look at it and I go, listen, Dame Lillard's coming back. You've got Ja Morant there. There's some people that have speculated because one of the teams that's been rumored to be interested in Jaylen Brown is Portland. Is this a move to set up another move for the Blazers, which is interesting considering, you know, they've got, you know, one of the more frugal owners in all of sports who's, you know, just hired a coach on a 1-year deal and would not guarantee years 2 and 3, and you've got other coaches around the NBA that are like, listen, Mike Anori, congratulations on the gig, but that sets a bad precedent. They're talking about the travel expenses. It's just kind of an interesting move for Portland at this point in time. But I hope he comes back in full health, maybe a change of scenery, you know, works for him. And if he could just, listen, if he could just stop making an Uzi gesture with his hands, I think everything's going to be fine. And I think you guys need to stop being so negative about this idea of Ja Morant in Portland. Like, you've got to welcome it and celebrate it a little bit.
18: I'll celebrate him. He's a hell of an athlete. Yeah, I don't want him to get any more trouble. And I'm not sure which other teams or states he could have went to that would have made his love for guns more difficult. So I mean, just.
20: Well, I mean, what about like Dallas, San Antonio?
19: Oh, you've been good. You walk with it on his hip.
18: Yeah.
19: Walk with that joint right on his hip.
20: After that?
19: Yeah, man.
18: You're fine. I mean.
19: Yeah, just the problem with that is that there's other people walking with them on their hips right. too. So yeah. You just be aware of that aspect of it. But seriously, man, I hope it works out for them. Maybe it is. I don't know that it's a change of scenery for Ja Morant. I think it comes down to A, can he stay healthy? And B, can he keep his mind focused in on what the main objective is? Because I feel like from what we've experienced of him during the height of his popularity, it was the Morants plural show. It wasn't just Ja Morant. It was the Morants. Now, I don't know his story all like that. I don't know the part his dad played, the role he played in his success. I just know that the success he was having and enjoying in the league, his dad was enjoying that success just like he was Ja Morant on the court. And sometimes your biggest blessing can also be your biggest curse. And from what I can gather and what I can see, I really don't want to speak out of term, but you know what? Observation and what you pull away from your observations and create opinions on, I mean, that my perception becomes my reality. My perception of Ja Morant was a young man who was crazy, crazy talented, has been lauded and praised for how gifted he is in a sport where getting praised at a young age is at a premium for basketball players. His dad was a part of it and did nothing, in my estimation, to make sure that he was keeping everything in the proper order and the proper perspective. And I can say honestly with confidence, if you look at the examples that have been stated during the course of this segment, if you read up on things that he's done and he's gotten in trouble, you know, for doing, those aren't things I could ever fathom or fix my mind to think of any of the young men that I know. I just don't like anyone who has had proper guidance from their fathers. They don't go down these lanes. Like, do you throw money in a strip club? Sure. How many people know that you throw money in a strip club? The people who went with you and the people that are there.
20: I try and pick it up.
19: Hey, I did that before. I went out with a guy that was like a billionaire. And he had a whole bunch of ones in plastic. And I was like, they was like throwing it on the floor. Yeah. Like I had to have picked up at least enough money to pay for all my meals on that Super Bowl trip.
20: Yeah.
19: Thank you.
20: I get it.
19: Shouts out to Willie Teal.
20: Right, so,
19: anyway.
20: I forgot.
19: Oh, I just gave you a name.
20: Hey, Diana, knock it off.
19: That's funny you said Diana. We still got

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20: It's funny that you're playing this song.
19: LeVar Arrington, Brady Quinn, Jonas Knox, in for Dan and the guys. Coming up top of next hour, a little over 12 minutes from now, If you want a red ass in your life, especially at this time in the morning, Pete Prisco's here. And we're going to ask Pete Prisco what he's done to get out of a ticket before as an NFL reporter. We'll get into that for you again coming up here a little over 12 minutes from now. Before we get to another edition of What the Hell Are You Watching, want to let you know that you can watch us on YouTube. Just search 2PROSFSR within YouTube. Again, that's 2PROSFSR. Hit the subscribe button. After you've done that, tap the thumbs up icon. Comment away whether you agree or disagree. Let us know what you think. Again, just search 2PROSFSR on YouTube and subscribe. And away we go with another edition of What Are You Watching? Where we go around and we find out a lot about members of this show. And a man who's got a full clip, no Ja Morant pun intended, the one and only birthday boy, LeVar Arrington.
2: I mean, y'all don't want to go first? You guys go first.
19: I watched the Cubs.
2: Okay, that was it, huh?
19: That's what I watched.
3: Oh, nice walk-off last night.
19: Yeah, you like
3: that? How about that, Cubbies? Yeah.
19: Yep, little Seiya Suzuki, deep to the wall. Guy caught a glove full of ivy, and next thing you know, the Cubs have won it again. They've been turning things around, man. Took 2 of 3 from the Brew Crew in Milwaukee, Wrigley North. Big time.
2: That's nice, man. Yeah. What about you, Q?
3: Phew, man. I haven't been watching much of anything. Just some World Cup, honestly. I usually watch, like, live sporting events. I really can't get into shows. I just don't have time to really care, honestly. It's just...
19: That's a great point.
3: I just don't care.
2: All right, well, I'll take... Like, so, obviously, House of Dragons aired on Sunday, so we got knocked that one down. I'll say they came out the gate... Like, you remember how Mike Tyson used to, like, wipe his feet and then come to the center of the ring, and then somebody get their ass knocked out in the next few seconds to a few minutes. That's how House of Dragons has come out in this season 3, I believe, of House of Dragons, which is obviously the spinoff to Game of Thrones.
19: Yeah.
2: They've been getting at it.
19: Right out the gate.
2: Yeah. Right out the gate. Also watch Love Island. Love Island is again, it's cringe entertainment. Like, it just is. You're watching these young cats kiss each other in the mouth the whole time. You're cringed out. You're grossed out. They're sucking each other's toes. They freaking one another. And really, all it does for me is give me an opportunity to think about how much I don't miss being young in some instances. Sometimes you want to go back. Love Island makes you appreciate being older.
19: Can I ask a question about Love Island? So, just so I'm clear, are they on an actual island?
2: Yeah.
19: Okay.
2: They're in Fiji.
19: And all right, so they're in Fiji, and then, like, how do you get eliminated? What disqualifies
2: it's
19: you from the competition?
2: It's wild because there's not very many eliminations that take place, but every once in a while they have eliminations where, like, you do coupling. Then you have terminology like coupling means that you know they'll ask you want to sleep with me tonight, not like that way, but sleep in their bed, and you could still be sleeping in somebody's bed and coupled with somebody and not be closed. So closed and open means I'm sleeping in your bed and we're hanging out, but I'm still open to having conversations and talking to other girls or other guys in the villas.
19: So nobody's getting cracked.
2: Oh, yeah.
19: Oh, they are?
2: Oh, there's cracking taking place, too.
19: Wow.
2: Smash, crack, flip it up, rub it up. Like, they're freaks. They're freaking off up in there. They're freaking.
19: All right.
2: They're freaks.
19: And that's
2: what you get when you watch Love Island, is like there's this entertainment idea of it where it's like a very, very cult, a very niche type of show. And it's like you got serial daters. And so now you start picking favorites, like, oh, I like this person. Oh, they seem like a good couple. I wouldn't expect it this connection, this, that, not this, she's a hoe, oh he's a gigolo, like you like start like judging people, all kinds of different
19: things. What's
2: the
19: difference between Love Island and The Bachelor or The Bachelorette?
2: Because The Bachelorette and The Bachelor are more geared towards one person trying to find love with a whole bunch of different people. Like in this one, it's like
20: it's 5-on-5 or 6-on-6, right? And at times, like, you're looking at the homie, like you're my homie. Oh, you're my homie. We got tight in here and we're cool, but I want to talk to your chick. So now you got to try to figure out how to navigate that. And then they'll do weird things, like they do these competitions. But so they put the boys in one villa, had the girls that they were dating in another villa. And they'll do weird things that are like skewed against the boys. Like the boys were in the villa. They brought new girls in. They were supposed to do a date with the girls they're in the villa with currently. They take them out of the current villa, put them in a different villa, and brought in a whole entire different group of girls. Now, there's a term for them. They're called bombshells.
19: Oh.
20: They're called bombshells, right? So they bring in the bombshells, and they come in, they shake things up, and they had them on camera talking about, oh, it's later for my girl back in the other villa, and the girls is watching it. Their gift was to open this box, and it revealed a big ass screen that showed them reacting to the bombshells that came in. Okay, but
19: thriller in the villa.
20: But we don't have much time, so I gotta switch shows on y'all. I've been watching documentaries. All right, Earth, Wind and Fire. Did not know that Maurice White was as gifted and as talented an artist as he was. Blew me away how gifted he was.
19: Last name, man.
20: And how talented White. Yeah. All right. And didn't want to get married. Like, he had a life partner, but just said he wasn't marriage material. Ended up having like two kids. And anyways, that was interesting. Then I watched another one on Guns N' Roses. And your boy Axl Rose was a menace. Dude was a menace.
19: Yeah.
20: I mean,
19: yeah.
20: And the fact that I knew Guns N' Roses was big, but I didn't realize how big they really like these dudes were like caught. Axl didn't want to do a show, cats rioted, like straight riots, like riots.
19: I think it was what, Montreal, when they opened for Metallica, he just decided not to do it.
20: I'm just not doing it. I'm out.
19: Yeah.
20: And they tore it down.
19: Yeah.
20: Last one, because I know we're up on it, Journey. I watched a documentary on Journey. I thought that was pretty interesting as well. And Princess Diana. And basically it came from their house media, and they basically did this whole thing that shows that she was probably murdered, but at the end of it they tell you just accept the fact that she died in a horrific car accident. And that'll do it for all the shows I've watched this week.
19: That's unbelievable.
20: Yeah, Diana was just in a car accident. Hey, no foul.
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13: 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They down the A's 9-4. Shohei Ohtani had 2 hits, including a 3-run homer. NBA free agency tips off tonight. Meanwhile, another huge trade yesterday saw 2-time All-Star Ja Morant go from Memphis to Portland. And 2 World Cup matches were decided on penalty kicks. Morocco ousted the Netherlands, and Paraguay stunned 4-time champion Germany. I'm Matt McCoy.

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0: June's known for a lot of things. Around these parts, it's known as LeVar's birthday month.
1: Yeah, that was nice of you to bring that up.
0: So happy birthday.
1: Thank you. Appreciate it.
0: Now, there's been some misinformation out there that it was the 20th. It is not. June 30th.
1: Yeah, that's the first one. That's the warm-up birthday. That's all. It's the warm-up one.
0: That's the 10-day warning, letting everybody know.
1: That's correct.
0: It is LeVar Arrington, Brady Quinn, Jonas Knox with you in for the Dan Patrick Show. It's been a fun couple of days. Appreciate Dan and crew letting us hang out here. We're going to go back to our normal time slot, which will be before the Dan Patrick Show. 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You can also follow along on YouTube. You've been watching throughout the course of the show at 2PROSFSR on YouTube. 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Right after the show, today's pod will be posted. 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You'll find today's full show and a best of version posted right after we get off the air. All right, so Brady, we've got some sound to get people ready for a big time event coming up later on.
2: Getting ready for the World Cup, Ecuador, Mexico. As I know, you're very much invested in that matchup.
0: See?
2: Oh God. This is what it sounded like last night. If you were just trying to, you know, I don't know, go to sleep and get a little, you know, shut eye before the big matchup, trying to enjoy the day today. This is some of the sounds that you would be hearing outside your hotel.
0: I mean, oh, come on, man.
1: I mean, we live in LA. I mean, who? I guess it depends on where you're living.
0: And let me tell you something.
2: So you're telling me LA sounds like this at 11 p.m.
0: Oh,
2: every
0: yeah.
2: night?
0: Yeah, come on, man.
1: If you know, you know.
0: And this is the quinceañera capital of the U.S., Southern California. All right. This is a common occurrence. And I'm letting you know right
1: Cats
0: now.
1: Cats be happy they made it to Tuesday. They're like, what y'all partying for? Made it to Tuesday. I can't be mad at you. Can't be mad at
0: Martes.
1: You.
0: it's just, listen, man, they like to party.
1: I've heard fireworks all week. All weekend, all week. I don't know about y'all, but I've heard them the whole time.
0: Well, and also the fact that that 4th of July is on a weekend, it's going to be even worse this year to where nobody's working the next day.
1: You want to come watch fireworks? You know where I live, you know how I got my little deal, you know, we could see them everywhere.
0: In the Dondo?
1: We could see the whole California all the way out to like San Bernardino. We could see the fireworks.
0: Oh man.
1: You should come hang
0: right
1: with
0: on the
1: me.
0: Water.
1: Have your brother come.
0: Yeah, maybe.
1: Bring some meat.
0: I'll bring some
1: have
0: smoke
1: bring
0: some
1: that,
0: stuff.
1: Have him bring that smoked meat.
0: Smoke some stuff. Yeah, they're gonna party their ass off.
1: That bacon was so fire.
0: Yeah. It's he knows his stuff. They're gonna party their ass off. And then we got what, the US is coming up tomorrow, I believe, correct?
2: Yep.
0: Yeah,
2: Wednesday.
0: The US comes up on Wednesday. And now we get to see they've got Bosnia. And so this is the fun stuff. And then maybe we'll get a couple of penalty kick games later on as well, too. I could just tell you for certain, win or lose, and I know this because I know the in-laws, win or lose, the Mexican fan base is going to find out or figure out a way to light off some fireworks, have a few cocktails, and despite the day, party their ass off. So.
2: Well, happy birthday, Var.
0: 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Happy birthday,
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1: If I don't make it in tomorrow, y'all know why, all right?
0: War.
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17: Good afternoon, everyone, and welcome to Gameplay. I am your host, Matthew Cause, and co-hosting with me again, it is Owen Hall, as we get you set for Norway. Can we say Ivory Coast? Do I have to say Cote d'Ivoire? Like, I'm fine either way, but I've heard it both ways said by pretty, you know, reputable media sites. So guide me here, Owen. Which one do we do?
18: I think Cote d'Ivoire is the official FIFA name, but like you said, you've heard very reputable journalists, broadcasters. I think you can go either way.
17: Yeah. Okay. Do we just decide? I mean, it's not like we're going to be with so much that happened yesterday. No offense. We're not going to be talking a ton. I mean, it's Holland conversation. Also, we're just curious about Norway, who didn't play anyone against France at the end of the group stage, but they got 7 goals in their first 2 games. But I mean, I guess we can't say, well, you know, Norway's going to move on after what we saw yesterday between Paraguay upsetting Germany in penalty kicks.
18: No, it's not funny when you're next. That's what I was saying after the Paraguay-Germany shootout. And yeah. Lots of hope, lots of heartbreak in yesterday's games, and I'm sure we'll get more of the same today.
17: Okay, let's just the opening thought. I'm gonna skip ahead. It's gonna be about Kawhi Leonard. Spoiler alert. I have to say this after watching what happened yesterday. I would rather, and now it's Canada taking on Morocco after Morocco defeated Owen's Netherlands squad in penalties. And I need to say, I think I'd rather Canada lose 3-0 than to lose in penalties. There is nothing, like, there's nothing more cruel than penalty kicks. There's no good that happens. You know, your team scores. It's like, good, you're supposed to. When they don't, you're like, what's going on? The crowd reaction shots, especially Morocco.
18: Yeah.
17: Whenever they missed a shot. I was feeling stressed. I didn't have a dog in the race in either of those 2 games. That was nuts.
18: Well, it's a pretty unique sports feeling, right? Like, every single time a penalty shootout starts and you have a dog in the race, you get this, like, weird pit in your stomach. And the only sports thing I can relate it to is, like, watching your favorite boxer or UFC fighter go into a fight. Like, there's a chance they might get knocked out. There's a chance the worst possible thing can happen. You're playing the worst-case scenario in your head. But even if they win, you're going to go through some pain just like your favorite fighter would as well. Like, even if your favorite team wins a penalty shootout, your heart is going to jump multiple times along the way. And I don't think there's an event in sports that can be so fun for neutral at times. I know you don't feel that way. I felt that way in the Germany-Paraguay shootout. I thought it was thoroughly entertaining. But on the flip side, it's absolute hell if you're supporting one of those teams.
17: Oh, I was having fun with it, but maybe this is just, you know me. I am Captain Empathy. I'm watching these matches, and I'm like, oh my God. Like, I can't believe the amount of tension it's going to be for the fan bases in either one. And there's something weird about penalty kicks, and I'm going to put on my dumb North American hat. It's both the one of the most stressful things in any professional sport, but yet on a very basic physical level, it's one of the things that an average person would have a 5% chance of succeeding at. Like, I would have a 0% chance or a 1% chance of being able to return a serve, catching a pass, hitting a ball, like whatever activity in sport you want to pick. The one I feel that I could accomplish at the highest percentage, still a very low number, would be a penalty kick, and yet the level of pressure is just nuts.
18: Well, that's why it's so nerve-wracking for both players and fans, right? Because the burden of expectation is always on the shooter, and that burden for a lot of players is way too heavy. And it reminds me whenever I watch any sort of tournament, whether it's the Copa America, the Euros, or the World Cup, The change in temperature from the group stage to the knockout round is just crazy. Like, in the group stage, we're all celebrating this monoculture. We're all together. Yay. We're talking about all the nations in the city. We're talking about Scottish fans in Miami and Boston. And then the knockout round comes around. Gabriel Martinelli, last-minute winner against Japan yesterday. Japan heartbreak. Germany loses their first penalty shootout in their country's history at the World Cup, I believe. They crash out against Paraguay. The Netherlands concede a 91st-minute goal and then lose in one of the most comical penalty shootouts I've ever seen in my life. Like, the temperature is just so much different in the knockout round, and it's just a very, very different feeling to the overall celebration of the group stage.
17: And one other thought, we're talking a lot about Netherlands, Morocco, obviously, because Morocco is going to be taking on Canada on Saturday, a game you can listen to on TSN 1050. So there's a lot of relevance. But that game had so much drama. Like, the Netherlands had chances to be such heroes. The Cody Grapko goal, and you could speak more to it, where very recently him and his wife, they lost their child.
18: Yeah.
17: And just a heartbreak. And I had no idea. I saw him score, and the entire team was hugging him. And then, you know, I start looking around, and then you hear this horror, just this really tragic story. And then on the much easier one to digest sports story, the goalkeeper for Netherlands makes just the most incredible save in extra time. Yeah. And you're thinking to yourself, oh, my God, this keeper, he could be the hero. Like, you had these two players for the Netherlands who easily could have been incredible heroes, and they'll get forgotten.
18: Well, that's what's so amazing about the World Cup as well. Like, there are narratives under narratives. Like last night's game, and I guess yesterday's games as a whole, were like a Russian doll of narratives. Like, there's so much to go through in some of these games. And it's just a shame. You mentioned it. Like, Bart Verbruggen had one of his best games in a Netherlands uniform, but he's not going to sleep for the next week after he let in that goal in the penalty shootout. Like, it is such a shame. Oh. And we obviously know this from watching Toronto teams in the playoffs, but the line between hero and not necessarily a villain, but a disappointment is just so, so thin. And, it's a long road back.
17: Yes, it is. We'll get back into it because maybe in the next segment, you know, we'll play some sound from it and also just get your take and my thoughts on what's going to be waiting for Canada, Morocco on Saturday at 1 o'clock. But let's switch gears to the NBA. Let's get to my opening thought.
19: Time now for Matt's opening thought.
20: Oh, I'm sorry. 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
19: I mean, it's really nothing more than a self-absorbed monologue, a chance for Matt to rant about something and pretend he's a serious radio personality instead of a gas bag. Let's face it, he stole this idea from Dennis Miller.
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23: I'm as mad as hell, and I'm not going to take this anymore!
17: Tomorrow is the start of NHL. Free agency. We got you covered for all the frenzy all day right here on TSN 1050. I'll be doing a special show. It'll be me and Cameron Gauntz. It'll be a delight. But before that happens, the NBA gets the spotlight. You see, NBA free agency begins tonight at 6 p.m. Teams and players can legally, because they haven't been speaking before, no tampering, they can now legally begin reaching verbal agreements. My message to the Raptors: go get Kawhi Leonard if there's a deal to be had. Not a, oh, Colin Murray boils and every draft pick ever, and we'll take Brandon Ingram. According to reporting, Kawhi would be comfortable signing a long-term deal here in Toronto. It feels like it's the right time for him to leave the Clippers. It was a grand experiment. We all would have done it. All the deals, all the picks. Bye-bye, Shea, to bring in Kawhi and Paul George together. At the time, we did not know how good Shea Gilgeous-Alexander was going to be. And in the end, it failed. That's as simple as that. It failed. Now, he's got 1 year left on his deal for $50 million. Clippers drafted fifth, traded for Darius Garland. Feels like they're going into a bit of a reset. Toronto has plenty of pieces, draft capital, players to make this deal. Also remember, Kawhi cannot be suspended for whatever the NBA rules and whatever the final ruling is on the aspiration case. And yes, it's a risk. He's 35 years old. Yeah, we all know about his injury history. Every free agent is basically a risk. Except for, you know, Jalen Brunson. Ah, subject for another day. But it's not that Kawhi is this crazy athleticism type player. Like, he's incredibly strong, and obviously has more than enough requisite athleticism. But this is different than, well, Morant. He relies all on his ability to jump because he can't hit a jumper. But that's not the case with Kawhi. He can hit a mid-range shot. Also, he just set a career high in points per game, 28 points per game. He played 65 regular season games, just the second time, with at least 60 since his time in Toronto. He was 7th in MVP voting. He was named to the All-NBA second team. You know his history. He was incredible last year. If he's traded, he'd be eligible to sign a 2-year, $123.7 million extension. That sounds about right. Now, why do you do this move? You really want to stand pat? By the way, go look at FanDuel. FanDuel, sportsbooks don't love Toronto right now. There are 6 teams on FanDuel with shorter odds to win the East. The East is getting better. And yeah, I know Boston's got a lot of drama, but there's still a lot of talent on that team. Great bench. They got Tatum. We'll see what happens to Jaylen Brown. If they trade Jaylen Brown, they're going to get back a haul. Between Brad Stevens and Joe Mazzulla, those are two really smart guys. The Knicks brought back Landry Shamet, Jose Alvarado. They're bringing back everyone. They'll probably lose Mitchell Robinson because, once again, James Dolan is an absolute dope. But they're not an old team. They were great last year. They'll be great this year. The Pistons, yeah, they lost earlier in the playoffs than was expected. They also won 60 games, and Cade Cunningham still can go up a level. How about the Pacers? Well, Tyrese Halliburton's coming back. They added Zubac. You know, most of the roster's back to the team that went to Game 7 against OKC 2 years ago. Miami brought in Giannis. Charlotte was the hottest team down the stretch. I love the moves they made. Their bench got better. I love Naz Reid. They'll be fine without LaMelo Ball. Another reason to be aggressive? Changes to the draft lottery. More teams like Washington are actually going to care. Fewer teams are going to tank as aggressively. There's going to be less gimmies on a Wednesday night. You got to get better. And the Raptors are a team on the upswing. They nearly beat the Cavs. Scotty Barnes took a step up. Colin Murray-Boyles had a great rookie season. This is a team you bring in Kawhi. They could get 50 wins easy. Oh, but you know, you have to get 60 or so to win a title. The Knicks won it with 53 games. There's a lot more parity in the NBA, which is weird. I lamented the lack of parity forever. You pair Kawhi with Scotty Barnes and other parts, you're a serious contender in the East. You don't do it, you watch other Eastern teams get better. Maybe you take a step back. Where does that put this group? You want Scotty Barnes to continue to get better? Keep him in a position where stakes are high on a nightly basis. It's only going to help him grow as a player. We saw him raise his game in the postseason. Let's not backslide now. We live in an era where you need to be aggressive. Spurs won the draft lottery. OKC's the best run team. Knicks are the second best team. You don't win a title without having a player that can make an all-NBA team. It's the way it works. If you don't got a guy who's like in the top 12, you're not winning it. You know, let's face it, by the end of year in the playoffs, Jalen Brunson, you'd probably vote him first team all-NBA. All my message to the Raptors. You got 5 hours and 47 minutes. Get a deal done. Go get Kawhi Leonard. And that is my opening thought. What?
18: I have some news for you.
17: What?
18: LeBron James will continue his NBA career for the 2026-27 season and has informed the Lakers that the franchise can move on without him because he will play elsewhere.
17: Whoa! That is huge. Wow.
18: Now.
17: You know what?
18: This could be worst case scenario for the Raptors because I think Rob Pelinka is looking at Kawhi Leonard.
17: Oh,
18: I think he has to be.
17: Don't do that. Don't do that. I was just having fun. I just had 7 minutes of fun of speculating about the other day. I was like, oh, there's an 80% chance on Kelce or whatever those stupid websites are that he was coming here. So if LeBron Now, first off, with Kawhi, does he? Is there part of him that maybe wants to get out of L.A.? You know, he moved back there for sure. 7 years ago. Your life changes. Everyone's life changes so much in 7 years. This is the first time where LeBron's really been a true free agent. So there is the storyline of the A, we everyone right now, make your Bronny jokes. You know, LeBron went from dad of the year to deadbeat dad. He's leaving Bronny on his own. Shame on him. But then there's, as you brought up, that's a great point. What does this mean for the Lakers? Can they even bring in Kawhi, considering they gave max money to Austin Reeves? They're going to be giving, you know, Luka's going to be getting it. I'm trying to talk my way into there's no way that the Lakers are going to get Kawhi Leonard. That's what I'm currently doing right now, Owen.
18: I mean, that sentence has been said before with the LA Lakers and probably every other superstar that they've acquired. So it's hard to write off. Apparently, the Lakers wanted James back. But LeBron obviously not on the same page.
17: So, don't we just all want Golden State? Don't we just want the old guys together? We talked about it yesterday. That'd just be fun. It's like, all right, let's see if the old guys can get her done. Let's see LeBron and Draymond. And everyone wants to see LeBron and Steph Curry and what those guys look like, you know, just pick and roll together, whatever, just playing a two-man game. Bring back Anthony Davis. You know, maybe the warm weather will help with his health. I don't know. I'm trying to wish that into existence. Can we just have LeBron with Gold State? Is that asking too much, Owen?
18: No, I don't think so. And it's probably the likely scenario. Mark Stein put out a tweet 2 minutes ago saying the Warriors are at the front of the line in pursuit of LeBron James in free agency, but the AD pairing at this point does not look likely.
17: Yeah. Yeah. Oof. These next couple days are crazy. Like, we got the NBA today. We got.

0: 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And the one before that. 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
14: 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I'm Matthew Cause, and that is Owen Hall co-hosting today. We'll be up till 1 o'clock, then the Cote d'Ivoire taking on Norway at 1 o'clock, then we'll be back on. I should also remind people, we'll have a chance for you in the 3 o'clock hour to win tickets from iHeart Live to go see up close and personal with Shinedown's Brent Smith and Zach Myers July 6th at Horseshoe Tavern in Toronto. We'll have a skill testing question in the 3 o'clock hour. Morocco, looking at on the FIFA rankings, were ranked one spot higher than the Netherlands. I thought Morocco played better in the first half. Had two quality shots on target. I thought they were, I don't know what happened to Netherlands in extra time. And so the idea that that was an upset yesterday confused me. Owen, was that an upset for Morocco to win in penalties?
15: No, not at all. And you're rightfully confused. I think the way that the game played out was a little surprising to me. The way the Netherlands just kind of conceded possession and took off a lot of their real attacking players. But when it comes to Morocco, like, Canadian fans should be familiar. They probably watched the game in 2022. And that was a game in which Canada had more possession. They had 60% possession in that 2-1 loss. They actually had, I think, half a goal more

0: in expected goals. So Canada beat Morocco in expected goals. And this was a Morocco team that obviously went to the semifinal in 2022. But they are a vastly different team now than they were 4 years ago. Like, the Morocco team in 2022 was very much a kind of kick and chase, lots of crosses, trying to get the most out of set pieces, happy to play most of the game without the ball. It's completely different now. Like, Morocco is a young team, a team that likes to have the ball, a team that likes to take chances. And you saw it yesterday when Morocco were down 1-0, their manager brought on three players, all of which were attacking, all of which that were under 21 years of age. So this is a vastly different team that plays vastly different football and really is just as good, maybe even better than they were 4 years ago.
1: And Diop scoring like in the 91st minute, his first goal in seven games for Morocco. And also 4 years ago, Ashraf Hakimi, he's 23 years old. Now he's 27. He's one of the best right backs in the game. Second most caps. Five seasons with PSG. So now he's better than what he was in 2022. They made it to the semifinals. That's the furthest any African nation has ever gone on. They drew against Spain, and then they beat Scotland. They beat Haiti. They beat the Netherlands, and they beat up the Netherlands. There was a lot of angry Netherlands players, and there was dudes bleeding all over the field. That's a physical, experienced team coming on Saturday.
0: Yeah, Morocco will be up for any fight, any level of physicality, and talked about the amount of narratives in some of these round of 32 games. Huge narrative going into this. Moroccan goalkeeper, Yassine Bounou, born in Montreal, has a Canadian passport. Yeah. I thought had a really, really good game yesterday and a really good penalty shootout. I think it was Crescencio Somerville that had one of the last penalties for the Netherlands.
1: Yeah.
0: Read it completely. And I think goalkeepers reacting like that are going to change the way that players take penalties in the future. Like, he's been fantastic for them at the national team level for years now.
1: And as for Bounou back in 2022, how'd they get past Spain? He also had two saves against Spain back in penalties 4 years ago. By the way, are you proud of me about the Ashraf Hakimi reference?
0: Ashraf Hakimi?
1: Listen, I did well enough.
0: You did.
1: I did well enough. Okay, give me a B+. I did a lot of investigating yesterday during that match. All right, Jays beat the Mets yesterday. The Mets stink. The Jays aren't much better. But listen to this quote. This is Bo Bichette being asked, you know, just how does it feel? And when you listen to this clip, there's a long pause. We left the pause in on purpose just to give you how emotional it was for Bo Bichette returning to Toronto. Have a listen.
2: No, I don't know what to expect. I mean, I think that I gave it everything I had. So I just hope that's appreciated.
1: And at the end, if you didn't hear what he said, I just hope that that was appreciated. He had nearly a 20-second pause because he just didn't want to. He was trying to collect himself and didn't just want to start, you know, tearing up or crying in front of all the media. You could tell how much he loved being here in Toronto.
0: Yeah.
1: Like that was a, like, we were thinking about editing that down. But I'm like, no. It's awkward, and I get it. For live radio, I totally get it. But you needed that to see how long that moment was for him.
0: Yeah, Keegan Mathison was obviously front and center in that press conference. But you can only imagine the emotions just being in the building would bring up for Bo Bichette, much less getting asked the question about his tenure in Toronto.
1: Yeah. So, actually, you know what? That's a good point by you there, Owen. How about we do this? We'll take a quick break on the other side from MLB.com. Blue Jays reporter Keegan Mathison on the return of Bo Bichette. And the Jays offense stinks still. But Trey Savage was fantastic. We'll get into that next.
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1: As a general rule, you don't want to have 20 seconds of silence when you're doing live radio. It's awkward, it's weird, and it will jar the audience. But yesterday, the Blue Jays beat the Mets in another low-scoring affair. But I think the most compelling thing, you could argue how good Trey Yusavage was. We will giggle at the George Springer home run, inside the park home run. But there was about 20 seconds of silence when the reporters before the game asked Bo Bichette what he expected the reaction was going to be at the game. And that's where I kind of want to start. By the way, welcome back to this Gameplay. I'm Matthew Cause. That is Owen Hall, who is co-hosting on the show today. MLB.com Blue Jays reporter Keegan Matheson is joining us. And Keegan, how emotional did that feel up close? We just heard the clip where Bo Bichette asked, and it took 20 seconds to collect himself before he could really answer. What was that like yesterday?
21: It was incredible to be around, because I've been around Bo since he was coming out of high school as a draft pick. And He, even as a teenager, and as he grew into a young man and a pro ball player, has always been in complete control of everything around him. And Bo has always brought out the body language experts. You know, everyone wanted him to be more expressive, more this, more that. He's a very serious, a very controlled person. And whenever he says anything, it has a purpose behind it. He doesn't talk a lot, but when he does, it's extremely meaningful and it's on purpose. And yesterday, I think, was one of the first times where I've seen Bo maybe surprised by his own emotion or going into a situation where you don't really know what to feel. You don't have a blueprint or a playbook for coming home, for going back to where you grew up, which is what that stadium is for Bo. It's where he made his big league debut, and it's where his last game was, Game 7 of the World Series. So he didn't get to test drive that. You know, you just get thrown right in, and then suddenly you're surrounded by 20 of the people he missed most, us, the media, of course. And when he was asked about what he thought the fans brought out the emotion from him because he cared about and loved the fans. And Vladdy brought out emotion from him because he cared about and loves Vladdy. So you see more of a human side to Bo. And you see, I think for a lot of people, that's good to see that Bo cared. He really gave a damn about his time in Toronto. I don't know if people were always able to see that through the television in the way they wanted, but I think yesterday made it very clear.
0: Me and Maddie were kind of contemplating in the last segment about what might have been going through Bo's head in that really emotional answer yesterday. And it was obviously his first time back at Rogers Center since the World Series. But you're a guy that goes to the ballpark for almost every game. What kind of memories or emotions went through your head when you left that scrum with Bo yesterday?
21: You see a guy who's grown up, and you see the realities of baseball, because we can all picture, and we've all seen 100 times, those old photos of Vladdy and Bo. Vladdy has the long braids and a big baby face smile. Bo has the long hair still. When they're down in Single A Dunedin, Single A Lansing, there's that Baseball America cover where they're kind of back to back looking over each other's shoulders. And you suddenly get to this point where Bo is, you know, the hair is gone. So is Vladdy's. They're older now. Vladdy signed a $500 million deal. Bo is making $40-plus million a year with the Mets. You see what happens when the dreams they had as boys meet the real world. And they almost lived out that dream they had as teenagers, like winning the World Series in Toronto together. You couldn't be closer. I don't know if any team has ever been closer to winning the World Series and not won it. And when we were talking on SportsCenter last night, I said, like, this should have been and could have been Bo Bichette's ring ceremony. Like, in another world, like, it's really, really close to this one. That's Bo Bichette's ring ceremony last night. And I think everyone involved kind of knows that. You don't want to say it out loud, but you still sense how close it was. And with that home run that he hit off Ohtani, the three-run shot early in the game, he would have been the guy that got trotted out for the next 40 years to speak and go to golf tournaments, and Bo would have hated all that, man. He is not Joe Carter. He is not the extroverted guy. But I think I just, stepping away from that, I just saw someone who was grown up now and had dealt with all of the great things baseball can give you, but also some of the realities where your dreams, you know, you're not in full control of them, I don't think, all the time.
1: And that answer by Keegan Matheson was 95 seconds of him speed bagging me in the heart with the memories of Game 7 against the Dodgers. So we are going to move on from that. Shame on him. Because of that, no one buy his book. He's got a book on the Blue Jays. I read it on the beach last year. It was a delight. No one buy it. Don't go to Amazon. Don't go and buy Keegan's book. There's something else after that horrible answer by him. All right, on to better things. Listen, we could do all big picture, but I got to ask you, how embarrassing was that inside the park home run by George Springer? I mean, my God, Juan Soto with mistakes, A.J. Ewing. George Springer is 36, and I know it was ruled a triple and then an error. George Springer should never have an inside the park home run again in his life.
21: No, and Juan Soto, try. Turn around and run. I mean, I get very cranky when I watch bad baseball. Like, it really upsets me because my job is to watch a ton of baseball all year. And there's nothing in this world I love more than good, clean, well-played baseball. I love it. Bad baseball makes me lose my mind. And listen, you're going to have some botched jobs. You're going to lose balls and likes and stuff like that. But if you screw up, turn around and run. My God. And watching Soto kind of jog back towards the wall while George Springer hauls it around the bases. I mean, come on. That is a reason why the Mets are where they are. And then they bobble it around in the outfield. That was the entire ball game right there. The Blue Jays did not play a great baseball game yesterday by any means, but someone had to lose, and the Mets are doing a lot of that lately. So a messy play. You need some bounces sometimes. And credit to George Springer, man, for going as hard as he did the entire time. Because if he had jogged out of the box like too many people are doing lately, he wouldn't have gone all the way around. But he busted it. He earned that. And my God, Juan Soto, if you're a Mets fan watching that, when your team is already however many games below 500, I want to say you've got to be beating your head against the table, but I guess if you're a Mets fan, you've been doing that for months. That's a tough watch.
0: Maybe not ERA-wise, but name-wise, there's a pretty good pitching matchup tonight with Kevin Gausman and Nolan McClain. For you, is there any real concern with Gausman's last couple of starts? Like, I know he's a two-pitch guy, and sometimes bad starts can get much worse than when you compare it to like a guy with a 4-5 pitch arsenal. But is this just a matter of fatigue, or is there any real concern here when it comes to Gausman?
21: It's at least got my attention.
0: Yeah.
21: You know, at this point, you won't find many bigger believers in the world in Gausman than me. You know, I just have so much respect and appreciation for who he is as a pitcher and what he's done these last 4.5 years in Toronto. But age is a real thing for pitchers. When you lose a tick off of that, it's a dangerous game. I would love to not see his slider for the rest of the season.
0: Yeah.
21: And I say that with Kevin Gausman's best interests at heart, I promise you, because I know it's a pitch that has sounded quite tempting to Gausman through the year. How he wants to add the third pitch to keep hitters away from the fastball up and splitter down. And I get that. Like, there's real value in that if it's working. But too many of these starts recently, it's going okay, and then slider, boom, home run. The game gets broken wide open. I think this would be a very good day for Kevin Gausman to get back to his bread and butter, fastball, splitter. Flip in a slider or two if it keeps your feel for it. But we have seen him, as a two-pitch guy, dominate opposing lineups. And you don't need to do it for the next 10 years at this point for Kevin Gausman. You've got a couple of months down the stretch to max this out in what is amazingly his final year with the Blue Jays. He has been, for my dollar, one of the best, if not the best, free agent signings this organization has made. Like, next time you go out into free agency, you're trying to recreate this magic of what you found with Kevin Gausman. He's been a model pitcher, a model teammate, and I want to see this end good for Gausman. Just as a baseball fan, I want to see him do this at his best. But lately, it's been pretty shaky, like surprisingly shaky, for someone who we've been able to set our watches to for 4 years. So I'm not worried, but I'm interested. How about that for sitting on the fence? My God.
1: Oh, that is a great job by you. That's like when someone doesn't have an answer and they go, well, it'll be interesting to see the way it plays out. It's like, no, you don't have an actual answer. Oh, good question. Well, you know, at the end of the day, I go to bed. You just don't have an answer to my question. All right, Keegan, last one for me in terms of concern. Addison Barger is now being shut down for a couple more weeks. And that became a little bit more eyebrow raising when you go to the bottom of the eighth inning. I want to give a shout out to my producer, Alex, for putting this in the notes where, you know, Vladdy moves Nathan Lucas with a chop single. There's two on. There's nobody out. And then the Jays go strikeout, pop out, strikeout. Now, it didn't come into factor to the game because the Jays ended up winning. But I look at that sequence in the eighth, and then I add it to now the injury to Addison Barger, and I have nothing but fear and terror when it comes to this Jays offense, and not in a good way.
21: Yeah, this Barger injury sucks. I mean, he is in a lost season right now. He is. He's had 22 at-bats. They weren't good. Call it zero, okay? And he has gone from, and I almost said ankle injury. It was both ankles at the same time. So that's two. Then an elbow issue, and now the back injury, which is a small stress fracture in his back. The Blue Jays are going to shut him down for a couple of weeks. It's probably longer than that. Every injury this year has been longer than that. Barger at this point, guys, he is pushing the human body as far as a baseball player can. He is jacked. He lifts heavier, works out harder, swings harder, throws faster than most baseball players on this planet. And when you're 18, 19, 20, and your body can heal quickly and do anything you want, sure, that's great. But I think we may be seeing some of the limitations to that. Like, if he is just getting this stress fracture in his back from swinging, like, that does worry me to a certain extent. Because we can all picture that big Addison Barger swing where if I did it, I would tear both obliques and dislocate a shoulder, right? Yeah. His swing is max effort. How long is he going to be able to do that? I hope for a very long time because he's a gifted ball player. But the Jays need that bat in this lineup. Like, we talked a lot in spring, guys, about him being that upside guy behind Vladdy. What if Vladdy struggles? What if George struggles? They both have, and you don't have Barger as that next guy to provide power. They could really use that right now, and they are feeling the absence, I think, now more than ever.
0: Vlad obviously isn't the only star slumping this season. We've had Fernando Tatis, Gunnar Henderson, Kyle Tucker, Kyle Rowley. I feel like I could go on and on. Like, three quarters of my first round fantasy baseball draft have been busts, essentially, at this point. Do you have a theory on the amount of stars that are struggling, like why that might be? And do you think front offices are taking real stock into this?
21: Oh, I think so. I think that smart front offices, and I mean good front offices, which I do consider the Blue Jays to be, they have 10,000 employees. I mean, every day at the ballpark, I see 50 people I've never seen before. There's no shortage of brain power or person power in those front offices. So they're digging into all of this. Vladdy's a great example. Tucker, Cal Raleigh's another good one. And I'm most interested in guys that made deep postseason runs. Is there fatigue? We can measure everything that the bat does. A player's swing through the zone, we can measure it with satellites and cameras and everything in the world. We have all the data possible. So what's connecting these? Is there anything connecting them? Is there a level of fatigue? Are pitchers approaching them differently? Like, that's kind of a theory that John Schneider has brought up a couple times that at least interests me, that there's a book out on everyone. You know, to get Vladdy out, you throw this pitch in this spot. Schneider said a couple of times now that teams are just starting to randomize guys because hitters go up to the plate thinking, I know that a slider is what pitchers are going to throw me to get me out. Suddenly you're getting busted with a heater up and in. They're randomizing the approach. Maybe there's something there, but it's worrying. It's strange, and I can't believe that some of them are stretching on this long. I mean, Cal Raleigh's a major one. I don't think it's being talked about enough league-wide, but Vladdy especially. The fact Vladdy's OPS starts with a 6 and we're almost at Canada Day blows my mind. I did not think it would last this long, and I know it's going to flip at some point, but that's not enough. Like, it's got to be today. It's got to be tomorrow. It needs to happen really, really soon because this team's not going anywhere until he brings them there.
1: 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Thank you for doing the show today. 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You hear him all the time on all the different shows here and often on SportsCenter. And I imagine all those weasel producers at SportsCenter, the moment the World Cup is done, it's like, hey, Keegan, are you free to do more work with us now? We're sorry we ignored you. But we had soccer going on. And I look forward to seeing you more there as well, my friend.
21: It'll be 1:59 a.m., and I'm the last person sitting at the bar, but I'll take it. I love them all.
1: We've all been there before. Thank you. That is Keegan Mathieson from MLB.com. And it's true. If we're going to peel back the curtain, you know, when one sport is started, but we're focused on the others, and it's like, oh, yeah, let's see if we can get them on the show to yammer about the Blue Jays. All right. On the other side, I'm thinking, LeBron James has told the Lakers, I'm not coming back. And old Owen over there was like, I wonder if that means the Lakers will go all in on Kawhi. Well, we'll hear from some sound from Shams and Brian Windhorst on their thoughts on what's going to happen with Kawhi Leonard, and we'll do that next.
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0: So as you just heard, Mexico, Ecuador, 9 p.m. But before that, here on Gameplay, it is Cote d'Ivoire versus Norway. That'll be coming up right after this segment at 1 o'clock. And we are, of course, brought to you by FanDuel. Get more ways to play your game your way right here on Gameplay on TSN 1050. I'm Matthew Kaas. That is Owen Hall, who is co-hosting for the soccer shows. And Owen, are you ready? I got to get it out now to everyone because Cote d'Ivoire and Norway, they play in about 8 minutes' time. I got some FanDuel bets. Are you ready, sir?
1: Hit me.
0: Erling Haaland to score at any time, so including extra time, is minus 155, plus Norway to win at any point in regular or in extra time or penalties. So Norway to win, Haaland to score is plus 117 on FanDuel.
1: I like it. That's pretty chalk. If anybody is a focal point for their national team, it's Erling Haaland. If Norway wins, chances are he's going to score.
0: I imagine Mbappe to score and France to win, which you can get similar sort of odds. I imagine that is another one that you would be a big fan of as well.
1: Yeah, for sure. And I think there's going to be goals in that game too. Sweden led up 5 to the Netherlands in the group stage. They have some talent going forward, but defensively, they look pretty frail. So I like over 4 goals in that France-Sweden game as well.
0: Yeah, I would do over 4. I would bet France to win by more than a goal. Take Mbappe to score. That feels pretty chalky. We were going to do some Kawhi here, but Pierre LeBrun breaking some news. And I'm not saying he was the first one, but it looks like, Pierre LeBrun, all the insiders do a great job. The Florida Panthers have traded for Jacob Markstrom, who has 2 years, it was 2 years left on his deal, has 2 year extension at $6 million AAV, kicks in next season. Evan Rodriguez, Jasper Boqvist, Ben Steves are going back the other way. New Jersey retains no money, so Florida is paying full freight for Markstrom. Evan Rodriguez, the big name, going the other way. But of course, the bigger piece here, Owen, is now we all wonder and wait, where will Bobrovsky be playing next year?
1: Bigger risk. Would it be the Leafs signing Bobrovsky or the Raptors signing Kawhi Leonard to an extension?
0: Oh, it's, I would, ooh, huh. I mean, goalies age better, but
1: 38.
0: Yeah, I'd rather the Raptors go get Kawhi.
1: Really?
0: If I'm the Leafs, unless it's like just like a, like, but it's the dumb answer. Well, if it's a 2 year deal at a player at a team friendly deal, then I would take it. I don't know why. I don't want any part of Bobrovsky. I think part of it is we just see too many cups being won by guys that aren't truly elite. And I know it wasn't that long ago that Bobrovsky did. I don't know. I guess you know what it is in the end, Owen, because I'm kind of talking my way around both of it. I just think Kawhi moves the needle more in the postseason than Bobrovsky moves the needle in the postseason.
1: I think so, for sure. Sure, I can. I can agree with that.
0: All right. On the other side, it is Cote d'Ivoire versus Norway. Then me and Owen will be back just after 3 o'clock. And actually, we'll get Josh Lewenberg will join us, our Raptors reporter, to get his take on all of this. And if any big deals happen, we will break in and let you know. That is all coming up right here on Gameplay.
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3: Lovely ball for Berg, for Haaland. Well, it had to be. He rolled it into an empty net. He gets all types of goals, but they all count the same. And on the big stage, this is a mighty one for the Tower of Power. His dad is overcome with emotion, I think. Erling has taken it in his stride, as he did with the chance. It almost seemed to come off the back of his foot, and it crept into the net.
4: Oh, what a goal.
5: Welcome back, everyone. This is the second hour of Gameplay right here on TSN 1050. We are brought to you by FanDuel. Get more ways to play your game your way. And I said, take the obvious bet, Norway to win, a Haaland goal. It didn't look like that bet was in trouble, but then in the 86th minute, Erling Haaland scores, and that is the game winner. Norway is moving on with a 2-1 victory. I'm your host, Matthew Cause. With me is co-host today is Owen Hall. And Owen, fair to say, the lead up to that goal was far more, and it's nothing against Haaland. I mean, my God, the man's got like 60 goals and 55 caps, but the lead up to that goal was more impressive than the goal itself.
6: Oh, for sure. I think from that game, what stood out to me was the level of wing play on both teams. Obviously, the first goal from Antonio Nusa on Norway, nice little curled finish into the far post, and then the goal from Amad Diallo for Ivory Coast, who I thought was Ivory Coast's best player in that game as well. But I'm really excited for this round of 16 matchup. Norway, Brazil, Vinny, Haaland. And Haaland has a bit of a rivalry with Gabriel at club level with Manchester City and Arsenal. Norway upset Brazil in the 1998 World Cup, so there's some previous bad blood there. And much like a lot of these other games, narratives on top of narratives in that one.
5: Well, the one for the casuals out there, and I'm looking at me when I say that, is if you're just doing the golden boot tracker, Messi with 6, and no offense, he's got some easy competition coming up in the round of 32, Haaland now with 5, and Mbappe, who's playing at around 5 o'clock today, has 4 goals. So it's 3, like, just big names at different points of their career all battling out, you know. So if you're trying to promote this game to new sports fans, having those three guys fighting out for the golden boot is pretty damn good.
6: Yeah, for sure. And those are the top three favorites on FanDuel right now. You have Messi at -115, Kylian Mbappe at +250, and then Erling Haaland all the way back at +1200. I like Mbappe at those odds. I'm not a huge fan of Messi at -115 there, but if Norway can get past Brazil, Haaland scores a couple, then I think that opens things up. But I love that Mbappe bet at +250.
5: Yeah, by the way, France -950 to defeat Sweden +610.
6: Sounds about right.
5: On FanDuel, that is at 5 p.m. And, I just had to look it up. Argentina, and Argentina's got easier competition against. Have we decided, is it Cape or Cape Verde? Like, it's like so many other countries here. Everyone's going with different ways. Cote d'Ivoire, Ivory Coast. No one's gotten on one page when it comes to a bunch of these countries.
6: Yeah, I mean, it happens every time one of these tournaments rolls around. It happens every time when the Olympics roll around. Is it Cape Verde? I think officially it's Cabo Verde, or is it Cabo Verde?
5: Cabo.
6: I'm not entirely sure.
5: See, you're not sure.
6: I'm not.
5: Yeah. By the way, Owen, if you're not sure, what luck do I have? You know, let's be honest here. I think my favorite is, some people are calling it Dr. Con.

0: Congo instead of Congo DR.
1: Yeah, that's not acceptable.
0: Dr. Congo. I don't know. That sounds like a bad 80s TV show. Well, they'll be taking on England. I wonder if Harry Kane, he'll need to do something special to get back into that conversation. Speaking of conversations, I'm on the old Twitter machine here, just, you know, keeping up with what's going on and getting my stats on the Golden Boot. And I'm like, oh, let me go to the TSN 1050 account. Craig Berube is going to be on overdrive today at 4:30. That could be listen, there is a floor and a ceiling for this interview. It could be incredibly awkward. It could be really illuminating. You know, you wonder how far the boys can push. And I'm not saying I would. I'm a coward. But I would be curious if Craig, with a little more time away, how does he reflect the job that he did, the mistakes that he made, the mistakes that Brad Treliving made? And maybe they're not going to do it. Maybe at this point, why point fingers? But I would wonder, how does Craig view his, not only his time in Toronto, but the contrast between what happened in the first year and what happened last year?
2: Would that be your number one question? Like, if we lived in a reality where you weren't a coward and you can ask him anything you wanted, like, what would you ask Craig Berube today?
0: That's a fun way of asking that question to me. I think it would really be, what did you do wrong in the team's collapse defensively? And, you know, you could say, listen, obviously some of it goes on the players and Chris Tanev being injured, but the drop off was so stark and so dramatic. What did you do wrong? You know, or what could you have done better? I think I would be so curious for that one. And then also, I think the second question, Owen, and we can go back and forth, what questions we would ask is, you got to a game 7 against Florida. Do you feel you were ever close against the Panthers last year?
2: Yeah, I assume he would say that he would feel close. Your first question is a really good one because you could understand the Leafs not piling up shots or expected goals. Like, that's something that we saw, granted, with a better team in that playoff run the year before. But we also saw that last year as well. But the defensive structure going is something that really, really surprised me because even Austin Matthews had a ton of these defensive assignments. Like, his percentage of taking on first lines or top offensive options and the level of D-zone draws that he had, like, obviously, you pointed to the injuries, but there are so many aspects, other aspects of that team that should point to at least having a average defensive structure and giving some of those forward players a platform to win them games. And that obviously didn't happen.
0: Yeah, and also, bigger picture, you're right. You're absolutely right, Owen. I would be curious, you know, Craig, how do you feel about the state of coaching in the NHL? You know, Cassidy is let go. Tortorella comes in, does a great job, but they're like, thanks, no thanks. We don't want to keep you around. And it's a hobby horse topic of mine because this is a bigger picture one about the NHL, but how, like, just all coaches are getting fired at such a quick rate. I'd be curious about his thoughts about that. And another one, Owen, is now that player empowerment has lapped the shores of the hockey world, how does that impact being a coach in the NHL versus what it was like for Craig Berube not that long ago when he won a cup with St. Louis? That wasn't that long ago, and yet the landscape of hockey feels different.
2: Yeah, with all due respect to some of the front offices in the NHL, it doesn't feel like getting the best possible coach on the market is the priority. Money plays a massive factor into it. Player relationships play a massive factor into it. Like, we've seen that with the last two head coaches that the Edmonton Oilers have hired, a team that went to back-to-back Stanley Cup finals. Like, it felt like Chris Knobloch got hired because of his previous relationship with Connor McDavid. It feels like Mike Babcock got hired because of his current relationship with Zach Hyman and the meetings they had with McDavid and Draisaitl. Like, some of these coaching hires feel more player driven and more money driven than even the X's and O's aspect.
0: So that is at 4:30 today. Craig Berube will be on Overdrive. And yeah, everything you mentioned, and just it could be a fascinating conversation. I would say, by the way, during our show, no big news broke. I am curious. You talked about defensive structure. I wonder, for the Florida Panthers, do they believe, and maybe rightfully so, especially with Barkov coming back, do they have the defensive structure to protect and elevate Jacob Markstrom? The Panthers have acquired Markstrom from the Devils. Markstrom is going to enter an extension, is starting a new 2-year contract that was given to him last November. It's a $6 million hit. He's also coming off of his worst year, .883 save percentage, 23-19-1 with a goals against over 3. And the Panthers send back, you know, Evan Rodriguez is the big name, Jasper Boqvist as well. I wonder how much of this is Florida thinking, we can't give Bobrovsky the money he wants, and we believe we can take a Markstrom and make him better.
2: For sure. And Florida has every right to feel that way based on what we've seen from their player development in the last 3, 4, 5 years. I think the story of a team taking on Bobrovsky is a little bit more compelling to me than the story of the Panthers letting him go.
0: Like, yes.
2: If you're a team that's a goalie short of contending, are you hitching your wagon to a 37-year-old, relatively soon to be 38-year-old, in Sergei Bobrovsky? Like, we talked about it in the segment in the 12 o'clock hour. Like, signing these types of players obviously comes with risk, especially the way that people see the goaltending position in today's NHL. It's very, very pitcher-like. It's very running back-like. And yes, like, this guy is as playoff-proven as they come, but we've seen, you know, peaks and valleys even when he was in his prime, and those peaks are the highest of peaks. But man, like, that is just a risk to take if you are a contender relatively short on cap space.
0: Yeah, and one other final thought there about Bobrovsky to Toronto. To me, you don't go get a Bobrovsky unless you feel you are 1 to 2 years away from winning the Stanley Cup. The Maple Leafs aren't. That's a luxury. You mentioned running backs. Saquon Barkley helped your fantasy team when he was a New York Giant. He didn't help the Giants. The Eagles were a running back away from winning the Super Bowl, and he came in and dominated. So iHeart Live is getting you up close and personal with Shine Downs, Brent Smith, and Zach Myers. It's going on July 6th at the Horseshoe Tavern in Toronto. Now, here's your chance to win a pair of tickets to this exclusive performance and a Q&A. Just text us at 105050 with your name and the correct answer to the following trivia question. What city was frontman Brent Smith born in? The first person, text us at 105050 with your name and the answer. The first person to text in with their name and the correct answer will win a pair of tickets to see Shinedown at the Horseshoe Tavern on July 6th. And you can stream Shinedown's new album, 8, available now wherever you get your music. On the other side of the show, what are Canada's chances to take down Morocco? We now know it's going to be Canada and Morocco. It's the biggest advantage for Canada. They're coming in with a day's rest, and they did not have to engage in as a physical affair that they did with South Africa, as what we saw with Morocco and the Netherlands. That is coming up next.
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4: Busy volume on the westbound Gardiner from Jarvis right through towards Strawn, and then quite busy Royal York towards the 427. Typical delays on the QEW through Dixie. Eastbound QEW filling in from Aaron Mills into Dixie. Northbound DVP, it's all volume. Bayview Bloor right up to the 401. Eastbound 401 past the 427. Watch out for a stalled vehicle affecting traffic in the left lane. You're the reason Sunnybrook targets tumors in real time and why a stroke is reversed in 10 minutes. Give today at youretherreason.ca. From the News Talk 1010 Traffic Center, I'm Jennifer Young.
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12: See, that's a cool G, Daddy. 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
13: Welcome back, everyone. This is Gameplay. I'm Matthew Kaz. It's the World Cup edition of the show. Norway took down the Ivory Coast, the Cote d'Ivoire, 2-1 earlier on the game winner by Haaland with around like the 86-minute mark. And when I think about Canada taking on Morocco, like Canada's already announced themselves to a certain extent to the rest of the soccer world. If they could somehow take down this giant, they would force everyone to reconsider wherever they thought Canada was in the infrastructure of international soccer. Canada's winning a lot of support, and this is a great momentum and a great building block for the program. But for some of the media, international media, some of the cynics out there, they can pick holes in the win against South Africa. You beat Morocco, there's no more nitpicking.
14: Yeah, when I say this, this is not hyperbole. A win against Morocco would change the worldwide perception around Canada as a soccer nation literally forever. And so far, Canada has made history. The players are Canadian heroes. They will likely inspire a whole new generation of young soccer players at the grassroots level here in Canada. But they haven't done anything they're not supposed to do in this tournament yet. They've lost to a team they were probably predicted to lose to. You probably would have said they should have beaten Bosnia and Herzegovina, got a draw there. And yes, it is an accomplishment, but beating Morocco just puts you at a whole different level. It's just a completely different stratosphere of worldwide recognition.
13: Yeah, Morocco's minus 310 on FanDuel. Canada's plus 240. They're the decided underdog. And I think one of the big things, I mean, you know, we can go through it. We don't need Jonathan David to get a hat trick. Okay, it's one thing to do that against Qatar. You're not doing it against Morocco. That is a completely different level of quality in the defense and at the midfield. That's not going to happen. But can you get a little more out of him? Tayshaun Buchanan, does Alphonso Davies play 30 minutes? Like, there's all these, you know, sort of just different questions. But I think part of it first comes to this. They can't have that lapse they had against Switzerland. Those first 10 to 12 minutes where you saw clear mistakes, and especially by Cornelius, you know, and a bunch of the defenders. But you can't have that 12 minutes of lackadaisical play and expect to move on against Morocco.
14: For sure. And I had just as many concerns from that South Africa game than I did the Switzerland game. I mean, there's been a ton of discussion around the striker who will play with Jonathan David up front. I don't think I've seen enough from Tani Oluwaseyi in this tournament to really start him comfortably. I think I would prefer a guy like Kyle Larin or Promise David in that spot. Maybe Jesse Marsh sees Promise David as more of a

0: super sub or a finisher, which is a new term in soccer now. I think they're going to need a better game from Nathan Saliba. He, as well as he did against Qatar and in the Switzerland game, I thought he's pretty poor against South Africa. So we may need to see a few changes come in. And then there are definitely a few players in that starting lineup that need to up their levels, because Morocco is a different level than South Africa.
1: Let me ask you this, and I was joking. Would you rather, if you get to penalties, that is absolutely a tip of the cap to Canada that they pushed Morocco to penalties. Part of me, the cowardly part of me, is like, could they lose, you know, 1-0 in a highly contested game, then lose in penalties? I don't think I have the emotional bandwidth to handle a penalty kick situation with Canada versus Morocco. I think part of it is watching the reaction of the Moroccan fans last night every time.
0: Yeah.
1: And five of the 10 shots didn't go in. You know, there's a lot of nerves between Morocco and Netherlands. I don't want to be in that emotional position.
0: Yeah, you may not have the emotional bandwidth for it, and I'm still working through my penalty-related trauma from last night. But it just goes back to recognition. Like, if the footballing world sees that Canada was able to take Morocco to penalties, like, you take that over a 2-0, 3-0 loss all day.
1: I know. You're right. You are right. It's dumb of me to say otherwise, but it's funny. During it, I was watching those games, and I'm like, I'm glad I'm not one of them. You know, I mean, they're in this exciting game. Like, I'm glad I'm not a German fan or a Netherlands fan, or at some points, Paraguay, they had two chances in the first round of shootouts to beat Germany. And the last two shots either missed or a save was made. I'm like, oh my God, being a Paraguay fan right now would suck.
0: Well, that's one of the other reasons why penalties are so sickening, because it doesn't matter whether you're an underdog or a favorite in that moment. Like, you can be a team that is an immense underdog in the game. You go to penalties, your expectation as a Germany fan is the exact same thing. So, yeah, I do not envy what Paraguay, Germany, Netherlands, or Morocco fans went through last night, but that's just the reality of knockout World Cup.
1: All right, on the other side, did you know that the NBA free agency kicks off at 6 p.m.?
0: Oh.
1: Do you know that the Raptors, some flirtation going on with Kawhi Leonard? Are the Golden State Warriors going to become the early bird specials? A lot to get into with Josh Lewenberg, our Raptors reporter. We will do that next.
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3: Busy volume on the westbound Gardiner from Jarvis right through towards Strawn, and then quite busy Royal York towards the 427. Typical delays on the QEW through Dixie. Eastbound QEW filling in from Aaron Mills into Dixie. Northbound DVP, it's all volume. Bayview Bloor right up to the 401. Eastbound 401 past the 427. Watch out for a stalled vehicle affecting traffic in the left lane. You're the reason Sunnybrook targets tumors in real time and why a stroke is reversed in 10 minutes. Give today at yourthereason.ca. From the News Talk 1010 Traffic Center, I'm Jennifer Young.
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10: You broke his thumbs. It was an accident. Is that what you call it when somebody doesn't pay up?
6: We're going all in on the coverage. You can bet on it.
11: Does he know?
12: Welcome back, everyone. This is Gameplay. I'm your host, Matthew Kaz. Owen Hall, co-hosting over there. We have a lot of fun on the show today. I mean, albeit separated by two separate one-hour increments within the middle, having World Cup action going on, debating about whether or not the Raptors should go all in on Kawhi Leonard. There's a lot of rumors, conjecture out there that it could actually be a possibility as he has 1 year left. Maybe the Clippers are going in a youth movement. He's owed $50 million. Joining us now to talk all things Raptors and the offseason, the free agency season starts at 6 p.m. today. No word of James Duffy. He's also hosting a show about that. Josh, good afternoon. Thanks for being on with us.
13: Yes.
12: Josh, let's start here. How aggressive would you be to try and bring Kawhi Leonard back into the Raptors' warm bosom?
13: Well, it doesn't matter how aggressive I would be. It matters how aggressive the Raptors plan on being. And look, the answer
12: No. Don't do that. I want to know what would you...
13: I'm not running this show.
12: You're telling Bob, talking to Bobby Webster.
13: Okay.
12: Bobby's like, Josh, you know, help us out here. What in your mind, how much would you give up to bring Kawhi back?
13: Well, that's the case. I'm going to need a raise, first and foremost. But
12: done.
13: Look, I mean... Kawhi, I'm of two minds, and I'm pretty sure the Raptors would be too in this situation. Like, Kawhi, as we know, really good player, proven winner, proven champion. Even at 35, he moves the needle. We saw that in L.A. last year, maybe his best season as a pro, and that's saying something considering the greatness that we've seen from Kawhi throughout his career. But with that said, like, there are obvious caveats here. He's 35. He has an extensive injury history. He is a lot of things, but low maintenance is not one of them, right? I mean, the Raptors certainly have experience.
12: Yes.
13: And have had success in terms of managing him and his health, but it's not easy. And then, yeah, I mean, you look at where they are in terms of their stage, their development stage, their contending window, and this is not one of those scenarios where you empty the farm and you go all in with all of your picks and all of that. Like, if you're going to do something like that, you're doing it for a younger star in their prime. This is more like a finishing piece, a guy that you look at and say, okay, well, put him next to Scotty Barnes and Colin Murray Boyles, RJ Barrett would still be around, Emmanuel Quickley, and all of a sudden you have a team that could get real interesting in the Eastern Conference. We've seen what the ceiling looks like with a Kawhi-led team, and that's just, I mean, that's not something that we could say about a Brandon Ingram-led team. Despite an excellent season that Ingram is coming off of, like, there is a ceiling there. There is a cap there in terms of what that team could accomplish. So if I'm the Raptors, despite their tumultuous history together, I am definitely interested in this reunion. But of course, there is a price that you're probably not willing to exceed, because you're not going to mortgage your future for, in the best case scenario, 3 more years of Kawhi. And again, knowing the history, you're probably budgeting what, like 50 to 60 games in the best case scenario from Kawhi in each of those seasons. So it's just a question of, like, where do you find the balance? ESPN's Brian Windhorst reported earlier today that the player framework of a possible deal has all but been agreed upon, and I can confirm that the deal, if there is a deal, would center around Brandon Ingram and Grady Dick and maybe some other minimum salary type pieces. And look, I mean, that would have been understood pretty early in the negotiation process, because, of course, you need Ingram's salary to match Kawhi's. It's not going to be RJ Barrett, because Ingram and Kawhi together just wouldn't make any sense. But it's ultimately going to come down to draft compensation, and that's the sticking point. That's why no deal has been made yet, because as far as I understand, they're still pretty far apart in terms of what makes sense for both parties. The Raptors, I'm sure, would love to keep it to one first-round pick with maybe a pick swap in the near future as opposed to the distant future, whereas the Clippers are going to be asking for multiple picks as far off into the future as possible. So that's the question, is like, is there a compromise? Is there a middle ground? For me, that's the question, is like, how high would I go? Maybe 2 picks. Maybe 2 picks and a pick swap, because I do think Kawhi really, really moves the needle over the next few years. But anything above that, especially if you have to start talking about, I know Charlotte got a pick from a 2033 pick for LaMelo Ball. Like, that's just not something that the Raptors can consider, right? Because, yeah, like, then you're talking post-Kawhi, after he retires, who knows what happens. I mean, in the NBA, who knows what happens in a few hours from now, let alone in, like, what is that, 7 years from now? So you can't take any risks, especially now with the flattened lottery odds of looking that far into the future. If the 2 picks you're giving up would be 2027 and 2028, especially if you can put some level of protection on that, then all of a sudden I think that becomes a lot more interesting. But yeah, I mean, this isn't one of those situations for me or for the Raptors where you're doing whatever it takes to get this done.
0: Josh, you put out a Kawhi Watch 2026 video on your Twitter today and mentioned the possibility of another team trading for Kawhi without an extension like the Raptors did in 19. From what you've heard, how real is that threat? And on the Raptors side, do you think there's a motivation to get this done quickly because of that?
13: Yes, I think there's a motivation for the Raptors to get this done quickly for a few reasons. The one that I mentioned in the video is that free agency opens at 6. There are other things that the Raptors are juggling here. I mean, obviously, when you're chasing after Kawhi Leonard, that's the top priority, and everything else seems kind of small potatoes in comparison. But with that said, they're still wanting to bring back Sandro Mamukelashvili, as well as just like having a sense of how they're going to navigate free agency and getting something like this done and having a better idea of what your cap sheet looks like, how much you could actually offer Mamu, and whether bringing him back is realistic is something I'm sure they'd like to do before 6 o'clock. But yeah, I mean, to your point, like to every hour that goes by gives another team a chance to swoop in. And that's kind of what the Raptors did a little bit in 2018. I mean, it did kind of seem as things got closer and closer that they were in the mix, but they were at one point considered a dark horse team. And like you mentioned, Owen, they did it kind of blindly at the time, not knowing, first of all, what his health situation was, and most importantly, not knowing if he would even come to Toronto. Now, this time, if the Raptors were to give up really anything, if they're making this trade, they're not doing it blindly. They've got to go into it with some assurances. And to answer the question I'm sure a lot of people are asking right now, like, what's taking so long? I mentioned the one thing is that the draft compensation needs to be ironed out, and that's the biggest sticking point. But from the Raptors' standpoint, there's a bunch of, like, there's a lot of due diligence that they're doing right now that they wouldn't have had to do in 2018. Again, they didn't know if he was healthy. Now, you probably want to have a sense of what the health situation is. You definitely want to know that if you're making this deal, that he wants to be in Toronto, that he's willing to sign that extension. And then you probably want to have an idea of what that extension framework would look like, too. So I think that's a big part of it. But yeah, I mean, there's definitely a risk of another team saying, okay, well, he's 35. We're one piece away. Maybe it's a team that's knocking on the door of championship contention, and they're willing to roll the dice. And if that's the case, and this is the point that I was making in the video, is it's not hard to see another team saying, all right, well, the price right now isn't especially high. Maybe another team says, all right, well, if all the Raptors are offering is one pick and maybe one swap, we can match that or maybe even exceed that. And then it just comes down to the Clippers and what their priority is. Because if they are willing and wanting to rebuild post-Kawhi, then you probably are taking the deal with the most draft picks. And if San Antonio had done that back in 2018, then the Raptors wouldn't have gotten Kawhi. It was San Antonio's insistence on wanting to remain competitive that allowed them to say, all right, well, DeMar DeRozan is the best player available, and that's the Raptors' best chance here, basically. Is the Clippers say, in L.A., with the Lakers and Steve Ballmer and all of that, we want to win right now. Ingram is probably the best player they're going to get on the market, regardless of what the draft pick situation looks like.
12: Josh, this came in 1 minute ago. Alex, I don't know if you have the sounder, the breaking news sounder. I'm curious what Craig Berube's thoughts, who's going to be joining Overdrive at 4:30. The Los Angeles Clippers. Okay, wait, hold on. Let me just do the double check. Shams, ESPN's 3.9 million followers. Okay, the Clippers, wait, are nearing a deal. This deal's not done yet. It's nearing a deal. Kawhi to the Raptors for Ingram, Grady Dick, 2 first-round picks, 1 pick swap, 2 second-rounders.
0: Wow.
12: Sources tell ESPN. Return to Canada for the Raptors champion and 2-time finals MVP. So it's nearing. It's not done yet, but Shams just put that out 1 minute ago. Josh, you're going to be a busy guy. We look forward to reading you at TSN.ca and watching you on SportsCenter.
13: Thanks, guys. Got to run.
12: Yeah, take care. Get out. That is Josh Lewenberg. Okay, let's take a break. Let's relax. Everyone be calm. No one panic, okay? Shut up.
0: Two firsts.
12: Well, you know, we'll take a break. We'll talk about this on the other side.
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14: Looks like troubles on the southbound DVP approaching Lawrence. Everything's off the shoulder, but delays back through Finch. Northbound DVP slows from Bayview Bloor right up towards the 401. Northbound on the Allen, the ramp to 401 West. Looks like a crash cleanup. The left lane is blocked. Still had crews on scene for a collision on Kennedy Road just south of Ellesmere. 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
35: Bet on it. Sound of the day, sound of the day. Here comes the sound of the day.
12: And for sound of the day, we go to this creepy, creepy laugh. Welcome back, everyone. This is the final segment of Gameplay. Let's see. We got about 4.5 minutes until it's overdrive, and Craig Berube is going to be on at 4:30. I wonder what his take is of, can Grady Dick become a true shooter with the Clippers? So, Owen, let's just, the key word is nearing. Everyone on Twitter is saying the deal is done. Clippers are nearing a deal sending Kawhi Leonard to the Toronto Raptors for Brendan Ingram, Grady Dick, two first-round picks, a pick swap, and a couple and two second-rounders. I give the floor to you, co-host Owen Hall. Your initial thoughts on this deal?
0: Well, I think when Shams gets the graphic out, when you see the player wearing the other team's jersey, it feels like the trade is done. First and foremost, this is the greatest offseason of all time, and we haven't even hit free agency yet. I didn't expect the Raptors to give up two first. I'm really curious to see when those first-round picks are, but this is now a team with championship aspirations. This is exactly what you do when you have a guy like Scottie Barnes on your team. This is what you do when you have other big contracts on your team, like Emmanuel Quickley and Jakob Poeltl. You have to compete, and I like the move. I do.
12: So do I. Okay, listen. You have... if R.J. Barrett is your clear number three scoring option, fantastic. Colin Murray Boyles is a Raptor. Jacoby Walter, reporting was the Clippers wanted him, is a Raptor. Yes, you're losing picks. That's how it works at free agency. That's how it works with the trades. And obviously the Raptors are not doing this deal unless they know that Kawhi is signing a longer-term extension that is beneficial to both teams. And if things go well, then those first-round picks, they're not going to be high. And this is also an acknowledgement that they believe that Scottie Barnes, what we saw in the playoffs last year, is not a blip, that this is something more.
0: Anything that Kawhi Leonard gives you on the defensive end for this team is a gift at this point, because the Raptors have actually done a really good job of insulating him with the recent moves that they've made. Like, you look at the Allen Greaves pick, who's a guy who's going to be a stock monster in this NBA. There's nights where the Raptors are going to have a Kawhi, Scottie, and Colin Murray Boyles front court. Like, there are very few front courts that are more frightening from a defensive perspective. So there's nights where Kawhi Leonard can essentially take the night off on defense and just focus on being that bucket getter that wins you both regular season and playoff games.
12: Kawhi Leonard averaged a career high points per game last year. He represents the single best offensive weapon this team has ever had. Like, full stop, even more than Vince Carter. Just hit, and we could say that for another day, but like 30 seconds left. But it's like, what he can do, like, his main thing now is not about defense. He's still a very good defender. It's about mid-range, create your own offense late in a shot clock in a four-point game with 3 minutes left. And you got a weird look on your face. So am I missing anything else, Owen? Is something else going on? Because you got like 30 seconds before we got to go.
0: I think there was another Shams report. I think he went on ESPN saying Kawhi wants to spend the remainder of his career in Toronto and retire as a member of the Raptors. This is probably the wildest Toronto sports story that we've seen in decades, maybe.
12: The Kawhi Leonard relationship with the city of Toronto in its entirety up till now is up there with the top sports stories in Toronto in the last 50 years, and we got to go.
0: We do.
12: We got to go. Tomorrow, Free Agency Frenzy. This show will be back from 2 to 4. Cameron Gauntz is going to be with me. And a reminder, Craig Berube, 4:30 on Overdrive. That's coming up next.
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2: Looks like troubles on the southbound DVP approaching Lawrence. Everything's off the shoulder, but delays back through Finch. Northbound DVP slows from Bayview Bloor right up towards the 401. Northbound on the Allen, the ramp to 401 West. Looks like a crash cleanup. The left lane is blocked. Still had a cruise on scene for a collision on Kennedy Road just south of Ellesmere. 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

0: live, off and running, TSN 1050 on the TSN app, your home smart speaker, up on TSN 2, up on YouTube Live, streaming very shortly up on Crave. Brian Hayes, the O-Dog, Jeff O'Neill, Jamie Noodles McLennan.
1: What's going on today?
0: A lot.
2: First of all, happy birthday to you, Noodles.
1: All right.
0: Happy birthday to Noodles. What a present.
1: What a present. Like Kawhi coming home?
0: Kawhi's coming back to Toronto for you, Jamie Noodles McLennan.
1: All right.
2: Is that confirmed?
0: Yeah. I mean, effectively, like, it's kind of, Shams just sent it out that, breaking, they're nearing a deal. So we're getting nearing a deal breaking news. But it does sound like Kawhi's on his way back for Brandon Ingram, Grady Dick, two first-round picks, a pick swap, and 2 second-rounders.
1: Wow.
0: And I think we all believe that's going to also come with an extension for Kawhi, and his intention is to retire up here in Toronto.
2: Oh.
0: Kawhi's coming back to Toronto. I still can't believe it.
2: I'm somewhat shocked, and I called BS, and I thought it was leverage, and he's just... Uncle Dennis is involved, and it's like he was trying to get Baumler's attention and just get more money, and they would finally cave in and say, we want you to stay. Because they've invested a lot in that guy.
0: Yes.
2: A ton.
0: Yes, they have.
2: And I don't know as far as wins, playoff series. They haven't gotten squat back.
0: Nothing. Absolutely nothing.
1: Feathers.
0: Yeah.
2: So
0: nothing.
2: That's where Baumler probably said, that's enough. Like, is enough.
0: Yeah, someone concluded, because again, Kawhi had a great year last year. He was second-team All-NBA. He was phenomenal. Offensively, he was as efficient as he has been at any point in his career, and he's been very healthy the last year and a half.
2: Isn't that convenient? I will say that.
0: Yes, and now, listen, we all know that he loved the medical staff up here. He felt very comfortable in Toronto. The first time he didn't want to come up, but he came up. And he performed. Now he actually wants to be here. Yes, I think he would have preferred to be in L.A., but that's neither here nor there. Okay, that's gone. That ship has sailed. He doesn't want to be in L.A. anymore, maybe because they don't want him to be there. But this is a completely different arrival for Kawhi Leonard on two different fronts. They're not as good as they were in 18 when he arrived, right? Like, that team was literally built to win a championship, which they did. This team is not as deep. Masai Ujiri's not here anymore. You know, it's a different ownership group. There's things that have changed here in Toronto. And he's 35. You know, he's not 28. He's not 29 years old anymore. But I
2: still feel like there's something behind.
1: Are we missing something? Is that
2: Are we missing something here? Or is it the medical? By the way, you just rhymed off some reasons that just sounds like a guy that's so fired up and supportive of this deal.
1: Yeah.
2: You have no negative stance whatsoever on this.
0: Listen, they still need a center. I'm not convinced Quickly is a starting point guard on a championship caliber team. I think they have other holes that they have to fill. I don't think they gave up anything here, though. Like, if Kawhi's coming in, Ingram's got to go out. So, technically he's going the other way and his money and all that. But you flopped him for Kawhi Leonard, which is a massive upgrade and a no-brainer, in my opinion.
2: There was something about Ingram that I just...
0: Well, the playoffs, he was horrendous.
2: I know. Yeah. My NBA sources say that this guy is a true baller.
0: That's
2: what the text I read. A true baller. All he cares about is basketball. But there was just something. I had a weird vibe. I don't know if it was the casualness or... I have no
0: idea. He's a laid-back guy.
2: He is.
0: Kawhi, right?
2: Okay,
0: Kawhi's
2: but
0: not going to come
2: Kawhi
0: in here.
2: My thing on Kawhi is, the reason, like, is there some other reason that he picked it up here, or is it just the familiarity? And you said the medical staff, and just Toronto would be the one team that would be interested, or obviously
0: there would be tons.
2: It's kind of cool that he picked Toronto. And the last thing is, can he team up with Scottie Barnes, and if they fill out those other pieces that you just mentioned, and possibly make it work here? Like, is it going to be a worthwhile investment into Kawhi Leonard the second time around?
1: That's my question, and we won't know until it's actually done. But what do you think this deal looks like? Does this take him through 40? Like, 40 years old? Like, this is the thing.
0: They're going to pay him a lot of money.
1: We're going to be talking tomorrow, all three of us, about too much money, too much term, all of these things, right? Is this something that you're bringing in? Because, again, today, if Kawhi is here, the team is better than they were yesterday. There's no doubt in anybody's
0: significantly
1: mind.
0: Like, significantly better.
1: But, again, what is that going to look like 2 years from now, 3 years from now? It doesn't matter.
0: Listen, I mean, who cares? I hear what you're saying, Noodles, and of course that is something that you have to consider when you're going to commit to a guy who's 30. He's 35 years old. I think his birthday was yesterday. So he's not a young guy. He has injury history. All of that is true. The reality is, I think this is a big moment for Bobby Webster, first and foremost, because Masai's not here pulling the strings. Yeah. Any move over the last 12, 13 years was tied to Masai, right? Any, including the original Kawhi deal. Webster was involved in that, but that was Masai's masterpiece. Casey out, Nick Nurse in, that was Masai's masterpiece, right? Yeah. Everything that they did at the deadline, getting Marc Gasol, et cetera, et cetera, et cetera, was Masai. This is Bobby Webster's first, like, big swing. Even the Ingram deal, Masai was still here for that, right? Well, so this is a big, big moment for Bobby Webster, and I think it's important to put your chips in here because they were a pretty good team last year. They didn't give up Colin Murray-Boyles. They still have Jacoby Walter. RJ Barrett's not in a deal. Like, they didn't give up much here. Yeah. So I think, for me, this is the way it works. And the NBA deals are always crazy, right? It's multiple picks, pick swaps. It's difficult to get a read on things. The Knicks just won a championship. They traded 5 first-round picks for Mikal Bridges. That guy was, you know, he's a really good player, but he was not like Brunson. You know what I mean? It wasn't Cat. It was like, that's just the way business works in the NBA. And I am incredibly excited because it changes a lot. Like, you got Kawhi back in town. I never thought I'd say those words.
1: No.
0: Ever,
1: never.
0: ever when he left. Never in a million years could you have convinced me this guy's going to pull a power move to get Kawhi Leonard back to Toronto.
2: All I hope is with a long-term extension, or I don't know what the extension is going to look like.
0: It's going to be a 3 or 4 year deal at big money.
2: Okay.
0: That's what it's going to be.
2: I hope that doesn't lead to severe load management and you know what comes after that. Like, you just mentioned his performance the last year and a half leading up to this date. I hope it doesn't lead into 4-year extension, and then you're going to see this nonsense.
0: I don't think we need to be cynical about this.
2: No,
0: but
2: I'm not being cynical.
0: But here's what I'll say. This, I'll answer that. Jack Armstrong's going to join us here in a minute to give his take on it quickly. He's not playing 82 games. Like, so get that out of your head immediately. When he was 25, he wasn't going to do that. So we've been through this dance before. If he plays 50 games, but he's 100% healthy in the playoffs, I'll take it.
1: Yeah,
0: I'll take it. And that's the truth, though. That's what you get. Yes, it's going to be $60 million a year, and there's going to be games where it's like you're not playing that back-to-back, you're not feeling it today. That's coming.
2: That's a league problem.
0: That's exactly. I don't care about any of that. But when you get to the playoffs, be ready to play. And that's exactly what he did in 2019. Can he still do it at 35? I don't have that answer for you. But he played 60 games that year, minutes restrictions. But when they tipped off against Orlando in the first round, Kawhi was like, I'm going to give you 2 months of the best player in the world. That's all I want. Give me one of those. If he's up here for 4 years, give me one great playoff run, and it's worth it. That's my benchmark. Like, that's where I'm
1: they're better
0: hoping
1: today
0: he can take this team.
1: Than they were yesterday. See what Jack says about
0: significantly
1: it.
0: Better. And it's a nostalgic feeling because, again, Kawhi is back here with the Raptors. Here's Jack Armstrong, the voice of the Raptors, a man who's been covering this team and following this team for a long time, including back in 2019. Jack, at any point in the last 7 years, if I had have told you Kawhi Leonard is going to find a way to get back to Toronto, how would you have responded to that?
3: Super surprised, almost shocked. Mm-hmm. But based upon the situation where he's going into the last year of his deal and they're going into a rebuild mode, I totally understand it as well. And I think Kawhi, it was a really, really difficult decision for him, more than he'll ever admit, to leave Toronto. He had such an amazing experience. It absolutely far exceeded everything he ever thought he would experience living in Canada, playing in Toronto, playing for the Raptors, winning a title, and more importantly, how well people treated him. And I think he really has a soft spot in his heart for that. And, yeah, look, he's a calculated guy, and he's looking and saying, hey, I want to play beyond 1 year. Who's going to give me an extension? You know, don't kid yourself. That's there. But I also think he looks at this roster and the warm feelings he has for playing here. And no doubt, this has happened. It's funny. 2018, I was on the golf course at Niagara Falls Country Club. 2019, I was on the golf course. When he left the Raptors, I had to be pulled off at Cabot. And now today I'm at Country Club of Buffalo, and I'm walking the fairway with my buddies. So, you know, I'm interrupting my stellar round for you guys, but it's all good. It's a positive prop. Let's just say that.
2: Jack, our host is extremely excited and motivated about this transaction. Is there any hesitation from you at all? We just talked about as possible. We know what went around the first time with the load management. This guy at 35 years old, like, is there any hesitation for you about this transaction, or are you just full steam ahead? Let's go.
3: I'll give you the name, Alex McKechnie. You know, he's the constant. 5 rings with the Lakers, a ring with the Raptors, and there's no way they do this deal without asking his opinion of, you know, working with a 35-year-old first ballot Hall of Famer who he has experience with, that, you know, could you get him to a point where he's going to be not only a very good player for you this year, but more importantly, there's obviously an extension in mind here as well. What do you think? And I'm sure that this is something that they talk long and hard about, it because you're giving up a very good player in Brandon Ingram, and obviously Grady Dick had a tough year this year, but you're also giving up futures in terms of picks and swaps and all the other stuff. So you got to feel that, you know, with the roster you currently have, that he could make a significant difference in propelling the growth and accelerating the program. And if you look around the Eastern Conference right now, I think we would all agree that, you know, some teams have done some things in this offseason and even during the season to improve their teams. I mean, you look at what the Knicks gave up to get Bridges a number of years ago. You're not giving up as much to get Kawhi Leonard. This guy's, again, a first ballot Hall of Famer. So if you think that he can make a difference and accelerate the development for these other guys, I think it's something you owe yourself to do.
1: So, Jack, where do you, if you're the Raptors and Bobby Webster, what's your next move? What do you think they need to continue to do here to get to that next level with the addition of Kawhi?
3: Well, a lot of it is going to come down to now in terms of your cap management. What can you fill in around them? Obviously, you know, can you look at what you have in terms of Mamu, and can you find a way to keep him on your roster? Right, you know, obviously they're right up against the cap, and that's something that they got to consider. So a lot's going to be kind of the secondary players around them, but you know, you look at who they have, and quickly Barrett, Jacoby Walter, Jamal Shedd, Bonds, CMB, Pirtle, and the rest. You know, you're not playing 9, 10, 11 guys anyway. But if you have a tight 8 or 9 that you believe in, then that guy in big games is going to make a dramatic difference. Look, you went to 7 games with Cleveland without Quickly, and Ingram had a tough series and then obviously missed the last few games. And you feel like, hey, you know, you're not far off from being a team that maybe can get to the second round of the conference finals. And this guy makes a difference. He's going to get the respect of the officials. He's going to give you better spacing in terms of his three-point shooting. And the guy's a killer. The guy's an incredible competitor. He's a silent assassin. And he's still, you know, if I had to compare him or Brandon Ingram at this stage, and Ingram, they got a really good year out of Ingram, but quite frankly, there's a dramatic difference even at 35 of what Kawhi can bring to the table.
0: Absolutely. Jack, we can't thank you enough. We know you're busy. Get out there. Go low for us the rest of the round, and we'll do it again soon.
3: Well, I don't roll like you guys. I mean, you guys are elite. I'm just trying to hack my way through things out here, but we're having a good time, and thanks for having me on, and exciting day in Raptor history, that's for sure.
0: It sure is. There's the great Jack Armstrong. We appreciate him joining us on short notice, taking a call from the course. That's legendary stuff.
1: Yeah.
0: The ovation.
2: There better not be a snag in this.
0: Right? So I know that you're sniffing around wondering the snag. And, like, there is a part of me.
1: Oh, no.
0: Again, no. This is happening. It's going down. I do wonder about that tree investigation. Like, what? How did we get to a point where this guy's like, I got to get out of the country. I got to get out of here.
1: I'm sorry. There was two things I was going to say. One was, not mildly, but very positive. I think Keith Pelley had a big, you think of Keith Pelley likes to take big swings.
0: Yes,
1: here.
0: This is a big swing.
1: You have to give credit to Keith Pelley. Bobby Webster, brains behind it, but I think Keith Pelley's a guy who would certainly be, in the room or trying to help out with the process because he likes the big splashes. Secondly, I was going to say, do you think there's anything that LA probably wanted to bring him back, but there's that, the $50 million tree planting company that just went away or whatever?
0: Yeah.
1: Like, is there something that Ballmer's like, I can't have you on the books anymore?
0: Or like, the NBA's like, this has got to come to an end, your relationship. That's a pretty deep conspiracy theory. Even if it's true, if you're the Raptors, you're like, who cares? That's not our. We got enough trees up here, man.
2: Well, I could see that happening just behind the scenes. Somebody saying, "The joke's over here, and you need to go north of the border and play somewhere else.
1: Get out of the country until they invest." I was joking. I made the joke yesterday about Christie Pitts. Like, and I was joking that there's cash and maybe a tree planting company. That's the thing.
0: I got to keep my eye on those trees, man. If I'm walking around the city, I'm like, that tree wasn't here before.
1: It's
0: an interesting spot for a tree.
1: That's conspiracy theory stuff. But maybe there is a back channel. It's like, listen, we love you. We wanted to bring you back. But there is a lot of, red tape we got to cut through and get through. Because Ballmer's in trouble for that, right? Like, this is...
0: Well, they haven't determined that, Noodles. That's what's weird about it is... they've really pushed it off. It was such
2: There's not going to be. It can't be just a slap on the wrist. Like, this was. You're telling me they're going to push that one aside?
0: I don't have an answer for you, but I do wonder if this softens it a little bit. Hey, he's not even here anymore. Let's let bygones be bygones.
1: That's a good point.
0: I do wonder about that. And then from that standpoint, the Raptors, and the reporting was accurate that if he was going to leave, he only wanted to go to Toronto. Like, and let's put that on a pedestal here, right? Like, we're in a world where there's a lot of concern specifically about American athletes. Are they going to be up here? What's going to happen with the Canadian sports scene right now? And here's Kawhi Leonard, he's committed to being a Raptor, right? And, Kawhi is who he is. He's a very unique athlete in terms of the way he operates, the way he performs. But when he steps on the floor opening night, that place is going to go absolutely insane when he gets called out. Like, when they call out number two and say Kawhi Leonard, that place, the roof is going to explode. It is going to be a welcome back that I think is, not many examples I can think of over the last 30 or 40 years in Toronto sports.
1: I just wanted to interject one thing that it's probably not going to be an argument now. Kawhi gets a statue or Kawhi gets a row, a seat.
2: This guy doesn't give a statue or a jersey to anybody.
0: This could change some things.
1: That's what I'm saying.
0: Definitely could change some things. This is a curveball I didn't see coming. I mean, he won, which always made it feel different. Using the LeBron comparison, much more visceral, much more deeper cut because he was from Ohio. He grew up basically in Cleveland. When he took his talents to South Beach, it was totally different, and he hadn't won anything. But then when he came back, everyone was like, okay, he's the man, and he helped them win a championship. The fact that Kawhi is coming back and pushing to be back, this isn't a hostage situation, is softening a lot of that. And
2: just the idea of him saying, the only place I'm going to go to, Toronto.
0: Yeah, that lands.
2: Everyone, will forget about everything else.

0: puts Darko in. Okay, now you're expected to. The goalposts are moving here.
1: The coach.
0: Now, what do you got? How are you going to handle this beast? Different dude, right? It's not a bunch of kids anymore. It's Kawhi with a bunch of guys who are growing up now, and they're expected to compete. How does Darko respond? And how does Scotty Barnes respond? It's been his team for a couple of years. Probably Kawhi's team when he walks in there. You know, it's kind of an alpha league, and Kawhi is the guy who can walk in there and look up at the banner and say, I'm the only one that was a part of that. You know, he's 35, going to be the highest paid guy, more than likely. Everything's going to run through him. You know, how does Scotty Barnes respond to it? I'm very curious to see all of this play out and what else they do throughout the offseason. But, again, it sounds like Kawhi Leonard is back in Toronto. Okay, we got a big hour coming up. Craig Berube is going to join us. Craig is coming up in about 10 minutes, so we're going to catch up with him. We got Johnny coming up. We got Confirm coming up. We got the World Cup. We know who Canada's playing, Morocco on Saturday.
1: That was a great game.
0: What a match last night. What a match last night.
2: Footy best bets hit.
0: Sure did. I told you, tie and reg. I called extra time.
1: You were so
0: plus
1: happy.
0: Money.
1: You're on fire.
0: So happy. I'm seeing the board so clearly when it comes to the World Cup. And I thought Morocco was clearly the better team last night.
1: That goalie was unreal. The goalie made five or six unreal saves.
0: The penalties were crazy, too. Like, it was crazy going through that. And I love Kilbane afterwards because he's been in it, right? He's done it, penalties at a World Cup. And he's like, I'm sick. I don't even like it. It is sickening to watch. You're like, one of these teams is going to lose.
1: Yeah,
0: in this scenario,
1: because the guy hits a post it was
0: sickening.
2: How about the Germans being punted?
0: That's what I'm saying. Germany's out and the Netherlands are out. You got Canada with their feet up in the round of 16, and two powerhouses from Europe take a hike. It's crazy. Yeah. Erling Haaland, my boy, had a big snipe today to push Norway through.
1: Oh, he's unreal.
0: Big week for Norway with Rick Hovland and Erling Haaland. Rick Haaland and Rick Hovland. Yeah. Are really doing it for their home countries. But, all right, so more on the World Cup. We got best bets coming up. We got Confirm or Deny coming up. We've got goaltender news in the NHL. What does it mean for the Leafs? We'll get into that. Craig Berube coming up. Overdrive continues up on YouTube Live.
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4: Traffic is filled in both directions on the 401 across the city between Kennedy and the 427. In this backup, we do have some troubles as well in Scarborough on the west 401 express lanes through Meadowvale. The right lane is blocked. Southbound on the DVP past Lawrence, troubles are off the shoulder, adding to the delays. Dufferin and Eglinton still had crews on scene for a crash and a crash cleanup on Kennedy just south of Ellesmere. 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

0: by FanDuel, bringing you more ways to play your game your way. World Cup continues. Canada-Morocco on Saturday, so we know that that's coming. On Saturday, 1 p.m. in Houston, Canada-Morocco. Morocco was in their group, you know, when they were in the World Cup in 2022. They lost that match, but they played them pretty well. You have France and Sweden going tonight, Ecuador and Mexico tonight as well. Down in Mexico, those crowds are going nuts.
1: Yes.
0: In Mexico.
1: Wow.
0: Crazy.
1: Everywhere.
0: Everywhere. Yeah. The whole World Cup experience. And Thursday night's going to be no different. Portugal and Croatia down at Toronto Stadium.
2: Jays are the win last night. Those tickets are going for, like, they're apparently a pair of tickets is like $25,000.
0: Yeah. I heard that. $30,000 I read this morning. $30,000. That's
2: got
0: to be
2: a two spot.
0: That's got to be international money, though, right?
2: Yeah, like, I don't know how that...
0: Like, that's got to be royalty flying in. Like, who's sitting in Toronto? I know there's a big Portuguese community, big Croatian community.
2: My buddy Perok is the only guy that I know that could afford $30,000 for two tickets. He's Croatian. He'll probably go to the game.
0: That's what I'm wondering. Like, are there any, like, whales in the Portuguese or Croatian community who are like, I'm not missing this opportunity in my backyard?
2: Dude, tons.
0: Okay.
1: Here's your answer.
0: Perok is paying $30,000 cash. I like
2: By the way, tomorrow's a big day. Have you come up with an opening line like, we are entering a new generation of TSN hockey. Let's get started. Something like that. You've got to have something.
0: I'm not doing that.
1: Hello, friends. That's the thing.
0: That's a Jim Nantz. That would be interesting if I just took something like that.
1: Yeah.
0: Like, I'm just taking hello, friends. You know, and that's going to be mine now.
2: You cannot do that. You cannot hello, friends.
1: Doesn't Duthie always go, hello, Canada?
0: I was thinking about that, right? Hello, Canada, because... So, if you're just tuning in and you're unaware of this, I'm hosting Free Agent Frenzy tomorrow with all of us there, right? There's, everyone's going to be there. It's going to be awesome. We start at 11. We can't wait. And the reason is because Duthie is still covering the World Cup. Obviously.
1: Yeah.
0: You know, it's not like Duffy.
2: Well, to be fair, the guy, like, what is he doing on off days? Like, nothing.
0: So you're suggesting he should fly up for this?
2: Could have happened. Regardless, I think you need, like, there's a new sheriff in town. Let's get started. Something like that.
0: I'll think about it. I was thinking, you know, does the Overdrive Open fly on something like that? I don't think it does.
2: Because
0: that's kind of our thing, right? It's our thing for our show. I don't want to...
2: Duthie usually does something about it's Canada Day, and we're crazy hockey fans, and all we do is sit around and watch hockey trades. You got to do your own thing. You got to be you, and I'm sure it's going to be awesome.
1: Don't overthink it. Just
0: that's my whole thing. I'm just going to... We'll see where it goes, you know? And listen, there's so much news already happening. The last 2 weeks in the NHL has been one
2: NBA
0: of the
2: NBA-like,
0: truly one of the craziest 2 weeks I can recall in terms of the amount of trades, player movement, sign-in trades.
1: Yeah.
0: And today, you know, Jakob Markstrom's on his way from Jersey to Florida, so Florida's made their decision. Markstrom and Schmid, who they picked up from Vegas, that's their two-pack in net.
2: I think Markstrom started in Florida and got traded to Van for Bobby Lou or something. That's where he originally started,
0: crazy.
2: Jacob Markstrom. So he is back there, and it's official. They've said bye-bye to Bobrovsky.
0: Yeah, Bob's out. Bob's gone. Yeah. Enjoy your free agency, Bob. Thanks for the two cups, the 8 years. Pack your bags. Yeah. See you later. Ruthless.
1: Yeah. Well, unless... The only thing I say ruthless, it's just... Unless Bob just said, I'm not accepting less than this... And Florida's like, we can't make that happen.
0: Do you
1: like,
0: think just, he holds to that same ask wherever he goes next?
1: Probably. Like, I mean,
0: but the reason I asked that, Noodles, is why would the next team be beholden to the fact that Brad Marchand got something in Florida? Like, why would they care about your pride in Florida? You know what I'm saying?
1: No, I agree. The only thing I would say with Bobrovsky that the new team can be creative with, whether it's Toronto, Edmonton, Detroit, you know, what are the teams? There's probably four or five teams that could circle him and say, he's over 35, so you can do a reasonable base salary and then make it all bonuses. You want to make $10 million a year? Here's a salary of 5 or 6, and then the $4 million, if you achieve them, are achievable bonuses or bonuses. So you go and play like a starter, play like a rock star, go into the second, third round or whatever.
0: Mm-hmm. We'll pay it for
1: paid.
0: It. I like
1: exactly.
0: that. I like that idea.
1: That's, again, that was brought to my attention today. That's not me
0: You got to own that one, Noodles. That's a great point, man. You're the only one bringing that up.
1: But it was brought to my attention, and I think that's something that should be out there in the forefront, is teams can be creative. I think tomorrow we're going to be talking about it. The term is going to be too long. I think it's going to be minimum four years. Like, he's going to want to play till he's at least 42 years old. And I made the point about Dwayne Rollison playing at 41, 42. Yeah, it's an old, you know, this is a different age. That's my point. This is a different age with the goaltenders. You're not playing 65 games anymore. You're playing 40 something.
0: Yeah, so, it's a different world. It is, and you need depth in the organization. And, you know, TSN, we're always looking for depth. Right? We're always looking for depth. We're looking for muscle. We're looking for smarts. We're looking for talent, character. Yeah. I could go on and on and on. And I'm not
2: Workout
0: freaks. And I'm not describing myself stepping in for Duffy, just for the record here, because I will be in there tomorrow. The three of us will be in there tomorrow like we always will be. But our next guest is also going to be basically a free agent signing for TSN tomorrow. It's going to be awesome. We can't wait. He's going to be a big part of what we're doing tomorrow from 11 to at least 2 p.m., here he is, Craig Berube, back on Overdrive. There he is. What's happening, Craig?
3: Not much, guys. Just hanging out at the Harbor Castle Hotel. Glad to be on with you guys. Thanks for having me.
0: Yeah, it's great to see you again. Are you preparing for tomorrow? Are you prepared? What are you expecting to walk into tomorrow?
3: Yeah, I mean, it's going to be interesting to see what happens. You know, I don't know. There's like, you know, I think there's been a lot of deals that have been done already through trade and things like that. And I think, you know, the GMs, they want to get ahead of that, you know. So I think there's been a lot of deals that have been done already, but we'll see what happens tomorrow.
1: So, Chief, we're going to be, you know, on different panels, all that type of stuff. What do you need to see from us? If I'm on the panel with you, do you want me to lead the conversation or I just leave you there like Wayne's World and you start talking? What do you want?
3: I'll let you guys lead and I'll follow tomorrow. Yeah. You guys are the experts, not me.
0: Yeah, that's how we describe ourselves anyway.
2: Chief, what do you make of the work that the Florida Panthers have done? I mean, they're going to be a nasty bunch of business. Not that they weren't to begin with, but they got Gudas back there. They got Hathaway. They've got Brady Tkachuk. Like, they are not screwing around. It is going to be, like, regardless, it might not work and they might not win. They've got a goaltender change now, it seems. But they look like they are just going to try to beat the hell out of teams. And they've done it in the past, and it looks like it might work again.
3: Oh, definitely. That's the way they go about things. So, I mean, you know, to get the Gudas thing done, they had to probably give up Greer, so they got Hathaway, you know, to fill in his role. Similar type of player. You know, so they're just always one step ahead, it seems like. And getting Brady was huge. You know, they're in it to win it now. They, you know, they had a tough year last year with injuries and things like that, losing their captain. And so, I mean, yeah, they're a tough team to play against. They're big and heavy, and they play a certain way, and they don't deviate from that way.
1: So, Chief, we were just talking before you came on about Bobrovsky. You know, he's 38 years old, but, you know the league should be called goaltender, because if you got a good one, it makes everybody look good. What do you think of a guy like Bobrovsky at 38 years old, but still, you know, has game? I'm bullish on him. I think he's still got lots of game left. And can he be a difference maker for somebody who gets him tomorrow?
3: Definitely. And, you know, I had him as a youngster in Philly, and he's such a prepared, hardworking guy that I wouldn't be too worried about his age so much. I think he's very, you know, he's very focused on his job and what he has to do to prepare himself. In terms of off-ice stuff and things like that, I think he's very, very prepared, and I think he has game left. If you're in it to win it, I'm definitely in that conversation and try to get that goalie.
0: With Craig Berube, well, I mean, there's some word that maybe the Leafs are kicking tires on that. You know, if that ends up happening, where let's say Bob ends up signing with the Leafs, you know, they've acquired Radish. They brought in McKenna. You know them as well as anyone in terms of what is still there. How much of a difference do you think that could have in terms of them projecting what the Leafs could be next year or what they could do next year?
3: Well, it definitely could really bolster them. I mean, he's the type of goalie that could carry a team, in my opinion. Now, can he play, the games he played in the past? Probably not. With his age, you got to figure that side of it out. With Hill to be there, needing waivers this year, I'm not sure, if they're going to move Stolarz, whatever combination they want to go with. But, if I'm the Leafs, I definitely would be in that conversation to see if I could sign him.
0: Well, you were in that fire in that division the last couple of years, Florida and Tampa, and this year it was Buffalo and Montreal, and Ottawa has been a playoff team the last 2 years. Florida's gearing back up. It sounds like other teams, within the division are trying to push and push and push. Like, how difficult was it to navigate the Atlantic division the last couple of years, considering how many powerhouse teams are in it?
3: Well, it's a great division, and I think if you look at Ottawa, Montreal, and Buffalo, they're all on the way up, right? And they're pushing now, and they're right up there. You saw it the last 2 years. Ottawa's a very good team. I know they lost Brady, and that's a tough loss, but I still like their team. I like Buffalo a lot. I mean, they're still trying to improve, and they're going to try to add to their team the way what they already have. And Montreal too. Montreal is a little different in my opinion, but I'm sure that they're going to try to make some moves here to help their team too. So those three teams that were probably the bottom of the Atlantic for a while, they're pushed. They're up there now. And Tampa Bay. They're going to sign some. They're going to make some signings to they got to fill in the Radish hole. Maybe if John Carlson goes there, who knows? But they're still a very, very good team. And obviously Florida. What they've done so far, they're going to be back next year. They're going to be a tough team to play against. So it's a great division. I know Boston made, they traded for Paterka, and they're trying to keep pace too. So all these teams are trying to stay on top and keep pace. And the Leafs are in the same boat, signing Radish and doing some things that they're doing. They're not done yet, I don't think. They're going to try to push and make a few more deals to help their team, in my opinion.
2: Chief, some Canadian teams have been taking blows with star players exiting. You've Quinn Hughes and Brady Tkachuk, and who knows what happens with Connor Hellebuyck. Just your experience as a coach in the Canadian market, how did you find it as opposed to coaching in Philly or St. Louis? Just being in the Canadian market, how did you find it?
3: Yeah, it's definitely a lot more noise and a lot, it's all hockey, right? So, Toronto's, there's a lot of, noise and action that go with it. But, to be honest, I loved it. And I think it's what you're in it for. It's a great experience. I really enjoyed my time in Toronto. I know things didn't go well last year, but that's the way it goes sometimes. And you get let go. But to me, they're nothing better to be in that action and the noise every day. Hockey here. And yeah, it's unfortunate some of these players want to leave these markets and move on and go play other places. But, that's the business, right?
0: With Craig Berube, and, it does seem like, basically pitching your team or your market has become a part of pro sports in general, but certainly in the NHL, and being able to almost recruit. I'm curious where a coach falls in line with that. Throughout your experience as a head coach, wherever you were, how often would you be involved in actually speaking with free agents or talking to players before a deal or whatever, and basically giving your opinion on what they're walking into?
3: Yeah, for sure. I've been involved quite a bit in those situations where, the general manager says, well, give him a call, talk to him, let him know where he fits in, how he's going to be used, and what's expected out of him and what he's coming into. And so I've called the numerous players over the years and have talked to them about how I'm going to use them, where they fit in, what our team's like. Things like that. So, you're trying to obviously sell things to them, but you're not personally myself, I'm not in there bullshitting those guys or telling them things. You know, I'm telling them what it's going to be reality. This is the way right. things are going to be. This is how I'm going to handle you, how I'm going to coach you. I don't want there to be any, you know, wow, I didn't expect this.
0: Right.
3: So, you know, yeah, I'm upfront with them about it. And, yeah, so as a, personally, me as a coach, I was involved in those things.
0: Was there ever a GM behind you saying...
3: I don't know if that happens.
0: Yeah, yeah, go ahead.
3: Oh, go ahead.
0: Well, I was going to say, is
3: no,
0: there ever...
3: No, I don't know if that happens everywhere, but...
0: Yeah, is there ever a GM behind you saying, dude, what are you doing? Like, lie to them, please. You know, say something that, you know, not to that extent, but you got to maybe not be as honest because we're really trying to get this guy to come here, or... Is the GM kind of appreciative of the fact that, hey, you're going to lay it all on the line and the coach and the player has to be on the same page?
3: Yeah, that's discussed with the GM before the call about things. And, you know, so we're in line and we're on the same page because you don't want to get on, you know, different ideas and opinions being told to the player. That's not going to bode well down the road.
0: Right. Well, it's going to be interesting tomorrow.
1: Yeah.
0: In terms of the teams, in terms of the players, the money. I mean, as a former player yourself, Craig, do you ever look at some of these contracts and think, man, like, what do you think you'd be making if you're a free agent in your prime tomorrow?
2: $6 million fighting left winger,
0: I
2: Craig
0: love that.
2: Berube.
1: Exactly. Yeah.
3: No way. I don't think I'd be. I honestly, I don't think I'd be making much more than I made. But maybe a little bit more.
0: A little bit more. I don't think there's any doubt about that.
3: Yeah.
0: Well, we can't wait to see you tomorrow. It's going to be a really fun day, and we'll catch you tomorrow at 11 a.m. Great seeing you. Thanks for doing this.
3: Okay, boys, your job is to try to make me look good on there tomorrow, so get prepared.
0: We'll do it. All we'll right. make it happen. We're working around the clock. Thanks, Craig. Good seeing you.
3: All right.
0: There's,
3: thanks, guys.
0: Craig
3: we'll
0: Berube.
3: See you tomorrow.
0: You got it. He'll be on the main panel tomorrow. He shoots from the hip, Craig
1: oh,
0: Berube.
1: Yeah. Gonna that have to have sure. the mute button there if he starts swearing away.
0: That's okay. That's okay.
1: It.
0: Yeah, and he's right. And I appreciate that because I mean, you know him well, Noodles. You were his teammate.
1: Yeah.
0: You know that everything I've always heard about Craig is like he players really love him because he tells you exactly what he's saying and thinking. He's not, you know, I was kind of being facetious there, but I'm sure there are GMs who are like, man, don't tell him you're playing him on the fourth line. You know, like, just tell him you're going to give him some power play opportunities, even if it's not going to happen. Because I'm sure GMs and coaches, you know, they see players differently. You know, like that happens where the GM might be thinking, I want this guy. And the coach is like, I don't see him working with me to the same extent that you see him working. You know, and what that relationship looks like or feels like behind the scenes.
1: Yeah.
2: You know who else is going to be a big-time free agent starting tomorrow?
1: Who?
2: Brian McCabe. Brian McCabe is going to be a free agent tomorrow, and if I'm the Toronto Maple Leafs or any other organization, he's done a lot of great work with the Florida Panthers. I would scoop that guy up.
0: I love
2: in
0: it.
2: A second.
0: Ooh. Get Caber into the action.
1: We should probably try and
0: totally
1: cold call
0: agree.
1: Him. I would love to FaceTime him. If we've got a little bit of...
2: I don't know if a FaceTime's happening today, but I
1: no,
2: would
1: No, I'm saying tomorrow, free
2: oh,
1: agency.
2: Oh, yeah, tomorrow.
0: Great
1: if
0: point.
1: If we got some, like, 10 minutes to kill, get Caber on, check the hairline, check how tight the pants are, have a conversation. He's a free agent.
0: Okay.
2: He's a free agent.
1: Man, oh, man, if I'm an organization, he's done a great job at player development down there.
2: No kidding. Yeah. I think he was just looking for a little bit something different. I think he's been with the organization for like 15 years.
1: Yeah. Mm-hmm. Yeah.
2: But he's a guy that I would definitely get on the horn with because he's great with the young guys. I think he can even go with an elevated role. But I don't know. It's up to teams.
0: Okay. Well, he and Mats would have played together for a long time.
1: I would make him an AGM because he knows the league well. And the thing is In player development, you know the young players coming up. Like you're basically handling the minor league teams.
0: Right.
1: So those players that are coming up to the next level, Caber would have a pulse on all of them throughout the whole AHL, throughout the whole systems.
0: Yep.
1: Like he would be a great AGM for sure.
0: All right. I like it. Brian McCabe, Caber out there. That's a big transaction.
1: Yeah.
0: That could also be taking place tomorrow. All right. We got Kawhi Leonard coming to the Raptors. Maybe Brian McCabe's going to come home. You know, anything's possible, right?
2: I would love it.
1: Put him on the free agency board. What if he was like number 23 in the free agency
2: board? Put him on the board. He deserves to be on the board.
1: And a picture of him beside it.
0: I love that idea. Potential AGM option. Yeah. Frankie and Craig breaking down the list tomorrow. And at 23, we have Brian McCabe as a front office free agent.
2: With his khaki, this the pick of the khaki pants. That's it. Yes.
0: With the tightest golf shirt you've ever seen in your life.
1: I'm telling you.
0: Mike Johnson coming up in 20. We got confirm or deny. We're tracking the World Cup. Jays with a big win last night, thanks to Juan Soto in many ways. Overdrive continues. 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
5: Delays continue on the westbound Gardner from Jarvis to Jamison Park Lano to the 427. Westbound Lakeshore past Jarvis. Haven't yet had a clear on this stalled vehicle in the right lane. Northbound DVP slowdowns from Bayview Bloor right up to the 401. Eastbound Rathburn on ramp to the southbound 427. That's still closed for maintenance. Also had crews on scene for a collision at St. Clair and Warden. You're the reason Sunnybrook targets tumors in real time and why a stroke is reversed in 10 minutes. Give today at yourthereason.ca. From the News Talk 1010 Traffic Center, I'm Jennifer Young.
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0: All right, Mike Johnson confirmed with an eye coming up. Kawhi Leonard is on his way back to Toronto. And, man, the Clippers paid him a lot of money, and not a lot came out of it. And that's a solo owner, Steve Ballmer, one of the richest guys in the world. I was thinking about that last night with Steve Cohen, owner of the Mets, one of the richest guys in the world, who must be looking at Juan Soto.
2: Oh my God.
0: Play left field
2: that
0: last night.
2: That play on the Springer Little League homer was
0: outrageous.
2: Yeah.
0: Outrageous.
1: Like, it was amateur like hour.
2: The stumble up to the ball, and then the effort to go. Basically, when he turned around, he looked at the kid in center field and was like,
0: "Well,
2: you better go. You better go get it."
0: Yeah, screw it.
2: And then the poor kid, chucked it into the corner. Like, look at this. That guy's one of the best players in the world. He turns around, he's like, "Ah, piss on it." Yeah. And then this guy grabs it and whips it in the corner.
1: And then he's like, "Ah, the hell with it."
0: The Three Stooges bit.
1: It was outrageous.
0: Yeah. Him breaking on this ball for $700 million. Look at him. He's like, never mind. Like, that's Al's brother breaking on a ball. It's crazy. The lack of effort.
2: Do you remember how, like, kind of just watching him as, like, a young kid, how good he was when he started with Washington?
0: Yeah. Mm-hmm.
2: Like, everyone was like, this is the next great player in baseball. And he was kind of like a joy to watch. And it's just like the movie. You know when the guy gets the big contract and they turn into that? That's what he is now.
1: That was Roger Dorn.
2: He's Roger Dorn.
0: I don't slide for pop balls, pop flies. I don't dive for balls in left field. It just doesn't happen.
1: That was Al's brother for sure.
0: That's Tom Mosey. Didn't get it. Never mind. Like he could still hit. His numbers at the plate are still great, you know, but that team stinks. They are so bad, and Soto is just sitting there collecting checks.
2: You want to know one alarming thing I got from last night's baseball game?
0: What's that?
2: Lindor hit a bomb, and he's missed 2 months with an injury, and it was his third. You know who has one more?
0: Yeah.
1: Yes.
0: Vladdy.
2: Vladdy.
0: I'm aware of that.
2: This guy was injured for 2 months.
0: Yep. He had himself an error last night at short as well. I mean, it was pretty ugly baseball. But you're right. Yeah, and Lindor's making a lot of money. Vladdy, again, struggled at the plate. Hit some balls hard, right? A lot of exit velocity chatter last night.
2: Dude, he's None entering the landed, territory but, where you're like, what the hell have we got on our hands right now? It is so ugly.
0: Right now, it's very troubling, clearly. Yeah. But the Mets, you know, that's what you needed. You needed to run into the New York Mets, find a way to get yourself a win, which is what happened last night. The Blue Jays back in action, looking for a series win this evening ahead of Canada Day tomorrow. All right, hour two coming up. Kawhi back in Toronto. What else could happen in NHL free agency between now and noon tomorrow? Mike Johnson confirmed with an eye coming up. Overdrive continues up on YouTube Live.
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5: Westbound on the QEW, the ramp to Burloak. It looks like there is a crash now. The right lane is blocked. Delays back through Ford Drive. No recent difficulties on the westbound Gardner, northbound DVP. It's all filled in heavily with volume delays. Same with the 401, both directions across the city. St. Clair and Warden, last check crews are on scene for a crash. 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
0: 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Tomorrow's Free Agent Frenzy in the NHL is officially free agency in an hour in the NBA. But Kawhi Leonard is on his way back to Toronto, and you expect an extension, probably a couple-year extension. Obviously, at big money, it's going to happen. But
2: have we ever rolled with something that never came true like this? Like, we are all in on this going down, and it has not really been official yet. Have we ever done that before? Like, just report it. We have?
0: Well, Ohtani was on a flight to Toronto.
1: I was just
0: going to
1: say, it was the Dragon's Den's guy that we were tracking his plane.
0: Yep. Yeah, that's right.
1: That, we were tracking the Dragon's Den guy's plane. And remember, the guy's name's Robert.
0: Robert Hershevik.
1: We had him on our show the next day because he was like, yeah. What the hell?
2: You have no idea how many credible people in my life that sent me BS texts that day. Like, I got literally, there is a pic of Ohtani with his manager walking through like a terminal at a private airport. And I got that pic from a credible person saying, there he is. And I'm like, oh, okay. Like, this is real deal. Another person saying at the airport, like, this guy's, his plane is coming through here. And I'm like, oh my God.
1: Mm-hmm. Yeah, but it's lies. Yeah. It's lies. That's the thing.
2: Why would you ever want to be associated with garbage like that? And maybe they heard it from other people. But the people that were jumping on board, there was the fake Japanese restaurant reservation. And then one of the Japanese players had to say, that was for me and my birthday. Like, this is not for Ohtani. Who was the guy? Yeah, it was a Ryu or something.
0: No, it wasn't. It was bizarre, though. The whole scenario, because I remember getting a similar text. And you ask, why would people be associated with it? Because they're excited, and it's not. They don't care. There's no journalistic integrity in Gary, your golf buddy.
2: I know, but you know you're getting a text back that says, you were so full of it. Why would you text me that?
1: But there was an insider that got jammed up. Wasn't that?
0: Yeah.
1: What was his name?
0: We love the guy. So
1: I know.
0: John Morosi happened to get some bad information. But we don't say that.
2: He owned it.
0: We love John Morosi.
1: I love John, too. But I'm just saying, he got bad info. That's what it was.
0: He did.
1: It sucks.
0: He got info from O's buddy. Because I was getting it, too. I remember getting texts. From people in Yorkville, they're like, I'm down here. There's a huge police presence. I'm pretty sure he's here.
2: I know.
0: I'm like, thanks. Like, you know, he's like, no, I'm telling you, I'm driving down Cumberland right now. I'm pretty sure he's like right there. Like, what do you want me to do? Like, go live to air with that?
2: Yeah.
0: You know, hey, my buddy's down in Yorkville, and he's pretty sure Otani's here.
2: Yeah. The part they forgot to tell you is they've had 35 vodka sodas and they're blind drunk on a patio.
0: Like, where are you? He's like, well, I'm at Hemingway's. I've been here for 7 hours. Okay.
2: And I slept in the bathroom last night.
0: Exactly. Yeah. It's like, okay, well, thank you for the information. I appreciate it. But you're right. I mean, that has happened before, you know, obviously. But this one, Shams, like everyone, the big heavy hitters in the NBA are saying Kawhi's on his way up here. So
1: you
0: it's going to happen.
1: Kawhi's just got to tweet out a picture of him in Raptors PJs or something like that, and he will win the internet.
0: Well, I think this is going to be the one of the all-time great coming home moments. I know. I'm aware that he's on the line.
2: Okay.
0: Thank you. I'm trying
2: to build towards that.
0: You want to bring him in? Go ahead.
2: No, go ahead. Finish your story.
0: Please. All right. Here's Mike Johnson, our TSN hockey analyst. What's up, Johnny?
3: Boys, finish the story, Hayes. What's
0: well, I was going to ask you. I'm pretty sure you were there when Wendell came home, wasn't he? Were you a Leaf when Wendell came back? Were you not? A Leaf?
3: Yeah, I was a Leaf when Wendell got traded away, and then when he came back to the second time.
0: Okay.
3: Yeah, absolutely.
0: So I was going to try to bring that comparison together because the Gardens at the time was going nuts. He, you know, Kawhi's not Wendell. Wendell's obviously a different beast. It's a different sport. But, you know, you've experienced, and you're a Toronto guy, the idea of kind of a hero's homecoming, so to speak.
3: Mm-hmm. Yeah, it is. It's, I mean, and the difference, of course, being Kawhi won. And like, they can cling to that fact that he led them to a championship, no other championship in the history of the franchise. Is he getting an extension with this?
0: Yes.
3: Like, is he coming with like a 4-year extension?
0: It's, I think, a 2-year extension because
3: right?
0: he's 35 plus literally yesterday.
3: Okay.
0: So he'll have a 3-year deal effectively when he signs it.
3: So my question is this, guys. First of all, I'm giving you one guess. Looking at me, where am I?
2: I think you're hitting TaylorMade.
3: You're home away from home.
2: Yes.
0: You at TaylorMade right now? Oh my God, it's so gorgeous
3: in the background. I'm in the boardroom mid-range session for you guys.
2: Are you at high-level meetings at TaylorMade right now?
1: And he's
3: I am in a 15-person boardroom at the head of the table. Ready to conduct some business.
0: I love
1: it. And he's been outside all day because your face looks sunburnt or windburnt and you've been wearing goggles, correct?
3: No, that is just a full slather from being in the range. It's so hot outside.
1: Really?
3: I've been hitting balls for an hour and I got a little beat on right now. But yes, but I digress. So my question about Kawhi, guys, to what end? Like, no doubt he makes them better. No doubt he's a great player, all NBA, second team, whatever. But what end? Like, what are they trying to be next year? Top four in the East? Like, are they going to be a contender with him?
0: Well,
3: can't be, can they?
0: You know, they got more moves they got to make. Are they? Is this? They're not on the level with the Knicks right now. Clearly, you know, I'm curious to see what Miami looks like now that they've got Giannis. You know, I'm not sure that the Raptors are worse than Miami. Quite frankly, I think the Raptors are probably ahead of them in the pecking order. You know, Detroit's a really
3: good young team.
0: Yeah, like they were a playoff team last year, and now they've, in my opinion, dramatically improved. And if he's healthy come playoff time, I don't think they're a team that anyone would want to play. Does that guarantee you anything? No. But I think the East, you know, listen, the Knicks just steamrolled through the East. Like, that's what they did. They steamrolled through the East.
3: They steamrolled everyone, really.
0: They did. Yes, they did. So,
3: Then one more Kawhi-related question. Jerry's percentages over that he plays 64 games next year or more.
2: 60-plus games?
0: 10%.
2: 10%, 5%.
0: Yeah, it's low, man.
1: Lower, yes. Low. Go on the lower end.
2: Yeah. Hayes was like, Hayes just said last hour, he's like, this guy's coming here. He might play 50, might play 60, and he's happy with that. He's good with that, as long as he's ready for the playoffs. Well,
0: that's the important caveat. Like, good. Figure out your plans for the regular season. Scotty's young. He can carry the load. R.J. Barrett's still here. They still kept their core together for the most part. Ingram's out, but that's it. That's the only live body. Grady Dick didn't even play down the stretch last year. So everyone else, I think, can get them to the playoffs with Kawhi playing an appropriate amount of games. But I can live with that as long as game one playoffs, ball tips in the air, Kawhi's like, I'm playing 38 tonight. You know, like I'm playing.
3: And he's earned that respect. Like, who else would you say that about, Hayes? We're like, oh, yeah, he can play 70% of the games. I don't care. I don't care. Because as long as they're in the playoffs, because he is that great, he's been it before.
0: Yep.
3: Yeah, it's exciting. I don't know. Raps are going to be better. It's going to be fun.
0: Yeah, it's going to be a lot of fun. I'm really looking forward to it next year. All right, Johnny. Well, it's great to see you. You're obviously in paradise right now, so congratulations. It is an all-time great spot to be. What do you make of the we'll start with the goaltending carousel here, where Markstrom gets traded from Jersey to Florida. So now Florida, we knew they'd have a plan. Right, I thought maybe Hellebuck, but obviously that ship has sailed for the Panthers. So where does your head go first? Markstrom in Florida, Bob being out, that not being an available landing spot for Hellebuck. Like, where do you stand on the goaltending news of the day?
3: My first reaction is I think that's a pretty good pair in Florida. Akira Schmid, during the regular season, was the best goalie in Vegas. He was better than Carter Hart, and he was better than Aiden Hill, and he'll be a good backup. They know each other from Jersey. Markstrom, I think, on a more controlled team, Noodles could tell me this, will be better off when he sort of knows where it's coming from and knows where it's going. And it's a good number for them. We were wondering where Florida, how are they going to round out their roster? How are they going to afford it? What were they going to do? Here's your answer. Now you look at the whole team, if healthy, it's hard to see a better roster in the East than theirs. Even Carolina, as good as they are right now, it's hard to see a better roster than Florida's in the East when healthy. So that's my first thought. Then I go to where do the dominoes go from here? So what's Jersey going to do? I don't think Jersey plans on not having good goaltending or experienced goaltending. I don't think they're going to go young with it, right? So, you know, is it Hellebuck? Is it Bobrovsky? Is it some other? Is it Binnington? Like, what? Who knows? Right. But someone's got to go there and then... You know, that trickles probably down to Hellebuck eventually and where who ends up in Winnipeg if he gets dealt somewhere along the line. And Bob, is he getting 4 years somewhere, Noodles? I don't know. I don't know if he will.
1: Well, just quickly on that, Johnny, I think, and I've been trying to make the case, I think Bob will get 4 years. I really do. And I've been making more of the case of the argument that Roleson played till he was 41, 42. And I think Bob's obviously a better goaltender, better shape, all of that type of stuff. Different game, though, and I get it. I understand. But I think you're looking at Bob. It's more with a 35 and over contract, you can probably be reasonable with the salary and maybe give, you know, a higher bonus structure if he achieves games played, all of that type of stuff. But I look at the dominoes. And it's interesting because Freddie Anderson's out there. You just mentioned if you want to trade, there's Binnington and, you know, Detroit, Edmonton, Toronto. Like, I think you're going to see, because keep in mind, here's another thing. Boston, DiPietro's playing for Boston this year. He won the AHL Player of the Year this year. He's not making it through waivers. So that Korpisalo's on the market. If LA's in on Bobrovsky, that makes either Kemper and or Forsberg on the market. Ottawa needs a backup there because I think Arison's their number four that they brought in on paper. Like, I think there's going to be a goaltender carousel here. But I wanted to just throw out here one crazy thing. Is Hellebuck, did he demand a trade? We don't know if he's demanded a trade. What he's demanded is for his team to get better. Is there a chance that Winnipeg goes all in and says, because Chevy's not an aggressive manager. He's always nibbled around the edges and, hey, we're going to bring in Niederreiter. We're going to bring in, you know, guys like that. It's what if Chevy goes, I'm going to keep my goaltender here and I'm going all in on players and try and be the
2: Who's
1: team
2: gonna
1: that they
2: get
1: were
2: there,
1: 2 years
2: Jamie?
1: Ago. I understand that. But they've got they've got picks, prospects, and they've got money to spend. I think it's more about, we've just never seen Chevy be super aggressive. Is there a chance that he does sell
0: Winnipeg on them, Noodles? That's the thing, right? Like, you got to sell.
1: But keep in mind, guys, the minute that Hellebuck, if he leaves, Kyle Connor, Shifley, Morrissey, like, those guys have signed to play there as the core.
0: Mm-hmm.
1: Does that start the domino and Winnipeg goes down? So I think you've got to be very, very careful here. I would rather go the other way and you say to Hellebuck, I'm going to make this team really good. Because Jonathan Toews is your number two centerman, didn't work last year. Adam Lowry, 2 months injured, couldn't get it on the rails. I think there's a chance that they want to get back to what the team they were 2 years ago, if possible. Thoughts?
3: Yes. Yeah. Easier said than done, though. Like, you know what I mean? Like, what you're saying makes sense, but to say, first of all, like, if Hellebuck has turned his mind, and we know what it's like, guys, you're making a big decision. Once you sort of introduce the idea, it's hard to get out of your head. Like, once he starts thinking about going elsewhere, it's hard to imagine himself staying long term. So there is that. Do they want him there? And Winnipeg is going to fight this idea that players don't want to go there. So you can say, go spend your money. Go sign. Who's the best forward out there right now? Go sign Mason Marchment and Patrick Kane. And Rasmus Anderson or whoever the top guys are, and like those are kind of the top guys right now. And that's probably not a recipe for a dynamic winning club long term. Yeah. It's really tricky, whether it's Winnipeg, whether it's Ottawa, whether it's Vancouver, whether it's Buffalo, whether it's whatever, Detroit. The idea of players not wanting to play there, it's a really slippery slope that clubs have to navigate. Where they don't want to acknowledge these guys don't want to be here for whatever reason versus this is a place where people want to play because we're good. And Winnipeg's always cognizant of that, and that's going to have to weigh into whatever decisions they make.
2: Well, the concern, Johnny, would be like if Hellebuck says, check, please, and it ultimately does happen, what does Mark Scheifele all of a sudden say? What does fellow American Kyle Connor say? I wanted to saddle up with you for 6 or 7 years, and you were a big part of the reason why I wanted to stay here, and now you're out. Like, there could be a crazy domino effect. I think it's terrible. If he ultimately gets moved, it's sad. I'm not going to lie, guys. It saddens me. We work in the Canadian NHL hockey business, and with Quinn Hughes and Brady, and if Hellebuck leaves, like, I think it's maybe I'm not sad. I find it to be disappointing, man.
3: It's the reality. I mean, Columbus is in the same situation, right?
1: Yes.
3: It's not specifically to Canadian, but we focus on the Canadian teams. And there is an American-Canadian dynamic at play this post-Olympic activity. And it's hard because Winnipeg has done a good job building up to a place where guys stuck around. They've been a competitive team. They've been a great team at times. And if Hellebuck leaves, does that start a drip, drip, drip? Everyone out of there, and then where's that team? And they got to kind of start over with also a monstrous cap number and harder than ever to get players to want to stay there long term. It's tricky.
0: So a couple things I want to get into here in terms of the free agents, but the Zach Werenski stuff, you just pointed to it, post-Olympics, American players, based on reporting, including our insiders, indicating he wouldn't have an issue with playing in Toronto. May not be at the top of his list. Right, maybe 2, 3, 4 teams ahead of the Leafs, but the fact that he'd be willing to come up here, what do you make of that? And if you're John Chyka and company, how would you possibly react to it?
3: So what I make of that? Well, of course he would want to play here. Of course I'm biased. I'm from here. I played here. Why wouldn't you want to play for Toronto? Unless you have a real problem with a country per se. It's a great market. It's a great city. You can pay a ton of money. If they're going to be competitive, you should want to play here. It's one of the greatest places in the league to play. So I shouldn't be surprised by that, except we've seen this exodus of American players specifically leaving Canada. But no, he should want to go here. And so I wouldn't be surprised by that. If your idea is to keep Austin around and happy and extended and however long this window lasts, like 4 years beyond this two or 5 years beyond this two, then yeah, you trade whatever for Zach Werenski. Who on the Leafs, guys, if Werenski's tricky because he's 2 years out, you can't get a deal done. But if you knew he was going to extend, Who on the Leafs would you not trade for Zach Werenski? Austin, because of the name.
0: Well, I'd probably say like, McKenna too. I might throw in there. Like, you know, I don't think I'm trading the first overall pick for 2 years and a 29-year-old. Right. It's just it's complicated. Yeah. It's a different kind of world. But.
3: Right, that's a different. But like, as far as existing players under contract that are NHLers currently, I don't think there's anybody that I wouldn't trade for Zach Werenski. I don't think there's anyone who's as good as Zach Werenski, especially Hayes, if you have a verbal understanding, he's going to extend for 6 years and $75 million.
0: 100%.
2: I think there's only two D in the world that are better. Yeah.
0: Yeah. He's that good.
3: Right. He's that good. So why wouldn't you do it? And we've been, Toronto's been screaming for a number one. Morgan Riley was close to it for a while. Dion was close to it for a while. But an upper echelon number one defenseman, they've not had since I don't even know when. Cabby, Thomas Cabrelle was sort of around that. Brian McCabe was sort of around that. I don't even know, right? All the way back to wherever. So, yeah, if he was willing to come here, you would have to look pretty heavily at any option you can to get him. And any team would say that. Like any team but Minnesota, Colorado, whatever. Every team in the league should be sort of looking at it the same way.
0: Yeah.
1: Agreed. I that's where we were talking about it yesterday. Do they have the assets to even, you know, be in swimming in that pool? Like, I think San Jose would be the most intriguing one for me because they've got such a wealth of, you know, young players, picks, all of that type of stuff, and they're dying for you. You put a number one player like Werenski on the back end with that young core.
3: Ooh, scary.
1: That would be a team. I think San Jose is going to be a real attractive team this year, but really 18 months from now, dangerous, dangerous team. But you're right. I think the Leafs could be in there. I come back to, we talked about this yesterday. If Quinn Hughes fetched what he did, what would the Leafs, like you said, nobody's untouchable outside of, we'd say, McKenna and Matthews, really.
0: And Willie's got the no move. We talked about it. I don't think he's waving to go to Columbus. Yes. But
1: at the end of the day, like, it just, do they have the currency? It would have to be a lot, you know, and they don't have first rounders. And
2: That's what I said yesterday, Jamie, like the multiple first rounds, it's not available.
1: Well, it just, you'd love
3: they
1: it.
3: They have Colorado's, know? Right? They have Colorado's pick next year.
1: Yeah. But it just, they would have to be, it would have to be a monster package, or it might have to be like a combination.
3: So Rossi, Bouillon, and how many picks did Vancouver get?
0: One. They got one. They got the other kid.
2: Hang on a sec, Johnny. I got to ask you something before you can. No, hang on a sec. That package that went to Vancouver.
0: Yeah.
2: What do you make of it, Johnny?
1: Ogram is the name.
0: Ogram, that's it. Yeah.
3: Good player. Liam Ogram, right.
0: Good player.
3: They are actually all good players. They're good players. On the aggregate, they're all contributing, solid players. Rossi's a top six centerman, and Bouillon could be a top pair offensive guy. Not a top pair all-around guy, but offensive guy. But there's coulds in there, So there's no stars that are there now. So, again, pulling names out of the hat. They don't want to trade these guys. They like them. I'm not saying that. I'm not trying. But, like, if you go

0: personally going to be a star. I mean, we'll see what he becomes there in Vancouver. And the first round pick is probably going to be like 28th overall or something. Like, it was a good package, but it wasn't some like grand slam. Like, it was, you know, and if, and what I ultimately, what I was pointing to was, if Minnesota re-signs Hughes, they don't care about what they exactly.
1: Yeah. I think both sides. I mean, keep in mind, Vancouver had their backs up against the wall. Like, they've got to trade the player and get what they can out of it, right? Like, and there wasn't a, you know,
0: he didn't have trade protection though, Noodles.
1: But Hughes only wanted to go. You're right, but you can only trade him to somewhere. You could trade him to name an organization, and then Hughes goes, well, I'm not signing here.
0: True.
1: So you're not going to, you know, you have to know that there's a chance he's going to sign. I think that's, I remember being in Mini at the time, and Billy Guerin was, you know, talking to some of us off the, he just said, listen, we had to put a great package together. And they did. I thought they, you know, I thought Vancouver did very well considering the situation they were in. And obviously Minnesota hit a grand slam. It's,
0: yeah.
1: It's Quinn Hughes.
0: I guess
1: he's a rock star.
0: Lastly, you know, on this, I do, there's a part of me that concerns myself with the way Vancouver has operated the last couple of years, to trust them, you know, like
1: that's
0: the
1: fair
0: way that front office is kind of operated.
1: That's fair. That's
0: part
1: fair
0: of me that's like, eh, do they really kind of know what they're doing? All right. A couple of former Hall of Famers will be available as of noon tomorrow. Sergei Bobrovsky, Patrick Kane. Where do they have a link to the Maple Leafs in your opinion? Can you make sense of either guy, both guys? Where do you stand on those two?
2: Just cost cash. So, like, they both can still contribute. What did Patrick Kane have? 55 and 65 last year?
0: Mm-hmm.
2: Or something like that?
0: Yeah.
2: Right? Like, he's not anywhere near what he once was. But, you know, if you're a middle six winger and a power play guy shy, you want Gavin McKenna to be with his idol, you know, you want to give him a bonus-laden contract, I guess. But it feels like where they're going, Hayes, like they got to get younger and faster and sort of up. Like, he's a finishing piece. He's not like a starting piece. And it feels like the Leafs are sort of like recalibrating and starting. So I don't know. Now, Bob Noodles, it's, goalies are hard to figure. He had a bad year. He's older. I know he's in shape. I know he works hard. I know he's competitive. I guess of all the places the Leafs, I know we talk about Stolarz and his injury history, and that is totally fair. Until he does it, he hasn't done it. But of all the things the Leafs need, I think goaltending is like the last on my list. They need defensemen, they need forwards before they need goaltenders. Yeah. And so I would not waste money or assets on getting Bob and whatever that costs you in a waiver claim on Hill to be, unless you're trading Stolarz out to address something else. Like, if you're getting a winger for Stolarz, whatever, okay, that's a more, but just bringing in Bob to play with Stolarz, even though they've been together before and worked well before, I still don't think there's a real need there relative to the other positions.
1: And the other thing, too, is I brought this up, is Dobusch was a rookie at 24 and, you know, had some growing pains this year, but still good goaltender, kind of goaltender of the now for Montreal. Bussy, now I know Bussy's 27 in Carolina, helped him win a Stanley Cup. At some point, you have to allow some of the players to push through. I think Hildeby and Akhtiamov have to at least maybe earn that or push through. And Akhtiamov doesn't need waivers next year.
0: Mm-hmm.
1: So you can have a three-headed monster there. Whether they're good or not, I'm not going to say until they go play. But I think that's probably what they're thinking, is we have guys here. Let's see what they are. And there is going to be guys available on waivers and stuff like that if you're not comfortable moving forward.
0: We'll find out tomorrow. A lot of the news tomorrow anyway. Coverage starts Free Agent Frenzy at 11 a.m. tomorrow on TSN. Johnny, bring your A game. It's going to be a lot of fun. Go get your hacks in. Say hi to everyone up there.
2: Hayes, what time are you going to sleep tonight? And what time are you the star of the show tomorrow going to be at studio?
0: I don't really have an answer for you on either front. I think I'm doing the morning show tomorrow bright and early, so I'm going to come in, see the boys, and then I'll be just lurking in the background. I got a lot of makeup to take care of tomorrow. They booked me like an hour plus on my own, so makeup is a high priority.
2: Apparently so do I, according to Noodles. I'm all burnt out.
1: You've got a red face, that's all. You look like you... I didn't realize that you were running outside and hitting balls in that. You look very comfortable. That's good.
2: Yeah, go with Bryson DeChambeau. Got to get that.

0: swing speed to 110. You know how it is.
1: There you go. All right, buddy. Go do your thing. Say hi to everyone for us. Thank you for doing this.
0: Will do. All right, boy. See you tomorrow.
1: There he is. Mike Johnson joining us here on the Maple Toyota Hotline. 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All right.
2: And the reason I go like this is because I don't think you hear JP when he says the guest is there.
1: Of course I know they're there.
2: Really? Yeah.
1: I always,
2: you and Noodles like to start a whole new conversation when a guy's on the line.
3: It drives me insane.
1: Dude, you do it all the time. Like, dude, literally 2 seconds.
2: When I call into a radio show, and the people do what you two do, I hang up the phone because I'm like, I'm not here to listen to them start a whole, and you guys go back and forth and chime, and they're like, yeah, and then you're like,
1: it's not about back and forth and chime. I was trying to set up the Kawhi link to that. And as I'm trying to get to it, all I see in the background, it's like my kid in the background.
2: Yeah. Like, I literally go like this. The guest is there.
1: Yeah, but you're not the producer. I know they're there. I'm just telling you
2: from someone that used to call in. When the people did what you guys do, I hang up the phone.
3: We all get that he's there. We actually all three of us get that he's there.
1: Okay. It's not possible for me to be like, so Kawhi Leonard. Oh, Mike Johnson's here. Mike Johnson, please. What do you want me to do?
2: I think you're well aware of what you do. You love making the guests sit there.
1: That's not true at all.
2: Ask the people behind the glass. It's your signature move.
1: Do you want to know the truth though? With us, I think we're actually relatively quick. You know, we're not doing TV though. I've done TV stuff with different networks, generally in the Bell Media world, where they're like, you got to be there half an hour before you go on. And you're just sitting there waiting to go on.
2: This isn't TV. This is a radio show. The guy's sitting there and he doesn't want to listen to our conversation.
1: 30 seconds. I'm just trying to do me a favor and don't point.
2: If you think it's 30 seconds, you are absolutely lying to yourself.
1: Why do you care about that, though? That's what I don't understand.
2: I think it's ignorant to make a guy sit and listen to a full 10-minute conversation.
1: It's not.
2: And then you're like, oh, here he is. Let's bring him in here.
1: It's not 10 minutes.
2: Okay, I'll get a stopwatch.
1: Okay, please do. Start timing.
3: Well, you know what, though? We have not gotten to a hydration break ever. You were talking about a hydration break.
1: You're right.
3: Break.
1: We need one. You know who needs one? Apparently Vladdy, because Vladdy's been scratched tonight with back tightness.
2: Vladdy's got
1: the back tightness going tonight, so he's not in the lineup, according to Keegan Mathison.
2: That's either the team telling him your back's tight tonight, you're sitting, or him going to the team and saying, I suck so bad, it's some back tightness, and I can't swing.
1: Yeah. Like, that was, he missed the weekend or, a couple games over the weekend, similar thing, and that felt like basically a conversation we need. Because Schneider said it yesterday, they're not going to bench him, they're not going to publicly embarrass him. They're not going to do it. They have $500 million invested in the guy.
2: He's doing it himself.
1: You're right, with his performance. I mean, yeah, that's the reality, but he's out tonight, and listen, hopefully they don't need him. They probably don't with the Mets in town, but nevertheless, Vladdy back tightness not going tonight. All right, confirm or deny coming up. Overdrive continues. TSN 1050 and on TSN 2.
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5: Troubles on the eastbound 401 collectors just past Macau, and center lane is blocked with a collision. Delays if you're making your way out towards the 427. Eastbound Rathburn, the on-ramp to South 427. That's still closed for maintenance and had crews on scene for a crash cleanup on the west QEW ramp to Burloak. The right lane was blocked. During the FIFA World Cup, traffic downtown will be heavy. Skip the stress by taking transit, traveling off-peak, and checking routes in advance. A message from the City of Toronto. From the News Talk, 1010 Traffic Center, I'm Jennifer Young.
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4: 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Now, back to Overdrive with Hayes, Noodles, and the O-Dog.
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2: Before we start Confirm or Deny, I want to acknowledge a fantastic tweet that somebody sent, because I love weird sense of humor. it read, "The best part about this Kawhi deal is I no longer have to see the Dick T-Mac shaving commercial."
1: Grady Dick Grady is out. Dick. That thing played in circulation,
2: dude,
1: more
2: I
1: than any commercial
2: God.
1: Ever.
2: T-Mac, where you at, bro? And then he's like, "You shaving on game day?" And that thing.
1: I could. Yeah, you're right, dude. That was on all the time for 3 years.
2: Dude, it never went away.
1: It never went away.
2: And it's like they didn't even do a reboot, man. It was a lifer.
1: Always.
2: The producer and director loved that thing so much, they said, roll it over to the next year.
1: Throw it in the tank, man. Keep it going. You're right.
0: So funny.
1: Like, anytime they're like, we need 30 seconds here. Give me the Gillette. Give me T-Mac and Grady Dick. Yeah, it's true. The end of the Grady Dick era. Remember when he came on and it was all about him on TikTok? And
2: he had the new... Remember the red suit he wore, the draft?
1: Yeah.
2: And I thought that... I somehow thought this weird-looking, dorky white dude was going to be some shooter. And he... I don't know.
1: Yeah.
2: Early, he might pan out, but...
0: He might still be a player, but right now it's... Hey,
1: we'll
0: you got to win. You got Kawhi.
1: Yep, you got Kawhi. Quickly on that, Bobby Marks tweeting out that because of where Toronto is with regards to the first apron, the cap situation, the Kawhi proposed trade will need to wait until July 6th. So that's a lot of time. And Leonard also has a 15% trade bonus of his remaining salary. So I guess the Clippers are responsible for that. But I guess we're waiting on that to become official for a little while.
0: I'm worried.
2: That's scary. That's scary, man.
1: I know. A lot of time to rethink this whole thing.
0: Yes.
1: Anyway, let me get to confirm a die here. Okay, we just talked about one of these guys. I got a Kawhi take in here. I got a couple of things in here, but confirm or deny, the Maple Leafs should pursue Patrick Kane as a free agent.
2: I love Patty Kane, but I think he's, I don't know, he might, that's a really good question, because, you know what, screw it, he's a guy that can make plays and get up and down the ice, and he's better than Michelli, and he's better than some of the other depth guys they got, so throw him out there, because other than McKenna and Easton Cowan, there's not exactly a plethora of forwards that are going to be filling in there. So if you can find a spot for him at a reasonable rate, throw him in there. I'm going to confirm it.
0: I'm going to deny it, but I actually have a little star beside it, because I think if he signs, hey, give me a 2-year deal at $3 million a year, I'll take him every day, just because it's Patrick Kane and he can move the puck around. But I agree with Johnny. 37 years old, turning 38, not a burner. You want to get younger and quicker. Yes, it's great to have Austin Matthews' idol, Gavin McKenna's idol in the room. You know, it would be awesome. Legacy player, all of that. I just don't... He had 57 points last year. Like, he can still move the puck around. But I'm denying it just based on where I think the team needs to go, and a little quicker, a little younger.
1: I agree with that. Like, he's, you know, not exactly a defensive merchant either, you know. And I guess he's on the wing, but that's a big part of the problem last year. This team could not defend. And, you know, if your first power play is set, you're talking about second power play minutes. How many of those minutes is he going to get? He's kind of a power play guy. So I don't see the fit in terms of, you know, I think they need to get younger, faster, more defensively sound. But would it be incredibly compelling to have showtime in Toronto? Of course it would be.
0: Yes.
1: Like, from simply a standpoint of excitement and entertainment, it'd be pretty cool to see Patrick Kane rolling around as a Maple Leaf. You know,
2: man, you vary. Some days you're like, we got to build towards this, and then the next day you're like, oh, entertainment wise, you're all over the.
1: No. What I'm saying is, if you're asking,
2: remember what I mentioned yesterday, you are the no plan plan.
1: Here's
2: building prospects. Get prospects, and then it's like, we got to get Patty Kane in here. Entertainment.
1: Let me explain it. You're asking me play the role of John Chaika. I'm denying this. You're asking me to play the role of Brian Hayes, who has to, you know, we entertain and we talk about the Leafs. It's pretty compelling. Like,
2: and
1: that,
2: if you're
1: that's
2: not 100% in on Brian Hayes, I want no part of it.
1: Thank you. I appreciate that.
2: Did any of those two guys have the stones to tell you that I was right?
1: JP? No, they did. They said O wants it to be known. Now, they didn't say they think you're right.
2: They were forwarding your
1: message. So, two different hats. Chaika hat, Brian Hayes hat, very different people. Confirm, deny, if Kawhi is traded here on the 6th, and we believe that will happen, he will go down as the greatest Raptor of all time. Greatest Raptor of all time for Kawhi
2: Just
1: Leonard.
2: By finishing out here?
1: Yeah. If this happens and he plays the next, let's say, 2 or 3 years, so he puts in a second stint, does that...
0: that
1: establish it.
0: Quickly before O goes, let me ask you this. Right now, if Kawhi was not being traded here, who is the greatest Raptor
1: Lowry,
0: in your
1: for
0: opinion?
1: Me. Lowry.
2: Not even close.
1: Lowry.
0: Does Vince get a sniff or no?
2: No.
1: Not
2: even
1: for
2: close.
1: Me, but I understand why a lot of people, you know, listen, Vince was incredibly special, but he didn't win, and the way he left, for me, I'm not there.
0: Okay.
1: I've moved past the Vince stuff. I don't care about that anymore.
0: So it's just Lowry and nobody else.
1: Yeah, for me, it's Lowry, and then you can make a convert, you know, then who are we talking? Is it, you know, is DeRozan up there? Kawhi would be up there. Vince is clearly up there. I'll confirm it, that if he comes back and finishes his career here, plays 3 years, is competitive, you know, finishes as an all-star, helps them in the playoffs, yeah. Then I can look back on 19 and say, championship plus this.
0: Yeah.
1: I think
2: I'll
1: it's doable.
2: I'll confirm it because I just think he's easily the best player of the bunch.
1: He 100%
2: and
1: that's, is.
2: And why that's, not just go with that? Like, it's yeah. The sentimental value of Kyle Lowry and how he came here and how he grew up and became this, mm-hmm. you know, leader and clutch shooter, but this guy is the best player, so I'm going to confirm it.
0: Yep. Yeah, I agree. He has a chance for sure because he won, and he was the best player.
1: Best
0: yes.
1: player they've ever had in 19. And honestly, I don't know who second would be on that. I guess Vince in his prime. Maybe yeah. Chris Bosh in his, you know, big moments, year 6-7, et cetera, of his run here in Toronto. All right, this is the one. This is a Joe from the Bridge question.
0: Okay.
1: But not in terms of, you know, wondering, like, rumor-wise, this is completely irrelevant stuff, but it actually might matter for some people. Confirm or deny, if Sergei Bobrovsky signs in Toronto, he will wear number 72, not Gavin McKenna.
2: Deny.
1: Oh.
2: I think they've already
1: on that?
2: They've already given Gavin McKenna number 72.
1: Really?
2: But there is a thing, and I'm sure people know this, where there can be a phone call, and
1: 38-year-old Hall of Famer calls you up as a rookie. You guys tell me what that looks and sounds like.
2: I know, but what if the 38-year-old guy that's got $120 million in the bank says, I want to give you a $50,000 Rolex for 72?
1: That's what I'm saying. That's what I'm saying. You guys tell me. You come. You take.
2: So
1: me
2: that's
1: into
2: how
1: the
2: transaction. If they've given Gavin McKenna number 72, and Bobrovsky comes here, either McKenna can go to him and say, I feel more comfortable if you wear 72, and I'll pick out something different. Or there's a conversation where it's like, that's what happens. A guy buys a guy a Rolex, and they take the number.
0: It's a very interesting conundrum because I think you're looking at big picture, and McKenna is a cornerstone piece of your organization moving forward, and there's a chance he's here for 15 years.
1: Mm-hmm.
0: Bob might be a 2-year stop type of thing. It's 72. Like, remind me, is anybody wearing 27 right now?
1: It's retired.
0: You can't, right? Yeah. So I'm trying to figure out if there's a different way you could, you know, finagle that. You're right, Darryl.
2: Maybe McKenna goes to 88.
1: Well, that's Willie, though, isn't it?
2: Like, oh, it is. Yeah,
1: right. Like, that's not going to happen.
0: No, I. That is a Joe from the Bridge thing.
1: It's a great question.
0: I'm so mad at the question.
1: It's so irrelevant, but it actually is really interesting because the first overall pick, he wants 72. He's on the record saying,
2: they've given it to him.
1: Exactly.
2: That is his number.
1: But if you're a 15-year vet, future Hall of Famer, and you step in and you go, actually, that's my number, generally that guy wins over the rookie who hasn't played in the league.
0: That's
1: right?
0: Fair.
1: Like, generally
0: fair.
1: Speaking, the future Hall of Famer goes, actually, that's my number. And
2: the Hall of Famer does have an understanding of the circumstances. It's not like 72 is some third-line guy that's a fringe player
1: right.
2: who's been bouncing around. I'm
1: yeah.
2: sure, but this is so stupid we're
1: it's
2: even
1: so
2: having
1: great,
2: this.
1: Though.
2: It's so Joe from
1: it's
2: the Bridge.
1: So great.
0: It is.
2: But
1: it's
2: if he
1: so
2: came
1: great.
2: Here, if he came here, he'd be like, this kid's the first overall pick and 72 is his number. If they want to chat and do something, they could.
1: Okay.
2: But
1: I'm denying it. Bob, you got to find a new number, man. McKenna, they're probably already being sold 72.
2: They
1: jerseys.
2: Are.
1: Yeah.
0: I think so. I think that Bobrovsky would understand the magnitude of it and say, this is the, you know, this kid's here for the long term.
1: Mm-hmm.
0: I'm here for a couple of years. I think Bob would find a different number.
1: Okay.
0: I was just trying to quickly check.
1: No, you're right, though.
0: What did he wear in Philadelphia? Bobrovsky, yeah, I'm looking. He wore number 35 in Philadelphia to start his career.
1: There you go.
0: So he switched to 72.
2: Who were the two goalies that Philly had? They had Bobrovsky and somebody else, and they let them both get a... Briz was like a free agent signing, but I thought there was another one they had there on top of Bobrovsky. He might have been another Russian goaltender, and they both walked and were unbelievable elsewhere.
1: I don't know who it was.
2: I think about the name.
0: I'm pretty sure it was Brzgalov. I'm telling you.
2: I would never include Brzgalov.
1: Briz they signed as a free agent. I think they shipped Bob out to get him.
0: They both played together.
1: Okay.
0: Brzgalov and Bobrovsky played together in 2011-2012. Brzgalov signed for $54 million.
1: And that was it, though. That was the end of his road. Like, it was a bust in Philly.
0: Yeah.
2: Yeah, he started seeing bears, and it was insane.
1: It was bizarre. All right. I'm not convinced that Bob... I'll believe it when I see it, that he's coming up here. You know, obviously he's being linked. But now, like, Jersey needs a goalie... Right, there's other teams that are looking for goaltending help.
0: Big time,
1: and it's like a big contract. So we'll see.
0: I can't wait. Tomorrow's going to
1: be fun.
0: It's going to be a fun one tomorrow.
1: Yep. It's going to be a lot of fun tomorrow, starting at 11 a.m. Free Agent Frenzy. Right, and the boys on First Up are going to be on the air tomorrow morning. Full coverage throughout the day on TSN Radio. Overdrive coming up tomorrow as well. It's going to be awesome. Canada Day. Craig Berube is going to be a big part of it tomorrow. It's going to be a lot of fun. All right, Best Bets coming up. And we'll recap what's been a really busy afternoon. 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
5: New troubles now in the southbound 404 right at Steeles. The HOV lane is blocked with a stalled vehicle. And then delays to the 401 and then down towards Lawrence on the DVP. Northbound DVP slowdowns, Bayview Bloor up to the 401. The Gardner heavy both into and out of the downtown core. Westbound QEW ramp to Burloak. Looks like there's still a crash in the right lane. 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
2: Is Croatia Portugal tonight?
1: Thursday. Yeah, Thursday night. So still more time for people to buy tickets, sell tickets, try to get in the stadium. It's crazy. Like it's there's a legend's going to play their final international game on Thursday night in Toronto.
2: I know. Wow. I just still can't. We talked about this a couple of weeks ago. Flipping $30,000 to go to a sporting event.
0: Crazy.
2: I always thought like $2,500 was outrageous for like two tickets.
1: Mm-hmm.
2: Yeah. Like $2,500 for two tickets. Like you hear that in NHL, NBA, like front rows, $1,000 bucks per. $30,000 Crazy. I think it was when the Knicks front row seats were being talked about for the final. I'm not paying $30,000 to go anywhere, man.
0: Well, the Knicks was like $300,000, wasn't it, for floor seats? Like,
1: yeah, ridiculous. It was hundreds of thousands of dollars.
0: Yeah.
1: And, like, the difference, I guess, in a way, is more unique than an NBA final because, you know, if you're Portuguese, Portugal's playing, Ronaldo's playing in your hometown. You're here, like if you are.
2: No, I know.
1: Like you know what I'm saying. Like, but I, and you I'm could not see how the Knicks the money, fans. But.
2: You guys said corporations would be happy to float the $100,000 to go to a game. Imagine the memory that had if you had a big time client and you said you want to go watch them win the championship and they actually did.
1: Oh, dude.
2: Like that would be the best $100,000 you'd ever spent in your life.
1: Yes, yeah. If that person or company continues to do business with you for a long time, you're going to make that back. Easy for me to say.
2: Yeah.
1: But what's ruthless is there's some people in business that would say, thanks so much, and 2 weeks later, actually, we're going a different direction. That's so greasy. True.
2: But yeah. What a game.
1: What a game, though. I'll never forget it. I'll never forget it.
0: The best.
1: Thanks for everything. All right, Kawhi Leonard, got to wait probably until July 6th, but I believe it's going to happen. And Free Agent Frenzy tomorrow on TSN at 11 a.m. We can't wait for that. Lots of action tomorrow. World Cup continuing. Right, Wimbledon's up and running. What a sports calendar we have going tonight and throughout the rest of the week. So thanks to everyone behind the scenes for helping out today. We appreciate it. Everyone for tuning in today. TV, radio, podcast, web, up on YouTube Live, streaming shortly up on Crave. We're out of here. Enjoy your evenings. Enjoy the games tonight. We're back tomorrow at...
2: Uh-huh. 4 p.m.?
0: We'll chat then.
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5: New troubles on the westbound Gardner past Kipling. A collision blocks the center lane. Delays off and on from Jarvis. Eastbound on the 401 and the express at Keel. New troubles now. Crash in the left lane. Delays all the way back through the 410. Westbound 401. Delays from McCowan out to the 427. No recent difficulties on the northbound DVP. Delays Bayview Bloor up to the 401. Southbound 404 at Steele. Still a stalled vehicle blocks the HOV lane. 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
4: 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Brian Hayes, the O-Dog, Jeff O'Neill, Jamie Noodles McLennan.
5: What's going on today?
4: A lot.
6: First of all, happy birthday to you, Noodles.
5: All right.
4: Happy birthday to Noodles. What a present. What a present.
5: Kawhi coming home?
4: Kawhi's coming
5: present?
4: Back to Toronto for you, Jamie Noodles McLennan.
6: All right. Is that confirmed?
4: Yeah. I mean, effectively, like, it's kind of, Shams just sent it out that, they're nearing a deal. So we're getting nearing a deal breaking news. But it does sound like Kawhi's on his way back for Brandon Ingram, Grady Dick, two first-round picks, a pick swap, and two second-rounders.
5: Wow.
4: And I think we all believe that's going to also come with an extension for Kawhi, and his intention is to retire up here in Toronto. Oh. Kawhi's coming back to Toronto. I still can't believe it.
6: I'm somewhat shocked, and I called BS, and I thought it was leverage, and he's just... Uncle Dennis is involved, and it's like he was trying to get Baumler's attention and just get more money, and they would finally cave in and say, we want you to stay. Because they've invested a lot in that guy.
4: Yes.
6: A ton.
4: Yes, they have.
6: And I don't know as far as wins, playoff series. They haven't gotten squat back. Nothing.
4: Absolutely nothing.
5: Feathers.
4: Yeah.
6: So that's where Baumler probably said, that's enough. Like, that is enough.
4: Yeah, someone concluded, because again, Kawhi had a great year last year. He was second-team All-NBA. He was phenomenal. Offensively, he was as efficient as he has been at any point in his career, and he's been very healthy the last year and a half.
6: Isn't that convenient? I will say that.
4: Yes, and now, listen, we all know that he loved the medical staff up here. He felt very comfortable in Toronto. The first time he didn't want to come up, but he came up. And he performed. Now he actually wants to be here. Yes, I think he would have preferred to be in L.A., but that's neither here nor there. Okay, that's gone. That ship has sailed. He doesn't want to be in L.A. anymore, maybe because they don't want him to be there. But this is a completely different arrival for Kawhi Leonard on two different fronts. They're not as good as they were in 18 when he arrived, right? Like, that team was literally built to win a championship, which they did. This team is not as deep. Masai Ujiri's not here anymore. You know, it's a different ownership group. There's things that have changed here in Toronto. And he's 35. You know, he's not 28. He's not 29 years old anymore. But I
6: still feel like there's something behind.
5: Are we missing something? Is that
6: are we missing something here? Or is it the medical? By the way, you just rhymed off some reasons that just sounds like a guy that's so fired up and supportive of this deal. Yeah. You have no negative stance whatsoever on this.
4: Listen, they still need a center. I'm not convinced Quickley is a starting point guard on a championship caliber team. I think they have other holes that they have to fill. I don't think they gave up anything here, though. Like, if Kawhi's coming in, Ingram's got to go out. So, you know, technically he's going the other way and his money and all that. But you flopped him for Kawhi Leonard, which is a massive upgrade and a no-brainer in my opinion.
6: There was something about Ingram that I just and my
4: well the playoffs he was source, horrendous.
6: I know my NBA sources say that this guy is a true baller.
4: Yes,
6: what the text I read, a true baller. All he cares about is basketball. But there was just something. I had a weird vibe. I don't know if it was the casualness or I have no
4: He's
6: idea.
4: He's a laid back guy.
6: He is.
4: Kawhi, right?
6: Okay, Kawhi's but my not thing on come Kawhi is a the reason. Like, is there some other reason that he picked it up here, or is it just the familiarity? And you said the medical staff, and just Toronto would be the one team that would be interested, or obviously
4: no, there would be way more teams.
6: There
4: interested.
6: There would be tons.
4: Way
6: but it's kind of cool that he picked Toronto. And the last thing is, can he team up with Scottie Barnes, and if they fill out those other pieces that you just mentioned, and possibly make it work here? Like, is it going to be a worthwhile investment into Kawhi Leonard the second time around?
5: That's my question, and we won't know until it's actually done. But what do you think this deal looks like? Does this take him through 40? Like, you know, 40 years old? Like,
4: yeah.
5: This is the thing.
4: They're
5: like,
4: going to pay him a lot of money.
5: We're going to be talking tomorrow, all three of us, about too much money, too much term, all of these things, right? Is this something that you're bringing in? Because, again, today, if Kawhi is here, the team is better than they were yesterday. There's no doubt in anybody's
4: significantly
5: mind.
4: Like, significantly better.
5: But, again, what is that going to look like 2 years from now, 3 years from now? It doesn't matter.
4: Listen, who cares? I hear what you're saying, Noodles, and of course that is something that you have to consider when you're going to commit to a guy who's 30. He's 35 years old. I think his birthday was yesterday. So he's not a young guy. He has injury history. All of that is true. The reality is, I think this is a big moment for Bobby Webster, first and foremost, because Masai's not here pulling the strings. Yeah. Any move over the last 12, 13 years was tied to Masai, right? Any, including the original Kawhi deal. Webster was involved in that, but that was Masai's masterpiece. Casey out, Nick Nurse in. That was Masai's masterpiece, right? Yeah. Everything that they did at the deadline, getting Marc Gasol, et cetera, et cetera, et cetera, was Masai. This is Bobby Webster's first, like, big swing. Even the Ingram deal, Masai was still here for that. Right? Well, so this is a big, big moment for Bobby Webster, and I think it's important to put your chips in here because they were a pretty good team last year. They didn't give up Colin Murray-Boyles. They still have Jacoby Walter. R.J. Barrett's not in the deal. Like, they didn't give up much here.
5: Yeah.
4: So I think, for me, this is the way it works. And the NBA deals are always crazy, right? It's multiple picks, pick swaps. It's difficult to get a read on things. The Knicks just won a championship. They traded 5 first-round picks for Mikal Bridges. That guy was, you know, he's a really good player, but he was not like Brunson. You know what I mean? It wasn't Cat. It was like, that's just the way business works in the NBA. And I am incredibly excited because it changes a lot. Like, you got Kawhi back in town. I never thought I'd say those words.
5: No.
4: Ever when he left. Never in a million years could you have convinced me this guy's going to pull a power move to get Kawhi Leonard back to Toronto.
6: All I hope is with a long-term extension, or I don't know what the extension is going to look
4: like. It's going to be a 3 or 4 year deal at big money.
6: Okay.
4: That's what it's going to be.
6: I hope that doesn't lead to severe load management and you know what comes after that. Like, you just mentioned his performance the last year and a half leading up to this date. I hope it doesn't lead into 4 year extension, and then you're going to see this nonsense.
4: I don't think we need to be cynical about this,
6: I'm not being cynical.
4: But here's what I'll say. This is how I'll answer that. Jack Armstrong's going to join us here in a minute to give his take on it quickly. He's not playing 82 games. Like, so get that out of your head immediately. When he was 25, he wasn't going to do that. So we've been through this dance before. If he plays 50 games, but he's 100% healthy in the playoffs, I'll take it.
5: Yeah,
4: I'll take it. And that's the truth, though. That's what you get. Yes, it's going to be $60 million a year, and there's going to be games where it's like you're not playing that back-to-back, you're not feeling it today.
6: Coming. That's a league problem.
4: That's exactly. I don't care about any of that. But when you get to the playoffs, be ready to play. And that's exactly what he did in 2019. Can he still do it at 35? I don't have that answer for you. But he played 60 games that year, minutes restrictions. But when they tipped off against Orlando in the first round, Kawhi was like, I'm going to give you 2 months of the best player in the world. That's all I want. Give me one of those. If he's up here for 4 years, give me one great playoff run and it's worth it. That's my benchmark. Like, that's where I'm
5: they're better
4: hoping
5: today
4: he can take this team.
5: Than they were yesterday. See what Jack says about
4: significantly
5: it.
4: Better. And it's a nostalgic feeling because, again, Kawhi is back here with the Raptors. Here's Jack Armstrong, the voice of the Raptors, a man who's been covering this team and following this team for a long time, including back in 2019. Jack, at any point in the last 7 years, if I had have told you Kawhi Leonard is going to find a way to get back to Toronto, how would you have responded to that?
7: Super surprised, almost shocked. Mm-hmm. But based upon the situation where he's going into the last year of his deal and they're going into a rebuild mode, I totally understand it as well. And I think Kawhi, it was a really, really difficult decision for him, more than he'll ever admit, to leave Toronto. He had such an amazing experience. It absolutely far exceeded everything he ever thought he would experience living in Canada, playing in Toronto, playing for the Raptors, winning a title, and more importantly, how well people treated him. And I think he really has a soft spot in his heart for that. And, yeah, look, he's a calculated guy, and he's looking and saying, hey, I want to play beyond 1 year. Who's going to give me an extension? You know, don't kid yourself. That's there. But I also think he looks at this roster and the warm feelings he has for playing here. And no doubt this has happened. It's funny. 2018, I was on the golf course at Niagara Falls Country Club. 2019, I was on the golf course. When he left the Raptors, I had to be pulled off at Cabot. And now today, I'm at Country Club of Buffalo, and I'm walking the fairway with my buddies. So, you know, I'm interrupting my stellar round for you guys, but it's all good. It's a positive prop. Let's just say that.
6: Jack, our host is extremely excited and motivated about this transaction. Is there any hesitation from you at all? We just talked about as possible. We know what went around the first time with the load management. This guy at 35 years old, like, is there any hesitation for you about this transaction, or are you just full steam ahead? Let's go.
7: I'll give you the name, Alex McKechnie. You know, he's the constant. 5 rings with the Lakers. A ring with the Raptors, and there's no way they do this deal without asking his opinion of, you know, working with a 35-year-old first ballot Hall of Famer who he has experience with, that, you know, could you get him to a point where he's going to be not only a very good player for you this year, but more importantly, there's obviously an extension in mind here as well. What do you think? And I'm sure that this is something that they talked long and hard about, it because you're giving up a very good player in Brandon Ingram, and obviously Grady Dick had a tough year this year, but you're also giving up futures in terms of picks and swaps and all the other stuff. So you got to feel that, you know, with the roster you currently have, that he could make a significant difference in propelling the growth and accelerating the program. And if you look around the Eastern Conference right now, I think we would all agree that, you know, some teams have done some things in this offseason and even during the season to improve their teams. I mean, you look at what the Knicks gave up to get Bridges a number of years ago. You're not giving up as much to get Kawhi Leonard. This guy's, again, a first ballot Hall of Famer. So if you think that he can make a difference and accelerate the development for these other guys, I think it's something you owe yourself to do.
5: So, Jack, where do you, if you're the Raptors and Bobby Webster, what's your next move? What do you think they need to continue to do here to get to that next level with the addition of Kawhi?
7: Well, a lot of it is going to come down to now in terms of your cap management. What can you fill in around them? Obviously, you know, can you look at what you have in terms of Mamu, and can you find a way to keep him on your roster? Right, you know, obviously they're right up against the cap, and that's something that they got to consider. So a lot's going to be the, you know, kind of the secondary players around them, but you know, you look at who they have, and quickly Barrett, Jacoby Walter, Jamal Shedd, Bonds, CMB, Pirtle. And the rest, you're not playing 9, 10, 11 guys anyway. But if you have a tight 8 or 9 that you believe in, then that guy in big games is going to make a dramatic difference. You went to 7 games with Cleveland without Quickley, and Ingram had a tough series and then obviously missed the last few games. And you feel like, hey, you're not far off from being a team that maybe can get to the second round of the conference finals. And this guy makes a difference. He's going to get the respect of the officials. He's going to give you better spacing in terms of his three-point shooting. And the guy's a killer. The guy's an incredible competitor. He's a silent assassin. And he's still, if I had to compare him or Brandon Ingram at this stage, and Ingram, they got a really good year at Ingram. But quite frankly, there's a dramatic difference even at 35 of what Kawhi can bring to the table.
4: Absolutely. Jack, we can't thank you enough. We know you're busy. Get out there. Go low for us the rest of the round, and we'll do it again soon.
7: Well, I don't roll like you guys. I mean, you guys are elite. I'm just trying to hack my way through things out here. But we're having a good time, and thanks for having me on, and exciting day and wrap to history, that's for sure.
4: It sure is. There's the great Jack Armstrong. We appreciate him joining us on short notice, taking a call from the course. That's legendary stuff.
5: Yeah.
4: The ovation.
6: There better not be a snag in this,
4: Right? So I know that you're sniffing around wondering the snag, and like there is a part of me.
5: Oh, no.
4: Again, no, this is happening, it's going down. I do wonder about that tree investigation. Like, what? How did we get to a point where this guy's like, I got to get out of the country. I got to get out of here.
5: I'm sorry. There was two things I was going to say. One was, not mildly, but very positive. I think Keith Pelley had a big, you think of Keith Pelley likes to take big swings.
4: Yes,
5: here.
4: This is a big swing.
5: You have to give credit to Keith Pelley. Bobby Webster, brains behind it, but I think Keith Pelley's a guy who would certainly be, in the room or trying to help out with the process because he likes the big splashes. Secondly, I was going to say, do you think there's anything that LA probably wanted to bring him back, but there's that, the $50 million tree planting company that just went away or whatever?
4: Yeah.
5: Like, is there something that Ballmer's like, I can't have you on the books anymore?
4: Or like, the NBA's like, this has got to come to an end, your relationship. That's a pretty deep conspiracy theory. Even if it's true, if you're the Raptors, you're like, who cares? That's not our. We got enough trees up here, man.
6: Well, I could see that happening just behind the scenes. Somebody saying, "The joke's over here, and you need to go north of the border and play somewhere else.
5: Get out of the country until they invest." But yeah. I was joking. I made the joke yesterday about Christie Pitts. And I was joking that there's cash and maybe a tree planting company. That's the thing.
4: I need to keep my eye on those trees, man. If I'm walking around the city, I'm like, that tree wasn't here before.
5: It's
4: an interesting spot for a tree.
5: That's conspiracy theory stuff. But maybe there is a back channel. It's like, listen, we love you. We wanted to bring you back. But there is a lot of red tape we got to cut through and get through. Because Ballmer's in trouble for that, right?
4: They haven't determined that, Noodles. That's what's weird about it is... they've really pushed it off. It was such
6: There's not going to be. It can't be just a slap on the wrist. You're telling me they're going to push that one aside?
4: I don't have an answer for you, but I do wonder if this softens it a little bit. Hey, he's not even here anymore. Let's let bygones be bygones.
5: That's a good point.
4: I do wonder about that. And then from that standpoint, the Raptors, and the reporting was accurate that if he was going to leave, he only wanted to go to Toronto. And let's put that on a pedestal here, right? We're in a world where there's a lot of concern specifically about American athletes. Are they going to be up here? What's going to happen with the Canadian sports scene right now? And here's Kawhi Leonard, he's committed to being a Raptor, right? And, Kawhi is who he is. He's a very unique athlete in terms of the way he operates, the way he performs. But when he steps on the floor opening night, that place is going to go absolutely insane when he gets called out. When they call out number two and say Kawhi Leonard, that place, the roof is going to explode. It is going to be a welcome back that I think is, not many examples I can think of over the last 30 or 40 years in Toronto sports.
5: I just wanted to interject one thing that it's probably not going to be an argument now. Kawhi gets a statue or Kawhi gets a row,
6: if
5: you know, a seat.
6: This guy doesn't give a statue or a jersey to anybody.
4: This could change some things.
5: That's what I'm saying. It wasn't a 1 year and out.
4: Definitely could change some things. This is a curveball I didn't see coming. I mean,
5: yes.
4: Again, he won, which always made it feel different. You know, like the Kawhi, using the LeBron comparison, much more visceral, much of more deeper cut because he was from Ohio. He grew up basically in Cleveland. When he took his talents to South Beach, it was totally different, and he hadn't won anything. But then when he came back, everyone was like, okay, he's the man, and he helped them win a championship. The fact that Kawhi is coming back and pushing to be back, this isn't a hostage situation, is softening a lot of that. And
6: just the idea of him saying, the only place I'm going to go to, Toronto.
4: Yeah, Atlanta.
6: Everyone, will forget about everything else and they'll be hyper-focused. And they should be.
4: I'm jacked.
6: Because it hasn't happened a lot.
4: I can't wait to see it. I really cannot wait.
6: Like, in all, you just mentioned Toronto sports. You ever remember a guy saying, the only place I want to go is Toronto? I don't.
4: Not like in a non-hockey scenario, you know what I mean? Like, have there been baseball players when the Jays are pushing for a World Series, I guess? But
6: I know, but they just traded for those guys, whether it be Joe Carter or Roberto Alomar, whoever they brought in. Those players weren't saying, I want to go to Toronto or nowhere else.
4: This is very, very new and significant, and I think it puts, you know, spotlight on a few people. Bobby Webster's done his job. You mentioned Keith Pelley ownership. They've done their job. Puts Darko in, now you're expected to... The goalposts are moving here.
5: The coach.
4: What do you got? How are you going to handle this beast? Different dude, right? It's not a bunch of kids anymore. It's Kawhi with a bunch of guys who are growing up now, and they're expected to compete. How does Darko respond? And how does Scotty Barnes respond? It's been his team for a couple of years. Probably Kawhi's team when he walks in there. You know, it's kind of an alpha league, and Kawhi is the guy who can walk in there and look up at the banner and say, I'm the only one that was a part of that. You know, he's 35, gonna be the highest paid guy, more than likely. Everything's gonna run through him. You know, how does Scotty Barnes respond to it? I'm very curious to see all of this play out and what else they do throughout the offseason. But again, it sounds like Kawhi Leonard is back in Toronto. Okay, we got a big hour coming up. Craig Berube is gonna join us. Craig is coming up in about 10 minutes, so we're gonna catch up with him. We got Johnny coming up. We got Confirm coming up. We got the World Cup. We know who Canada's playing. Morocco on Saturday.
5: That was a great game.
4: What a match last night. What a match last night.
6: Footy best bets hit.
4: Sure did. I told you. Tie and reg.

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1: Oh, he's unreal.
0: Big week for Norway with Rick Hovland and Erling Haaland. Rick Haaland and Rick Hovland are really doing it for their home countries. But, all right, so more on the World Cup. We got best bets coming up. We got confirm or deny coming up. We've got goaltender news in the NHL. What does it mean for the Leafs? We'll get into that. Craig Berube coming up. Overdrive continues up on YouTube Live.
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3: Still have emergency crews dealing with a crash cleanup on the East 401 Express lanes at Kiel. Left lane is blocked. Westbound 401 looks like a broken down vehicle now. Just before the 427, the left lane is blocked. Troubles on the westbound Gardner right at the 427 have now cleared. Still some delays back through Jarvis. The Westway just west of Royal York had crews on scene for a crash. 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

0: 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And... Whoa, I'm loving people's reactions to the news that Lotto Max now has more chances to win. 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
0: 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She also can't believe that the next jackpot is $10 million. 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Believe it.
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8: All right, Overdrive continues, powered by FanDuel, bringing you more ways to play your game your way. World Cup continues. Canada-Morocco on Saturday, so we know that that's coming. On Saturday, 1 p.m. in Houston, Canada-Morocco. Morocco was in their group, you know, when they were in the World Cup in 2022. They lost that match, but they played them pretty well. You got France and Sweden going tonight, Ecuador and Mexico tonight as well. Down in Mexico. Those crowds are going nuts.
9: Yes.
8: In Mexico.
9: Wow.
8: Crazy.
9: Everywhere.
8: Yeah, everywhere.
9: Everywhere.
8: Everywhere. Yeah. The whole World Cup experience. And Thursday night's going to be no different. Portugal and Croatia down at Toronto Stadium.
10: Jays with the win last night. Those tickets are going for? Like, they're apparently a pair of tickets is like 25 grand.
8: Yeah, I heard that. 30 grand I read this morning. 30 grand. That's
10: for
8: gotta
10: a two
8: be,
10: spot.
8: That's got to be international money, though, right?
10: Yeah, like, I don't know how that...
8: Like, that's got to be royalty flying in. Like, who's sitting in Toronto? I know there's a big Portuguese community, big Croatian community.
10: My buddy Perok is the only guy that I know that could afford 30 grand for two tickets. He's Croatian. He'll probably go to the game.
8: That's what I'm wondering. Like, are there any, like, whales in the Portuguese or Croatian community who are like, yeah. I'm not missing this opportunity in my backyard?
10: Dude, Perok. Tons.
8: Yeah. Okay.
9: There's Perok your answer. Is going.
8: Perok is paying 30 grand cash. I like
10: By
8: that.
10: The way, tomorrow's a big day. Have you come up with an opening line like, we are entering a new generation of TSN hockey. Let's get started. Something like that. You've got to have something.
8: I'm not doing that.
9: Hello, friends. That's the thing.
8: That's a Jim Nance. That would be interesting if I just took something like that.
9: Yeah.
8: Like, I'm just taking hello, friends. You know, yes. And that's going to be
10: Dude,
8: mine
10: you,
8: now.
10: You cannot do that. You cannot well, do think, hello, friends.
9: Doesn't Duthie always go, hello, Canada?
8: I was thinking about that, right? Hello, Canada, because... So, if you're just tuning in and you're unaware of this, I'm hosting Free Agent Frenzy tomorrow with all of us there, right? There's everyone's going to be there. It's going to be awesome. We start at 11. We can't wait. And the reason is because Duthie is still covering the World Cup. Obviously.
9: Yeah.
8: You know, it's not like Duffy.
10: Well, to be fair, the guy, like, what is he doing on off days? Like, nothing.
8: So you're suggesting he should fly up for this?
10: Could have happened. Regardless, I think you need, like, there's a new sheriff in town. Let's get started. Something like that.
8: I'll think about it. I was thinking, you know, does the Overdrive Open fly on something like that? I don't think it does.
10: Because
8: that's kind of our thing, right? It's our thing for our show. I don't want to...
10: Duthie usually does something about it's Canada Day,
8: oh, yeah.
10: And we're crazy hockey fans,
8: yeah.
10: And all we do is sit around and watch hockey trades. You got to do your own thing.
9: No.
10: You got to be you, and I'm sure it's going to be
9: don't
10: awesome.
9: Don't overthink it. Just
8: that's
9: say...
8: my whole thing. I'm just going to... We'll see where it goes, you know? And listen, there's so much news already happening. The last 2 weeks in the NHL has been one
10: NBA
8: of the
10: NBA-like,
8: yeah, truly one of the craziest 2 weeks I can recall in terms of the amount of trades, player movements, sign-in trades.
9: Yeah.
8: And today, you know, Jakob Markstrom's on his way from Jersey to Florida, so Florida's made their decision. Markstrom and Schmid, who they picked up from Vegas, that's their two-pack in net.
10: I think Markstrom started in Florida and got traded to Van for Bobby Lou or something. That's where he originally started.
8: Crazy.
10: Jacob Markstrom. So he is back there, and it's official. They've said bye-bye to Bobrovsky.
8: Yeah, Bob's out. Bob's gone. Yeah. Enjoy your free agency, Bob. Thanks for the two cups, the 8 years. Pack your bags. Yeah. See you later. Ruthless. Yeah.
9: Well, unless... The only thing I say ruthless, it's just... Unless Bob just said, I'm not accepting less than this. And Florida's like, we can't make that happen.
8: Do you think he holds to that same ask wherever he goes next?
9: Probably.
8: Like, but the reason I ask that, Noodles, is why would the next team be beholden to the fact that Brad Marchand got something in Florida? Like, why would they care about pride in Florida? You know what I'm saying?
9: No, I agree. The only thing I would say with Bobrovsky that the new team can be creative with, whether it's Toronto, Edmonton, Detroit, you know, what are the teams? There's probably four or five teams that could circle him and say, he's over 35, so you can do a reasonable base salary and then make it all bonuses. You want to make $10 million a year? Here's a salary of 5 or 6, and then the $4 million, if you achieve them, are achievable bonuses or bonuses. So you go and play like a starter, play like a rock star, go into the second, third round or whatever.
8: Mm-hmm. We'll pay it for it. I like
9: exactly.
8: That. I like
9: so
8: that idea.
9: That was brought to my attention today. That's not me. You know,
8: oh, you got to own that one, Noodles. That's
9: that.
8: A great point, man. You're the only one bringing that up.
9: But it was brought to my attention, and I think that's something that should be out there in the forefront, is teams can be creative. I think tomorrow we're going to be talking about it. The term is going to be too long. I think it's going to be minimum four years. Like, he's going to want to play till he's at least 42 years old. And I made the point about Dwayne Rolison playing at 41, 42. Yeah, it's an old, you know, this is a different age. That's my point. This is a different age with the goaltenders. You're not playing 65 games anymore. You're playing 40 something.
8: Yeah, so, it's a different world. It is, and you need depth in the organization. And, you know, TSN, we're always looking for depth, right? We're always looking for depth. We're looking for muscle. We're looking for smarts. We're looking for talent, character. Yeah. I could go on and on and on. And I'm not
10: Workout freaks.
8: And yes. I'm not describing myself stepping in for Duffy, just for the record here, because I will be in there tomorrow. The three of us will be in there tomorrow like we always will be. But our next guest is also going to be basically a free agent signing for TSN tomorrow. It's going to be awesome. We can't wait. He's going to be a big part of what we're doing tomorrow from 11 to at least 2 p.m. Here he is, Craig Berube, back on Overdrive. There he is. What's happening, Craig?
1: Not much, guys. Just hanging out at the Harbor Castle Hotel. Glad to be on with you guys. Thanks for having me.
8: Yeah, it's great to see you again. Are you preparing for tomorrow? Are you prepared? What are you expecting to walk into tomorrow?
1: Yeah, I mean, it's going to be interesting to see what happens. You know, I don't know. There's like, you know, I think there's been a lot of deals that have been done already through trade and things like that. And I think, you know, the GMs, they want to get ahead of that, you know. So I think there's been a lot of deals that have been done already, but we'll see what happens tomorrow.
9: So, Chief, we're going to be, you know, on different panels, all that type of stuff. What do you need to see from us? If I'm on the panel with you, do you want me to lead the conversation, or I just leave you there like Wayne's World and you start talking? What do you want?
1: I'll let you guys lead and I'll follow tomorrow. Yeah. You guys are the experts, not me.
8: Yeah, that's how we describe ourselves anyway.
10: Chief, what do you make of the work that the Florida Panthers have done? I mean, they're going to be a nasty bunch of business, not that they weren't to begin with, but they got Gudas back there. They got Hathaway. They've got Brady Tkachuk. Like, they are not screwing around. It is going to be, like, regardless, it might not work and they might not win. They've got a goaltender change now, it seems. But they look like they are just going to try to beat the hell out of teams, and they've done it in the past, and it looks like it might work again.
1: Oh, definitely. That's the way they go about things. So, I mean, you know, to get the Gudas thing done, they had to probably give up Greer, so they got Hathaway, you know, to fill in his role. Similar type of player. You know, so they're just always one step ahead, it seems like, and getting Brady was huge. You know, they're in it to win it now. They, you know, they had a tough year last year with injuries and things like that, losing their captain. And so, I mean, yeah, they're a tough team to play against. They're big and heavy, and they play a certain way, and they don't deviate from that way.
9: So, Chief, we were just talking before you came on about Bobrovsky. You know, he's 38 years old, but, you know the league should be called goaltender, because if you got a good one, it makes everybody look good. What do you think of a guy like Bobrovsky at 38 years old, but still, you know, has game? I'm bullish on him. I think he's still got lots of game left. And can he be a difference maker for somebody who gets him tomorrow?
1: Definitely. And, you know, I had him as a youngster in Philly, and he's such a prepared, hardworking guy that I wouldn't be too worried about his age so much. I think he's very, you know, he's very focused on his job and what he has to do to prepare himself in terms of off-ice stuff and things like that. I think he's very, very prepared, and I think he has game left. If you're in it to win it, I'm definitely in that conversation and try to get that goalie.
8: With Craig Berube, well, I mean, there's some word that maybe the Leafs are kicking tires on that. You know, if that ends up happening, where let's say Bob ends up signing with the Leafs, you know, they've acquired Radish. They brought in McKenna. You know them as well as anyone in terms of what is still there. How much of a difference do you think that could have in terms of them projecting what the Leafs could be next year or what they could do next year?
1: Well, it definitely could really bolster them. I mean, he's the type of goalie that could carry a team, in my opinion. Now, can he play the games he played in the past? Probably not. With his age, you might have, you got to figure that side of it out. With Hill to be there, needing waivers this year, I'm not sure, if they're going to move Stolarz or like whatever combination they want to go with. But, if I'm the Leafs, I definitely would be in that conversation to see if I could sign him.
8: Well, you were in that fire in that division the last couple of years, Florida and Tampa, and this year it was Buffalo and Montreal, and Ottawa has been a playoff team the last 2 years. Florida's gearing back up. It sounds like other teams, within the division are trying to push and push and push. Like, how difficult was it to navigate the Atlantic division the last couple of years, considering how many powerhouse teams are in it?
1: Well, it's a great division, and I think if you look at Ottawa, Montreal, and Buffalo, they're all on the way up, right? And they're pushing now, and they're right up there. You saw it the last 2 years. Ottawa's a very good team. I know they lost Brady, and that's a tough loss, but I still like their team. I like Buffalo a lot. I mean, they're still trying to improve, and they're going to try to add to their team the way, what they already have. And Montreal, too. Montreal is a little different, in my opinion, but I'm sure that they're going to try to make some moves here to help their team, too. So those three teams that were probably, the bottom of the Atlantic for a while, they're pushed. They're up there now. And Tampa Bay, they're going to sign some. They're going to make some signings to, they got to fill in the Radish hole. Maybe if John Carlson goes there, who knows? But they're still a very, very good team. And obviously Florida, what they've done so far, they're going to be back next year. They're going to be a tough team to play against. So it's a great division. I know Boston made, they traded for Paterka, and they're trying to keep pace too. So all these teams are trying to stay on top and keep pace. And the Leafs are in the same boat, signing Radish and doing some things that they're doing. They're not done yet, I don't think. They're going to try to push and make a few more deals to help their team, in my opinion.
10: Chief, some Canadian teams have been taking blows with star players exiting. You've Quinn Hughes and Brady Tkachuk, and who knows what happens with Connor Hellebuyck. Just your experience as a coach in the Canadian market, how did you find it as opposed to coaching in Philly or St. Louis? Just being in the Canadian market, how did you find it?
1: Yeah, it's definitely a lot more noise and a lot, it's all hockey, right? So, Toronto's, there's a lot of, noise and action that go with it. But, to be honest, I loved it. And I think it's what you're in it for. It's a great experience. I really enjoyed my time in Toronto. I know things didn't go well last year, but that's the way it goes sometimes. And you get let go. But to me, they're nothing better to be in that action and the noise every day. Hockey, hockey, hockey here. And yeah, it's unfortunate some of these players want to leave these markets and move on and go play other places. But, that's the business, right?
8: With Craig Berube, and, it does seem like, basically pitching your team or your market has become a part of pro sports in general, but certainly in the NHL, and being able to almost recruit. I'm curious where a coach falls in line with that. You know, throughout your experience as a head coach, wherever you were, how often would you be involved in actually speaking with free agents or talking to players before a deal or whatever, and basically giving your opinion on what they're walking into?
1: Yeah, for sure. I've been involved quite a bit in those situations where, you know, the general manager says, well, give him a call, talk to him, let him know where he fits in, how he's going to be used, and what's expected out of him and what he's coming into. And so I've called the numerous players over the years and have talked to them about how I'm going to use them, where they fit in, what our team's like, you know, things like that. So, you know, you're trying to obviously sell things to them, but you're not... Yeah. Personally, myself, telling them things, you know, I'm telling them what it's going to be reality. This is the way right. things are going to be. This is how I'm going to handle you, how I'm going to coach you. I don't want there to be any, you know, well, I didn't expect this.
8: Right.
1: So, you know, yeah, I'm upfront with them about it. And yeah, so as a, personally, me as a coach, I was involved in those things.
8: Was there ever a GM behind you?
1: I don't
8: saying,
1: know if that happens.
8: Yeah. Yeah, go ahead.
1: Oh, go ahead.
8: Well, I was going to say, is
1: no,
8: there ever...
1: Not, I don't know if that happens everywhere, but...
8: Yeah. Is there ever a GM behind you saying, dude, what are you doing? Like, lie to them, please. You know, say something that, you know, not to that extent, but you got to maybe not be as honest because we're really trying to get this guy to come here, or is the GM kind of appreciative of the fact that, hey, you're going to lay it all on the line and the coach and the player has to be on the same page?
1: Yeah, that's discussed with the GM before the call about things. And, you know, so we're in line and we're on the same page because you don't want to get on, you know, different ideas and opinions being told to the player. That's not going to bode well down the road.
8: Right. Well, it's going to be interesting tomorrow.
9: Yeah.
8: In terms of the teams, in terms of the players, the money. I mean, as a former player yourself, Craig, do you ever look at some of these contracts and think, man, like, what do you think you'd be making if you're a free agent in your prime tomorrow?
10: $6 million fighting left winger,
8: I
10: Craig
8: love that.
10: Berube. Exactly.
9: Yeah.
1: No way. I don't think I'd be. I honestly, I don't think I'd be making much more than I made. But maybe a little bit more.
8: A little bit more. I don't think there's any doubt about that.
1: Yeah.
8: Well, we can't wait to see you tomorrow. It's going to be a really fun day, and we'll catch you tomorrow at 11 a.m.
1: Looking forward to it.
8: Great seeing you. Thanks for doing this.
1: Okay, boys, your job is to try to make me look good on there tomorrow, so get prepared.
8: We'll do it. All we'll right. make it happen. We're working around the clock. Thanks, Craig. Good seeing you.
1: All right.
8: There's,
1: thanks, guys.
8: Craig
1: we'll
8: Berube.
1: See you tomorrow.
8: You got it. He'll be on the main panel tomorrow. He shoots from the hip, Craig
9: oh,
8: Berube.
9: Yeah. Gonna that have to have sure. the mute button there if he starts swearing away.
8: That's okay. That's okay.
9: It.
8: Yeah, and he's right. And I appreciate that because I mean, you know him well, Noodles. You were his teammate.
9: Yeah.
8: You know that everything I've always heard about Craig is like he players really love him because he tells you exactly what he's saying and thinking. He's not, you know, I was kind of being facetious there, but I'm sure there are GMs who are like, man, don't tell him you're playing him on the fourth line. You know, like, just tell him you're going to give him some power play opportunities, even if it's not going to happen. Because I'm sure GMs and coaches, you know, they see players differently. You know, like that happens where the GM might be thinking, I want this guy. And the coach is like, I don't see him working with me to the same extent that you see him working. You know, and what that relationship looks like or feels like behind the scenes.
9: Yeah.
10: You know who else is going to be a big-time free agent starting tomorrow?
9: Who?
10: Brian McCabe. Brian McCabe is going to be a free agent tomorrow, and if I'm the Toronto Maple Leafs or any other organization, he's done a lot of great work with the Florida Panthers. I would scoop that guy up.
8: I love it.
10: In a second.
8: Ooh. Get Caber into the action.
9: We should probably try and
8: totally
9: cold call
8: agree.
9: Him. I would love to FaceTime him. If we've got a little bit of...
10: I don't know if a FaceTime's happening today, but I
9: no,
10: would
9: I'm
10: definitely...
9: No, I'm saying tomorrow, free
10: oh,
9: agency.
10: Oh, yeah, tomorrow.
8: Great point.
9: If we got some, like, 10 minutes to kill, get Caber on, check the hairline,
8: yes.
9: check the how tight the pants are, have a conversation. He's a free agent.
8: Okay.
10: He's a free agent.
9: Man, oh, man. If I'm an organization, he's done a great job at player development down there.
10: No kidding. Yeah. I think he was just looking for a little bit something different. I think he's been with the organization for like 15 years.
9: Yeah. Mm-hmm.
10: But I would he's a guy that I would definitely get on the horn with because he's great with the young guys. I think he can even go with an elevated role. But I don't know. It's up to teams.
8: Okay. Well, he and Mats would have played together for a long time.
9: I would make him an AGM because he knows the league well. And the thing is in player development, you know the young players coming up. Like you're basically handling the minor league teams.
8: Right.
9: So those players that are coming up to the next level, Caber would have a pulse on all of them throughout the whole AHL, throughout the whole systems.
8: Yep.
9: Like he would be a great AGM for sure.
8: All right. I like it. Brian McCabe, Caber out there. That's a big, big transaction.
9: Yeah.
8: That could also be taking place tomorrow. All right. We got Kawhi Leonard coming to the Raptors. Maybe Brian McCabe's going to come home. You know, anything's possible, right?
10: I would love it.
9: Put him on the free agency board. What if he was like number 23 in the free agency
10: board? Put him on the board. He deserves to be on the board.
9: And a picture of him beside it.
8: I love that idea. Potential AGM option. Yeah. Frankie and Craig breaking down the list tomorrow. And, and at 23, we have Brian McCabe as a front office free agent.
10: With his khaki, this is the pick of the khaki pants. That's it.
8: Yes. With the tightest golf shirt you've ever seen in your life.
9: I'm telling you.
8: Mike Johnson coming up in 20. We got confirm or deny. We're tracking the World Cup. Jays with a big win last night. Thanks to Juan Soto in many ways. Yeah, Overdrive continues. TSN 1050 and on the TSN app.
6: 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Traffic.
2: Eastbound on the 401 in the collectors at the Allen. There is a collision. The center lane is blocked. Delays all the way back from the 410. Otherwise, west 401, we're seeing a clear out of traffic in sections out to the 400. The DVP and the Gardner still looking at some volume delays. Last check, we had lane restrictions eastbound Lakeshore beyond Ontario Drive to be aware of. Over 1,000 exotic birds and animals. African Lion Safari, Canada's original safari adventure. 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From the News Talk, 1010 Traffic Center, I'm Jennifer Young.
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8: All right, Mike Johnson confirmed with an eye coming up. Kawhi Leonard is on his way back to Toronto. And, man, the Clippers paid him a lot of money, and not a lot came out of it. And that's a solo owner, Steve Ballmer, one of the richest guys in the world. I was thinking about that last night with Steve Cohen, owner of the Mets, one of the richest guys in the world, who must be looking at Juan Soto.
10: Oh my
8: play God. Left field last
10: play
8: night.
10: On, that play on the Springer Little League homer was
8: outrageous.
10: Embarrassing.
8: Yeah. Outrageous.
9: Like, it was amateur like hour.
10: The stumble up to the ball and then the effort to go. Basically, when he turned around, he looked at the kid in center field and was like,
8: "You're on
10: well,
8: your
10: you
8: own.
10: Better go. You better you go get it.
8: Yeah, screw it."
10: And then the poor kid chucked it into the corner. Like, look at this. That guy's one of the best players in the world. He turns around. He's like, "Ah, piss on it." Yeah. And then this guy grabs it and whips it in the corner.
9: And then he's like, "Ah, the hell with it."
8: The Three Stooges bit.
9: It was outrageous.
8: Yeah.
9: Like
8: him breaking on this ball for $700 million. Look at him. He's like, never mind. Like, that's Al's brother breaking on a ball. It's crazy. The
10: like,
8: lack
10: you don't
8: of effort
10: remember
8: there.
10: How, like, kind of just watching him as, like, a young kid, how good he was when he started with Washington.
8: Yeah. Mm-hmm.
10: Like, everyone was like, this is the next great player in baseball. And he was kind of like a joy to watch. And it's just like the movie. You know when the guy gets the big contract and they turn into that? That's what he is now.
9: That was Roger Dorn.
10: He's Roger Dorn.
8: I don't slide for pop balls, pop flies. I don't dive for balls in left field. It just doesn't happen.
9: That was Al's brother for sure.
8: That's all mosey in. Oh, didn't get it. Never mind. Like his he could still hit. His numbers at the plate are still great, you know, but that team stinks. They are so bad, and Soto is just sitting there collecting checks.
10: You want to know one alarming thing I got from last night's baseball game?
8: What's that?
10: Lindor hit a bomb, and he's missed 2 months with an injury,
8: mm-hmm.
10: and it was his third. You know who has one more?
8: Yeah.
9: Yes,
8: Vladdy.
9: Vladdy.
8: I'm aware of that.
10: This guy was injured for 2 months.
8: Yep. He had himself an error last night. At short as well. I mean, it was pretty ugly baseball. But you're right. Yeah, and Lindor's making a lot of money. Vladdy, again, struggled at the plate. Hit some balls hard, right? A lot of exit velocity chatter last night.
10: Dude, he's entering the territory where you're like, what the hell have we got on our hands right now? It is so ugly.
8: Right now, it's very troubling, clearly. Yeah. But the Mets, you know, that's what you needed. You needed to run into the New York Mets, find a way to get yourself a win, which is what happened last night. The Blue Jays back in action looking for a series win this evening ahead of Canada Day tomorrow. All right, hour two coming up. Kawhi back in Toronto. What else could happen in NHL free agency between now and noon tomorrow? Mike Johnson confirmed with an eye coming up. Overdrive continues up on YouTube Live.
23: 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Traffic
1: Eastbound on the 401 and the collectors at the Allen, there is a collision. The center lane is blocked. Delays all the way back from the 410. Otherwise, west 401, we're seeing a clear out of traffic in sections out to the 400. The DVP and the Gardner still looking at some volume delays. Last check, we had lane restrictions eastbound Lakeshore beyond Ontario Drive to be aware of. Over 1,000 exotic birds and animals. African Lion Safari, Canada's original safari adventure, open daily May 2nd to September 12th. 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From the News Talk, 1010 Traffic Center, I'm Jennifer Young.
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30: It's Leafs Breakfast, the day before one of the biggest days in Toronto Maple Leafs franchise history. Maybe a tad hyperbolic, but the Maple Leafs have the number one overall pick tomorrow night, and the expectation is Gavin McKenna will be a Toronto Maple Leaf. To discuss that and some of the rumors surrounding the Maple Leafs is our friend and TSN hockey analyst, Cameron Gaunce. Good morning, Cam. What's going on?
31: Right now, not a whole lot. Busy day tomorrow. But, I'm still trying to catch up on all the news of the last couple of days of the NHL. Yeah. And I'm trying to make sure I don't miss anything. But holy cow, these GMs are not wasting any time.
12: You know why he's taking this long to catch up, AK? Is because for the first time ever last week, he filled in for me and got a taste of what life doing a morning radio show is like. Getting up early, having to work. the four-hour shift and then having to catch up on sleep. It's probably taking you that long, has it not, Cammy?
31: Oh, buddy, your job, between the wake-ups, between dealing with all the different hassles of catching up in the morning, you guys are essentially doctors with how much you guys do.
30: Wow. But like surgeons, not like those Fugazi doctors, like real good ones. Like in the
31: you
30: pit.
31: Guys are doing
30: that's
31: yeoman's
30: us.
31: Work over there.
30: Yes, thank you. I completely agree. So you and Jim Taddy will be hosting a special NHL draft show here on TSN 1050 tomorrow night. Really looking forward to that. But let's talk about some of the rumors surrounding the Leafs. And Matthew Nyes continues to be a big part of that. For whatever reason, there was a report out of Chicago yesterday that the Leafs were asking for the number four pick and one of Chicago's top young forwards in exchange for Matthew Nyes. Now there's been reports that Buffalo, maybe San Jose, maybe Montreal could be in the mix for Nyes. Do you think he actually is moved here at some point this summer?
31: I don't think so. Like, again, all of these reports are coming out saying Toronto's asking for, well, who's initiating the conversation? Like, if Chicago calls and says, hey, we want Nyes, and they offer something, well, Toronto's obviously going to say, well, if you really want him off our hands, you have to blow us out of the water. Give us the fourth and Frundell. Fourth overall pick and a former, I believe he was third or fourth overall, Anton Frundell, who just came over from the Swedish Hockey League. Like, sure, you want to give us all that money? I mean, all that capital? We'll give you Matthew Nyes. Like, there's a whole different sense to this than what is potentially being reported. It all depends who's giving the information. So that's the other thing you have to realize is, depending on who's giving the information, this is a whole different narrative. I don't see why the Leafs trade him. I still don't see it. Yes, he's could get you a big return. But again, we talked about it when I was covering for Carlo. Like, if you trade him, there's a Matthew Nyes sized hole in your forward group. Then you need to fill at some point anyway. So why would you do that now when you still need someone to go forecheck and get the puck back? Like, you've got Matthews, you've got Nylander, you've got Tavares, and you've got presumptively Gavin McKenna. Who's going to get them the puck? Who's going to forecheck and get them the puck? Who's going to stand in front of the net, take away some defensive zone coverage? Who is going to be doing all that if you don't have Matthew Nyes? I just don't grasp it. It could happen. I've been wrong many, many times, and I've only been doing this job for less than a year. So there's probably a good chance I'm going to be wrong again. But I just don't see the reason you'd trade Matthew Nyes unless you get back an absolute king's ransom.
12: Yeah, and that's, look, everybody's got a price, right? I don't think the Leafs are actively picking up the phone and trying to move them, but if somebody wants to blow them out of the water and overpay, like we've seen a couple of other deals, you know, in the overpayments, you listen. You listen and you think about it, but I'm with you on that one. He's not a guy that I'd be looking to move because you spend the next couple of years looking for him. I want you to give us your opinion. Yesterday we had a discussion and we tried to create a debate around Morgan Rielly. And AK, what was the phrase that we used? Depreciated?
30: Well, again, by definition, he is a depreciating asset because he's getting older. And when you get older, you don't get better, right? That's the very definition. So what I
12: some
30: said about Morgan Rielly.
12: Maybe some guys do, though.
30: Maybe not. But again, you can't tell me Morgan Rielly is getting better as a hockey player right now.
12: Hey, Mark Giordano won a Norris Trophy at age 36.
30: So what, are you telling me Morgan Rielly's winning a Norris Trophy at age 36?
12: I mean, who knows?
30: You let me know the number you want to lay on FanDuel. I'll have him set it up. But my point on Morgan Rielly, Cam, was he's 32. He's got 4 years left on his deal at $7.5 million. He's not an attractive asset because I think there's a distinct chance that he gets worse and worse from here on out as opposed to getting better.
12: Man,
30: and
12: you're
30: for the
12: harsh.
30: Toronto Maple Leafs. Dude, it's just how life works. When you get older,
12: he's a
30: 40-point
12: defenseman still, man.
30: Well, yes, he has been a 40-point defenseman. I'm not debating his offensive abilities. I'm talking about his defensive abilities, which are, frankly, very bad. Very bad. Yeah. So, Cam, that was my take on Morgan Rielly. And I know Feschuk had a completely different viewpoint, saying that why not just keep Morgan Rielly?
12: Well, because you're suggesting that you're not, the Leafs aren't going to get any type of return for him. It's going to be a salary dump.
30: Pretty much.
12: I'm thinking, wait a minute. Like,
30: yes.
12: If you're just going to dump him, you might as well keep him and be your second pair guy.
30: What do you think, Cammy?
31: Well, first of all, I think you guys clearly have a great relationship going right now where you guys can just, you don't even need me here, essentially, with what you guys had going there. But for me, I think you do have to move on from Rielly. It's reached a precipice where it's a point of no return, because even if his on-ice skills are not to, let's say the season they don't depreciate, because I do agree with AK, he is slowly depreciating, because whether it's his speed, whether it's just his confidence, because when you watch him leaving the offensive zone, his confidence is such that he gives a huge gap to the forwards just so he doesn't get beat to the net, which means they're going to have tons of time when they enter the zone. So something like that is showing me that his confidence level isn't where it needs to be, and that's not going to change until he's reinvigorated by most likely going to a new franchise. So I do think he has to go to a new franchise. I do also think if he goes to a new franchise, he's going to be better than he was last year, because he's been with the same team since he got into the league. There is monotony that comes with being in any team. It doesn't matter where you are. There is some monotony that comes with that. So he will be reinvigorated going to a new team, because he does still have a lot to offer. As Carlo said, he does still offer a lot on the offensive side of the puck. His defending, though it's not great, he does still have good anticipation skills. He does still understand his own zone. He just wasn't able to do it because, again, sometimes he's lacking confidence. His foot speed wasn't quite there in his own zone. In front of the net, his stick skills weren't what they had to be. Those things can kind of be fixed if he's playing with a bit more brashness, a bit more confidence, and if he's trying to prove himself. Because if he goes to a new franchise, yes, he's going to be accepted by the group, but he also needs to show his teammates what he can do. And I think if he goes somewhere else, he will be a bit better. But I think it's beyond the point of return in Toronto. I think he does have to move on.
30: Yeah, and it seems like it's a fait accompli.
10: It's happening
30: to Riley. I mean, it's definitely happening. There's just way too much smoke, and it's just a matter of when and not if, and for what, I suppose, as well. And Cameron Gauntz is our guest, TSN hockey analyst here in hour two of First Up. Let's talk about the big news from yesterday in the NHL. Alex Tuch to Washington in a sign-and-trade, 8 years, $10.5 million a season. What was your reaction to that acquisition for the Caps, Cam?
31: Are they ever getting ready for post-Ovi? Like, I don't know if they know something we don't, which is my assumption. But them going out and picking up a couple right-wingers, now I know Kyrou can play in different spots, but Tuch and Kyrou now on your right side, like that, you got Tuch, Wilson, Kyrou, and then Ethan Frank on your fourth line, who, little side note, one of the, if you ever look up his AHL All-Star game, I think he's got one of the fastest laps of all time in the AHL, maybe even in the NHL.
10: Demon.
31: Speed demon. So, like, that's your right side. Like, that is – and then you look at – we just talked about the Leafs. Leafs have one right-hand shot forward right now, and that's William Nylander, whereas these guys are just loaded down the right side. Anyways, enough about the Leafs. I like the move because I like the aggressiveness. Is it an overpay? Potentially. Is it probably too much term? Potentially. But, again, we talked about this when I was on. It's a future problem. They can deal with that down the line. There's a chance that the general manager might not even still be there in 8 years. So they can, someone else can deal with it. This is what they kind of had to do, because this isn't a franchise that wants to take a step back. No, they didn't. They weren't this team they were last year. They were not the team they were the season before. Fine. But they can be somewhere closer to that playoff team. And with the moves they made recently, they're showing they want to get there. And they still have $12 million in cap space. Like, they're not potentially done. Like, I like the idea of them looking for another right-hand shot defenseman, because when you look at their group, they still aren't full in terms of their back end. They lost Carlson. Yeah, sure, Chychrun can run their power play, but they still would probably like to add another player, so I don't think they're done. I love the aggressiveness. Same thing I talked about Calgary. I love teams that are going to be aggressive, not wait around. It's not a huge overpay when you look at the extrapolation of the cap over the next couple of years. It will go up. So if you have a guy who's going to give you 30 to 40 goals, because Alex Tuch wasn't on the first power play for most of last season. Like, he wasn't in that shooter position. And if Ovi's gone, he's probably going to be one that slots in there. So if he's playing first line power play on a team where he wasn't getting it last year, if he's going to have players around him, like if he's put with Dylan Strome, why is he not getting 40, 45 goals for the next couple seasons? Like, he doesn't have a playmaking center like that in Buffalo. He had good centermen, but not a Dylan Strome. So this could look like a great deal for the first couple of years. It's just going to be down the line what's it going to look like. And, hey, who knows what the league's going to look like in 4 or 5 years. There could be 35 teams by that point, so who knows?
10: Yeah, for real, with the talk of expansion coming in Houston.
31: Or Austin. Hey.
10: Or Austin.
31: Texas, baby.
10: Actually, so Austin, I remember I played a
12: a conditioning stint for the Grand Rapids Griffins when I was in Detroit, and I played a game in Austin. Man, that place is awesome.
31: Unbelievable. I played 3 years there. I won a Calder Cup there. It's unbelievable.
12: There you go. Yeah, it's an unbelievable place. I think that actually would be a good place for expansion.
31: It'd be unbelievable because that's the University of Texas. The only qualm would be where are you going to put the team? Because the American Hockey League team's about 25 minutes north of the city, no traffic, and a place called Cedar Park. So are you going to try to build it there, build up? And then the other thing is, I don't know how rights work when it comes to like organizations, because like Dallas obviously has their American Hockey League team there. Do they have to move if an NHL team comes? Yeah. Or if they stay within the Austin, not to be make a pun here, but Austin city limits, if they stay around that area, the NHL team, where are they going to build? Because there's only so much space around there. But if they do end up there, the money that's there with all the tech, it's going to be huge. There's obviously tons of sports fans. The fans of the Texas Stars is amazing. But it's something where I'd be curious to see how much trouble NHL players get into in Austin, Texas, when you have all that money, no state tax.
12: So we talked about the Alex Tuck move, and I want to get your thoughts on what Buffalo is doing right now, because in a season where they finally broke the drought, they win the Atlantic Division, they lose in Game 7 in Montreal, you think that they're going to take a step forward, and now they lose two important players, Alex Tuck and Bowen Byram. What do you think they have up their sleeves?
31: They've got to have something. Like, Kekalainen is not someone that's sitting around and waiting. He's always someone that's taking swings. You remember his time in Columbus, the trades he made. He picked up Panarin, picked up Duchesne. Like, this is a guy who's not going to sit around and wait. And when you look at their group, like, yeah, their back end looks very good on the left side. Again, I see them potentially liking some players on the right side. Like, if you look at some of the guys who are available, got a segment later, but like Jacob Trouba there, like think of him playing on the right side next to Owen Power, because what he helped Jackson Lacombe do last year in Anaheim really helped stabilize and show just how great of a player he can be. And if you can have some ascension from Owen Power to be not only a good second pair guy, but arguably a first pair guy, he's never going to be Rasmus Dahlin, but like that's something they could do. And now with a bit of space, it's 12 million cap space. Yes, they've got a few guys that need to re-sign, but if you can go out and make a big splash like that or make a trade for another forward, because their center group all of a sudden looks kind. Yeah, they picked up David Camp yesterday as a UFA who you assume they'll try to sign as a depth guy, but they might need someone else in that group. And even in net, like they've flip-flopped in the playoffs there. And the expression in football always was, if you have two quarterbacks, you have none. So if you have two goalies that you don't know who your starter is, it's one thing if you have a 1A, 1B, but you know who you're going with. But if you've got two goalies who are good but aren't good, you really probably need another one. So I don't see Kekalainen sitting on his hands. He's someone that's aggressive. So I'm actually – this is another thing where I'm looking forward to seeing what he does next.
30: Cameron Gaunt's with us, TSN hockey analyst on Leafs Breakfast. And I suppose this could be a Leafs-related question. Sergei Bobrovsky. What do you think happens with him as free agency inches closer?
31: I think someone overpays him. Someone overpays him, gives him more term than Florida would. I'm also not sold that Florida's done, because when did they sign Brad Marchand last year? Wasn't it like a day or so before free agency? Like after thinking, oh, they've got the Bennett deal done, which means they're not going to have enough money for Ekblad. Oh, yeah. They got that done. And then, oh, they don't have enough money for Marchand. Oh, wait, they got that done. So if Florida lets him out of their grasp, I still think a team like Edmonton, who is as desperate for a goaltender as Edmonton. Like, they're so desperate they hired Mike Babcock. So if that's how desperate that team is, they know they've only got 2 years to prove themselves, and then McDavid is probably going to be gone. So they've got a two-year window here. So if you sign Bobrovsky for longer term than other teams, but if you give him 3-4 years to put him to 42, because I believe he's 38 right now. Again, who cares? If you're the GM and McDavid leaves, you're probably gone anyways. So do something that someone else will have to deal with. Give yourself an opportunity to win now by bringing in Bobrovsky. Figure out what you're going to do with Jari, because last I checked, they have No one being retained right now in salary, so you could have two retention spots. So that could be Jari and Nurse if needed. So I think a team like Edmonton, who's the most desperate, could end up with Bobrovsky.
12: AK, what course were we golfing last year when we were together when the Florida news broke about Ekblad and Marchand?
0: Is that a National Pines, maybe?
12: No, it wasn't National Pines.
0: But I remember we were together and we looked at each other just like, oh my God, they did it. Somehow they did it. And I ultimately think Florida's going to bring Bobrovsky back. It just makes too much sense because getting another goalie in there of his caliber is either going to be too expensive or just too challenging.
12: Well, there's still speculation out there that they're still working on a Hellebuck deal. How do they make that happen?
0: They would have to trade Lundell and I guess like a 2030 first round pick or something, I would guess. But I don't know what happens with Hellebuck. I heard Hellebuck and the Leafs connected in some respect, just simply because people are trying to figure out what the Leafs are doing, and there's only a certain number of guys who are actually available. But I just think this is a classic Florida play where they're slow playing with Bobrovsky, and they, oh, yeah, the Leafs are going to offer him this, and the LA Kings are going to offer him this, whatever. And then ultimately he's back with Florida on like a four-year deal at $6 million a year, and that's it. That's probably how I think it plays out, but we'll have to wait and see until free agency today. 6 days away. And I'm telling you, Duthie, I know he's focused in on Promise David and the boys out there in Vancouver, soon to be in L.A., but he's got to be thinking, oh, God, free agent frenzy. What are we going to talk about for these 3 hours? Because Mason Marchman and Anthony Mantha, not the sexiest names on Canada Day. Cammy, great work. Thank you for the time. We'll do this again soon.
31: No problem. Thanks for having me on, guys.
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2: Lakeshore Boulevard at Jamison Avenue, we are dealing with a collision. Eastbound Lakeshore has two left lanes blocked. Westbound Lakeshore has the left lane blocked. Also on eastbound Lakeshore, between Ontario Drive and Strawn Avenue, you'll find lane restrictions because of events at the RBC Amphitheater. That's going to last until 1 a.m. Eastbound 401 collectors at Allen, a crash in the center lane. And then the collector ramp to Meadowvale has a stalled vehicle in the right lane. When kids play, they win. 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
7: Top towards Saliba. Saliba bringing it down. Across it goes to Promise David! Immediate impact from Promise David, and Canada get one back. What a journey it has been from Promise David. And now he adds a World Cup goal.
8: I love Promise David. I love that entire play yesterday. Canada's only goal against Switzerland. That pass from Luke de Fougerol to Saliba, who makes an incredible play in his own right and gets it over to Promise David for the finish. One of the nicest goals in the World Cup so far.
9: I agree.
8: Absolutely spectacular stuff from Canada. Sadly, not enough to pick up the draw or a win, and Canada now has to travel to L.A. to play the South Africans on Sunday afternoon. It's the lone game on the World Cup schedule on Sunday afternoon. And I know the result was disappointing, but Canada's through, and they've got a damn good chance to get to the quarterfinals. To discuss that is our guy, Jason DeVos, who's doing a fantastic job covering the World Cup for TSN. Good morning, sir. How are you?
10: Morning, gents. How are you?
8: We're doing all right. We're doing all right. How are your spirits this morning as a longtime ardent Canada soccer supporter and, of course, being part of the organization for a long time? Canada loses, but you look at their matchup against South Africa, I think you have to be feeling pretty good about how yesterday played out.
10: Yeah, you know what? It's a silver lining. You know, I wanted the team to get a result so that they could stay in Vancouver and have that incredible 12th man and woman behind them, because the crowd was electric. We've seen in the games that I've covered here in Toronto, including the Canada-Bosnia game, just how powerful the crowd can be. And, you know, the home sides have all advanced into the knockout stage, which is not unusual at a World Cup. There's typically a home side bump. It typically comes from having that that 12th supporter behind you in the crowd. But it would have been really nice to see the team get a result to be able to stay in Vancouver. But I think that they'll be in LA right now thinking about the game on Sunday, and they'll be full of confidence knowing that they can absolutely get a win against South Africa.
9: So, Jason, I started the show and I asked the question because after the game yesterday, I was out in the public and there was people upset there, but there was also people really happy. And there's a little bit of a confusion here. Like, how should you feel about Canada's result yesterday? Should you feel happy the fact that they made the knockout stage? Or should you feel confused the fact that they gave up a really great opportunity like you just mentioned about?
10: Yeah, it's a great question. And I think it shows that we're evolving as a footballing nation, that the fact that the fans are upset that we didn't win is good. That's not a bad thing. That kind of pressure is a good thing coming from the supporters.

0: coming from the media, coming from anyone who scrutinizes the game in this country. I can tell you for a fact, there's no one more critical of the players than the players themselves and the staff. Like we will always be hard on ourselves, and you know this as a former professional athlete. You know, you are your own worst critic. So the players will know that they, you know, maybe didn't deliver their very best and perform at the highest level that they are capable of performing at. But they have still achieved something historic that has never been done before. A Canadian men's team has never progressed out of the group stage. They've never got a point. They've never won a game. And they've done all three of those things. So when you look at this as a tournament, it will be considered a success regardless of the result on Sunday. But that can't stop us from wanting more. We have to aspire to be going deep in this tournament, given the momentum that the team has and the self-belief that they have and that they've built up over the last, you know, 6 years, I would say, is probably the journey that many of these players have been on. So, you know, it's good to be conflicted because it means we're growing as a football nation.
1: Agreed.
2: Jason DeVos is with us here in hour three of First Up. So with regards to this matchup against South Africa, I was looking at the odds, as you might think I would, Jason, on FanDuel. Canada's a pretty heavy favorite to beat South Africa, and if they were to beat South Africa, they would likely take on the winner of Netherlands and Morocco. So it doesn't get any easier as they advance. But can you take us through the South African team, which no one really expected to perform the way that it did yesterday against the Korean side? But what is Canada up against here on Sunday?
0: Yeah, look, they're a team that maybe has surprised a few people in this tournament. You know, I think, you know, they hosted the tournament, what was it, 16 years ago, something like that. You know, and that, you know, what was a really iconic moment. If you think back to that tournament, the Bafana, as they're affectionately called, they scored their first goal. It was Shabalala. It was the name, and it rings off the top of your head because that's a name you're never going to forget. but they scored the goal, and that was the tournament of the, you know, the vuvuzelas and the horns, and you know, we really were introduced to them as a team. They're dynamic. You know, they were very much the underdogs, I would say, in Group A. You know, most of their players are coming out of a domestic environment, so they play in South Africa. They don't have that many players that play internationally, and they don't have anyone really who I would say plays in a top five league in the world outside of, you know, a Lyle Foster who's at Burnley, but, you know, hasn't really, you know, had a major impact on the tournament thus far, you know. And so, you know, when you look at this group and you look at this team, I think that Jesse Marsh and his staff and probably the players, because I'm sure they would have been watching as well, they probably just, you know, quietly smiled to themselves and said, you know what, this is not a bad matchup for us. Yes, we're going to be in LA. No, we're not going to be in our home stadium in Vancouver, but this is a very winnable game for Canada, and I think we should be expecting them to go and reach the round of 16.
1: So you talked about winnable game for Canada. This has been a tournament of adversity for Canada with all the player injuries that they've had to deal with. Jesse Marsh yesterday decided to take the podium and say, well, we used Alphonso Davies as a decoy, and it worked. Well, it didn't work against Switzerland because they didn't get a result, but it makes everyone question what the status of Alphonso Davies is. What do you know about his situation? Are we supposed to believe Jesse Marsh, knowing that he is actually going to be available for this next game, or is it still a decoy?
0: Yeah, it's interesting. I've never been a huge fan of playing mind games with the media and trying to, you know, distract the opposition. The reality is the opposition will be preparing for a Canada side that has Alphonso Davies in it and a Canada side that has Alphonso Davies on the bench. And the reality is he's coming back from an injury. The type of player that Fonzie is, extremely quick, extremely explosive, you don't mess around with muscle injuries. You can't, because, and I can say this confidently because I was never quick enough to pull a hamstring, so it was never a problem for me. But when you have those hamstring tweaks, those are the ones that you really have to be careful of, because all it takes is one quick turn, one quick explosive action, and all of a sudden you're back on the treatment table and you're out for 4 to 6 months. And they don't want to risk that. They want to ease him back into the game, which is the smart thing to do. So, you know, I would expect Fonzie to, at first probably come off the bench. That's the first piece that I think has to happen from a return to play protocol typically, is that you'll see him coming off the bench for 15, 20 minutes. We're into the knockout stage now, though. This is the issue, right? There's no more second chance. You don't have another game to play. And if they're losing, I could see Fonzie coming off the bench and impacting the game.
2: Yeah, and that's going to be a very difficult decision for everybody involved, right? Because the stakeholders in Davies, it's just not just Canada. It's obviously Bayern, and they pay him a lot of money, and I'm sure there's a lot of conversations happening behind the scenes with regards to Davies and his availability for Sunday. Again, Marsh said yesterday he wasn't available. Yesterday was Wednesday. Sunday's coming up. All of a sudden, he's going to be available to play in a World Cup game. Yesterday was a pretty important game as well. I know it wasn't a knockout game, but at the same time, if Canada had gotten a result, then they would have stayed in Vancouver, and who knows where things would have gone from there. Jason DeVos is with us. I want to ask you about Promise David, my guy. I am claiming him as my guy, Jason. I loved what I saw from him when he came on. How do you expect Jesse Marsh to utilize him on Sunday?
0: Well, I don't expect Promise David to come into the starting 11. You know, he seems like the absolute perfect, ideal person to bring off the bench. I mean, you look at the goal that he scored against Switzerland. It was literally his first touch of the match. A wonderful goal from Canada's perspective. Great touch from Saliba to bring the ball down, and then obviously squared across for Promise to knock it home. You know, he, as a defender, when you see someone of Promise's size, stature, strength, power coming into the game in the 75th minute, you just know the last 15, 20 minutes are going to be hell. You know, so I would say he's going to play that super sub role where he comes off the bench when they need something different. A little bit of physicality, a little bit of hold up play, link play, a big physical presence in the box, and somebody that's going to work his socks off to get a result for the team in the last 15, 20 minutes. So, you know, that's the beauty of our sport is, you know, those substitutions can really make a difference to the game. They can really change the dynamic of what your team is all about and what you're trying to do. So you can change your strategy late in the game when you bring someone like Promise into the match.
1: You talked about it being, you know, a knockout game and all hands on deck. Would you say the same thing for guys like Eustachio and Bombito? Like, are these guys going to be, you know, available for the team to play in the situations that they're asked to play in?
0: Stefan Eustachio, probably. I mean, obviously, it was a disappointment not to see him in the starting 11 because I do feel that he brings a unique presence in midfield. And that's not to take anything away from Schwanier and Saliba, who I thought both did very, very well the other day. But Stefan Eustachio is just a special player. He's obviously the captain of the team in Fonzie's absence, and he's got real leadership quality. So I would expect Stefan to come back into the starting 11. Moise Bombito, it's another one where he hasn't played football, a full football match in well over, I think, 250 days it is now. So from a return to play protocol, you know, he got 45 minutes-ish against Qatar, which was great. But that was really the first competitive action, and it was a game in which he wasn't stretched or pushed by any means whatsoever. You know, I think it would be a surprise to see Moyes come back into the starting 11, although I could see him coming into the game similar to Fonzie when there's everything to play for, and perhaps the team is deadlocked or trailing. I could see Moyes coming into the match to impact things late on.
2: Can't wait. Sunday afternoon, Canada versus South Africa in the round of 32 at the World Cup. An opportunity to head to the round of 16, which is something that not a lot of people expected was going to be possible, but it's definitely possible for a Canadian side that is heavily favored against the South Africans. Jason, thanks so much for this. Enjoy all the soccer this weekend, and we'll do it again next week.
0: Sounds good, guys. Enjoy your Sunday afternoon watching Canada.
2: I will. I can't wait.
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4: Lakeshore Boulevard at Jamison Avenue still dealing with a collision. Eastbound Lakeshore still has two left lanes blocked. Westbound Lakeshore, the left lane is blocked as well. And eastbound Lakeshore between Ontario Drive to Strawn Avenue. Lane restrictions are in effect until 1 a.m. because of ongoing events at RBC Amphitheater. On the majors, eastbound 401 collectors at Allen and in the collector ramp to Meadowvale. Problems in those areas have cleared. 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From the News Talk 1010 Traffic Center, I'm Lex Tan.
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1: What would you say? 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
5: 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And I think a lot of injuries definitely was a major player. 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
2: Third hour, First Up, Thursday morning, Aaron Corona, Carlo Colaiacovo. We were talking about the prices of World Cup games during the commercial break, Coco, and Senegal plays against Iraq in Toronto tomorrow. Cheapest ticket, $1,100.
1: Wow.
2: I did not know the Iraqi and Senegalese, that's probably not how you say it, but in any case, communities were such ardent supporters and had that much cash to shell out for that game. And then we looked at the Canada-South Africa game on Sunday in L.A., which is a much bigger stadium, I should add, SoFi versus Toronto Stadium. But it's $1,100 to get in to that game as well.
1: U.S., too.
2: No, Canadian. But we should take a flight. Me, you, and our next guest, Craig Button. He doesn't have anything else going on this weekend, right? I can't think of anything important in the hockey world that Craig Button might have to do. Let's bring him in. Our director of scouting here at TSN, our man, Craig Button. What's going on, Craig? Great to have you on the show.
19: Yeah, thanks, Sean. Not much going on. Bottom line is that we see that, did you see the debacle that said StubHub had with tickets, not being able to deliver tickets? Oh my God.
2: No, it's not good. It's not good. It's dicey. But we work at TSN. Duffy will get us tickets, Craig. No worries.
19: Okay, well, there you go. Probably for $1,100 too.
2: Nah, he'll pick up the tab. James is a very, very generous man. Okay, let's talk about the NHL draft. It's tomorrow, and we know McKenna's going number one.
1: Do we?
2: I think so. Is there any doubt? Is there any doubt in your mind, Craig, that's happening?
19: Well, wouldn't surprise me if they draft another player. I'm not saying McKenna, isn't a guy that all things head to? Did you think Jim Miller was going to be the next coach of the Toronto Maple Leafs?
2: Did not.
19: Well, I'm just saying. I think McKenna's a terrific player. I'm not saying do I think he's the only one? Yeah. Wouldn't surprise me if he doesn't, though.
1: Now, Craig, are you saying that because of the player comparables, or are you saying that because of what we've seen so far with the way the Leafs have operated?
19: I'm going to say both, but Stenberg and McKenna are neck and neck. I mean, Stenberg's a hell of a player. So is McKenna. And it feels to me like it's a forward. I mean, getting some forward group. He traded for Radish, who's coming in to help the team better now. And you know, if he hadn't had Radish, hadn't made the trade for Andre, you know, I think that it would be different. I think that you'd be looking at maybe a little bit more of a retool, rebuild. But in the actions of the Leafs are such that I see them taking one of those two guys and somebody that can come in and play next year.
2: So San Jose has the number two pick.
19: Ain't telling anybody nothing.
2: No. It's a very secretive group by Matt Sundin and John Chyka. They don't let anything slip. And it's interesting, you look at what Mike Greer is saying to the media. He's being very open and honest. He's got the number two pick and the number nine pick after the trade they made with the Ottawa Senators. What do you think they do? Because, again, Stenberg likely on the board there, but could they also opt for one of the defensemen that are available?
19: Well, you said that Mike Greer's been very open. Like, Mike Greer's talked. He hasn't told anybody what he's doing.
2: That's true. Who knows what he's really saying, right?
19: No. He says, but he had interest in our second pick. It's a draft where there's no certainty at one. In terms of like a Macklin Celebrini or a Matthew Schaefer, where it's a foregone conclusion. It's not like that. And I'm not saying that Gavin McKenna or telling people, hey, be ready, you know, there might be a surprise here. I'm just saying I wouldn't be. Now, it feels like at 2-9 that, and the trading of William Eklund, it feels like one of McKenna or Stenberg end up in San Jose, and then one of those defensemen end up in San Jose at 9.
1: So if you're Vancouver and you got the third pick, what are you looking to do?
19: They're in a rebuild, right, Carlo?
1: Yeah.
19: And I think they could absolutely just say, hey, listen, we think this is the best player at three, and we're taking him. We don't care if it's a year or 2 years before we get before he's able to come in and play for us. So I think they find themselves in a different scenario than Toronto. So you look and you can say, hey, listen, a really good center. They're hard to get. They're hard to find. You could say, hey, the center could really fit there for him. And we've talked about Caleb Malhotra. You know, Viggo Bjork is a really good player. But they may say, hey, listen, we're going to take a defenseman. We're going to take a dynamic defenseman. I think you have to look at three also in light of their other picks. They have the 24th pick, I believe, or the 24th pick. So, you know, they can look at it and go, well, what could we get at 24 that we might not be able to get at three, and try to work through that type of a scenario. But I don't think, I think that Caleb Malhotra makes a whole lot of sense. I think the coach in Vancouver would like Caleb Malhotra and the way he plays. But I think that they might be a little bit more wide open to so-called, we think another player could end up being better for us. And, you know, you're going to continue to build in you know, not only this year, but in the coming years in that area. So we do a mock draft. We had Caleb Malhotra going there, and that was on Tuesday, Carlo, and the mock draft lasted 5 hours, and then it blew up. It's nowhere to be found.
2: Yeah,
19: it's in the ethers of mock drafts, somewhere, like, you know, around with the asteroids in the universe.
1: Is that because of the Chicago moving the fourth pick to Buffalo?
19: Yeah, and the ninth, and then Ottawa trading for Eklund.
1: Right, right.
19: Oh yeah, it blew up quick. And then St. Louis traded for Kyrou, or Washington traded for Kyrou, and then it lasted 5 hours. Let's just put it that way.
2: Craig Button's our guest, TSN Director of Scouting. The NHL Draft tomorrow night. The Maple Leafs have the number one pick, and we have special NHL Draft coverage here on TSN 1050 with Jim Taddy and Cameron Gauntz leading the charge. So this fourth pick, now belonging to Buffalo, has become very, very interesting because the Sabres, Alex Tuch, now a member of Washington, Bowen Byram now in Chicago. Buffalo's looking to improve their team. They're not looking to lose crucial players. So I think it's more likely they use the pick tomorrow night, Craig, or trade it.
19: Well, you look at where they're at, and they still have a good team. They have a lot of good forwards. The top three defense are still really good. So there's going to be, like Mike Greer talked about, you know, there's going to be calls to swing into that spot. But I think Buffalo, if they're going to trade out of that spot, you would have to think it's going to be for a player that can come in and help them right now. And it feels just like that fourth pick and the players that may or may not be available, the players that that we hear about being available may not be enticing enough to get the attention of the Buffalo Sabres. So they may have to use the pick, but there's a lot of time and there's a lot of chatter, and I don't think we're done with the maneuvering with respect to players, not only ahead of the draft, but ahead of free agency. So, you know, some of those discussions carry on, and what can you do with free agency? It's not just what you can do with the draft. There's an opportunity at the draft to trade that fourth pick to try to get a player. But right now you're trying to figure out who could that player be. I think Mike Greer is going through the same thing.
1: Craig, obviously it's been a very exciting week in the NHL. We've seen a lot of big players be moved, and you see a lot of movement in the draft. But of the names that are still remaining, which name are you most paying attention to as another big name that could potentially be moved?
19: Yeah, it's a good question, Carlo. I mean, no surprise with Kyrou. No, I mean, the sign and trade with Tuch and certainly Nemitz, there's a lot of chatter there. And we talk about big names. I think the big names like Robert Thomas, who we heard about, and, you know, that's just quieted down. It feels like we're waiting on something with Dylan Larkin. it feels like we're waiting on something with Jason Robertson. Mason McTavish, maybe to a lesser degree, but that's where it feels right now. And those aren't surprises. We know that those players have been in play, but does that get sorted out by tomorrow night in terms of movement, or is that something that's going to move into the free agency, leading into free agency period? Could be both of those things. But if you're going to get picks, like for example, Ottawa, who traded Brady Tkachuk and Steve Staios was he didn't dither. He just said, this is what's there. Like, you can't make that trade after, like, the draft. Because the draft picks for next year just, like, aren't currency that's going to get you anything this year. And we saw how quickly Steve took those draft picks and turned it into a player. So if you're going to use the draft and the draft picks that you have to try to get a player, it has to happen before the draft. You can't wait till Sunday, and they're just not as appealing.
1: So a team that I'm very interested to watch, and I would imagine you are too, is the St. Louis Blues, who own 4 first round picks in this draft. Now, in your own experience, is it a good thing to go into a first round like this with 4 first round picks and make those selections? Or are you looking to package one of those selections or 2 of them for a bigger piece that can help impact your lineup right now?
19: Yeah, I think that Doug Armstrong and Alex Steen are both going to be looking to try to see what's available out there. But listen, you have 4 picks. I remember when Pierre Lacroix had 4 picks with Colorado in 1998, and he maneuvered, traded back, and moved into different parts of the draft, and was and the whole idea that he was trying to do that year, Carlo, was get 4 picks to try to find a way to get LeCavalier, who went first overall, and he wasn't going to get him, but he had 4 picks, and if you go back and look, it's a little bit different, but he wasn't able to use those picks for a player. Now it's a little bit different today. Again, where the picks are, you're talking about, I'm trying to think, they're 11, they're 15, they're 16, and then they're in the 20s.
1: Not 29 right. Is the next one, yeah.
19: Right. So, you know, those are picks that, like, you saw what Montreal did last year, trading 16 and 17 for Noah Dobson. So you can do it. You know, you can take 15 and 16 and trade for that type of player. Is that player out there for the St. Louis Blues? Like, could you go and get Jason Robertson for the 15th and 16th pick and sign him to a long-term contract? Because that's exactly what Montreal did with Noah Dobson.
1: Right.
19: Could you go get a defense? I don't know what defensemen are out there, though. I'm not hearing a lot about defensemen outside of Bo and Byron that are available.
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4: There's still a collision cleanup on Lakeshore Boulevard and Jamison Avenue. Eastbound Lakeshore still has 2 left lanes blocked. Westbound Lakeshore has the left lane blocked. We also have Eastbound Lakeshore undergoing lane restrictions from Ontario Drive to Strawn Avenue for events at RBC Amphitheater until 1 a.m. We've got a new problem on the eastbound 401 collector ramp to northbound Young. A stalled vehicle is blocking the left lane. Get your car summer ready. 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From the Newstalk 1010 Traffic Center, I'm Lex Tan.
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